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2: From the Sky News Centre at 2, Sir Tony Blair thinks the UK is sliding towards relegation from the Premier League of Nations as he criticises ministers for not having a coherent plan for the country. The former Prime Minister is warning the government needs a fundamental reset. In a 5,000-word essay, he says Sir Keir Starmer's policies, including a rise in employers' national insurance, have held back business and growth. Rachel Conliffe's from the New Statesman magazine.
3: I didn't see many concrete ideas for what we need to do other than have a more dynamic economy, you know, lower taxes, higher growth, and all the things that we would all love, but know that it's actually quite difficult to get there.
2: Five young people have now died in water in recent days, with a warning from the RNLI about the very real risk of swimming during the heatwave. The latest incident was confirmed by Lancashire police after officers recovered a body believed to be a boy who got into difficulty while with friends at Ribchester. The Court of Appeal will review whether the sentences of three teenage boys were too lenient following the rape of two girls in Hampshire. A judge said he handled the 15-year-old's behavioural rehabilitation orders because he wanted to avoid criminalising children. Attorney General Richard Hermer has referred the case and posted this on social media.
4: Barristers instructed on my behalf will seek to argue that for the crime of rape, only prison will do. It's now a matter for our independent judiciary.
2: A stepmother has been found guilty of killing a five-year-old girl by scalding her in a hot bath more than 40 years ago in South London. Andrea Bernard's death was treated as an accident in 1978, but new evidence has led to Janice Nix's conviction. NASA's ordered moon landers, rovers and drones as it pushes ahead with plans for a permanent base on the moon. Astronauts hope to return to the lunar surface as early as 2028. And Lawrence Shankland has agreed a move from Hearts to Scottish Premiership rivals Rangers. The Scotland strikers signed a two-year deal at Ibrox. That's the latest. I'm Barry Weir.
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2: From the Sky News Centre at 3, a former Prime Minister is warning Labour against forcing Sir Keir Starmer out without a clear plan for the country. Sir Tony Blair's criticised government moves on the economy, the workers' rights bill and what he calls an acceleration of net zero. Our political correspondent Lucy McDade has more from the XPM's 5,000-word essay.
3: The government's principal problem isn't Keir's personality, Blair says. It is because we don't have a worked-out, coherent plan for the country. He's saying this Labour government is too unwilling to leave its comfort zone and needs a fundamental reset.
2: Five young people have died in separate water incidents during the recent heatwave, as the RNLI warns of the dangers of swimming. The charity says temperatures in lakes and reservoirs remain low despite the hot weather, raising the risk of cold water shock. Israel says it's expanding its ground operation in southern Lebanon following a rise in drone attacks from Hezbollah. A ceasefire remains in place, but Israel says it's acting against threats from the Iran-backed group. A man's been arrested by detectives investigating the Heaton Park synagogue terror attack in Greater Manchester. A 49-year-old's being questioned on suspicion of failing to disclose information relating to terrorist activity. Bereaved families have met the Prime Minister at Downing Street earlier, and the consultation on child online safety measures closed at midnight. Sir Keir Starmer says the government will move very quickly on plans to tackle the harms social media can cause children. Earlier he met Ruth Moss, whose daughter Sophie Parkinson died after viewing harmful online content.
4: For every child that you see here, there will be hundreds of thousands of parents that are grappling with this issue, and there will be costs associated with that as well in terms of children's mental health, in terms of their physical health, and we need to be addressing that. So we put all that on the table today, and I hope that the Prime Minister listens.
2: And all the British hopes of success at the French Open tennis and the men's singles have come to an end. That's the latest.
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2: From the Sky News Centre at 4, a former Prime Minister says the UK risks becoming marooned on an island of irrelevance unless there's a fundamental reset. Sir Tony Blair's warning Labour and the country, but he doesn't weigh in on the leadership crisis facing Sir Keir Starmer. Instead, he says there must be a coherent plan for the future. Our reporter Gillian Joseph has more from the former Prime Minister's 5,000-word essay.
3: The Labour Party is playing with fire, or more accurately, with its future and that of the country. We don't have a worked out, coherent plan for the country in a fast changing world and are in the wrong political position from which we can devise one.
2: Temperatures are expected to cool slightly in parts of the UK after several days of record-breaking heat. Meanwhile, six people have died in recent days after getting into trouble in the water. The head of GCHQ will warn Russia is relentlessly targeting critical infrastructure, democratic processes and public trust across the UK and Europe. And Keith Butler is expected to say the Kremlin is stepping up its daily hybrid activity. The Victims Commissioner for England and Wales says it's absolutely right three boys will have their sentences reviewed following the rape of two girls in Hampshire. They avoided jail terms as the original judge said he wanted to avoid criminalising children. Commissioner Claire Waxman says there's a fine balance in the justice system.
4: The focus is very much on child first approach and making sure we're looking at the child welfare, which is exactly what this judge was doing. But they have to balance that with rehabilitation, but also what punishment as well. And I think that's where the balance looks like it was slightly skewed here.
2: Birds of prey across the United Kingdom were targeted at least 921 times over the last decade. The RSPB recorded cases of birds being shot, poisoned or trapped between 2015 and 2024. And rapper Bad Bunny is the latest star to join the cast of Toy Story 5. That's the latest. I'm Barry Weir.
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2: From the Sky News Centre at 5. A former Prime Minister is warning Labour against forcing Sir Keir Starmer out if the party doesn't have a clear plan for the country. Sir Tony Blair's criticised moves over the last 2 years on the economy, the workers' rights bill and what he calls an acceleration of net zero. Our political correspondent Lucy McDade has more from the XPM's over 5,000 word essay.
3: The government's principal problem isn't Keir's personality, Blair says. It is because we don't have a worked out, coherent plan for the country. He's saying this Labour government is too unwilling to leave its comfort zone and needs a fundamental reset.
2: Six people have died since the start of the bank holiday weekend after getting into difficulty in water. The RNLI's warning of what it calls the very real risk of swimming where there's no lifeguard. It hit 35 degrees Celsius yesterday. Meteorologist Steph Coulter says temperatures should cool slightly in parts of the UK.
4: 18, what a change. So along that east coast, it is going to be cooler, a little bit more cloud, a little bit of wind coming in from the sea. So feeling a lot cooler, fresher, better. But that hot weather is just meandering a little bit further towards the southwest that we see that very, very hot weather.
2: A man's been arrested by detectives investigating the Heaton Park Synagogue terror attack in Greater Manchester. A 49-year-old's being questioned on suspicion of failing to disclose information relating to terrorist activity. The declining health of children has been described as a ticking time bomb by the Royal College of Nursing. Its latest research suggests half of health visitors are struggling to carry out vital checks on families due to staffing issues. Ofgem is to announce the energy price cap for annual household bills in England, Wales and Scotland. Experts at Cornwall Insight forecast a 13% rise, amounting to an extra £209 a year from July. And in football, Lawrence Shankland says it's a dream to join his boyhood club Rangers. The Scotland striker has signed a 2-year contract at Ibrox. That's the latest. I'm Barry.
0: Got time between races? 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
8: From the Sky News Centre at 6, Sir Tony Blair's accused Sir Keir Starmer of having no coherent plan for government, adding it needs a fundamental reset. In an almost 6,000-word essay, the former Prime Minister's claiming Labour's holding back business and growth. He's critical of policies, including a rise in employers' national insurance. Rachel Cunliffe from the New Statesman magazine has read the piece.
9: I didn't see many concrete ideas for what we need to do other than have a more dynamic economy, you know, lower taxes, higher growth, and all the things that we would all love, but know that it's actually quite difficult to get there.
8: Analysts predict typical gas and electricity bills will rise by more than £200 a year from July. Ofgem's new energy price cap for England, Wales and Scotland will reflect soaring wholesale costs caused by the Iran war. Five children are among six people who've drowned since the start of the bank holiday weekend. Experts are warning swimmers of the risks of things like cold water shock and of swimming in places like reservoirs in hot weather. An investigation's found illegal online casinos are still luring children into gambling through Roblox. That's despite the gaming platform promising numerous steps to shut them down more than a year ago. Users, some underage, are able to gamble their Roblox currency, which is bought with real cash. Will Prochaska campaigns for reforms.
10: What's more surprising and more saddening is that our statutory regulator, the Gambling Commission, hasn't done more to stop them. I think Roblox also has to shoulder some of the blame in this instance because it's providing what's effectively a cryptocurrency and allowing it to be used elsewhere outside of its website.
8: While Roblox hasn't commented, Britain's spy chiefs to warn of relentless Russian cyber attacks on the UK and Europe. The head of GCHQ will say cyber security is 10 times more urgent. And it seems the entertainment industry couldn't get enough of Ed Sheeran last year. He's topped a list for the most played artist across TV, radio and venues. That's the latest. I'm Cam.
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8: From the Sky News Centre at 7, Sir Tony Blair claims the Labour government needs a fundamental reset, adding it has no coherent plan. The former Prime Minister won three general elections for the party and says in a near 6,000-word essay, Sir Keir Starmer's personality isn't the problem. Five children are known to have drowned in the recent hot weather. Police were called on several separate occasions, including to the River Ribble in Lancashire, where the body of a 12-year-old boy was recovered last night. Peter Kennedy is from the Royal Life Saving Society UK.
9: There's a big problem with cold water shock. Immediately on contact with the cold water, it forces you to exhale. It makes your limbs less receptive, less responsive. And so you can find it very difficult to swim in that situation.
8: Two betting ads have been banned for being likely to appeal to under-18s. They featured footballers Harry Kane and Erling Haaland. There's a warning the criminal investigation into the Post Office Horizon scandal could be delayed by 5 years without additional resources. Kat Suave has the details.
10: Around 1,000 people were wrongly convicted after the Horizon IT system made it appear that money was missing from branches across the UK. Commander Stephen Claymans, in charge of the inquiry into potential criminality in those prosecutions and the assurances that the software was robust. He says his team would need to nearly double in size if they're to submit the necessary files to charge anyone by next year or 2028. He also claims there's a shortfall of £16.5 million in the investigation's projected budget.
8: Energy regulator Ofgem's just announced its latest price cap to apply in England, Wales and Scotland from July. It's risen by 13% as a result of the Iran war, pushing typical annual gas and electricity bills up by around £200. And rapper Bad Bunny is the latest star to join the Toy Story 5 cast. That comes out in the cinemas next month. And that's the latest.
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9: The top stories this hour. Average annual gas and electricity bills are to rise by more than £200 because of the impact of the Iran war on wholesale costs. Regulator Ofgem has increased the energy price cap, which affects homes on variable tariffs in England, Wales and Scotland by 13% from July to £1,862. One of Sir Keir Starmer's predecessors says the government needs a fundamental reset. In a nearly 6,000-word essay, Sir Tony Blair said there wasn't a coherent plan. But he added the current Prime Minister's personality wasn't the main problem. Here's Treasury Minister Dan Tomlinson's response.
10: This Labour Party is not stuck in this new Labour or old Labour battle, which he talks about a lot in his essay, but is about what are the problems facing the country today and what do we need to do to fix them, and that's what we're getting on with.
9: Five young people have drowned in open water during the recent hot weather. Emergency services were called to the River Ribble in Lancashire yesterday, where the body of a 12-year-old was recovered. NASA has laid out its plans for a permanent base on the moon. The space agency wants to keep a permanent presence there. Landers, rovers and drones are already being ordered. Jared Isaacman is a NASA administrator.
11: For all we hope to accomplish in this endeavor, what we are embarking upon is extremely challenging. And we know so little from what is a combined 80 hours of lunar astronaut EVA time across the Apollo missions, and that was more than a half century ago.
9: Two betting adverts featuring footballers Harry Kane and Erling Haaland have been banned for being likely to appeal to under-18s. Oddschecker, the company behind them, claims the posts were primarily editorial in nature rather than ads, which is why they didn't have an age disclaimer and social responsibility message. And Dagenham in East London has been named a top UK hotspot for fraudulent motor insurance. Experts say scammers are deliberately crashing to try and claim compensation. From Sky News, that's the latest.
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13: The weather, yes. Fine and sunny again today. Mainly moderate easterly winds, not too bad at all. And then an increasingly fresh, rather gusty wind in places during this evening. Still warm though, temperatures 21 Celsius. And tonight, a few showers may develop as winds become strong in places for a time, but any of those will quickly clear tomorrow to leave the rest of the morning dry and sunny. However, the afternoon and evening will become cloudier at times. The risk of mist on the hills, mist on the mountain, some coasts, and maximum temperatures tomorrow of 20 Celsius. A fresh south-easterly wind gradually turning to the south.
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1: Ooh, hey, hey. Oh, what we're living in. Let me tell you.

Jamiroquai and Virtual Insanity on Manx Radio Motorsport. Good morning and welcome to the show. Welcome to TT 2026. How are you? And do you know, if you want to get in contact, you can do. Our text number is 166177 and just pop in TT at the start of your message and it'll come straight through to the TT studio here. We can give you a shout out, or perhaps you've got a question for the police. We'll have them on later. Not the group or the band, the actual police will have Manx Care on too. So any fun or light-hearted questions, welcome. And of course, we'll be discussing some of the serious things too, and also some of the lighter side of TT. So stick around for that. And if you want to go to our website for all of the information in one place, so whether it be schedules, even competitions, and just general information, go to motorsport.manxradio.com. And let's have a look and find out what's happening today. So the mountain section only should be closing at around 11:15. That's when it'll begin to close. Hopefully, if all goes well, the mountain road will be closed at 12:30, including the entire TT course. Now, underway today is qualifying two. So that means at 1 o'clock today, the Supersport Superbike will be out on the track. The sidecars at 2:05. The Superbike Superstock at 3 o'clock. And then all roads at 4:30 should start to reopen. Well, no later than 4:30, except for the mountain section. Okay, so that's except for the mountain section. But at 6 o'clock, the full TT course will remain closed. Again, we'll have more qualifying number three at 6:30, the Superbike Superstock, at 7:20 the Supersport Superbike, and at 8:15 the sidecars, and then roads opening no later than 9:30 this evening. And we'll be handing over to our commentary team this afternoon ahead of the first qualifying session today, which is the Supersport Superbike. So keep it locked to the best biking station in the world. I think we've said that a few times, haven't we? It's Neo for you now, and Up Out and Gone on Manx Radio Motorsport. I need a-

0: Well, he's gone. Neo, up, out and gone on Manx Radio Motorsports. We'll take a look on the roads in just a moment and loads more great tunes to follow right here on Manx Radio Motorsports.
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0: Well, let's start with qualifying two today. The mountain section will start to close at 11:15 and then the full TT course will be closed at 12:30 in preparation for the Super Sport Superbike out on the track at 1 o'clock. Then again at 4:30, all roads will reopen and no later than expected for the mountain section at 6 o'clock. They will be closed again to commence with qualifying session number 3. Having a look generally then, so weather wise do you know, I think we're going to be all right today. It's quite nice. Now, they did say expect some, well, what was the precise word they used yesterday? Unsettled, that was it, unsettled weather, which it doesn't sound great, does it? But yeah, they do say that. But we'll find out more, of course, when the days press on. But it's been gorgeous and a great start so far. Weather-wise, yeah, so that's pretty much it. So having a look at sailings then. And all good, no issues have been reported there. So the Mananin will be arriving into Douglas at 11 a.m. this morning, and the Manx man will be departing Douglas at 9:15, heading to Heysham, arriving at 1 o'clock. Having a look at your flights, departures are fine or good, and arrivals, well, the EasyJet London Luton has just arrived this very second. We've got the Logan Air Liverpool touching down at 9 o'clock this morning.
9: 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Southkey Industrial Estate, Douglas.

0: Well, a very good morning and welcome to Manx Radio Motorsport, and joined with Andy Reid. How are you, Andy? Well, I think last time we spoke, well, me and you personally, it was under a different capacity completely. So what's your role this year?
1: Yes, good morning, and good morning to all your listeners. So I now work for Manx Care, and I have done for 3 years now, and I'm head of overseas visitors for the hospital in the capacity that I'm working for during TT. So, yeah, I look after all the overseas visitors that come to the Isle of Man, and that's people from the UK because they're an overseas visitor as well, as well as the non-UK visitors, and obviously we help them to if they need assistance in terms of insurance, or they have questions about their care and how they're going to get home, that kind of stuff.
0: So what's the most common sort of like misconception or mistake even that a visitor would make? Because it's pretty, when you're excited to go away and you want to get to the Isle of Man, you love the bikes, thinking about insurance is probably, for some, the last thing on your mind, isn't it?
1: Yeah, for the UK visitors, the common mistake is that we're part of the UK. And so therefore healthcare, they don't need travel insurance.
0: Yeah.
1: And healthcare is free here for UK visitors under the reciprocal health agreement. But if something went majorly wrong and that person had to be flown home or repatriated back to the UK, then that's not free, and that can cost a considerable amount of money.
0: Yeah.
1: So that's why we tell people to have insurance, and it works both ways. Isle of Man residents that go to the UK, they get free healthcare in the UK under the reciprocal health agreement. But if they had to be flown back to the Isle of Man, the hospitals in the UK would be asking for their insurance as well.
0: Wow, could you imagine that? That would be an astronomical sum, wouldn't it? To be airlifted or, flown if you were okay, on the other side. But yeah, it just reiterates how important it is just to double check your coverage. So are there any sort of locations around the world that are a bit more tricky than others? Or is it just that the Isle of Man, essentially you just need to be covered for it full stop?
1: In terms of what, for people coming here, the advice is to have, especially people from outside of the UK absolutely needs travel insurance. Emergency care is always free. That's the way we are here. So Nobles Hospitals, ED, the Minor Injuries Unit in Ramsey, free to anybody that uses it. However, it's the point when if you're considerably ill or you're injured and you have to have surgery, or you have to have further treatment, which means you become an inpatient into the hospital, then that's when the charges will apply. So, you're okay, you can walk into ED if you can be resolved in ED, and you walk out, that's free of charge, and that's great. That's what we want to do. That's what we're good at doing that. But it is that eventuality that if, unfortunately, you need a bed and you need further treatment or surgery, then that's when the costs apply. And that's when insurance, especially if you're from, further afield than the United Kingdom, that's when you're going to need insurance, because everything is chargeable beyond that point.
0: I'd be pretending I was okay. I'd have a broken leg in a bed, standing up going, oh, no, I'm fine. That insurance, yeah, no, I sorted that. But yeah, it's such a important topic as well, because I'm sure there's probably, people that haven't really thought about that. So it's essential, isn't it? But we'll get back to a few more TT-related things. Some Bon Jovi for you now. This is Legendary.

0: this TT, head down to North Quay in Douglas for free live music every evening from Thursday the 28th of May until Saturday the 6th of June. 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

0: travel insurance, how important that is. And just chatting off air, just a couple of things that we kind of, you know, noted down is, if you're thinking to yourself listening to this, am I covered? Am I not covered? Should I go and get myself covered? You might already be covered, mightn't you?
1: Yeah, some people can already be covered and not know about it. There are bank accounts that people pay for to have a bank account, and some of these bank accounts come with travel insurance.
0: Who'd have thought?
1: We've assisted patients in the past who thought that they hadn't got travel insurance, and we said, look, do you have a bank account? Do you have a credit card, or you know, do you work for a big company that might have a travel insurance policy for their employees? And lots of people don't think about that.
0: No.
1: So and some of those have paid off. So it's just worth knowing, and you know, doing your preparation before you go. If you haven't got a policy, is just maybe, do I need to buy one? Check your bank account. If you do pay for a bank account, see what you get for what you're paying for.
0: I mean, I'm just imagining if something happens and, you know, you're there chatting to somebody who's, you know, run up a bill and thinking, there's no way I can ever pay this. And you come in like a, you know, a shining white knight and say, have you checked your bank account there? And, you know, that feeling, I suppose, would be such a relief, wouldn't it? Oh, actually, yeah, I'm fully covered. So most definitely worth looking into. Now, you mentioned Ireland as well, which might catch a few people out.
1: Yes, as Our closest neighbour, obviously Ireland, is split into two.
0: Yeah.
1: You've got Northern Ireland, which is part of the United Kingdom, which is covered by the Reciprocal Health Agreement, and then you've got Southern Ireland, which is not part of the United Kingdom and isn't covered by a Reciprocal Health Agreement, and people from Southern Ireland need to have that have travel insurance when they come here, and we have had in the past a number of people from Southern Ireland that have always come to the Isle of Man, you know, regular summer visits and that kind of stuff, never had travel insurance, but then the one time that they need it, they've not got it. So it's sometimes being close to us,
0: yeah,
1: kind of lowers your guard to think, oh, do I need it, because it's just across the water. But absolutely, you do need it. Yeah
0: 100%. And of course, if you're listening, I did make a comment off air there before, which is probably like the most obvious thing, but obviously you can't get it if you're lying in a hospital bed and you ring up and you say, oh, do you happen to do travel insurance?
1: If you arrive on the Isle of Man and you haven't got travel insurance, you can contact any of the providers, you know, go online and try and get a policy for whilst you're here. But if you're in a hospital bed having suffered an illness or an accident, then an insurer is not going to insure you for that.
0: No, because to be insured, I suppose you need to be fit and healthy, don't you?
1: Absolutely.
0: To begin with.
1: Yeah.
0: All right, Andy, cheers. Well, we'll circle back in a minute anyway.

0: Weezer and Buddy Holly on Manx Radio Motorsport. Well, a very good morning to you. Chris here on the morning show with you all the way through till 11 o'clock this morning. And still joined with Andy Reid, who's here. If you've just tuned in, say hello, Andy.
1: Hello, everybody. Hope you're enjoying the sun.
0: And you know, we were talking about it before. It's been so hot, hasn't it? You know,
1: it's been gorgeous.
0: It's been lovely, but it's one of those Manx things, isn't it? When it's too hot, we're complaining it's too hot. Yet in the winter, when it's cold, we're like, oh no, it's too cold. Oh, we can't wait for the summer. This is ridiculous. It's just a never-ending cycle of whinging.
1: The Goldilocks syndrome.
0: Yeah, it is, isn't it? Now, you mentioned something absolutely brilliant before, and it was about what we consider precious to us.
1: Mm-hmm.
0: So what was that?
1: Yeah, so obviously we're talking about insurance, and I was saying off air that everybody wouldn't think twice about insuring their bikes, but they don't insure themselves. and you know, what we want to get across is you know, make sure you're covered in all aspects, the bike, yourself. Help us to help you get home safely.
0: Help us to help you. I like that. So what about yourself for TT? You're going to get out, see a bit of the bikes or a bit of the sunshine, or you're busy sort of working throughout?
1: Yeah, so busy, obviously, in the hospital. I'm on call for overseas visitors up to sort of 9 o'clock, you know, when the roads sort of open. But we'll try and get out at the weekend.
0: Yeah.
1: I've got a couple of little spots near where I live that we can kind of see the track from afar, but close enough to hear the bikes and get a view of everybody. So
0: good. That's very good. Well, Andy, it's been an absolute pleasure talking to you, and I hope you enjoy the rest of your TT. And
1: thank
0: what
1: you.
0: Was the slogan again?
1: Make sure you're covered, your bike, yourself, and help us to help you get home safely.
0: Exactly. So, you know, think about yourself and not just your bike.
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Duran Duran, Free to Love on Manx Radio Motorsport. Good morning and welcome to the show. It's Queen and we will rock you.

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8: Manx Radio News at 9 o'clock. Moramai, I'm Sean Cowper. In the last few minutes, the police have confirmed the mountain road is currently closed from the bungalow through to the Cregner Bar. It's due to a road traffic collision. No further details have been released at this time. Manx Care is urging visiting motorsport fans to ensure the necessary travel insurance policies are in place during their time on the island. Thousands of people are expected to be on the Isle of Man throughout the TT racing fortnight. However, Andy Reid from the Overseas Visitors Team for Manx Care says not everyone ensures they have the right documentation in place ahead of their travels. Those without the right protection run the risk of having to pay for medical procedures or repatriation themselves, which could cost tens of thousands of pounds.
9: If you can be resolved in a hiddy and you walk out, that's free of charge and that's great. You know, that's what we want to do. But it is that eventuality that if, unfortunately, you need a bed and you need further treatment or surgery, then that's when the costs apply. And that's when insurance, especially if you're from, you know, further afield than the United Kingdom, that's when you're going to need insurance because everything is chargeable beyond that point.
8: An air ambulance charity says being selected by the Mayor of Douglas as part of his appeal is a great opportunity. Fundraiser for the Great North Air Ambulance Service, Mandy Carza, says the helicopter operates like a mini hospital with a critical care paramedic and a level 8 doctor, the equivalent of a consultant. It was chosen by Stephen Krellin, along with Forget Me Not and A Little Piece of Hope, to receive additional fundraising support through council events. Mandy says being able to tell people what the Great North Air Ambulance does is as invaluable as the fundraising. And you can hear from Mandy on the Manx Radio website. Two TT qualifying sessions are scheduled for today, with the first taking place this afternoon. The mountain road will close from 11:15 ahead of the rest of the course shutting at 12:30, with bikes getting away from the grandstand at 1 p.m. In international news, Sir Tony Blair claims Labour has no coherent plan for the UK. The former UK Prime Minister's criticised the current one and warned the party against turfing out Sir Keir Starmer without a proper policy agenda. Five children have died since the start of the bank holiday weekend after getting into difficulty in water. Experts are warning of the dangers of swimming in rivers and reservoirs. And former England midfielder Frank Lampard has been named the League Managers Association Manager of the Year. It's after leading Coventry back to the Premier League. The side finished 11 points clear at the top of the Championship. Manx Radio News at 9:03, our next at 10 o'clock. In the meantime, keep up to date by following Manx Radio on social media or going to manxradio.com.
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7: The weather with cmcbikes.com.
10: Well, fine, mostly sunny today with moderate easterly winds strengthening later on this evening, becoming fresh and rather gusty in places. As showers begin to arrive, it will remain warm with a maximum temperature of 21 Celsius. Isolated showers are expected overnight with winds turning strong at times. However, these quickly clearing after dawn tomorrow. Now, tomorrow morning will be dry and sunny, though the afternoon and evening will be quite cloudy. And temperatures tomorrow at 20 Celsius.
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0: to work for you no more.
1: Hue and Cry, Labour of Love on Manx Radio Motorsport. Well, a very good morning to you, and I hope you're good and enjoying TT 2026. And joined in the studio this morning, we have some guests. So we've got DI Becky Botwright from the Isle of Man Constabulary. How are you, Becky? If the mic actually works, we will try that one again. No, I tell you what, we'll come back in just a moment. We're having some technical glitches here. It's just typical, isn't it, when things start heating up.

0: It's Hozier on Manx Radio Motorsport. So we're going to try this again with an engineer in the room so he can just give it a firm but very, very startling stare just to make sure it works. So Inspector Paul Kemp is with us. How are you this morning?
1: Morning. I'm very well. Thank you very much.
0: I've never been so happy to hear your voice because it's now working, which is great news. And also joined with Detective Inspector Becky Botwright. Good morning. How are you?
2: I'm good, thank you. How are you?
0: Yeah, very, very good. Now, Becky, so this is your first time on, is it, on Manx Radio Motorsport?
2: I was here last year.
0: Oh,
2: last
0: were
2: TT,
0: you?
2: So it's kind of becoming a little bit of an annual tradition, I think.
0: It's become a thing, hasn't it?
2: It has.
0: Which is interesting.
2: Has
0: so could you tell us a little bit about your role and what you do for TT?
2: Well, my role, my day job, I'm the inspector on the Proactive International Money Laundering Investigation Team, working very closely with the partners across government tackling any money laundering and prevention as well of money laundering. So our team is a mixture of staff. We've got a number of civilians in there. It's not all police officers, with a range of backgrounds from all across the financial sector and other areas. And that blend works really well for a strong, experienced team. During TT, however, I will be working in custody as custody inspector.
0: Oh, right.
2: So in the nicest possible way, I'm hoping that I see as few of our visitors to the island as possible.
0: Yeah, well, I can imagine. So so what would you say sort of spikes in TT in your role? What sort of, financial crimes would go up?
2: Yeah, we tend to see Facebook scams, social media scams definitely spike. People are looking for last minute ferry tickets, last minute accommodation bookings. And why wouldn't you? The TT is fabulous. Yeah. The weather this week is fabulous. So why wouldn't you be wanting to try to get to the island? There are people selling these things with good reason. There's people who can't make it for whatever reason and they just want to make a bit of the money back. So it's not to say that everybody is scamming who's online, but it is a good opportunity for people as well. So the advice there really would be to check out the profile thoroughly of the person that you're looking to buy from. If it feels too good to be true, it probably is, and that goes with anything that you're purchasing online. A good deal that's too good usually isn't a deal at all, and you may well end up out of pocket.
0: And that's the thing, isn't it? If somebody did get themselves into an unfortunate situation where they felt they had been scammed, is there a somewhere they can go to report that?
2: So the financial institution is a good port of call first and foremost. Try and reverse that transaction. The banks do have all those stages that you go through to make a payment, though, and the idea of that is to just remind you to, do you know this person? Have you checked it out? But they will do their very best to help customers. Report it to the police, and if it is on a social media, report the profile as well. I do notice a lot of people will take screenshots and share on the local Facebook groups, and that helps raise awareness to other people in the area too.
0: Yeah, I did notice the banks were sort of ramping up their game with when you're sending a payment, sort of saying, is it for a particular type of payment? I bought a secondhand TV for about £25 a few weeks ago, and I was in the process of making the payments, and what came up on the screen was, is this a relationship scam? And I had to explain what was going on, what was taking so long. I was like, I'm just confirming this is not a relationship scam. But you know what? It's good that these things are in place, and it's good that we're reminded, because anyone can get scammed, even those who, think they're, extremely vigilant, are susceptible to getting caught too.
2: Absolutely. And the thing is, scammers, it's their occupation.
0: Yeah.
2: They're professional. They've become really, really good at it. Romance scams, which you alluded to there, they are so well trained in getting their hooks into somebody, building that trusting relationship, then start to provide a sob story and ask for the funds. And they have absolutely no morals whatsoever. They want every penny that individual can lay their hands on. And sometimes people get so far into it, they'll take out bank loans, they'll borrow from friends and family, remortgage their homes, and then find themselves penniless. And they're the sorts of scams that tend to feed into then the money laundering aspect that my team deals with. So when people think, well, money laundering, how does that affect me? That's where it affects the general public. All of this money that's obtained through criminal means has to be legitimised through the system somewhere, otherwise it's absolutely no use to the individuals that are committing the crimes.
0: Yeah, because that, it would, wouldn't it? Because if you're, you know, sending money to, you know, someone you've fallen in love with, you know, thinking it's completely legit, it's ill-gotten gains, isn't it, to a certain extent?
2: Yeah, absolutely. And if people are in that position, eventually they tend to realise and they tend to know, but then they don't actually tend to want to admit it, because at that point you maybe feel a little bit silly and a little bit embarrassed. But don't let that stop you. Reach out, make contact with the police, with a trusted family friend, anybody at that point in time that can just be there and help and support and start digging your way out of that hole.
0: So if there's a Channing Tatum profile that starts doing the rounds, you know, and it's been branded around left, right and centre, there's a very good chance it might be a romance scam. So look out for that one then. And Paul, so what have you got for us today? So I know it's been a couple of days now since we last spoke.
1: So it's been busy for us. It's been good busy as well. The troops have been reporting back. They've been having a good time as well whilst at work. Unfortunately, in dark uniforms, walking around in the heat. But the public have been out there and in general have been well behaved. We have seen a spike in a couple of things, possibly weather related. We've had more people under the influence of drink or drugs. And we're working one through the system this morning. And we've also become aware as well with the change of scheduling that people aren't quite heeding the advice to just keep an eye on that scheduling. It can change, and they need to keep an eye on the TT info line, which is the up-to-date TT media WhatsApp group, and that'll help keep you abreast of what's going on so you don't get caught up in anything. The other thing, of course, is the good weather brings out the riding around the mountain and people possibly riding beyond their skills. And what we would say about that is, of course, is obviously we want everybody to get home. We are running the You Choose campaign at the moment, but we're also very conscious as well that there is a knock-on effect as well. So not only are you putting your own life at risk, you're putting other people's lives at risk. You're also creating other issues as well for partner agencies, the Department of Infrastructure. They might well have to come out and repair roads. They might have to actually, you know, fuel spills. The fire brigade have to get called out, all the different services. And if it's within hours even of racing time, you know, that has a knock-on effect that whilst the roads still close, the racing can't start until that scene's cleared. So it's a difficult one. We want everybody to go home safely this year. We have made a big push on, you know, making sure that everybody returns back to their homes all in one piece. And it is important. The other thing is as well, Merseyside and Lancashire Police have been in contact with us as well. They're doing lots and lots of good work, preventative stuff in social media, and we'd suggest the public follow them as well. We will be liking and sharing them, but we have a close relationship with Merseyside and Lancs as well. So yeah, go out there, enjoy yourself, and it is nice to see all the people out there, including the locals as well, who are obviously taking the opportunity, maybe a week off work or whatever, whilst the weather's good, enjoying it.
0: Yeah, and that's it. It's all about enjoying yourself, isn't it? And just not pushing it too far. And you know, we had Manx Care on the other day saying, you know, it's important as well to look after your health as well. You know, get the fluids in, get your liquids in, and because it's been very hot. And that was something I was thinking about. How does the hot weather affect people, and how does it contribute to crime?
1: Well, for a start off, generally, people like to drink a bit more, probably start a bit earlier in the day. That then has a knock-on effect of their ale in, sense out is probably the easiest way of saying it, where they're not making not making good decisions, and then we end up getting involved, and perhaps they might have to come and spend the night with us to cool off, or something happens where somebody gets assaulted. Now, touch wood, although we've had some sporadic instances, generally everybody's out enjoying themselves, which is good. But yeah, we are very conscious of Manx Care as well, and how this anything like that can impact upon them. So if you're in there with sunstroke, that's potentially a bed being taken up, and you know, that's not to speak on behalf of Manx Care, but
0: no,
1: I'm sure they wouldn't argue with me on that one.
0: And of course, that's completely avoidable as well, isn't it? You know, and it's self-inflicted to a certain extent if you're out there lying in the sun and you haven't had a drink of water. Now, this was another one that I'd seen online from some visitors on the forums, and they were saying, oh, it's TET, yeah, the police are more lenient, but you're not, are you? Because I think there's a, you know, a grey area there.
1: Yeah, there is indeed. We're pragmatic all the year round. We don't just go around arresting people for the sake of arresting people. We do accommodate as much as possible before we go to arresting people. However, if you're causing a danger to other people, if you're causing a danger to yourself, or if you're going to get somebody else into trouble, yeah, we're going to take a robust stance. And around the TT course, obviously our roads policing unit is bolstered. So what happens is, I think, it's noticed more. We publicise more what we're doing. So yeah, it's not that we're less tolerant or that we're being more proactive. We're like this all the year round. It's just more noticeable this time.
0: That's a very good way of putting it, yeah, because the lens is there and people are seeing it more. We'll come back in a moment because we can talk about, some things to look out for and also some guidance and advice if you're, coming over to TT perhaps for the first time. It's Dua Lipa.

0: Dua Lipa, Illusion on Manx Radio Motorsport, and we're still with Paul and Becky from the Isle of Man Constabulary. And we were just talking before about people who don't wear protective clothing while on their bike. Becky, you mentioned, you notice certain people on their bikes who don't kind of do what they should.
1: I do, and it's not a legal requirement to wear full protective clothing, but I just wonder, why wouldn't you?
0: Yeah.
1: The vast majority of people here that I see do, but then I was riding home myself yesterday and overtaken by a couple on a bike, both shorts and T-shirts, and as soon as you've got moving, you don't need to have any real speed at all. You've got the air cooling you down a little bit, but if you come off, even at a slow speed, that can be the difference between just bending your gear lever back in place and carrying on your way, or ending up in hospital.
0: Yeah.
1: And let's be honest, in this weather, you don't need to have road rash on top of your sunburn to concern yourself with, do you?
0: It's just, and especially as well, if you haven't thought about medical insurance, which we were talking to Andy Reid about as well. But I've seen it loads of times, or just people in trainers as well, jeans and a T-shirt, because if you're in your trainers and you go down as well, that's your ankle out of action. You know, there's just so many things. But you mentioned some kind of do's and don'ts there.
1: Yeah, so respect all the road users.
0: Mm-hmm.
1: Everybody wants to have a good TT. The vast majority, as I say, are being responsible. But I do think, and I see some of the commentary on social media as well, people are here on holiday, it's the TT, but people also forget that there's a community here and people live here and our children are out and about playing. They're off school for 2 weeks. They can't be cooped up in the house for that period just because we want to keep them away from the roads and keep them safe. So adherence to the speed limits, they're there for a reason and they're there to keep everybody safe. If you get off the boat, bin it within your first day, that's your TT over. Mm-hmm. And nobody wants that, do they? It's not cheap to get here. Let's get you here and have you having a safe time. The mountain road, it's one way for the entire TT period, so that's always one to remember. But just because it's one way and it's, we know that there is no speed limit up there, you still have to be safe. You can still be committing motoring offences up there. You can still be driving without due care.
0: Yeah.
1: And everybody that is doing that course, they want to do it, they want to enjoy it, they want to experience it, but those are all road users.
0: Paul, now yesterday there was a delay to the racing, wasn't there? To what was going on. You mentioned the DOI, and when the roads are closed, they're closed, and also some of the work that kind of really goes on behind the scenes there.
2: That's right. So if we have to close a road because of a road traffic collision, that road is ours to sort of obviously try and get, and we work very hard with the likes of the DOI to get that road open as quickly as possible. Now, there are certain things that have to take place from our side as well. Accident investigation, or collision investigation, I should say, it's done as quickly as possible, but the then clearing of the road and perhaps repairing the road if necessary and that sort of thing is over to the DOI, who come whizzing in, and they do it really, really quickly. So actually there is a bit of a message with that as well, that if the racing is delayed initially, those roads are still closed to the public. That means you cannot enter the roads. And what we don't want to do is see people ending up getting hurt because they have taken a chance and thought, oh, I'll just nip across the road over here. There's no marshals. I can get away with it. Well, there might be a travelling marshal going around checking the road. There might be a number of other things going on. One of the roads closing cars is going through, or anything else, or one of the course inspection cars. You don't want to get caught up with that. Equally as well, unfortunately, there's a very good chance you'd end up arrested as well and before the next available court. Not the message we want to keep hammering, but unfortunately we do every year. I'd like to take the opportunity as well to acknowledge all the other people that get involved in getting those roads open again. Those roads closed for racing properly again.
0: Yeah, and you raise a very good point there, because you know, for people who come for the first time or aren't that familiar with how it all works, I know we probably feel like we're you know, sort of saying the same thing all the time, but, you know, it's so important that we keep saying the same thing. It's just to, you know, get it into, you know, our heads a little bit more, into our, you know, consciousness. And yeah, if you're coming over, you know, from the UK, and, you know, you're thinking, oh, well, there's no racing just yet, but the roads, well, they are closed. Well, maybe I could go out. And it's an absolute no-go, because there are so many variables as to why that road is closed, like you've just mentioned there as well. There was an incident, wasn't there, of a car going onto the roads when it was closed, which I think I saw on the police page there. So, again, it's just not worth it, is it?
2: No, absolutely not. The roads are closed until such time as they are opened by the roads opening cars, and people will be notified. The marshals will be removing barriers, etc., and helping people back onto the roads. Don't be impatient. It's really important. Don't be impatient, because there might be a car has gone through and everyone's assumed that that is a roads opening car. It might be a whole different thing. It might be a course inspection. It might be an emergency vehicle mm-hmm. getting to an emergency, because we've had permission off the clerk of the course. We can't enter the course until we have permission from the clerk of the course, and that's for any reason whatsoever. So members of the public definitely won't be getting permission of the clerk of the course.
0: No, I can't imagine. So I don't think he's got a direct channel to many people. Now, you mentioned before, Becky, that you're out on your bike. What kind of bike have you got then? And are you going to be out sort of enjoying TT?
1: I've got a Triumph Tiger. I've got a Street Triple as well, but that one needs a little bit of love, so it's a Tiger that's getting a lot of the outings at the moment. I've had a good couple of days commuting on it the last few days while the weather's good, and of course it makes parking so much easier as well, doesn't it?
0: Oh, it's great, isn't it? You can literally just slot into anywhere, hop off your bike, pop into the shop, and then you can get back on your bike. And there's just something about being on your bike, and you feel a bit more free, don't you?
1: You know, you can take more connected to what's around you,
0: exactly,
1: don't you, as well? Not in your bubble with your air conditioning on.
0: You're kind of, you know, involved in it a lot more. Well, guys, thank you so much for coming in. It's been a pleasure as always, and we'll talk to you again soon. Have a good
1: thank
0: one.
1: You. Thank you very much.
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Majestic and the Jammin' Kid featuring Celine Dion set my heart on fire on Manx Radio Motorsport. Well, the mountain section of the course today will be closing at 11:15 and the full course will be closed at 12:30. And that is in preparation for qualifying day number two, which will see the Supersport Superbike out on the TT course from 1 o'clock. The sidecars at 2:05. At 3 o'clock, the Superbike Superstock, and all roads should reopen no later than, except for the mountain section at 4:30. And then again, it all closes at 6 o'clock. Qualifying number 3 will be out at 6:30. That's the Superbike Superstock. At 7:20 tonight, the Supersport Superbike, and at 8:15, the sidecars. Then again, the roads opening at 9:30 or no later than. And you can catch all of the coverage right here today on Manx Radio Motorsport. Alanis Morissette, Hand in My Pocket, and the other on the throttle, probably, or something like that, anyway.

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0: Well, about an hour ago, there was an incident, an RTC on the mountain road. So as of an hour ago, the mountain road is closed from the bungalow through to the Craigleborough due to an RTC. Still awaiting some information or a further update in regards to that. So stick around and we'll give you the information, of course, as and when it happens on Manx Radio Motorsport. So the mountain road will be closing for today's session at 11:15, then the full course will be closed at 12:30, and then the first bikes out will be at 1 o'clock, the Super Sport Superbike. So having a look at sailings, and yeah, they're fine, no issues out at sea. Everything does appear to be departing and arriving on time. I can tell you the Manx Man will be arriving into Heacham at 1 o'clock on time. The Mananan will be in Douglas this afternoon at 12:30 from Liverpool. Then the Manx Man will depart Heacham this afternoon at 3:30 and arrives into Douglas tonight at 7:15. Over to Ronald's Way, where departures are are all good and arrivals are expected on time. The next arrival coming into Ronaldsway is the London City

0: see Logan Air touching down at 10:15.
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11: Good morning, this is Johnny Moss with your news. A section of the mountain road is currently closed due to road traffic collision. The route is shut between the bungalow and the Craig. No further details have been released, but it means your way off the mountain would be if you're heading towards the bungalow. And of course, it's north to south down to Talty Will. But the mountain road is due to close at 11:15 in the build-up to the qualifying sessions today. Well, golly, what a scorcher. No, not the weather, the Harrison. Dino used the first 5 yards of tarmac on the course to get eased in. But after that, a fastest ever opening qualifying lap at 133.2222222. You get the picture. The now island resident says, could be something to do with the weather.
12: Feel good, we got stuck in for a couple of laps there, felt okay. And then we had, I think the pit lane limiter stuck on the little bike. No, honestly, I'm like a butterfly. I like to come out in the sunshine, so for me, this is perfect. The weather's really good, to be honest, so hopefully it stays like this for the whole 2 weeks and everyone goes home with a burnt forehead and watches some motorbikes.
11: You're not really like a butterfly, Dino.
13: Stings like a bee.
11: Rounding out the Superbike top three was a local rider, Nathan Harrison. That's after 33-time winner Michael Dunlop was second quickest on the Hawk Racing Honda in the Superbike class. 130.341, just shy of 28 seconds off the pace of Dean Harrison. After the big bikes, it was the turn of the Supersport and Sport Bike Machinery, with Dunlop topping the charts in the Supersport section, 126.9. That put the Bullamoney man nearly 23 seconds clear of nearest challenger Josh Brooks at second quickest, 124.271. The evening session, though, was halted by an off a Brandish. That's the fast left-hander between the Craig and Hillbury for the sidecar outfit driven by Maria Costello and passenger Sean Parker. They were conscious, but Maria was reported to have head injuries, while Sean injured his arm and leg. They were flown in to Noble's Hospital. So the mountain road closing from 11:15 ahead of the rest of the course, shutting at 12:30. The bikes will take to the course at 1. All roads except the mountain section will reopen by 4:30, reclosing at 6 p.m. ahead of the 6:30 p.m. qualifying session. Today, obviously, is a work day. People have to get back and forth and do things. And that's the reason why that window will be there for people to do just that. The full course is due to reopen this evening by 9:30. The Suns are cracking the flags, but changes on the way. Not today, not tomorrow, but it is coming to a TT course near you.
14: A fine start on Saturday. We'll see some rain and drizzle arriving for the afternoon. A fine day on Sunday, though, so a nice sunny day on Sunday. But then we'll see next week almost certainly turning unsettled, and I think we'll start off with a pretty wet day really throughout the whole of Monday.
11: Oh dear. The Isle of Man didn't quite reach record temperatures yesterday, but it was close. It was officially the hottest May day in recorded history in England and Wales. But here on the island, we reached a high of 23.1 Celsius, the hottest day of the year so far. However, the existing top temperature record for May is 23.7 Celsius. David Britton, forecaster at Ronaldsway Met Offices, says we're seeing above average temperatures.
15: About 5 degrees warmer than kind of what would be considered as average, but saying that last year we had a very nice temperature of 23.2 degrees on the 12th of May last year. So, we've still had quite a few nice Mays in a row, really.
11: Elsewhere, a jump in wholesale gas and electricity costs caused by the Iran war is leaving households in Britain facing an extra £18 per month on their average energy bill. Ofgem is raising its price cap, which affects customers on a variable tariff in England, Scotland and Wales, by 13% in July. Sir Keir Starmer has woken to scathing criticism from one of his predecessors. Ex-Labour Prime Minister Sir Tony Blair says the current government needs a fundamental reset and has accused them of holding back business and growth. It's hoped that cooler temperatures can reduce the number of deaths from people swimming in open water over the weekend. Six people, including five children, have drowned across the UK during the bank holiday weather. And NASA has revealed plans for a permanent base on the moon. The space agency says it's ordered landers, rovers and drones for astronauts to take there. They're hoping that Amazon will deliver them early next week. But if Amazon should deliver some landers, rovers and drones to your door, well, just give them to NASA, because NASA need them more than you do, I think.
13: I got into trouble because I made a joke on the radio, and it was
11: tricky
13: a couple of days ago. So it was always tricky, but unfortunately, my partner was listening.
11: Yes, quite.
13: Because you mentioned drones there. There was a campaign, Leave Your Drone at Home.
11: I said, no, you didn't.
13: I did. I said, don't worry, she's sat watching
11: she's doing
13: curry.
11: The cooking. She's doing the cooking and sweeping.
13: That's a new level. I said, no, she's at home watching curry. But now got into a lot of trouble for that. Didn't think she'd be listening.
11: Was it a chilly silence, was it?
13: Oh, yes. The bitter cold silence. The eye roll. If she's listening again, I'm really sorry. You're not a drone. You're more than welcome to go outside and leave the house.
11: After a busy day at work, it's nice to get a warm welcome at home, isn't it? They say that if you have children and you want to be greeted warmly when you arrive back at home, buy a dog.
13: That's true.
11: Our dog gives us all a very friendly welcome.
13: That's the thing. Yeah, you know, we've got a dog as well. And the excitement on their face when you come home, that you could be coming home from a night out, or you could be coming home, you know, after a couple of days. You could be really down.
11: Well,
13: or
11: they go around looking for a present as
13: well.
11: And when was the last time the wife went around looking for a present when you arrived?
13: Yeah.
11: Oh, you're back home.
13: Oh, my goodness, quick.
11: What can I get for you?
13: Let me grab you a bottle of Chardonnay. Well done.
11: I think you're going to find your front door locked up.
13: Yeah, well,
11: this.
13: Oh, goodness. But the thing is, my dog, though, he goes to give you the present and then he takes it away. Yeah. He won't quite release it, so I'm thinking that maybe my partner would do the same.
11: Because he can give it to you again, you see.
13: Ah.
11: It's a gift that keeps on giving.
13: I love that. I'm going to do that. I'm going to start giving away money, but taking it back.
11: Taking you back.
13: I'm the gift that keeps giving.
16: Yeah. Visiting for the TT? 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
13: Well, the weather seems to be the gift that keeps on giving. And, well, what will it be giving today? Well, it's giving fine, mostly sunny today. Moderate easterly winds strengthening later this evening, becoming fresh and rather gusty in places. As showers begin to arrive, it will remain warm, maximum temperatures 21 Celsius. Now, isolated showers are expected overnight. The winds, well, turning quite strong at times. However, these will clear quickly after dawn tomorrow. I remember last year having to make an announcement for people to peg down their tents. Hopefully, we won't get to that stage. Tomorrow morning will be dry and sunny, and the afternoon and evening, a bit of clouds build up and also some mist over the hills. Temperatures at 20 Celsius.
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If you would like to contact the studio, our text number 166177 and just pop TT at the start of your text message, and that'll just make sure it comes through to us and we can read it out. Now, we had a message in. Good morning all at Manx Radio TT. Please can I say hello to all the bikers in Port Erin yesterday afternoon for what they did when they saw my little nephew. Thank you very much. He loved it. Please can you play some Jimi Hendrix from James in Castletown? I'll have a look, see if we can dig out some Jimi Hendrix. I'm curious though. What did the bikers do? I suppose it's one of those, isn't it? You don't want to get anyone into trouble. Did it involve burnouts, wheelies, or any stunts? Of course not. No. They probably just said hi, didn't they? In a very nice way. So what are you doing? If you want to give a shout out to somebody, or if you'd like to hear a tune, what reminds you of TT? What songs do you hear on Manx Radio Motorsport that instantly make you think, yes, TT is here, and we'll try and provide it. 166177, and just pop TT at the start of your message. Billy Idol, right here on Manx Radio Motorsport.

0: Billy Idol and White Wedding on Manx Radio Maysport. Just had a message in. Hi, there is a military veteran sailing charity with two yachts at Peel that would like to invite military veterans for a brew, nice cup of tea, and also a chance to visit the boats as well. So they're currently doing an event with the Invictus Games. So if you're interested, get yourself to Peel and go check out the boats. Thank you to that texter there. And just another message in as well. This one comes from Selena, who says, good afternoon. It's not, that is a weird number. It could be she's texting in from somewhere else in the world. Good afternoon, Chris, she says. Please could you play Weezer's Teenage Dirtbag? Reminds me of TT. Do you know, that's another good shout as well. We'll see if we can get that one on for you. And another message in. Hi, it's Jamie and Balasala. How about Pineapple Head by Crowded House? Again, another great tune as well. Which one should I play? Do you know what? Let's go with Pineapple Head in just a moment.
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0: Yeah, if you're venturing out or just generally looking for something to do, loads of events happening. Of course, TT, this is when it all goes on, isn't it? How about getting yourself involved in TT Live at the Manx Museum? Now, this one is a good one, and you can get yourself down there 9:30 till 4:30. Also, if you're interested, we could talk about Road, which is a powerful look at the Dunlop family's legacy, road races, how one family shaped motorcycle road racing across generations. Now, it does follow the rise and dominance of Joey, also Robert Dunlop, then moves into the next chapter with Robert's son William and Michael. And the film shows the pressure of racing on public roads where speed and danger sit side by side. That is showing this Thursday, tomorrow at 2 o'clock until 3:45 at the Manx Museum. So get yourself down. It's free and donations are more than welcome. 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Now, for more details and the full lineup, just go on to Facebook and type in North Quay Events. And it's free to go down. 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

It's been a very interesting start to TT 2026. You would have seen that Dean Harrison absolutely flying in qualifying. And he's managed to only get himself the fastest ever opening qualifying lap title. And just to put that into context, he did a lap of 133.925 miles an hour on his Honda Racing UK Superbike. Imagine travelling those speeds. Now, you see it, don't you, on YouTube, the video clips, and I can't imagine going that fast and knowing when to turn, when to slow down. You like to think you could, but honestly, I think the adrenaline and the fear would just take over, wouldn't it? But that's the quickest lap ever set in an opening qualifying session. Now, it's all always quite interesting down the grandstand as well, because you may have seen Channing Tatum bobbing around, and also his stunt double, who we know who he is, don't we? That's quite fun. So he's down the start line finishing and putting out some, you know, nice little bits of movie, apparently. Mixed reviews about it, though. What do you think? Crowded House, Pineapple Head.

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9: Okay, so starting with the police initially. Now, an hour ago, we did have information in that was an incident on the Mountain Road. Anyway, the updates we've got at the moment as of 10:17 a.m. this morning. So the Mountain Road is now fully open. That's the update which has come in from the police at 17 minutes after 10 this morning. No other issues on the roads. Now remember, they will start to close around the Mountain Circuit. So time-wise, we're looking at 11:15 for the Mountain section. The full course closed at 12:30. Then at 4:30, the roads will start to reopen except for the Mountain course. And at 6 o'clock, all will be closed again. The roads will be closed for qualifying session number 3. Sailings are good, nothing to report, and departures at Ronald's Way fine. Let's have a look at arrivals. Yeah, they are good. The next arrival into Ronald's Way now is going to be 11:40 from Manchester.
8: 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Southquay Industrial Estate, Douglas.

tunes, isn't it? It sounds great on a sunny day. TT 2026, the Anthony Papa bootleg of Chicane Offshore from 1997. What an absolute tune. And if you'd like a tune on the show, well, do you know what? We're opening that up. 166-177 and pop TT at the start of your text message. Hello to the Matthews crew, currently having a pub breakfast. I dread to think what that consists of. Is it just a liquid breakfast? Any sustenance in there at all? Anyway, they've requested this one, the Fratellis, Chelsea Dagger, right here on Manx Radio Motorsport. 166-177, put TT at the start of your message.

0: The Fratellis, Chelsea Dagger on Manx Radio Motorsport. And here is another competition for you. 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But this one here, you could win yourself hospitality worth £500. It's not bad, is it? And it's situated just outside Ramsey at the end of the Sulby Strait. Now, it's the legendary, you'll know it, you'll have gone past it, you'll have heard of it, the legendary Ginger Hall. And it's one of the most iconic venues on the 37.73 mile TT course. Now, for the TT 2026, the Ginger Hall welcomes back the TT's fastest ever newcomer, Glenn Irwin. So he's going to be there also. There's going to be many other hosts as well, so get yourself on over to their Facebook page, which is Ginger Hall. Just type it in and you've got all of the info there. If you want to email them, it's info@thegingerhall.co.uk. Now, to win, just go on to our website, which is motorsport.mainsradio.com, and answer one of our multiple choice questions.
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Chain Smokers and Don't Lie on Manx Radio Motorsport. Good morning, Chris, with you for another 11 minutes, if I'm going to be absolutely precise with you. Christy is going to be here at 11 o'clock. And then, of course, we'll be handing over to our commentary team at the grandstand very, very soon, all ahead of today's qualifying session. So just to keep you updated, nothing has changed in terms of what was set out this morning. So 11:15, the mountain road will be closed. Then the road's fully closed at 12:30. And then qualifying session number two will be out on the road at 1:00, the Supersport and Superbike. And then, of course, the roads will start to open from 4:30, apart from the mountain. And then

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7: This is Johnny Moss. Now put down that ice cream and listen. This is the news. The weather continues to be bang up to the elephant. Today, a double dose of qualifying will be in warm, warm, warm conditions with just a touch of breeze to cool the brow. The mountain road is closing at 11.15. That's not far away, 15 minutes. The session itself, the qualifying, the first of two, gets away at 1 o'clock. All roads except the mountain section will reopen by 4.30, reclosing at 6pm ahead of the 6.30 qualifying session after that. That's to allow people to get home and go wherever they're going, because today's a working day for many people. The full course is due to reopen this evening by 9.30. Dean Harrison set the fastest ever opening qualifying lap of the island during the first time practice last night. From a standing start, the now island resident clocked 133.222222 before upping that to 133.935 on a second flying lap to top the superbike in overall standings. Pace also made him the only rider to dip under the 17-minute mark around the course. When asked what was behind such a positive start, he told us, well, the great weather may have played a part.
8: Feel good, I got stuck in for a couple of laps there, felt okay. And then we had I think the pit lane limiter stuck on the little bike. No, honestly, I'm like a butterfly. I like to come out in the sunshine, so for me, this is perfect. The weather's really good, to be honest, so hopefully it stays like this for the whole 2 weeks and everyone goes home with a burnt forehead and watches some motorbikes.
7: And what is his 30th year in the Ironman TT? John McGuinness, MBE, says the passion for the event never goes away. Having made his debut at the Racing Fortnight back in 1996, he's amassed 23 TT victories to date. He's also the joint most successful rider in the senior race. Along with his previous achievements, he remains at the sharp end of the meeting, having finished alongside the top 10 of 11 of the 14 races he's finished since 2022. As well as telling Radio TT about his ongoing enjoyment of the races, he's also praised the ability and drive of his Honda Racing UK teammate, Dean Harrison.
9: Somebody has said to me before, you know, you've nothing left to prove, and I haven't, you know, I just want to ride, do a good job, hold my own, not get in anybody's way, and you never know, you know, six laps hard, and joking apart, I'm probably one that, I won't say I'm fit, but I'm not bad, actually, at the minute, you know, I've lost about 4 kilos.
10: You have.
9: I know it doesn't look a lot, but... Yeah, no, I've been pretty focused in and dialed into the project this year and loving working with Dean. He's hungry and I'm enjoying it, so, yeah, long may it continue.
7: Yes, it does look quite a bit there, John. Stand sideways and we can hardly see you. Ian Hutchinson admits preparations to take part in this year's event have been unbelievably hectic. The 16-time TT winner has switched teams for this year's event. In the 1,000cc races, he's representing Team RST, which is making its debut on the Snaefell Mountain course this year. Separately, he'll be racing for Burrows Engineering RK Racing in the Supersport. Speaking to us ahead of last night's first-time practice, he says at Team RST, a lot has had to come together in a very short space of time.
11: We literally had nothing on the 1st of January, now we've got a full team, so you can imagine what it's taken. Just doing our own thing and chip away at what we're doing, but bikes look beautiful and really proud of what we've put together in such little time, and yeah, loving it.
7: Manx Care is urging visiting motorsport fans to ensure the necessary travel insurance policies are in place during their time over here. Thousands, of course, are expected to be here. Andy Reid from Overseas Visitors Team for Manx Care says not everyone ensures that the right documentation is in place ahead of their travels. Those without the right protection to run the risk of having to pay for medical procedures or repatriation themselves. And that could cost tens of thousands of pounds.
12: If you can be resolved in a hiddy and you walk out, that's free of charge, and that's great, you know, that's what we want to do. But it is that eventuality that if unfortunately you need a bed and you need further treatment or surgery, then that's when the costs apply, and that's when insurance, especially if you're from, you know, further afield than the United Kingdom, that's when you're going to need insurance, because everything is chargeable beyond that point.
7: Homes in Britain on variable gas and electricity deals can expect to pay an average of £18 a month more from July, with the Iran war triggering a rise to the energy price cap. Experts' advice is to switch to a fixed tariff. Sir Tony Blair is accusing Sir Keir Starmer of having no coherent plan for the country. The former Prime Minister accused the Labour government of holding back growth. A body's been found in the search for a 12-year-old boy in the River Ribble in Lancashire. He's the fifth child to drown since the start of the hot weather over the bank holiday weekend, prompting experts to warn of cold water shock when swimming. Zayn Malik has responded to viral footage where he's been seen surrounded by fans in Manchester as he got into his car. I know it's a problem, isn't it? Isn't it, Christy, when we get into our cars?
13: I don't know how you manage it every day,
7: surrounded by, I just have to fight my way through or put on a beard or something, pretend I'm somewhere else. On Instagram, he claims his bluntness was towards fully grown men blocking the doors, accusing them of trying to get content for social media. The former One Direction star says it was not safe, adding their actions ruin it for the real fans.
13: I don't know.
7: I'm with you, he'd feel quite lonely if he got out of his car and nobody played him.
13: Yeah, he'd want people to come over, wouldn't he?
7: You think,
13: some passing stranger.
7: Yeah, but it does happen.
13: Don't you adore me?
7: Of course I adore you.
13: Oh, well, John. sorry, what were you doing to elephants at the start of this?
7: Yeah, bang up to the elephant. It's a phrase that is not used a great deal.
13: I've never heard that in my life before.
7: I think it's wonderful, and I think it should have
13: Are you trying to bring it back?
7: I am, yeah. I think if people can start using, out there, if you start using the phrase, hey, that's bang up to the elephant, in the pub, or if you just get a good sandwich.
13: And so if you're going to define it?
7: It basically means it's perfect.
13: It's
7: a way of saying it's perfect. It's bang up to the elephant. Okay.
13: I expect
7: to hear it from now on.
13: I will try and drop it in there. Can I also just say as well, I'm really enjoying the fact that you are adamant that you use the word first time out in its correct French pronunciation. I can't say pronunciation. Debut. Every time. Debut.
7: But you also have to go buff. Shrug your shoulders and go, he is making his debut.
13: I can count the amount of people you've offended.
7: Well, I love the French. I think they're brilliant. The rugby players are wonderful. Really joy. Especially their scrum half.
13: Okay, I think you've just about made it back up to them again. Merci, Johnny Moss.
7: Au revoir.
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13: According to Johnny Moss, the weather is bang up to the elephant today. Fine and mostly sunny. Moderate easterly winds strengthening later this evening. I have to say, out in Peel, bizarrely, quite gusty. And it is going to continue to be like that as showers begin to arrive later. Remaining warm, though, with a maximum temperature of 21 degrees. Showers overnight with winds turning strong at times, but those will clear quickly after dawn tomorrow. And then tomorrow morning, dry and sunny. Through the afternoon and evening, cloud building. The risk of some mist and fog over the hills and along some coast, but if everything goes to plan, it should be a rest day tomorrow, so that's not too shabby. The maximum temperature around 20 again tomorrow, fresh southeast winds veering and easing southerly, and then dry with sunny spells on Friday for more action on the course. Moderate, occasionally fresh southwest winds, top temperatures of 19. The sun is going to set at 9:33 and rise tomorrow at 4:57.
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13: So good morning, Moramai. Welcome to the pit stop again. Christy with you through till one. Just a reminder, the mountain road is due to close at 11:15, the rest of the course closing at 12:30. Ready for qualifying two. We'll go through it all for you after some music. Here's Lady Gaga.

0: bad Kawasaki. Mate, that was May Chalice from the Isle of Man and Black Kawasaki here on Manx Radio Motorsport. You're listening to Pit Stop Show with me, Christy D, and we are brought to you by The Forge and Tesco, but The Forge, do check them out just on the old Castletown Road. They're brilliant parking, excellent food, lobster, you can get lobster, you can get lobster claws, you can get a whole lobster, skate wing, really good burgers, pulled pork, all kinds of good stuff. And it's a gorgeous environment as well. Loads of opportunities for kids to get outside and play while you're having your lovely dinner. Anyway, go check it out. The Forge is really good. I'm going to put some classic rock on shortly. And I've just been asking our Siobhan Fletcher from the newsroom what I should put on. She suggested some AC/DC. I think you'd probably all concur. First, though, let's get a sunshiny song on.
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0: a fabulous sunny song, which I'm going to dedicate to everyone listening on Bray Hill. I've just had a tip off that there's lots of people listening to Manx Radio Motorsport at the bottom of Bray Hill enjoying the sunshine. Well, this is for you. Just to let you know that the mountain road is now beginning to close. So from 11:15, mountain road closing, and then the rest of the course closing 12:30 p.m. I'll go through all of that for you shortly, but just letting you know, mountain road now in the process of closing. Had a message in from John and Di from Devon saying, we would like to wish all our friends in the Isle of Man all the best for TT. We can't be there this year due to a wedding, but we will be there for the Manx in August and we can't wait. Well, you can listen to us as they are doing. They're also going to be watching on the TV and listening on the radio too. And hey, apparently there's some Hollywood films being made as well. You can watch that in the future too. How exciting. Yes, if you want to get in touch, it's very simple. You can message 07624 166 177. But don't forget to put TT in your message, otherwise I won't see it. You can also email motorsport@manxradio.com and you can get us on WhatsApp, which is where I like to see photos of your lovely sunny faces, because it doesn't make me jealous about the fact I'm stuck in a studio at all. You can WhatsApp your photos as well to that same number, 07624 166 177. Put your name on there. I'll give you a shout out and I might try and play you some music as well. Coming up, we'll go through the full schedule for you with a bit of traffic and travel, and then we'll have some AC/DC.
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3: And good morning to everyone over at Quayside. Okay, so as mentioned, Mountain Road closed now. The rest of the TT course closing at 12:30 p.m. And then we'll get qualifying number two underway. The Supersport sport bikes going out at 1 p.m. Sidecars at 2:05. And then the Superbike Superstock going out at 3 p.m. All roads are then going to reopen at 4:30, except for the mountain section, so that we can all get home. Those of us, well, some of us can get home. Some of us have got other programmes to do. And then at 6 p.m, the course will close again. The rest of the course will all close again. So 4:30, all the roads except the mountain section will open briefly and then close again at 6 p.m. And then you've got qualifying three at 6:30 p.m, Superbike Superstock, 7:20, Supersport Sport Bike, 8:15, the sidecars, and then all roads reopening no later than 9:30 this evening. Looking at the ferries, everything seems to be running to time. So if you're arrived on the Mananin this morning at about 20 to 11. Welcome to our tiny island. It's glorious and it's going to stay sunny for months. I'll just leave that there. What else is we've got the Manxman will be getting into Heysham at 1:10 and then turning around and coming back to Douglas back here at 7:15. Mananin will be leaving Douglas again at 12:30, heading off to Liverpool. And the only thing I can see at the airport, a slight delay on the Dublin flight. Apart from that, everything seems to be running to time, which is only to be expected on a glorious day like today. If you're out and about and you notice something, though, that you think it would be handy for us to tell people about, as long as it's safe and legal to do so, drop us a message. 07624 166 177 and start your message TT.
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3: It's the first time I've played it, this TT. One of the most requested songs we get every year. It is, of course, AC/DC and Thunderstruck.

0: Sugar Babes and Jungle here on Manx Radio Motorsport. Let's see. Stu from Lee has been in touch asking for some Queens of the Stone Age. I mean, that would make my day, let alone your day, and also putting you in the good books with the missus. I will see what I can do. Oh, Black Keys as well. You have good music taste, I'm saying, Stu from Lee. And thank you so much. She's had loads of photos coming in from Glyn and Julie at Glenlock campsite. Thank you so much for those. I will go through those shortly. And also sending the wedding pics. Oh, I love it. I was going to ask for those. We had a message in earlier this week saying that Glyn and Julie were going to be getting married. They've done it. I'm so happy for you and so excited. And thank you for sharing your joy with those wonderful photos. Congratulations. Many happy returns to both of you. Also had a message in from the Tom Whedon crew asking for a particular song. I think I might be able to get that in for you. Stay tuned. First up, though, here's some Dua Lipa for you. You're listening to Manx Radio Motorsport. Christy with you through till one. It's just gone 11:34. Don't forget, Mountain Road now closed.
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0: 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It's very easy to feel like you're missing out when you're stuck in the studio on a beautiful sunny day. But no, I've been brought ice cream, so I'm very happy. So I'll be back, but I may be sometime.
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4: Coming up shortly, I've got some heroes and some queens for you. First up, this will wake you up. Todd Terry, Jocelyn Brown and Martha Walsh. Keep on jumping.

that's given me a bit of energy. Keep on jumping. Todd Terry, Jocelyn Brown here on Manx Radio Motorsport. Christy with you through till one. You might have heard us mention earlier that there was a bit of disruption on the Snaefell Mountain Railway. Well, we've got some good news for you. If you are planning to get the tram up to the bungalow for today's qualifying, services have now been reinstated and are operating as normal, which is really good to know. I also had a message in from the steam packet saying that because of increased traffic congestion at Heysham Port during the current busy travel period, they are advising passengers travelling to the Isle of Man via Heysham to allow extra time for their journey getting to the terminal. So if you know someone that is coming over in the next few days, just give them a little bit of a heads up. It's super, super busy at Heysham, so do try and get there a little bit earlier. Plan ahead, they say. Ensure you arrive in good time to complete check-in before the scheduled closing time. You're listening to Christy here on Manx Radio Motorsport. As I said, I had a message in before from one of the racers who has had more shout-outs on Manx Radio Motorsport than I think any other racer. Tom Whedon's team have been in touch. So I had a message in from Heidi, Jan and Ellie and all the Club 77 supporters saying, could we request David Bowie Heroes for Tom Whedon? We're all so proud of him for being back competing at the TT after his big accident last year. Good luck to Tom and all the riders for a fast and safe day today. Thanks, Heidi. Lovely to hear from you. Big shout out to Tom and all the Club 77 supporters. As requested, here's David Bowie.

0: Requested by Club 77 for Tom Weedon, and going out to all the riders who are going out there today. We'll have a quick look at the schedule for you, just to let you know exactly what's happening. And just so you know, the mountain road is closed, the rest of the course closing at 12:30. So if you need to get about, better do so now. Qualifying 2 then kicks off at 1 p.m. with a super sport and sport bike. 2:05, you've got the sidecars. 3 p.m, superbike and superstock. At 4:30, all roads will then reopen, except for the mountain section. And then at 6 p.m, the full course will close again for qualifying 3. At 6:30, you've got superbike and superstock. 7:20, super sport and sport bike. 8:15, you've got the sidecars. And then all roads reopening no later than 9:30 p.m. Safe riding out there, guys.
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0: So there are lots of other things you can do as well while you're here. 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They've got their TT Music event. 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And then on Thursday night, if you like System of a Down, get yourselves to see System of a Dune. It's an Isle of Man reference, in case you're not aware. They're doing a TT Super Edition of Thursday Night Live to go with it. So this is at Quids Inn, Thursday evening from 9 p.m. Get yourselves down to System of a Dune. So that's from 9 p.m. onwards. Get down there for that one. That'll be awesome. Monday is Port Erin Day, so head down for that. That's always good fun. There's a few other things that you can do with regards to our pals at the Manx National Heritage. They have the Lego Imagination Club at the Grove Museum in Ramsey tomorrow. That's from midday through till 4. So for the rest day, you might want to take the kids out to that one. It is free and you can use your imagination to build anything you like. Castles, towers, animals, vehicles or something completely new. If you do go with the kids and you do build something, I would very much like to see photos, please, of your creations. So if you do go tomorrow, get your photos taken with your creations and send them in to me via WhatsApp. I'd love to see them. Don't forget the Man Made Festival is happening again this year as well, down at the Bottleneck Car Park in...

0: Douglas. There's all sorts of excellent produce down there, and artisan crafts and all sorts of things. It is well worth a look. Let's see, what else can you do? There is, of course, the fan park at the Grandstand. There's loads going on at the TT Fan Park at the Grandstand. There is obviously the podcasts that are being recorded. They have interviews up there as well. The big screen. We were up there the other night. Had a little O'Calls. It was very, very nice. You can also go to the Crafty Cat TT Holiday Sessions. These are, the next event is tomorrow at 9:30 a.m. at the Crafty Cat, which is in Ballasalla. And you can get more information about that one at kidsontherock.co.uk. They've got all the information about that one. But tomorrow they're doing collage, and it's £7.50 to go along to that one. Then on Friday they're doing junk modelling and graffiti art on Monday. That sounds rather spectacular, doesn't it? So there's loads of stuff you can find at the What's On Guy. Go to manxradio.com. And if you are holding an event, or maybe you're doing some TTTs and you want us to let people know about them, drop us a message at motorsport@manxradio.com, and we'll see it, or you can drop me a message while I'm here in the studio. 07624 166 177. We'll give it a shout out for you.
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0: So in the next hour, I've got loads of great tunes coming up for you, including that request for Queens of the Stone Age. I found an excellent Queens track to play for you. Any other messages, or if you really want to do some shout-outs, 07624 166 177. Kingo's already been in touch and said, can you play King of the Mountain by Redline? It's not TT without it. I did play it yesterday. I'm going to give it a rest day today. So I might play it again for you tomorrow, but I'm going to give it a rest day today. I'm not going to play it every day. That's too much. We'll have Johnny Moss here with the news for you at midday, no doubt making up some more interesting phrases for us. I love Johnny Moss. He gets very excitable at TT. You never quite know what he's going to say, do you? But taking us up to the news, a brilliant tune from Fatboy Slim, which does not get enough airing, I have to say.
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0: This is Weapon of Choice. And if you have not yet ever seen the video with Christopher Walken, go and look it up now. It's wonderful.

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10: It's 12 midday and this is Johnny Moss. Ferry passengers travelling to the Isle of Man via Heysham, and you may not be able to hear this, so I'll speak slowly and clearly so it drifts across the Irish Sea, have been warned of increased traffic congestion around the port in Lancashire. Those making their way to the terminal are urged to allow extra time to get there. If you know someone who's making their way to the terminal, best to ring them up and tell them that late arrivals may result in them being unable to board. The steam packet companies say please plan ahead and ensure you arrive in good time to complete check-in before the scheduled closing time. That is a good idea. The mountain road closed at 11:15. The rest of the course will be shutting at 12:30. The bikes will take to the course for this qualifying today at 1 o'clock. All roads except the mountain section will reopen by 4:30, reclosing at 6 p.m. ahead of the 6:30 qualifying session. The full course is due to reopen this evening by 9:30. Well, at the moment, the sun is still cracking the flags, but unfortunately, changes on the way.
11: A fine start on Saturday. We'll see some rain and drizzle arriving for the afternoon. A fine day on Sunday, though, so a nice sunny day on Sunday. But then we'll see next week almost certainly turning unsettled, and I think we'll start off with a pretty wet day, really, throughout the whole of Monday.
10: Well, unfortunately, if it does rain, we'll have to retreat to Andrea's Parish Hall, and the events will be held inside, of course. Plenty of room up there. So that's happening on Monday. Until then, we've still got great conditions and, of course, great qualifying today. Marvellous racing last night, or not racing so much as speeds, 133.222 on that opening qualifying lap. Isle of Man road racer Connor Cummings says it's a prime moment to be running his own team. The Ramsey man, celebrating 20 years of racing on the Snaefell Mountain course, is representing Batham's Racing in the senior and superbike race while competing for the North Links components team in the supersport category. Before setting off for the first time in the opening timed practice, he told us how much has had to go into getting Conrod Motorsport off the ground.
12: A hell of a lot of effort has gone into it from obviously my end, my team's end as well, and all my sponsors coming on board. So yeah, big thanks to everyone for making it happen.
10: Elsewhere, a 24-year-old woman's admitted being in charge of a dangerously out-of-control dog when it killed a teenager. Morgan Dorset, who was 19, was bitten in the neck at a flat in Bristol last February. An XL bully called Prince was put down afterwards. Kelsey Reed from Lawrence Weston will be sentenced in July. Typical energy bills are due to rise for millions in Britain due to the impact of the Iran war. A household on a variable tariff using an average amount of gas and electricity will pay £221 more per year under the regulator's new price cap. Five children are now known to have drowned during the current hot weather. The body of a 12-year-old was pulled out of the River Ribble in Lancashire yesterday. And the Celtic goalkeeper, Kasper Schmeichel, has announced his retirement from football due to a shoulder injury after advice from surgeons. He's 39. He revealed in March he needed an operation which would keep him out for a year. During his career, he won the Premier League and FA Cup at Leicester, two Scottish titles at Celtic, played at two World Cups, and reached Euro 2020 semi-finals with Denmark. So he didn't do badly, did he? Because, of course, he's Danish, being Schmeichel. That's a Danish sort of name.
13: Yeah.
10: And he's probably sizzles as well when he's in goal. So
13: much like the bacon, yes. I can see where you're going there.
10: Bacon, yes.
13: Oh, you've just offended a whole load of Danish people now.
10: I've offended them. They're wonderful people. They've got hygge, haven't they?
13: Hygge,
10: which is a way of relaxing, particularly in the winter. You wrap up warm and
13: cozy by the fire.
10: Cozy by the fire. Get a fire going.
13: We don't need to do that now. We're cozy in the sunshine for now.
10: For now, yes. But we do tend to write off half the year and say we can't go out
13: there. We do. I know.
10: It's not very nice. So no, get out there.
13: Got to get out. Got to get out and enjoy.
10: Danes know how to do it. So you're about to ask me something, and
13: Before you started doing some terribly serious news, you were talking. You said you had a story about Connor Cummins, and you were saying. You were debating whether to use a particular phrase. Cummins is goings.
10: Cummins is goings, yes.
13: Which I thought was quite good.
10: Cummins is goings very well.
13: Cummins is goings very well today. And so it made me think about racer names that work.
10: Well, I thought of one during the news bulletin.
13: So here we go. If Johnny Moss was a TT racer, he would be called...
10: Thurston Throttle.
13: Of course you would, because you're from the 1920s.
10: Indeed, yes.
13: I think I'd go with a sort of slightly Homer Simpson reference and call myself Maximum Speed. Max Speed.
10: Max Speed.
13: Max Speed.
10: Max Headroom. Do you remember Max Headroom?
13: I do remember Max Headroom. Yeah. Actually, the Harrisons can kind of get away with it a little bit. If you put a slight Geordie slant on it, Harrison, the race is on.
10: Dean,
13: our race is on.
10: Very good. Excellent.
13: Nathan. Harrison.
10: Gosh, you're talented. Can you do any other accents?
13: That depends. Which do you want to hear?
10: It depends.
13: Which one do you want to hear?
10: Well, I don't know. Give us a Welsh accent.
13: I can't do Welsh. I'm terrible at Welsh. I can say, Llan fai pwthgwyn gigo gari gryn rob llan silio
10: gogogogogogogogogogogogogogogogogogogogogogogogogogogogogogogogogogogogogogogogogogogogogogogogogogogogogogogogogogogogogogogogogogogogogogogogogogogogogogogogogogogogogogog Yeah, the Welsh are interesting.
13: Put us on Britain's Got Talent immediately.
10: You've got two different sorts of Welsh accents. You've got the ones up in the north of Wales where they talk very much like that, you know. And then you've got the deep Welsh accent down from the valleys.
13: You're basically saying...
10: Green was my valley.
13: That's quite Richard Burton, isn't it?
10: Yes.
13: Yeah.
10: He was Welsh, you know.
13: Well, I'm gathering, yes. I think that's why I made the connection, Johnny.
10: He was Welsh.
13: Anyway, if anyone would like to make up some racer names, because we're basically behaving like children today and I'm enjoying it.
10: Well, we've got...
13: It's the sunshine, isn't it? I've had my ice cream.
10: Qualifying until one, but until then, we can enjoy ourselves.
13: I know, exactly. So just a reminder, the mountain road is now closed. Serious topic. The rest of the course closing at 12:30 in 24 minutes' time. So you're not going anywhere anyway, are you? Because you're going to be back here at one?
10: I am chained to my chair in here.
13: He's not chained to his chair, ladies and gentlemen. People will be calling HR on us.
10: We hear clink when I come up the stairs. It's because I'm dragging my links behind me.
13: You are straight out of a Charles Dickens, aren't you?
10: Yes, like Jacob Marley. The Jacob Marley of Radio TT.
13: Go and drag your chains elsewhere. Okay. Thanks, Johnny Moss.
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13: I'm just going to avoid the topic of what John discussed at the start of the news there with the weather next week. We're just going to concentrate on the next few days. So today, fine and sunny, moderate easterly winds strengthening this evening that could become gusty in western and southwestern areas. Temperatures 21 degrees. Showers arriving early this night, tonight, but clearing after dawn. Winds turning strong at times overnight as well. Gusts around 40 miles per hour in western and southwestern areas of the island. My towels will have blown off my line. Minimum temperatures overnight, 13 degrees. Tomorrow, dry and sunny in the morning, but becoming cloudier in the afternoon with mist in southern areas and on or near the hills in the evening. Maximum temperatures about 20 degrees tomorrow with fresh southeast winds veering southerly, easing for a time in the afternoon. And Friday, dry with sunny spells. Moderate, occasionally fresh southwest winds. Top temperatures of 19. We're just going to ignore the following weather after that. Sun will set this evening at 9:33 and rise tomorrow morning 3 minutes to five.
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13: And brought to you by The Forge and me, Christy D. Got loads of excellent tunes coming up for you in the next hour, starting things off with Stereo MCs.

just sounds gorgeous in the sunshine. Stereophonics, and maybe tomorrow, and before that, the Stereo MCs. Do you see what we did there? Entirely accidental. Step It Up here on Manx Radio Motorsport. We'll be handing to the commentary team at 12:30 for another day of qualifying action around the course. Very much excited about that. I had a message in earlier, though, from, I think it was Stu, who said, please, it was Stu, please, can you play some Queens of the Stone Age? It'll keep me in the good books with the missus. Well, it is an excellent tune. So from you, for you, Stu, from Lee, and to keep you missus happy, here's No One Knows.

We are boosting the energy levels, getting everyone ready for another day of qualifying on the mountain circuit. Big shout out, Tony Swift says, please say happy wedding anniversary to my wife, Nia. 2 years ago this week, we were here for our honeymoon. Arrived today for 10 days, loving so far, watching from Gorsley. Come on, Dino! Excellent, thanks, Tony and Nia.

Don't hold back. The time has come. We're almost there. Handing over to the commentary team in just a few seconds. Or a few minutes, rather. Got one more song for you. Don't forget the road's closing around the course. 12:30. It's in 6 minutes' time. The mountain already closed, of course. And then we'll get our next day of qualifying underway. The team are ready and waiting for you. So that's pretty much it from me. I'm back with you tomorrow from 11. Thanks very much for listening. If you're listening and turning into FM later, I'll be on the home run from 5 p.m. But I need to leave you with one more.

0: And this is a great one to take you in to TT 2026. Qualifying again. See you tomorrow.
1: Look, if you had one shot, one opportunity to seize everything you ever wanted in one moment, would you capture it?

0: Well, a very good afternoon from the TT Grandstand, where the sun continues to shine on us for a double dose of qualifying action today, this afternoon and then this evening. When we came off air last night, we were under red flag conditions on the TT course due to an incident on the approach to Brandish Corner during the sidecar session. The latest update from race organisers says that at the time of issue, Maria Costello has been transferred to Aintree Hospital. Her condition is reported as serious but stable, and she continues to be assessed and receive treatment for injuries sustained. Her passenger, Sean Parker, at the time of issue, Sean's condition is reported to be conscious and talking, and he also continues to receive treatment for chest, leg, arm and facial injuries sustained. So we wish both Maria and Sean our very, very best. Moving on to today, we are due, as we say, for a double dose. This afternoon's schedule has been revised slightly by Gary Thompson about an hour ago. So at 1 o'clock, we are due to have a combined supersport and sport bike session through till 1:55. That will be from a Glencrutchery Road start. Then starting from the South Ramp at 2 o'clock will be a sidecar session, because that supersport and sport bike session will still be continuing. A sidecar session that will run through till 2:30. Then back to Glencrutchery Road for a full grid start for the Superbikes and Super Stock session that is due to run from 3:10 until 3:50, with the roads opening no later than 4:30 to get everybody home from work, to then close again at 6 o'clock to go into this evening's session. The weather forecast for today from the Ronald Gray Met Office says fine and mostly sunny today. Moderate easterly winds, and that is a feature today. The wind has picked up a little bit, strengthening again later this evening and becoming fresh and rather gusty in western and southwestern areas of the island. Still a maximum temperature over 20, 21 degrees, which is what we want, but then showers will arrive early in the night, clearing quickly after dawn tomorrow. Winds will turn strong at times tonight, being driven on with those showers. Gusts of up to 40 miles per hour in western and southwestern areas of the island, so if you're camping here on the island, make sure everything is well and truly secured. Tomorrow morning will be dry and sunny, but becoming cloudier in the afternoon, with mist in southern areas and or near hills in the early evening. Maximum temperature of about 20 degrees. So it does look like the weather forecast just starts to go off a little bit, unfortunately, after today. So we need to make the most of this double session today for qualifying here at TT 2026. As we turned into the 21st century, all eyes were on the first sub-18-minute lap of the TT course. That accolade went to the much-missed David Jeffries in the 2002 Formula One race. By 2016, Michael Dunlop had done what was thought previously unthinkable. Sub-17 he went in that year's Superbike TT. A sign of the progress that continues to be made. Last night we saw the first ever sub-17 in an opening qualifying session by Dean Harrison on the Honda Superbike. And he didn't do it once, he did it twice. 133.222 miles an hour from a standing start, upping that to 133.925 on the second, and slicing 6.5 seconds off the previous best ever start to a TT, which was his own record from last year. It was quite breathtaking to witness it, really, and as we reintroduced Greg Haynes, there was plenty of action around the other classes as well, wasn't there?
1: There certainly was. Good afternoon, Chris Boyd. Very, very excited to see what happens here today, not least because the weather conditions are still very pleasant despite those strong crosswinds you've talked about. John McGuinness was chatting yesterday saying it was so lovely that I've got to go down on the first 2 days, the Sulby Straight, with no crosswinds strong from left or right, although that seems to have changed today. So we'll have to see how it is as well later on up over the mountain where the riders start coming back in. But as you say, some incredible times on the Superbike. Should we talk about the sidecars as well? Because there's all sorts of regulation changes there, aren't there? With the bikes being slowed down, with the engine power being reduced, less air is allowed in to try and slow them down a little bit and avoid some of the incidents we've seen over the last year or two. But that gap, Ryan and Callum Crowe, 47 seconds, Chris, ahead of the rest of the field. I know it's only day one, but how on earth have they managed to do that?
0: Yeah, they've obviously adopted to these regulation changes on the very little evidence that we've seen so far. I think because of the Maria Costello incident, only about 18 sidecar outfits got a completed lap in last night. But on the very limited amount of evidence in that one lap, the Crowes look to have really maximised these new regulations. I think you said 47 seconds quicker than anybody else, which is just a huge margin.
1: In terms of Michael Dunlop, I'm very interested to see what happens there in terms of the big bikes that you talked about before, because we know how successful he is with 33 Isle of Man TT wins, the most successful rider. Three of those have come in the senior for Michael Dunlop. So those in the know are really saying that he's absolutely desperate to get a big bike win in here at TT26. Just running through some of the other categories yesterday, it was Josh Brooks on the Dow Racing Honda who led the way, a 1:30.1 lap time in the Super Stock class. Remember, they share the road with the Super Bike. Super Sport have been out there as well, of course. And Dunlop very much the favourite there on the stunning Ducati Panigale V2. Don't forget, that's the V2 with the traditional double-sided swing arm, not the single-sided swing arm on the new V4. So Dunlop looking very good again, isn't he, in terms of the Super Sport class. And the same goes for Sport Bike with his pattern. But Dunlop didn't actually get a lap in, did he, yesterday? A full time, a full speed registered with the pattern. And it was actually Mike Brown leading the way on his pattern, with Paul Jordan then managing to go quicker in a 1:20.2 eventually just at the end of the session for Sport Bike. So we'll have to keep an eye on Paul Jordan.
0: We will indeed. Looking out then onto Glencrutchery Road, we see fantastic sunshine, glorious conditions. We can see Milky Quail and the team are building the star arch. We're going to have the arch for the first time at TT 2026 to get going. So let's get you down to the ground where we have Chris Kinley, Mike Boove, and first of all, good morning, Beth Espy.
2: Well, hi, Chris. Thank you very much indeed. I'm just standing by Daniel Ingham here. First time I think we've spoken to you this TT so far, Dan. How's it been so far?
3: Yeah, it's been really good. It's a nice surprise to be riding around in conditions like this. Never got to do this at the Manx, so yeah, it's a nice introduction to TT.
2: And in terms of making that shift up to TT, how have you found it?
3: Okay, really. It's pretty much the same event, isn't it? It's a bit more formal, as I have a lot more people here. But yeah, it's the same piece of tarmac, so yeah, same thing.
2: Tell us about your setup then.
3: So we're riding both Cassin's technology bikes, one a prettier RS660 for the sport bike class, and a late changer machine. We're back onto the Yamaha R6, which I won the 24 Senior Man's Grand Prix on.
2: And in terms of that late change, what does that do in terms of your mental preparation?
3: I think we made a good call on last Saturday. The bike wasn't doing what it needed to do, and I didn't have the confidence to set off down Bray Hill on it. So I think the early decision to settle my nerves, gone back to what we know. I know we can go faster on this, so we're going to give it a good go.
2: And how are the team feeling?
3: Good, yeah, it's been really helpful. You know, they've both been tucking into a box from the Mike Harewood Foundation, so...
2: They're looking very chilled out there, actually. This is a very relaxed part of the paddock, I like it.
3: It's quite nice. We've got an ensuite port-a-loo, so...
2: Great to talk to you, Dan. Anyone you want to say hello to?
3: Say hello to Elena, Nib and Heidi out in the hedges at Railway. So we'll come see you soon.
2: Wonderful. Have a great afternoon.
3: Thanks very much.
4: Great to hear the thoughts of former Senior Manx Grand Prix winner Daniel Ingham there speaking to Beth Espy. Good afternoon. Welcome to Parc Fermé. And Mike Booth is also on the team with us down here. And good afternoon to you, Boothy. Beautiful still, isn't it? But that little bit of breeze, we're going to talk about this afternoon because this is going to affect things. Good afternoon.
5: Yeah, good afternoon, Chris. Good afternoon to everyone listening around the course and around the world. Yeah, it's not a huge breeze just now, is it? But it can pick up quite strongly. And you know, whilst you know, you might not worry too much about a little bit of wind when you're short circuit riding at the TT, you've got a lot of big fast corners and you need to be inch perfect with your line if you want to take them fully committed. And if you get a breeze that just pushes you off your line by a couple of foot, it can make a massive difference and stop you being able to really, really commit to that corner. And some of the sections of the course are quite heavily sort of lined with hedges, but then you'll have a gap in the hedge where someone's drive is, or it's a side street. And when you get them side streets, you get a big gust of wind and it can take you by surprise sometimes if you're not expecting
4: it. Knock your foot offline, can't it, at least?
5: Yeah. And if you're a foot or two offline, that makes a massive difference. You know, perhaps not if you're on a slower lap, but these boys aren't doing slow laps, are they?
4: Looking at the times then, we've obviously got the sport bike and the super sport's going to be out first. We know Michael Dunlop stopped, then Josh Brooks in there too. Let's have a little look to find out how our newcomer got on. Gary McCoy, who's on the Suzuki 116.4. That's all right, isn't it?
5: Yeah.
4: As an opener, just nice and steady, just shy of 1:20 on the super stock.
5: Yeah. I mean, if you start in the week with them sort of laps, he'll obviously have a little bit left in the tank, and by the end of the week, and certainly by the end of race week, if we get some good races, you'd expect to see him with a very respectable newcomer's lap time.
4: So we have a full session ahead. Beth's with us here, Dan. We're going to try and catch as many riders as we can down here. Just see Dave Madsen, Mick, having a walk around. There's Mick O'Sweeney. Let's maybe, Mick O, just a quick word if you can. Just go and stand in the sunshine with that beautiful pearly white smile. Mick O, how's TT26 been so far for you? Good afternoon, by the way.
6: Good afternoon, Christopher.
4: How are you?
6: Yeah, not too bad. Yeah, a little bit stressed. Problem with 600 last night, she popped an engine at Glen Helen, so we've a new one in it there now, and for some reason she won't fire, so it's obviously down to electrical stuff. Just Frank has gone down now with the laptop to see can we find out with it, so it's going to bring the twin out now and do two on that instead of waiting. So other than that, big bike seems okay. Got a good tow around last night off Hickey, so he showed me a few bits here and there, so yeah, enjoyed that. So
4: even after all this time you've been coming here, you won the Manx Grand Prix 2000 and that's nice, isn't it? Paul Jordan just abuses you as you walk by. 2007 you won the Manx. I mean, that's a long time ago. We're getting old.
6: Wasn't it 2010?
4: 10 even. It was still a long time ago.
6: Yeah, we're still learning. Still learning every time we go around here. Like even last night when I followed Hickey round, little bits where I wasn't on the road, where I followed him on the road, you know what I mean? And it was better lines, obviously it is better lines, better than what I was doing myself. So yeah, just learned a few bits off him and enjoyed it, to be fair. So we've done a decent enough lap time as well. So yeah, just try put all that together today and do it again.
4: Is there any part of this course that you still think to yourself, I've just not got that right on the big bike?
6: On the big bike, yeah. Well, I seem to, the first sector from here to Ballacrane, the Glen Helen, I seem to struggle a little bit, but I don't feel as if I'm struggling. But when I look back at the sector times and I'm wondering why am I struggling there when I feel good from here to there. So I don't know, a little piece like that I need to put together and push on a little bit more, but I feel as if I'm pushing on, so I don't know where I'm going wrong, but I'll just have to try different stuff and see how we get on.
4: I can't believe it was 2010. That's scary, isn't it? We're old.
6: And 2013.
4: I know, but it's scary how quick time has gone, isn't it?
6: I know, but you're near 60 now, aren't
4: you? Oh, yeah. I used to like you. Michael, good luck for this afternoon.
6: Thanks a million, Chris.
4: Cheers, buddy. Cheers. Thanks so much. Yeah, I can't believe that. 2010 and 2013. Why did I think 2007? Oh, dear me. Barry Burrell at his second TT is with Beth.
2: Yeah, Barry, just talking about this being your second time here. How does it compare with last year?
7: Yeah, to be honest with you, the first night, I just couldn't get into it. I was just saying there to Boovy that I've done that much, I don't know if you say research or whatever, but playing that PlayStation game, watching videos, and just even like comparing to the lap I did last year, just saying what I'm going to do different this year, and I was trying to make myself do it on the first lap, and yeah, I didn't do it, so that was a waste of time. But no, I think I was almost a bit, it sounds a bit mad, but lethargic. I was a bit too behind the bike the first night. I don't do enough riding on the big bike, unfortunately. So yeah, there's my excuses out of the way anyways. But last night, it was just totally different kettle of fish. Really enjoyed it. Obviously, the only issue was first time riding with the sun. So that was interesting. Obviously, it changes every lap. And yeah, just overcautious with that. But yeah, apart from that, really enjoyed it last night. And I'm just hoping I really enjoy it again today.
2: And I tell you what, that really does highlight, doesn't it, what a long time it is, a year to wait to come round here again, and a lot changes, I guess, mentally in that time.
7: Yeah, definitely. Like, say, as much as I just want to come here and enjoy it, but you do want to do well, and it's, so obviously, it leaves me thinking I'm putting the work in behind the scenes, and it hasn't paid dividends one bit, but now we'll be all right. I think I probably approached it just wrong the first night, and I think approached it normally again. That sounds a bit mad to everyone listening, but yeah, approaching it the right way now, and just generally, I know everyone says this, but just try and enjoy it.
2: And the team happy enough?
7: Yeah, I mean, it's been a bit carnage because the main mechanic's a builder and the other guy's an electrician. We've got the bikes first time, so it's an interesting duo, but we have had a laugh yesterday. The first day I was probably a bit miserable, so I do apologise to him about that. But no, we had a good laugh yesterday, last night at each other, so that's what it's all about, I suppose.
2: Barry Burrell, have a great one today.
7: Thanks a lot.
4: Made my way up onto Glen Crutchy Road, and I'm just looking at one of the tyre technicians, looking at the temperature of the 35.3, 36, 39, so it's nearly 36 degrees, thank you very much. Nearly 36 degrees on track temperature here on the start and finish. We're going to go up and speak to Joey Thompson. Joey, of course, riding for TH Racing, Trevor Harbison and the guys. And Joey's got the... Stay there, Joe. I'll come down, mate. Don't worry. If I get down, Joe, I can't get up. Joey, great to see you. How are you? And how's the TH team treating you?
8: Yeah, I'm good, thank you. It's lovely that my son's out, racing around my best track in the world. We had quite a few problems with the Supersport bike yesterday. The lads worked literally all night, basically building all of it. I don't really know exactly what was wrong with it, but making sure it's right for today. It was an electrical problem, but literally worked all night and we're still working on it now. Won't be out on my Super Sport this afternoon because it's still not ready, but really looking forward to getting out on it this evening. Really enjoying my time with TH Racing. Everyone works really, really well together. Team York Suzuki bike as well, we'll be out on later. I really enjoy riding it and I love riding around the Isle of Man. I'm not really a big bike rider. I really do focus on the Super Sport and my Super Twin. So I'll be really happy if I can just get the 6-lap senior under my belt and bring it home in one piece.
4: Talking about the 600, I bet you wish it was the 250 you're running, none of that electronic gubbins, eh?
8: Yeah, bring back the days of getting up on a

0: few ups and downs, a few issues last night with the big bike, with a vent blocked in our petrol tank. But we got in two laps and we got around, so we're happy enough, chipping away at it, and trying to start out gearing on the Super Twins. So looking forward now to a good afternoon's practice and getting in plenty of laps.
1: So when you've got an issue like that, is it a long night back in the paddock, not much sleep?
0: Yeah, it was. I was worried enough, really, because I said, am I beginning to lose my bottle or what? But no, thankfully we found the problem. And yeah, the boys have worked hard tonight, last night, so hopefully we've it sorted and see how today goes.
1: And the team, apart from that, generally happy enough, quite chilled in here, is it?
0: Yeah, the boys are very happy now. They're in great form, thank God, and everything. We had one bit of a down and we got sad news on Monday night. We lost probably a great friend of ours. He'd been known as Big Jim McCarthy back home, and he was one of my first ever sponsors, and sadly he lost his life on Monday evening, and that put a bit of a downer on the team. But I think Jim would want us here, and he'd want us to keep going. So as he said himself, we keep pressing on.
1: James, that's lovely. Thank you so much. Good to talk to you.
0: Thank you very much.
2: Yeah, great to hear the thoughts of that. And you know, behind every team you have people like that gentleman, and we wish his family all the best if they're listening here to the Isle of Man TT 2026. I'm just going to go up if I can. He's just speaking there quickly to the Team Flitwick guys. We'll just jump in. Chris Palmer's in there too. We'll just let him finish the conversation. It's all about telling him about stuff on the dash. I think that's what he's telling him about there now. It's obviously the late entry himself, number 12, and Mikey Evans ran the other Flitwick machine. We'll just see if we can jump in. In fact, we'll jump around the back so we're not just in the way. Maybe grab a word with them if we can. Just the thing. It's beyond me. What was he telling you, Joe Yeardsley, if you can tell us, and talk us through how this deal to ride for Steve Lindsdale, a TT absolute favourite over the years, how did the deal come about? And good afternoon, by the way.
3: Yeah, no, I've been very fortunate to be riding their Royal Enfield at the Classic TT for the past 2 years, and I know Steve's a great guy, builds great bikes. It's proved that at the Northwest. You know, Adam McLean was leading last year and come off, and you know, I know he builds fantastic bikes, and although there's a lot of Super Twins out there, it's hard to find a real good one, and this year's we've got it. I just haven't had a chance to even do a lap yet, unfortunately. We've had I don't know if it's electronic or there's an issue with the hitting the rev limiter in top gear. We're now three teeth off where we started.
4: We took on the back, yeah.
3: On the back, yeah. We took a tooth off last night and it was the exact same. So I actually had to pull in at Ballacrane because I was like touring and come back. So I've rode a big bike back from Sulby Glen on public roads, the twin back from Ramsey, and then my twin back from Ballacrane. So
2: the price of fuel as well.
3: And I've done more miles on open roads than I have closed, unfortunately. But I'm just praying for... We've only done three laps. I haven't even done a flying lap so on any bike. So I'm going to hammer it today and just try and get as many as I can and just try and iron this out before if this bad weather comes in, you know.
2: What about this wind that's come up, obviously, for the last couple of days? It's been flat as anything. Is this going to affect your gearing again?
3: It will do, but I think we're probably going to be a little bit too far now. But I've been pulling in because I can't tour. At the same time, you know, I don't want to rev the brains out of it. So I might have to put a tooth back on, but at least I could just go and do two laps, even if it's a bit tall, and just pull fifth gear. But, you know, we hadn't even seen this bike until last week. And so it's a lot to take in when you're riding three bikes and it's only my third TT. So I've got a lot on my mind. But, no, praying we can just get as many laps as we can today and then get them all dialed in.
2: And your own bikes in the other classes as well?
3: Yeah, the own bike, my own 750, was brand new. We haven't raced that yet. So we had to take a tooth off that, which we did. And that was great last night. The big bike, we had a little lever issue with that, so I had to pull in at Sulby Glen and ride that back, but went back out on that and that was absolutely fine. We've actually put a different steering damper on now, but no, it's all these little niggles that contribute to hassle, but it's all positive. All engines are strong, so once we get the gearing right, I think we'll be away.
2: All right, Joe, thanks for your time and good luck.
3: Thank you.
1: Well, speaking now to another Isle of Man rider, cast hammerman Paul Casty, who I've noticed, Paul, you've gelled your hair for this afternoon.
5: Do you know what? I gel my hair every single day, but as soon as I get that helmet on, it'll be gone. Don't worry about that.
1: I was going to say, was it worth the effort? How's the things going so far?
5: Not too bad, to be honest. We've done one lap on the Ducati. I did about six laps of that at Derby. We had a nine spring in the rear. We found that far too soft. It was just squatting and shaking its head off everywhere. So we've now gone to a 10. We're going to do two laps on the Suzuki GSX 8 Twin now. Two laps on that. We've put cams in it, so it's going to be a little bit more power. I think the max power we're getting out of it at the moment was 92 brake horsepower. So it was really slow compared to the new Twins there, just disappearing in the straight, and then we're catching them on the corners, and it gets a bit frustrating because you don't want to just dive.

0: past or anything like that. So it's just, you know, we're just taking the time on that, to be honest. We know what it is. It's getting data for next year is the main thing for that. And then we'll come back in, maybe get one lap on the Ducati, assess that, and then hopefully go again in the afternoon.
1: And when you live over here, do you go home in the evening or do you like staying in the paddock?
0: Yeah, no, I go home to my own bed, my own shower, and I haven't got to sit in a room full of idiots I've been talking to all day.
1: I'm sure they don't feel like that about you, Paul. Good luck this afternoon and good luck with the hair gel.
0: Yeah, thank you very much.
1: Did you bring it with you?
0: I've always got hair gel with me, yeah. Okay. Head and shoulders as well.
1: Good to know. Paul Cassidy, thank you.
2: I have washing gone, I do, that's all done. Yeah, Cass had a quick chat with Cass earlier on, and interesting might be that he was talking about spring sizes. We touched on that yesterday, we did myself, and there might be that we're talking about when you were talking about, it was Marcus Simpson when we were talking about him, if I remember rightly, Boothie, if you're there on ears, we said about spring sizes there again. Just explain that then, because we were talking about it yesterday.
3: Yeah, we were. We talked about setup a lot, and suspension's one of the major things that they're going to be adjusting and tweaking with the setup. So you have obviously springs in the forks, springs in the rear, the springs in the forks are usually about sort of between a 9 and an 11, and that's newtons per millimeter. So what that means is how many newtons does it take to compress the spring by 1 millimeter. So you would just, if you put a higher spring rate in, you get a stiffer front end and a little bit more support. With stiffer springs, you usually need to adjust the damping a little bit, which means you're sort of slowing down the action of the springs by controlling it. Same on the rear, really. You know, if you're changing the spring, you might need to adjust the preload on the spring, which is how much load you put on the spring to start with, and then obviously adjust the damping. And you know, all week the guys are going to be making little tweaks. They've probably got a bit of a base setup if they rode the bike here last year, but yeah, it's something that they're going to be working on all week.
2: Just having another update from the team there up in the tower. Mike Brown has just come in. I'm going to try and grab a quick word with Mike. Let's just give you the board because we have moved up, and so we've moved up to the front. Dry roads, breezy conditions, so that is quite the good news. So let's have a little chat if we can. Okay, there we go. Let's go quickly now. We're going to hear from Loris in a second, but Mike Brown, I think, just finally checking the messages first off. Let him do that first. He might want to borrow my glasses. He's closing that in. We'll just let him finish off. I think, is it Loris McCann that Beth's going to have a little chat with in a minute, maybe? In fact, we'll speak to Loris McCann first. Is that who you got, Beth, is it?
1: Yeah, with Loris. I'm right, just down here in the Parc Fermé area. Loris, it's lovely to see you back here on the Isle of Man. How's it going so far?
4: Yeah, nice to see you again. Third year. I'm really happy to be here. I haven't seen these perfect of conditions, the weather, since I've been here. So, yeah, I'm just adapting to my new bike. I'm the sole Yamaha R9 on the grid, so we don't have any data. So we're just creating stuff right now. So it's going to be a busy rest of the qualifying week.
1: And what difference does that make to you, knowing that you are the only Yamaha out there?
4: It doesn't make any difference because we still have to work for our setup and try to find the right setting, the right gearing, because it doesn't exist. So yeah, it's a bit of a challenge, but I think we'll get it done come race day, and yeah, have some fun and do some fast lap times.
1: And how easy is it for you when you've had a year away to get back out here and get straight onto that course?
4: Yeah, it was magnificent, like I never left. There's no place like it, and yeah, I'm just really happy to be here and riding around this course on my super sport bike, and yeah, just happy.
1: And how is the team?
4: The team is very good. We had a new additional member, Marco, who is helping with the suspension electronics. So yeah, we're working like they're working like a charm. I'm really thankful to them for all their help, and yeah, it all depends on me just to give it a go in a couple of minutes' time.
1: And remind us where you're from.
4: I'm from Zagreb, Croatia.
1: Anything you want to say to anyone who might be listening at home?
4: Lijepi pozdrav u Hrvatsku. Big hello to my fans from Croatia.
1: Wonderful, Loris. Great to talk to you.
4: Yeah, bye bye.
2: Right down the front then, going to grab a quick word if we can with Mike Brown. Not managed to catch up with him yet. Mike, lovely to see you. Well, I can't see you because you got your crash helmet on, but how are you, buddy? Okay?
5: Yeah, all good. Weather's good. Can't complain.
2: Talk to us about the twin.
5: Yeah, I just got one lap on it there yesterday.
2: That was all right?
5: Yeah, it wasn't too bad. Just changing a few levers and pegs and, you know, just getting settled in a bit.
2: And working with Eddie again, eh?
5: Yeah,
2: sure. Eddie Laycock, sorry.
5: Yeah, it's great to be working with Eddie. He gives you good confidence in the bike, so I'm looking forward to it.
2: What's the plan today?
5: instead of jumping between bikes, we're going to go for two in the twin, a flyer, and then do a two on the super sport later on this evening, rather than jumping from bike to bike and getting confused. We'll just try and get the head down and learn as much as we can. It's hard to learn everything at one lap, you know. It takes you a bit to settle in and then figure out your gearing in the second lap then, and you should be good to go. So we've opted for that way to go.
2: And you've switched from the R9s back to the R6 for the Supersport class. Is that confirmed now? Are you sticking with that? Or
5: yeah, look, we're going to stick with the R6. The R9 just came a bit late and a few little small issues that we could have tried the bike, but we reckon we'd be switching through the week back to the R6, and it just wasn't the thing to do. So we just knew the R6 is good and just ran with it.
2: Good luck for today.
5: Cheers, thank you.
2: Thanks, Mike.
1: I found some shelter here with Ryan Garside. So first TT, obviously no stranger to the mountain course, though. How's it going so far?
6: Yeah, not too bad, to be honest with you. So we've got the two bikes both sharing the same session, which makes it a little bit complicated trying to figure out what to ride and when. A couple of things to change on both, so hopefully get out and test both bikes today. Like I said, done the Manx the last couple of years, and I couldn't decide whether to go back to the Manx and go for a win, or whether to come to the TT. So I put an entry in and thought, if I get accepted, I'll go to the TT and there's no expectation for results here. I can just enjoy myself and then go home with a smile on my face. So that's the plan. If we can improve on what we did lap speeds wise, I'll be over the moon. If we don't, as long as I go home happy, I'm happy. So.
1: Do you know what? That's really great, isn't it? Not having that pressure on yourself. Are we going to see you sprinting from one bike to the other then?
6: I don't do much sprinting at my age. It's more of an enthusiastic walk, should we say.
1: A gentle lollop.
6: That's it, yeah. But no, I think if we can get round in time to do a third lap, I'll jump off the sports bike onto the super sport bike. If we can't, no worries, we'll go on that this afternoon. But it would be nice just to test a couple of things like gearing changes, and I put some extra seat foam on the back of the seat because I'm a bit short. I'm not long enough in the seat, you see. But yeah, it'd be nice to get out on both in this session. But if we don't, no stress.
1: I like that, a little cushioned seat there, very comfortable. And the team with you, who have you got?
6: Well, we've got all sorts. So the super sport bike is Tom's Wignall's, and the sport bike is Mark Bannister's. And then Tom is doing most of the spanning for his bike, and then for Mark's bike, I've got PJ and Baz helping me out as well. And honestly, I'd spend 10 minutes telling you all the people that are really helping me, but yeah, that's the quick ones that are right here, right now.
1: Great to talk to you, Ryan. Have a great afternoon.
6: Thank you.
2: Just about 1:40 to go, I think, if I can just see you over there. Yeah, 1:40 to go to the start of this afternoon session at Isle of Man TT 2026, and coming to the front line with a green plate with the white numbers is Michael Dunlop on the SC Project Pattern. He will be followed by number 7 in behind him on the 600 on the sport bike on the Ugly & Co Suzuki. That, of course, Josh Brooks. In behind Josh Brooks is number 2, Paul Jordan. He's on the Jackson Racing Ducati. And then we're back into the man I just spoke to a couple of moments ago, actually, Mike Brown. He's on the number 1 machine there with the green plate with the white number. That, of course, is the Super Twin, or the sport bike, whatever you want to call it. He is 1, 2, 3, fourth back. Then it's Dom Herbertson on 13. He's on the 600 on the 675 Triumph. And then just behind him, we've got, just trying to struggle to see, Dominic just started waving his arms, but we'll hand up to the boys to take him off the line, Chris and Greg.
7: Kenneth, thank you very much indeed. We are barely 50 seconds away then from the infamous tap on the shoulder from the start finish line controller, Mark Pendlebury, as you say. Michael Dunlop gets ready to go first, the only rider since last year who's won TT races for 7 different manufacturers. If you are down at St Ninian's and Bray Hill, get ready, because in about 30 seconds time, Michael Dunlop will be flying past you at up to and over 180 miles per hour. We are counting down. 22 seconds to go. He's got his visor up still at the moment. The engine revs are rising. Mark Pendlebury patiently waiting to Michael Dunlop's left, and now he's giving him the 10 second signal. 10 fingers up. The hand is on the shoulder. Revs rising for Michael Dunlop on the pattern. And away he goes. Our first runner of Wednesday. Past the window here on the Glen Critchley Road. Next to go will be the number 7 Supersport bike with the white backing on the numbers. Josh Brooks, the fantastic Ugly and Co livery, and inspiration there from Kevin Swan's Pepsi Suzuki of 1989. And away goes our next runner. And that is Paul Jordan on his Supersport bike. Number 2, that is a Ducati, the Jackson Racing powered machine. Sport bike away next, and it's Mike Brown on the pattern. Listen to the pattern. Struggles to get away there. Struggles to get away on the pattern. Manages to get going eventually, as the top runner's now MD, has just gone down through Quarter Bridge for the first time. Remember, they can choose whether they go on sport bike or super bike, super sport machinery at this point. Mikey Evans is now passing our window on the super sport machine, and so many leaves all over the road in the meantime as Michael Dunlop gets down through Braddon Bridge. Next to get away here is the number two, by the look, is it number 12 away now, isn't it? Yes, Ian Hutchinson on the super sport machine, flying down Bray Hill, and now the man we're all watching for, Dean Harrison on the Honda, although it's going to be more of a struggle for Dino on the super sport bike than it is on the super bike. They're having to carry so much corner speed, those Honda super sport machines. That's Jamie Coward on the Rapid Honda machine, super sport bike getting away. We've got one of the green backed sport bike machines next up. Remember, sport bike, a new category, effectively replacing the super twin. That was Barry Ferber, I think, number seven. Yes, it was, on the DC Motorcycles Yamaha, flying past our window. It's super sport next, and they're coming fast and furious now. Quite a few riders though struggling to get away here. That was Sean Anderson on the Stanford Racing Suzuki. So that's at least two or three riders who are seen with a bit of a struggle to get away here. That was Peter Hickman on the Triumph, the super sport bike. Glorious sound, isn't it? The 765 triple shooting past our window as the front runners now get up towards Glen Helen for the first time. That was Joe Leedsley on the Yamaha. We heard from him earlier on. That's one of the sports bike machines. Super sport is next up. That looked like Rob Hodgson to me. Yes, it was, on the SMT Racing Ducati Panigale V2. We go back now to the number 16 sport bike. That's Andrea Majola on the Pattern. They do sound absolutely fantastic, don't they? Kinner's down there in the heart of the action.
2: Nathan Harrison just left on the super sport machine. Off at 16 is Nathan, seventh quickest so far at 123.08. There's 11 next to go, 11 on the blue plates. Connor Cummins, 121.6 for him. Number four is next. No, we'll just shoot back from that one. Who's in behind? Let's have a little look. Number, just back of the page we go. There we go. We can see what's coming now. There you go. Number 19 is next to go. Joey Thompson, just heard from Joey a few moments ago. Joey's on the green plates. The TH Racing twin, the Aprilia, goes. His teammate behind him, Alan Ventner. Alan on the Aprilia, but it's not an Aprilia, actually. Alan's changed from the Aprilia. He's changed to the 650 Kawasaki. And a quick chat to Mikko Sweeney just before the 17 bike. Mikko's just about to go there now on his twin on the MSR machine. Next rider to go will be number 35. That, of course, Kevin Keyes on the Yamaha at 100. Where's Kevin gone? 117.601 for the Darracore R6. Next rider, 23, Brian McCormack. Now, he's on the Suzuki. No timing on this yet for Big Brian. Hopefully, he will do today. Number 40 is next to go. Maurizio Bottolico on the Yamaha. 117.5 for him on the Basamba Racing R6. And he gets away safely. 24 is next to go. He had problems with this last night. Rear shocker from memory. It's Marcus Simpson, 116.4. Hopefully a new rear shock in that, and he's going to be all right today. 27 is next to go. That's David Datzer on the Triumph. David at 115.4 so far. Triumph's just sad. Superb. 11 next to the line is Stefano Benetti. Stefano on the Super Twin this time, on the Aprilia this year. Another one of the green plated machines is number 38. Now this is Jamie Kringle, local rider, on the CF Moto machine. And he gets away. 21 is next to go. White background, blue numbers. That's Amalric Blanc on the Yamaha. He's on 115.2. And he's given that the Dixie off the line, isn't he? 29 is next to go. Mitri's on the Honda. The cool man Honda, of course. Malenko on the front of there as well. My cool man it is. That's Mitri's, the New Zealander. He's away. Just heard from Loris Mejan on the Yamaha. Number 34, he gets away. On the R9 Yamaha, not the R6. The R9. 37 is next to go. We just heard from him as well. Barry Bohr on the Triumph. Barry looking all racy there today. Quite a breeze blowing here now. 21 is next. James Chalk, we just heard from Chalky, and I'm sure his thoughts are with his friend as he goes down top of St Ninian's. 39, Erno Costamo. He's on the Ducati this year, the zero waste machine, and he goes. 42, is next to go on the twin again. That, of course, is Jonathan Perry. 114.4 so far for Jonathan. Gives us a bit of a look and a nod as he leaves. 39 is next to go. Another one of the twins. That, of course, is the Cowton Racing bike of Toby Shan. Whoa, Toby Shan. If you hear the grandstand, you saw that as well. Very aerated at the front. Chris Moore is next on his Kawasaki on 33 at 113.86. Lewis Arrowsmith is next, of course, on his Aprilia at 113 exactly mile an hour, 36 on the Arrowsmith Utilities bike. 36 is next, back to the Supersport. 36, of course, is Pierre Isbion, 19th quickest so far. 22 is next to go, that's Francesco Coringa on the Yamaha at 113.2 for the very likeable Italian rider. He goes away. More machines as they still come. 26 is next to go, that's Eddie Ferrer, Yamaha. No time in for Eddie yet on the Optimart machine. Hopefully he'll put that right this afternoon. 41 is next to go. That's Kevin Canny on the Suzuki GSXR 750. A nice, lovely, gentle wheelie as he came off the line there. 59 is next to go. And I'm pretty sure that's Dan Ingham, who we heard from, yeah, on the Yamaha. 57 on the green plate is going next. 57, Wayne Bourgois on the Aprilia. Wayne's done 111.9 so far in qualifying. That's it, or just he manages to sort that out of the line, just pulls to the left hand side. Hopefully he's going to get that reset and he will be away. 43 is next, Tom Weedham on them distinctive colours. I think Wayne Bourgois still touring down the left hand side of pit lane as Tom Weedham goes past him. 44 is next to go, that's Paul Cassidy, who we heard from on the Suzuki 800, the new bike to him, and he goes away. Back to super sport bike again, sorry. 31 is next, Martin Morris on his Aprilia. Hopefully Martin will get a lap in, and he hasn't got out on the track yet, Wayne Bourgois. 51 is next to go on sport bike. 51 is, of course, Mark Parrott on his Aprilia. 43, newcomer this year, that, of course, is Gary McCoy. He's done 116.4 on his Mad Bros Suzuki. 67, back we go to the Supersport machine. 67 is, of course, Mike Mace on his Suzuki, 116.7. 48 is next, Paul Williams. Now, Paul has changed machine. He's down, he was originally, is it this class? He's changed to a Kawasaki in this class, and there he goes. He did have the 800 Suzuki, if you remember, but he's changed in this class. 58, Japanese rider on the Passat at 110.6. That's Masayuki Yamanaka. Just heard from Ryan Garside on 47 on the Triumph in the sport bike class, and he gets away at 111.4 so far. 64 is next to go. That, of course, is George Halliday on his Suzuki on the Stanford Racing bike, and he's gone. 56, newcomer, of course, that's Reese Stevenson. Got a couple of laps in so far as Reese at 109.79 is quickest. And still they come, one, two, another six or seven bikes yet. 45 on the blue plates, Michael Garn on the Suzuki. And Michael gets away at 108.257. Craig Shepegg is next to go on his Kawasaki at 113.681 for the number 68 Kawasaki. 65 is next, had a quick chat with him last night, Sam Johnson, on good form, hoping to get a lap in on this Suzuki this afternoon. 52 is next. That, of course, Timothy Minot, the Frenchman, on the Yamaha. Well, actually, off the line for Timothy. 70 is next to go. Then, of course, David Brook on the Triumph. David Nas doesn't have a lap in on this yet, unfortunately, on the 765, but he is away now. Another Triumph next, Jack Fowler. Have a listen. Lovely, lovely stuff. 48 next to go, Supersport. That's Ryan Whitehall on the Yamaha. 116.34 for Ryan on the R6. Back to the twins for number 60. Pete Murray on his Aprilia. Pete not got a lap in yet. Hopefully he will do today, and Peter's away. A couple more to go. 61 with the white background and the blue numbers. Dan Forbes on his Suzuki GSXR machine. Dan gets away. 41 comes to the line next. Reese Hardesty in his Aprilia. Reese hasn't got a time, and yet hopefully again he will this afternoon. I think we've got another two more machines to go. Both, I think, sport bike machines. 61 is Anthony Stevens on his Aprilia. Anthony gets away. 57 is next to go. 57 is Wayne Bourgeois, so he's got back, managed to reset whatever the problem was, and headed back out now. Yeah, that's better, Wayne. Well done. He gets away. And we'll take 55, the last one off the line, for a very sunny afternoon here on the Isle of Man, a Wednesday afternoon. Number 55 is Michael Russell on the Brooke Built Aprilia. That's everybody away, boys. Back up to Chris and, of course, to Greg.
8: Thank you very much, Chris Kinley. Yeah, we're watching Michael Dunlop. He's on his way into the hairpin on this opening lap of qualifying two at TT 2026. Dunlop first on the road, then into Ramsey hairpin. He's got Paul Jordan and Josh Brooks right behind him there on Super Sports. Dunlop pumping along at the tank, trying to get as much as he could out of the hairpin. Every single... Well, he's looking for everything there. He was breaking hard into Parliament Square, wasn't he, Greg?
7: He was. The rear end of the pattern of Michael Dunlop was moving around a lot through Parliament Square, and a couple of stoppages out there already, as we heard from Kinners. Bourgeois was slow away off the line, wasn't he? Wayne Bourgeois, number 57 on the Aprilia sport bike machine. He's just got back out, we are hearing. So he was coasting down the Glen Crutcher Road. Somebody who did stop, though, without a doubt, was Paul Cassidy, somewhere in the first sector, potentially Braddon Bridge, short of area. Paul Cassidy was stopped with his Suzuki, so the rider from Castletown will have to find a way back. But we're seeing some replays now of Michael Dunlop, and as you've already said, Boydie, a few lurid moments already, and coming out of Ramsey hairpin, it almost seems as though he was struggling to get the power down. He was egging the bike on, wasn't he, trying to get every last ounce out of it.
8: He absolutely was. Hickman is the next man that we see on the Swan machine heading into Ramsey as well. Through Ramsey already, then, is Dunlop. Not necessarily order on the road, just what's flashed up on the screens here. We've got Mike Brown also through on sport bike. Then we've got Jamie Coward, Mikey Evans, Josh Brooks, Ian Hutchinson, Dom Herbertson, Paul Jordan and Dean Harrison all through on the Super Sports. Harrison is the fastest of them. He's through around about 8 seconds quicker than Paul Jordan as far as Ramsey.
7: Yes, the top rider is now on the road, already going across the mountain mile. We'll let you know when the first of them comes through the timing point up there, which of course is up at the world famous bungalow. Plenty of activity down at Ramsey now, with riders going through that part of the course, and some spectacular shots coming in on our television pictures as well. Remember, although this is qualifying, this is also still time for people to get their bikes dialed in. The top 20, as I'm sure most of you will know, are seeded based on previous results and experience. So top 20 riders are seeded for the solo class classes, and top 10 for the sidecars. But in terms of everybody else, they are aiming for qualifying times in terms of their starting orders for the races coming up from Saturday onwards. And basically your fastest qualifying time can come from any of the qualifying sessions across this first week.
8: Yep, absolutely. Just to round that off, if you start to start a race on the TT course, a newcomer must complete the minimum of 6 laps on a solo machine or 4 laps on a sidecar machine, including sidecar passengers as well. They must also do the speed control lap that was out of the way at the start of the week. All other competitors have to have completed 5 laps in total, 2 on each machine entered, 1 of which must be within the qualifying time. So each class has its own qualifying time, so the bulk of the riders need to get 5 laps in during qualifying, 2 of which must two on each machine, 1 of which must be within the qualifying time. That is the requirement. We are waiting then for Dunlop to get to the bungalow. That's where we will next pick him up on the pattern. We know that pattern has had work over the winter. We also had a quick look at the wind direction up there on the mountain, because we've noticed the trees are moving around a lot more down here, so there will be an impact up there on the mountain as well. It's an easterly, so it'll be a crosswind for them across the mountain, unfortunately.
7: Just had a bit of an update on Paul Cassidy, who I mentioned before. I speculated it might have been around the Braddon Bridge area where he'd stopped. Sadly for Paul, he didn't even get that far. It was actually Quarter Bridge at the bottom of Bray Hill and down to the first big stop on the course. So Quarter Bridge for him, at least it's not too far back to the paddock. But yes, it's going to be very interesting, isn't it, with the different wind direction, as you say, Boydie, today, going up over the mountain, coming in, those strong gusts from the left-hand side. And with quite a lot of modified aero to these bikes, not least those patterns patterns, those £90,000 patterns for the likes of Michael Dunlop and the sidecars later on. Quite a lot of aerodynamic changes, so it's going to be interesting to see how they cope with the wind.
8: First few riders are through the bungalow. Dunlop on the pattern, then Josh Brooks and Paul Jordan on their Supersport machines, and Dominic Herbertson. Dunlop on the pattern is the quickest we've seen this week to the bungalow, and this is a standing start lap by 21 seconds. So this is potentially going to blaze to the top of the sport bike leaderboards.
7: Wow, that's just simmering very nicely, and that's interesting, bearing in mind he didn't look particularly comfortable, did he, coming out of the hairpin and almost banging the tank earlier on in the lap. Paul Jordan, fastest sport bike so far, and that was that 120.2 that he did here last night. David Datsu, we're now watching on screen. For those of you who are in Ramsey, you would have just seen him coming through past you. A little bit of a moment there as he flicked from right to left, and we often see this with the bikes, with the solos, when they're going from one side to the other. But with these wind direction having changed overnight, it will be catching out a few people, especially across the mountain as they make their way then down towards Kate's Cottage and the Craignabar corner, the world famous Craignabar. I'm sure they'll be coming up through that section now. You'll be seeing them all flying through. We're just seeing replays on screen of Michael Dunlop. You'll see this on the big screens as well if you're watching in the fan zone very shortly, but you're going to see Dunlop on the pattern, number six, and just watch him gesticulating and looking a little bit annoyed as he applies the power on coming out of the hairpin. He's looking around to make sure nobody's around him, but definitely feeling he can get more out of the bike. And there are leaves all over the road in various parts of the course at the moment. Dunlop also had a moment. The bike was snaking around on braking past the petrol station, the EVF petrol station, down into the right-hander at Parliament Square. So maybe just a few changes have been made overnight, and of course the crosswinds, as we said before, are all affecting the bikes.
8: We're looking for that Dunlop lap. He is now at Croncnamona, so it's not going to be long before he's with us. He's quicker again to Croncnamona than we've seen so far this week. The session leading time is from Paul Jordan's, it was 120.208. this is going to be quicker than that. Dean Harrison's actually the fastest man out there at the moment on the Super Sport machine, as we've also now got Brooks and Jordan through. In fact, they're all together, the three of them are together. Dunlop, Brooks and Jordan now tip down into the nuke and head down towards Governor's Bridge. The three of them are right together on the road. If you've got the cameras, get them ready. Three big names coming towards you.
7: Yeah, this is absolutely great, isn't it, to watch. The Nook, of course, you mentioned there, the oldest part of the course, when the mountain course was first used in 1911. They are now through Governor's Dip. They're coming up over the lip where it's very easy to get it wrong. They'll come streaming past our window, all three of them, here on the Glen Crutchery Road. Here they come.
8: Dunlop's coming in, and the other two have carried on. So Dunlop comes in after completing a lap in 123.557. That is already, from a standing start, a new qualifying record for the sport bike class. In the Super Twin class last year, in 2023, did 123.474. He's just stepped that up to 123.557 from a standing start. A brand new qualifying week record for Michael Dunlop in what is now the sport bike class.
7: Wow, absolutely spectacular. Dean Harrison now on the Super Sport Honda is accelerating along the Glen Crutchley Road. There goes the 600. A flash of blue, red and white past our window, and he's certainly not coming in. He's carrying on down at Bray Hill. He's approaching you now. He flies past the curb camera under the bridge. There's dust being kicked up as well on the right-hand side. Now flying down at the bottom. Everything compresses at the bottom of Bray Hill. The suspension. He's actually got one of the sport bikes in front of him. Dino's had to dive around the sport bike, the number 46 machine. That was closed. That was Andy Hornsby. He was just passing there. And this is what happens sometimes when you've got different categories on the road at the same time, catching people in different places. And of course, limiting the damage, certainly in the races. This is qualifying, but not least in the races. Limiting the damage of where you catch people, where you pass people, is absolutely crucial.
8: Dunlop jumps straight off the pattern. Already the guys have got the Super Sport ready to go. He's on the V2 Ducati. He's already coming up the south ramp. Not sure if Chris Kinley's down there.
2: Do you know what? I was right next to him while he was doing all the changes, and James and the guys from Arrow, he was straight in, new visor on with a new set of tear-offs, and in already. He'll be going past you just about now.
8: He is indeed. Just to bring you the Dean Harrison lap that he completed, 126.551. Michael Dunlop's lap last night was 126.921. So that just catching another rider right on the line may just have cost him that lead of the category on the week. It doesn't really matter at this stage, but he's right there pace-wise with Dunlop.
7: And as Kinners will have seen for himself there, I was watching on the television pictures, the mechanics, the crew were watching Dunlop very, very closely as he went up the south ramp, down the pit lane, was briefly held, and then, as you heard from our microphones probably here in this commentary box, past the window. So they were just keeping an eye then on Dunlop. And remember, they need to limit the time. They're in the paddock as well, making bike changes and switching from one machine to another, because these sessions come and go in the twinkling of an eye. Just over 34 minutes to go now, but we can see from the cameras out on the course they're being blown around as well, because quite a few of the track cameras are up on scaffolds and quite high up, and we can really see the camera operators are having a job to keep hold of those at the moment. The one I'm watching at the moment is Brandish Corner, which is the left-hander coming back down towards Hillbury, where the usual speed limit is 40 miles an hour, but this lot are doing around 150 miles an hour as they tip it into Hillbury. Hillbury leads down towards Crocnamona, which is the end of the fifth of the six sectors. We always refer to the six sectors, but there's 12 in total for the Marshals. They break it down even further. I'm now watching images on screen here of the number 15 using just about all of the road he possibly could. It's Rob Hodgson, the 38-year-old on the Ducati, the SMT Racing Ducati, the Wigan rider. And he's just going down through Braddon Bridge now, being careful not to brush up against the white railings and the Metzler advertising hoardings on the left-hand side as you tip it down into Braddon. Braddon, incidentally, the first proper left-hander on the whole of the 37 and three-quarter mile course here on the Isle of Man. If you are just joining us here on Radio TT, this is qualifying going on. Supersport and sport bike classes sharing the course at the moment.
8: And not only was that Michael Dunlop lap an official qualifying week record, it was an unofficial lap record for the sport bike class. It was 123.056 when it was Super Twin last year. He's just gone round at 123.557 from a standing start. So an unofficial lap record in the sport bike class for Michael Dunlop to start us off today.
7: Absolutely incredible pace then from MD. What is the sport bike class, I hear you ask? If you've not been following on the British Championship and World Superbike Championship, it's the new lightweight class, previously known as Super Twin. That pattern Dunlop's riding is still effectively a Super Twin. This is a transitional time at the moment for that category here at the Isle of Man TT, but they're all derived from midweight road going bikes. They're tuned into racing machines. Extensive performance modifications can be made for the TT, and no less than seven manufacturers are able to take part in the sport bike class. Aprilia, CF Moto, Kawasaki, Pattern as we know, Suzuki, WK Bikes and Yamaha. And the pace then for that S1T Pattern already of Dunlop here this afternoon is absolutely phenomenal. They're getting more and more spread out now all around the mountain course as everybody gets used to the pace they are on, and the road seems to be clearing as well. As I mentioned before, there was quite a lot of dust and leaves in certain sections, particularly under the canopy of the trees, of course. Luckily, a lot of trees have actually been taken down in terms of the riders being pleased about the situation. Coming out of Sarah's cottage, it's a lot more easier to see this year, although it has made life quite difficult for people because they were using those as reference points coming out of there. So everyone's getting used to that sort of thing as well, where trees are being cut down and people have made changes around the island over the last 12 months or so. Perhaps a reference point you had this time last year isn't there for 2026. So that's another thing they're getting used to on these all-important practice and qualifying laps this week. Fervent activity now in the meantime down in the paddock for Connor Cummins. They're making changes. Looks as though they're actually taking the fairing off, potentially the Suzuki of Connor Cummins. And we should, of course, say happy birthday to Connor. Life begins at 40. It is the big 4-0 for the Manxman here today. Now, what are they changing down there? They're actually making some changes to the rear of Connor's bike by the looks of it. The Suzuki, the Supersport bike, the Northlinks components Suzuki. So we'll see if Kinners and Beth can get anything for us on that in a moment. In fact, they're down there in the paddock area right now.
2: Yeah, he was straight in and speaking to Richard from Maxton just to give a little bit of a a little bit of feedback to them just to maybe make rear changes on that machine, and that's where they are looking at the moment. I think they've stopped looking at the rear shock, has come out just as quick as that, and probably going to put another one in. Of course, he's going to be heading out for the first time on the Bathams, the big bike, the super bike on the 11 plate a little bit later on. He's in the back there now. Danny's in there just sorting him out, giving him a little bit of fluid and stuff, just nice and easy, not the coffee you would normally drink. And I'm not going to get in it because they are quite tight on these things. These guys are working on the rear of that at the moment, and it's Ben that's working on the rear of the machine, and he wasn't a bad goer himself in his time. But yeah, Connor just sat there nice and chilled, looks nice and relaxed. I hope he hasn't had any birthday cake so far, but it is the rear shock that has come out of the NLC, the North Links Components machine, the 750 bike that has come out of that on the 11 plate. So that has come out. Richard has gone off to work his magic on it and hopefully fitting it back in from, but Connor not going anywhere just yet.
7: Kenneth, thank you very much indeed. Back up here, and Boydie is deep now in the laptop, putting all the sector times in. And well, we didn't expect it to be quite this quick, quite this soon, did we? It's phenomenal.
8: The lap record caught me out there, the unofficial lap record on the sportbook. I was looking at the qualifying records because that's where I thought we might be. But in fact, he's blazed to an unofficial lap record for the sport bike class. Amazing stuff. Loads of riders now out through Glen Helen on this second lap. Michael Dunlop is also out there on what is his first lap on the Super Sport machine. So let's just try and bring you an idea of a sort of leaderboard, as it were, for the classes, if we can get the computer to play board in the Super Sport machine. Dean Harrison then 126.551, that's about 6 seconds quicker than Peter Hickman, who's second fastest, 125.859. then Paul Jordan 125.762, then Dominic Herbert and Josh Brooks and Ian Hutchinson round out the top six in the Super Sport on what was the opening lap in the sport bike class. Of course, that lap by Michael Dunlop. But Mike Brown is second fastest, 120.516. Barry Ferber, third fastest, 117.578. Then Joe Yearsley, Stefano Bonetti and Joey Thompson are the remainder of the top six on that opening lap. But as we say, plenty of riders now out through Glen Helen on lap two. Hickman is the fastest of them on this lap, slightly faster than Dean Harrison out there to Glen Helen on lap two.
7: Yeah, very close indeed, actually. 0.7 seconds between Hickman and Harrison at Glen Helen. Another 0.5 back to Dunlop. And we've just seen a brilliant jump on screen for the 7 of Davo Johnson. Barry Ferber. And it's coming through the Milltown section. And now Mike Brown through Milltown. And just about keeping the rear tyre on the ground this time. Where is Milltown? Well, it's just before the 23rd milestone, after the K-tree, one of the most difficult sections of the entire 37 and 3/4 miles here. Notoriously bumpy, even though they've actually smoothened out a few of the bumps in that sector of the lap. But that run down from Ginger Hall through Kerimoa, Glenduff, Glen Tramond, the K-tree, Milltown section, and then you get through the rapid left-hander at Schoolhouse Corner, where they go down through the road in the middle with the primary school on one side and the secondary school on the other before the heavy braking zone down into Ramsey. But as Kinner said when we got underway on Monday, a very, very harsh winter here on the Isle of Man. And when I was here a month or so ago, the whole of that section of the road from Ginger Hall all the way down towards Ramsey pretty much was closed for quite some time, actually, and prevented us from doing a lap, didn't it, Boydie, at the time? We had to make a diversion off at Sulby and come back round to Ramsey on the back roads that you know so well.
8: We managed to get there anyway. Hickman then is fastest out to Balaff, as well as having been fastest at Glen Helen. Still that 0.75 seconds up on Dean Harrison on this lap. Dominic Herbertson is third fastest as far as Balaff, so just short of midway round the lap on this second lap. Josh Brooks, Paul Jordan, Ian Hutchinson, Mikey Evans and Jamie Coward all through on Super Sports. Mike Brown is through Balaff on the sport bike. So there's plenty of action happening out there now. Rob Hodgson arrives next at Balaff and will next be looking to pick them up into Ramsey already on the second lap of this session. This session that is due to run through to... Oh, let's in fact go down to Chris Kenley.
2: Yeah, just stood outside the Swan Racing team with Pierre Ehresbjerg. He's just speaking to the KTEC Racing Services guy. We'll let him finish that conversation first off. And Pierre, ça va, okay?
9: Yeah, okay, mate.
2: How's things? Good? Suspension problems or...?
9: Yeah, no, just a quick change. But it's good. Happy. Only my second lap on Supersport since 2 years. Yeah, good. One more to 120, so it's good. Happy.
2: Going to go back out again?
9: Yeah. No, so we will go with a sport bike now, for see, and let's see.
2: Sport bike, okay?
9: Yes, Bordal, okay, this is a new bike, so we need to, for the moment she's not fast, but we need to work on and prepare finally 27 in all sport bike class.
2: Good luck.
9: Yeah.
2: Thanks, Pierre. Thank you very much. Thank you very much. Thank you. Back to him. Robbie Sylvester, who's, of course, looking after Gary McCoy in the guises with Beth.
1: Yeah, he certainly is. You're looking very relaxed here, but just looking at the times, how's Gary doing?
10: He's going really well there. He's that's the fastest he's gone on the 600, so he'll about, I think we're about 16 seconds quicker than what he did the night before. He's gone through the speed trap at 162, so we're well happy with how things are going with all his progress, really. He's taking it nice and steady and doing the right thing.
1: And it must be a weird thing for you, obviously you're so familiar with the mountain course here, but what's it like sitting here waiting for one of your riders to come back?
10: Every lap's 3 hours. You're just waiting, you're looking at sector times, and I kind of know him in my head now, so I know like it's 3 minutes 20 seconds here and he'll be around, and he's not on. And yesterday they scared us to death because we didn't have any times at all for him all for that first session, so he's straight down the office down there and they've got the times and he's going around. No, there's nothing wrong with it. None of my phone. That's going like that.
1: God, I can't even imagine. It must be awful. But he's always got a big smile on his face. I mean, he's loving his newcomer year so far.
10: Absolutely, yeah. After last year, you know, he was so disappointed not to get here last year. And then this year, we went to the Northwest and he come back from there with a smile on his face. And the first lap here put a massive smile on his face.
1: That's all you want, isn't it? Robbie, great to talk to you.
10: Thank you very much.
2: Just on 29 minutes away from 2 o'clock and Rhys Stevenson is in off the number 56 bike. We'll just move away while they fuel that machine out. Chris Moore has just come in on 33 green plate and he's just refueled that machine. We've got David Brook just coming in as well. And we'll let Brookie go. He looks a bit as if he wants to get back on again. Just speaking to his team, Rocket Racing, and also speaking to Milky, just getting information in, just keeping him calm, having a little look at the visor, and we'll just grab him if we can. So Milky just giving him a little bit more advice. Sorry, Milk, just rut in there. Race, how is that then? A bit of breeze today. How was it out there? More laps done?
11: Yes, it's the focus at the moment is just pulling laps, but the wind made it a bit difficult up over the mountain, but it's nothing that I can worry about.
2: All right, we'll let you get refueled and good luck.
11: Cool, thank you very much.
2: It's Rhys Stevenson there. He's off on 56. They've just refueled the machine, and he's about to head back out of that in a second. Other riders are just going out. That bike you can just hear going in the background is 33, Chris Moore. Back to you, boys, up top.
8: Dean Harrison then is out there on a second flying lap, but he's not still as quick as Peter Hickman into Ramsey, but he has done, in fact, no, Dunlop just eclipses him. Dunlop arrives into Ramsey with a purple sector time, so fastest of the afternoon between Balaf and Ramsey now goes to Dunlop. He takes that off Dean Harrison, so we'll just see. This is a standing start lap for Michael Dunlop. It's flying laps for Hickman and Harrison as the comparison. So Hickman is the fastest into Ramsey still, as he has been at Glen Helen, and Balaf on the second lap. Then Harrison. Still, there's now only 0.2 seconds between the pair of them, actually, because Harrison did briefly hold the fastest sector time of the session until Dunlop arrived and took it from him. Dominic Herbertson then is third fastest to Ramsey of lap two, but obviously Dunlop's lap one time will filter in as well. In terms of a comparison between his opening lap and this lap, Dean Harrison's time to Ramsey is about 3 seconds quicker.
3: Barry Burrell was just at the bottom of the south ramp there. I didn't know if he'd stalled for a moment. They looked to be changing something on the PHR Performance Triumph. The 39-year-old Barry Burrell, as we heard from him with Chris Kinley earlier on, his second TT. And Barry also one of the stars of the BMW F900R Cup that runs at BSB, just passing our window now. Also nice to hear from Rhys Stevenson just a moment ago as well. And as they were telling Beth just a few weeks ago, Rhys Stevenson, the 20-year-old from Skegness, working very closely with his dad Mark and Eddie Allen from Bedfordshire, who's part of the team as well. And why are they called Rocket Racing? Well, Rocket was the nickname of Rhys Stevenson's dad Mark when he was back at school. It came from Stevenson's Rocket, of course. So Stevenson, Rocket, that's where that came from. In the meantime, Beth has, I believe, Michael Russell, I think. Yes, down in the paddock area.
1: Yeah, I'm just here with Michael's just come in there. Pretty warm out there. How's it going?
12: Well, it's the Isle of Man TT course. It's sunny. The bikes are on song. It's just my mistakes in terms of, like, making, you know, gearing issue mistakes. But this is the time to do it. It's been a while since I've actually ridden these, you know, eight proper bikes. So it's nice to just kind of use these couple of laps and couple of days of really good weather, thank God, and long may it continue, to just iron out any issues. But the bikes are great. You know, we've got a little bit of issue with the 600. well, the Super Sport bike, the Gixxer 750 Next Gen. Sidecar, we had an amazing lap last night. Obviously, thoughts go out to Maria and Sean for a speedy recovery on that one. But up until that point, you know, when we got pulled over at the Craig, it was just lovely. And Hallie Smith is living up to her father's name and Andy, and really performing and just amazing to ride with, and long may that continue as well.
1: Yeah, it's her second TT here, I think, and she looks like she's having the best time. What is it like for you as a rider to change from that solo machine and then jump on the sidecar outfit?
12: Well, I forgot how hard it is, Beth, actually. To be fair, I think, you know, in the run-up to any event like this, you know, we sort of got Steve on board, Steve Clover, for the big bike, sort of lastminute.com. And at that time, I was like, you know, do you know what? We're not going to attempt the challenge. We're just here to race every class, because we've not put any pressure on ourselves by saying we're going to do the challenge. However, we are doing it in terms of we are riding every class. So it's just an opportunity to race this circuit. And I have to say, you know, Grin Factor 25 out there, it is a joy to ride this circuit, whether it's on a Putsch 50 or a Fireblade or whatever it is. So, you kind of miss the bumps and you kind of dream about them. So when you're back here, it's nice to be back.
1: It's great to see you back, Michael. Thanks for talking to us.
12: Thanks, Beth. Cheers.
8: Josh Brooks then down through Signpost into Bedstead at the end of this second lap. The first riders won't be long before the Wivers here at the grandstand. We look at Brooks, he's really well animated. He looks nice and composed on the ugly bike. Fantastic. We're not saying it's an ugly bike.
7: No.
8: That's the sponsor, by the way. As he heads down into Governor's Bridge, Governor's Dip, and we'll have him with us very, very shortly. More riders coming behind him. Dean Harrison is now the fastest man at the Bungalow on this lap. He's overhauled Hickman on the times as far as this second lap is concerned. He's also through Cronkner Mona. We've got Brooks, Jordan, Turbotson and Harrison through Cronkner Mona. So they're across the line now.
7: That's Brooksy, and he's coming in this time, but you're absolutely right, ugly and co by name, but certainly not ugly by nature. That bike, as I mentioned before, that livery has been based on the Pepsi Suzuki of Kevin Schwantz, that raced so spectacularly at Suzuka and all the other 500 Grand Prix tracks, now known as MotoGP, of course. That was back in 1989. There's been lots of comparisons with those two liveries on Instagram over the last few days.
8: Harrison about to flash past us, I think. In fact, he's on to Glen Crutcher Road. We'll just take this time, then we'll get you back down to Chris Kinley. But let's wait for this Harrison lap. He's here. That's not him. This is. And it's 127.242 for Dean Harrison. Jumps to the top of the Supersport timesheets. Great lap by Dino. Back down to Chris Kinley.
2: Let's have a little chat with him. I caught up with him just before he was about to go out on the Rock.net machine, the R6 Yamaha. Mikhail Lindy, the couple, you look absolutely, I'm going to say it, knackered. You all right?
13: Yeah, pretty all right, but the bike is not working, you know, really. So we have some technical issue with the bike. So unfortunately, on the beginning of this long session, it's really much. We have to find out what is the reason for it, but she's not going to the top refs, so...
2: So she's not revving out now?
13: Yeah, not revving out, so I have to find out the issue, so unfortunately I have to pull off from this session.
2: And yeah, let you get back to you, boys. Thank you very much. Thanks for the thoughts of Mikhail Lindy, the couple riding at number 54 in the 600 Supersport class. And Dominic Herbertson is in on the Triumph Racing machine. And Dean Harrison just walking gently through. And he lets his team mechanic push the bike through this time. And Dean going to have a little walk up there now. Maybe Beth, grab a word. Beth Espy with Dean.
1: How was that out there, Dean?
14: Oh, fine. Apart from the sensor behind in front of me on that flying lap, it's too close. But they need to look at how close people come out of pit lane.
1: Okay, just letting Dean go there. He's got a lot of information to get to his team, but good to talk to him there, Chris.
2: Yeah, going to grab a word with Dom Herbertson if we can as well. He's just taking his gloves off and maybe going to head back out again, maybe just to refuel on that one and let him take his lid off. How is that, Bonnie lad?
15: Oh, she's a tad gusty. Wait, to be honest, that's how it normally is, but we've been obviously a bit of continental drift. The island moved to Tenerife for a few days there. But no, good. It's fast. Love the place.
2: Where's it the worst wind there, Dom? And you've been here a long time now. Where's the worst bit? Where's it catching you on the little Triumph?
15: It's when you're coming out the end of the mountain mile, that big sweeping left on that side. I'll tell you what, the team boss is screaming at me.
2: Yeah, go, go, go, go, go, go, go, go, go. Yeah, go, go, go. Get some fuel on board. He's about to go out on the sport bike. Now, have a little look at these sport bikes. Number three is about to go on his sport bike. That's Mikey Evans on the Yamaha. Dominic, they're just putting the earplugs back in. And listen to that Flitwick Yamaha. Sorry about that. So Dominic about to go there now. So the team boss has given him grief. And these sport bikes, you know, I think Dominic, from memory, if I remember rightly, was the first sport bike home at the Northwest 200 as well in the first race there. So he's about to go out on the Triumph. Of course, great support from Triumph for Dominic and the team this year, the KTS Racing team of Stanley Stewart and all those guys involved too. And they look, I don't know how they're going to say, he's not got much. We mentioned about before about having foam rubber on the seats. Dominic's got a little bit, that's probably about 3 or 4 mil. That's all it is, thickness wise. That's all he's got on there, so he doesn't have much. But they're quite low at the back. They really are quite low at the back for this little Triumph of Dominic. Number 13 about to go, and number 3 is about to go. Then, of course, is Michael Evans on his Yamaha. He did 119.001 yesterday. Back up to you, boys. I'm pretty sure we're going to have some more quick times.
8: We have already. Another 15 minutes to go on the session. Harrison came through and set the fastest time of the week so far in Supersport. It lasted less than a minute before Peter Hickman arrived and went quicker still. Hickman 127.245, Harrison 127.242, 2/100ths of a second between them. But probably more impressive still, Michael Dunlop from a standing start against those two flying laps. Dunlop is only 1.3 seconds slower, 17 minutes 48.8, and he came in. We will not get a Dunlop flying lap. He's done the one, he's come back in. So we'll see what he's looking to go out on next. There are 15 minutes left in this session. So Hickman fastest in the Supersports on the Trooper Triumph by PHR Performance. The machine from Dean Harrison's Honda. Then, of course, the MD Racing Honda of Michael Dunlop. Then Josh Brooks, fourth fastest. Fifth fastest for Paul Jordan. Sixth fastest for Dominic Herbertson. Seventh to tenth at the moment, Ian Hutchinson, Jamie Coward, Mikey Evans and Nathan Harrison. On the sport bike, of course, it's that unofficial lap record from Michael Dunlop that tops the charts. 123.557, 18 minutes 19.3. That is 23 seconds quicker than Mike Brown, who is second fastest at 121.03 on the Melbray Laycock bike. Then Joe Yeardsley, fantastic to see him up in third place at the moment on the sport bike standings. Barry Ferber, fourth fastest. Fifth to tenth are Stefano Benetti, Joey Thompson, Mikko Sweeney, Jonathan Perry, Toby Shan. That's great news for Toby Shan moving up from the Manx Grand Prix, and Sean Anderson. Let's get down to Chris Kinley.
2: Yeah, just having a little wander down the middle of the garages here in pit lane with Rob Hodgson just behind the SMT guys. We'll let him get walking on and get some air through his body, because he's right down just on the left-hand side. I think he is up here. And just his thoughts on heading out on the SMT Ducati that he's got. And there we go. We'll just nearly catch him up. There you go. Hello, mate. Hello, mate. Hi, Rob. You okay? Come on, get in the shade. Let's get in the shade. It's too hot out there. How was that then?
16: It was pretty good, yeah. We only got to, that's only our second and third lap on the Ducati Supersport. So yesterday we found, just had a bit of a problem where the oil light was coming on when I was decked over, but it turned, so I brought it in. The plan was to do two laps on it yesterday, but I just did one after seeing that fault, and it turned out to just be a faulty sensor. There was plenty of oil in it, so I could have carried on, but I thought for the safety, just come in. So based on what I did yesterday, and the feedback and what have you, we made a few changes yesterday, and just went out there and just got two laps in. You know, whatever the speed was, we needed some kind of data and what have you for the bike, because we've not ridden it around here. So yeah, it was it feels pretty mega. You know, we're not a million miles off ready to race it, which is a good position to be in, given, you know, the horror stories I was told, you know, before coming here with this bike, handling wise and stuff. But no, honestly, it felt not a million miles off. Well, the lap time wasn't a million miles off the R6, which I rode last year. So, and handling-wise, it doesn't feel too far away from that. So we're in a good position with it now.
2: That's what I was going to ask you about. In the fast corners, is it holding true line?
16: It is, yeah. We've got a couple of little things to work on. But if we had to race it tomorrow, then I could just grit my teeth and go for it, you know. So, I'm made up with that now.
2: Let you get back to your team. Thanks for your time.
16: Cheers, thank you.
2: Thanks to Rob Hodgson there. So pretty happy is young Rob with that machine. And we've got Brian McCormack in as well. Let's see how Brian is. I think Brian's just about to head out on the 23 by David Datz is there. Yeah, Brian is heading back out again. They're all busy in here. Not long to go in the session though, boys. Back up to you.
8: Yeah, we thought Michael Dunlop had come in, but he's through Glen Helen on the next lap. So if he did come in, he's made quick changes and gone straight out again. I suspect that actually he may have gone straight on, and it is a two-lap run because he set the fastest time of the afternoon on the run between the grandstand and Glen Helen. So purple sector time for Michael Dunlop on this lap. We'll be watching this one as we go, Greg.
17: Yeah, it's just watching a series of replays as well on the screen now of Josh Brooks. It all looks smooth and calm enough. He's currently doing a television interview and seems to be looking
7: pretty pleased with the situation. There were quite a few riders yesterday who were coming in, not least Peter Hickman after his initial Supersport run and Superstock run, and didn't look particularly pleased. But everyone seems a little bit happier today, despite the conditions being pretty tricky out there in terms of the crosswinds. And just as I say that, there's a big moment for Eddie Fair on screen. The French rider, he's got away with it with just over now 10 and a half minutes to go in this session. This is Supersport and Sport Bike sharing the course at the moment, but as Chris mentioned earlier on, it is a lot windier out there, so it's affecting people getting the bike stopped in particular. John McGinnis said, I managed to get down Silby straight for the first 2 days and we weren't being blown around all over the place, and I think he spoke too soon and the weather has closed in a little bit, although there are still blue skies and just a few scattered clouds outside of our commentary box window here on the Isle of Man, where the local time is just coming up to 2:45 in the afternoon. Next to go past our window will be Eddie Fair. I said that the 39-year-old Frenchman had a few moments on this lap. The red light is glowing at the moment on the back of his machine. He's just past the window and he's coming in now. You can hear the engine revs decreasing as he slows down. He'll take the return road, which comes back up the side of the Glen Crutchery and into the paddock area.
8: News on one or two retirements. Michael Garn on the Super Sport is stopped out at Douglas Road Corner, which is already becoming a familiar spot for riders to stop at this week. Quite a few stopped out there over the last couple of days, and Michael Garn joins that club today. Andrea Maiola has stopped up on the Mountain Mile, so he'll struggle probably to get back from there. He was on the sport bike and he stuck up on the mountain. And up in Ramsey, Masayuki Yamanaka has stopped at Bircham Avenue, which is on the entry into Ramsey, up around the Milne Town area, so he might stand a chance of being able to get back.
7: Lewis Harris-Smith has just gone past our window on his sport bike. That's the number 36. Yeah.

0: Another little obstacle and distraction perhaps for the riders. AJ's just gone through the left-right flick at Braddon Bridge.
1: The course will have been swept, but nonetheless it'll clean up all the way through qualifying as we head into race week. Dunlop then is out through the lap, and it's another purple sector time on this lap. So two, he's on the fastest lap of the afternoon for sure. Purple sector time to Glen Helen, purple sector time to Balaf and Michael Dunlop.
0: Yes, and if you are watching on the live timing, it's the same that we have available here in our commentary box. So if you see green on the sector times, that means a personal best sector for that particular rider or driver. If you're watching the sidecars or listening to us talking about the sidecars later, green personal best, and purple is overall best. And those are the ones that Boyd is looking out for at the moment. Watching Dunlop in particular, as we say, he's just gone through Balaf. Ramsey Hairpin will be the next timing point, and we'll see whether that goes purple as well.
1: Balaf to Balaf for Michael Dunlop is up over 128. So we're really stepping it up now.
0: Wow. Wow. Okay, so he absolutely means business, isn't he? And he's always wanted to be first away as well. We've seen this all across the 3 days so far. He's not always the case with Michael Dunlop, but he's definitely been doing that when they've been starting on the Glen Crutcher. He's been first away every time.
1: Let's get down to Chris Kenley.
2: Yeah, good. I've just seen Francesco Coringa coming in. Lewis Arrowsmith is also here as well. And I think they're going to possibly refuel the bike. We'll just let him speak to his team first off. And Francesco, ciao.
3: Ciao.
2: How are you, buddy?
3: Very well, thank you.
2: Your English is good.
3: Okay.
2: Bike okay?
3: Bike okay, and Francesco also.
2: Francesco's okay. Good to see you, ciao. Nice to see you, my friend. Good on you. And there we go, 67 just coming in as well. We maybe grab a quick word with Lewis if we can there now. I think he's just about ready to go. Lou, you okay?
4: Yeah, good session there. I enjoyed that.
2: How's the bike? How's your Aprilia going, Lewis Arrowsmith?
4: Brilliant. We knew the settings from last year, so we haven't touched the clicker on the suspension yet. But
2: from Manx Grand Prix?
4: Yes, from the Manx. Yeah. We had it riding perfect last year. TW suspension sorts suspension out, and he's got it riding mint. We've been playing with a few other things in the session so far, and we're getting there. We've a few more tweaks to make, and it should be a bit better then. But yeah, I'm feeling good. Feeling good on the bike anyway.
2: Good, right, let you get back to your thoughts. Thanks for your time. Thanks, Lewis. Thank you. He's over 36 now. So busy issue here. Tom Whedon just come in as well. See his dad Steve there. Also got just over there. Just quickly. I think it's Mike Mace has just come in as well. Yeah, Mike's just coming in his Suzuki on the 67 bike. I think Coringa's not going to go back out again. We have got another, five and a half minutes left in this session. That's all we got, 5.5 minutes. And it's getting hotter down here, to be fair. It is getting a lot hotter down here. So, yeah, just leave Mike Mace to his details. We can't miss George Halliday coming in. Big George has come in. And we've also got, there's riders just coming in all the time and jumping on to different number bikes there. 48 just about to go back out as well. Paul Williams on his machine. It's busy down here. All of a sudden, it's just got... There was hardly anybody around this area where I am, where the old south ramp is, and now all these people have just arrived. It's incredible. And the sidecars are in the background. They're getting out ready to go because they're going out next. Bonkers session, guys. Back to you.
1: Absolutely. You say it's getting warm down there. The temperature is rising on track because Michael Dunlop is on the climb of the mountain, and he is tracking for a brand new Supersport qualifying record. He holds the record from 2024 in the Friday session at 127.6, 70 minutes 44. His Ramsey to Ramsey is 17 minutes 38, so 6 seconds almost inside the qualifying week record that we've ever seen on a Supersport machine.
0: Wow, and if my calculations are right, Chris, it's about 1 minute and probably no more than that until he gets to the bungalow and goes through there. So we're keeping a BDI, aren't we, on the timing screen here to see whether we get another purple sector time for Michael Dunlop. But like you say, he's climbing up now the mountain. Marley will go past Casey's, Black Hut, the veranda, of course, with its four apexes, and there are small signs on the inside of the veranda. 1, 2, and then 3 has a red sign as opposed to the white. That is the tipping point that you need to clip at the veranda from up there. It all starts going back towards the left past the Grey Memorial and the bungalow itself. And any second now, we'll be getting the reading for Dunlop as he comes up through the bungalow section. In the meantime, it's relatively quiet here on the Glen Critchley Road. Everybody's out in more dramatic parts of the course.
1: Let's get you down to Bev, who has Jack Fowler.
5: Yeah, Jack has just come in here after that lap. Talk us through that one. How is it?
6: Yeah, largely quite good. A bit windier than I expected. Obviously, it's a bit breezy down here, but sort of Black Hut veranda onwards

0: up to the start line again. It's really windy, but it's, you know, conditions are amazing. Best conditions I've ever rode in here for sure in 6 years worth of riding. My dad just told me I've just done my fastest ever lap here as well, which is really good, while still not feeling totally comfortable. So I feel a bit better for that. I sort of went to bed with a bit of a sulk on last night, but I'm feeling a bit better now. So yeah, excited to get back out this evening. The sun glare was really difficult last night. Granted, it's the same for everyone, but I don't think you can underestimate just how bad it gets in some areas. Greeba, Gorsley, really, really bad. So we're going to be stuck with that again tonight, but hopefully the wind settles down. And other than that, all good. And just, yeah, happy to be here riding bikes in the sunshine, really, Beth.
1: I mean, that's the thing, isn't it, with the course being as long as it is, there's so much to contend with, and different parts you have to anticipate different things. So mentally, you just have to be on form.
0: Yeah, the variables are massive, and it changes lap by lap. So as I just mentioned there, I said, oh, you know, Black Hut, try and remember that for the next lap. But then the lower sections of the course were worse on lap two than one. So then that sort of takes you by surprise a little bit. And then I got a wasp inside my helmet on the way to the Craig. So I sort of flicked my visor up and was trying to shake that out. But other than that, you're right, it is a lot to process and that. I need to go and have a sit down now.
1: Have you apologised to your dad for being grumpy?
0: Yeah, I was kind of just grumpy with myself, to be honest. I kind of took myself away, really. I'm sure you've heard people say for years that you go out and do a lap here and you come in and think, oh, you know, that was half decent. You look at your lap time, you're like, what? That's absolutely nowhere near. And vice versa. I mean, the exact things just happened there. That didn't feel that great, but it was a chunk better than last night. Last night felt okay and it wasn't so good. So it's just need to sort of smoothen everything out a bit, really. And just try and relax, you know. It's just, you want to do the best you can, but you just got to breathe and, yeah, do what you can do.
1: God, that wasp incident sounds horrific. Go and have a sit down, have some lunch, and we'll see you later.
0: Yes, thanks, Beth. Thanks a lot. See you later on.
2: Sit down in a dark room with a copy of the 1973 Christmas TV guide or something, didn't you? Just to chill out a bit, Jack. Ryan Whitehall's there as well. You grab a quick word to Ryan if you can. Speak to Richard from Maxton, and I'll speak to Jonathan Perry straight after that. We'll let him. In fact, tell you what, if he's not ready, I'll speak to Jonathan first. All right. Jono. That's better in here, isn't it? How is that, Jonathan, on there? Well, Dave Houston's machine, he and the team have sort of helped you out now. Well, you've got a motley crew helping you out here, haven't you? Decky Kelly, Al Gibbon, all them guys.
3: Yeah, we've got a good crew. It was the Obsession Engineering Super Twin was going really well then, actually. Yeah, it's, I think, 116.6, which is the fastest twin lap I've ever done around here, and I've not been on one for a while around here. So, yeah, really happy with that. Want to make a couple of more little changes to it to try and make it a little bit better, just with the gearing mainly. So when we can get that sorted, well, I think we'll be a bit faster again, which will be good.
2: What about the big bike, the Gordon Huxley bike? How about that?
3: Yeah, Gordon Huxley Racing Fire Blades, mega. Like, I've been riding it all year really well. Really got into it after sort of first year last year, and then this year, yeah, we got into it, and I'm loving it. Every time I get on it, I've got a big grin on my face, and there's not many big bikes you can ride around here and say that. So yeah, it's fantastic. Same again, we made some gearing changes to that last night, so I'm going to try it again today, see how it goes.
2: All right, Jonathan Perry, thanks very much for your time. Back up to the boys. Michael Dunlop's on a flyer.
4: He is, and he's through Crocknamona. He'll be dropping down towards Bedstead and then out into the Nuke. He's at the Nuke, we think. Yeah, we pick him up now. He's heading down into the Nuke. He'll be out through Governor's Dip, we think. Crocknamona to Crocknamona, who's on 128.6, which will be a new qualifying week record for the Supersport class. As we look for him now, coming through Governor's Gib, he emerges out onto Glen Crutchery Road. We're going to get him flying past. All eyes on the timing screens here. The qualifying week record for Supersport is 127.649. Here he comes. Oh, no, he's being short flagged, actually, but he'll get the time. When will the time flash up? We're looking for it. We're looking for it. This session is being short flagged. We've just now, literally, to the second run over the top, but it's still 128.315. So yeah, a new qualifying record for Michael Dunlop in the Supersport category on the MD Racing Ducati Panigale V2.
5: Wow, absolutely amazing. And that's when the system, of course, when they are short laps, short flags, as we say, that's because the next class are getting ready to go out, and then it works it out based on a percentage of sectors we've seen and laps we've seen so far. So 128.315 for Dunlop on the Supersport bike, looking as confident as ever. Amazing stuff then for the Ducati Panigale, the V2 version, of course, Scars Racing in collaboration with MD himself.
4: We'll get you some leaderboard recaps, but let's get down to Beth.
1: I'm here now with Ryan Whitehall, his first TT, obviously not his first time around the mountain course. Just been out there for some laps, how were they?
6: Yeah, amazing. Absolutely fantastic conditions. A bit easier than yesterday because it's just that much cooler out there. But real bad wind through Croncavoli, I was speaking to some of the other lads, and you don't get that big wheelie weave. You know, I think you probably hold it flat through there, but you don't want the wind to stop all of a sudden. Like.
1: How's it all living up to your expectations so far?
6: Oh yeah, every bit of it. I mean, I think people know my impressions from the last event I was at, so this has run a lot better, and yeah, I'm enjoying it, so I can't wait. Yeah, can't wait for the rest of the week.
1: And obviously hailing from the Isle of Wight, have you got a lot of people listening?
6: Yeah, I don't know, maybe, I'm not sure. I don't think they got radios on the Isle of Wight yet, but there's a few people up here. Graham's up here and my family are coming up at the weekend. George, my sort of right hand man's here, and yeah, it's awesome to have a bit of sort of backup and some friends in the hedges, so yeah.
1: So we've got another qualifying session a little bit later. How are you going to spend your afternoon?
6: Probably have a little sleep and chill out a little bit and just, yeah, take my time, I think. Try and debrief if I can.
1: Oh, I see what you mean. Right, sorry.
6: Maybe not like that.
1: Okay, go and find some shade, Ryan. Thank you.
4: Thank you very much, Beth. Well, we're only, what, a couple of minutes away now from the start of the sidecar session. Who's still out there? Peter Hickman is out there on a super sport lap. He's through Balaff and on the run up to Ramsey, so he'll be around about that sort of Ginger Hall, Kerrimore area that Peter Hickman's had the crashes at over the last couple of years. That seems to be well out of the system, so he's on his way around another lap. The lap times are not his best. He's not as quick as he's been early in the sector. Very, very quick recaps on those top sixes before we get down to the sidecar session. Michael Dunlop then, obviously, with that sport bike lap, unofficial lap record of 123.557, leads the way in that category from Mike Brown. Mick O'Sweeney has now got into third place on the sport bikes, 119.088. Yeah. Joey Thompson fourth. AJ Ventner is fifth fastest on the afternoon. Joe Yeardsley sixth on the super sport machines. It is obviously that official qualifying week record for Michael Dunlop. He's had a fair old afternoon so far, 128.315, and that was slowing down to be short flagged, so a couple of seconds could be probably taken off this if needed be. 17 minutes 38.5. Peter Hickman is 8.9 seconds slower, but second fastest on the afternoon and out on another lap at the moment. Dean Harrison then third fastest, then Josh Brooks, Paul Jordan and Dominic Herbertson. But we're just about getting ready now for the sidecar session, less than a minute to go. Let's get down to Chris Kinley.
2: Numbers 1, 2 and 3 are up on off the south ramp at the top of pit lane there by the old gate that takes everybody back down into the paddock at the end of the scrutineering bay. It's Ryan and Callum Crowe on their LCR Honda that are top at 118.224, second quickest on number 2, Pete Fountain, Jevon Walmsley on their LCF Honda at 113.553, less than 30 seconds to go before the sidecars will blast out into the sunlight. And you know what, the Isle of Man is getting busy. If you are just arriving, welcome. If you've not been here before, welcome. Welcome for the first time. Just sit back, relax and enjoy it. Third quickest, Ben Birchall, Mark Wilkes on their LCR Honda, 112.969. 5 seconds to go. Mark Pendlebury with a tap on the right shoulder this time of Ryan and Callum Crowe. Team Founds racing on the side of the machine of two of Founds and Walmsley. As the number 4 outfit comes up the ramp, Lewis Blackstock and Oscar Lawrence on their LCR Yamaha, 104.405 for the Dow Racing bike. Great colour schemes on these, really a lot of thought goes into this. 5 is next to go, with a quick chat with them last night. Lee Crawford and Scott Hardy there at number 5 outfit. Fourth quickest so far at 111.932, and Lee already has that head right tight to the little nose cone, the little bubble that he has on the front of the outfit. As number 6 goes in, 6 Todd Ellis, Emmanuel Clement on the CES Yamaha, 8th quickest so far at 108.054. And Emmanuel gets a weight over the rear wheel and away he goes. Number 8 is next to go, George Holden, Jakey Lowther, LCR Honda, 6th quickest at 110.04. 9 is next to go, Kieran Clark and Andrew Johnson. That outfit looks absolutely superb, and I'm looking at them closely. You can see all the various aero modifications that they've had to have, and just on the side, just to help push the air away, just to get a bit more speed, as number 10, Stephen Kershaw and Rhys Gibbons. 9th quickest so far as number 11, John Holden and Philip Hyde on the DMR Yamaha. They come to the line, and John gets away. Wow! Does he ever down pit lane? John's on it. Steve Ramsden. And Matty Ramsden. Matty tucked inside the sidecar tray, if you want to call it that, the little platform that they have to sit themselves in with their feet position. Just the different passengers have different ways of sitting on it. If you get around the paddock and have a little look, just have a little look at the way different passengers, obviously different sizes, different height, different widths, you know, they have different foot controls, how they want to sit. And number 15 gets away. 14, sorry, Wayne Lockie and Matt Rostron is 16 is next. 16, of course, is Greg Lambert and Andy Haynes. Andy with his right arm over the back of Greg and over to the little handhold on the right-hand side of the fairing. 17, Renzo and Vali van der Donkt on the LCR Suzuki. They get away. 20 is next to go. That, of course, is Carl Fennick and Jake Roberts on their Shelbourne chassis and the Yamaha engine machine. 24 is next to go. That's James Saunders. Newcomer passenger in there. The driver, you'll notice, on the 24 outfit. He will wear the bib, because the passenger doesn't really want that to be blowing him round. Then, of course, the passenger is Robert Coppock. Next outfit to go is the local pairing of 18, Darren Hope and Lenny Bumfrey. 19 is next after that, Alan Thomas and Andy Sigsworth, sorry. Says on the back, thanks to Horst. 21 is next, that's Rob Hancock, Basil Bevan. They're on a Shelbourne outfit, Suzuki powered this time. 23 is next to go. Vigert Kranenberg and Kevin Kolch on their CES chassis Yamaha motor in this one. Now, Derek Lynch and Anthony McDonald, they have problems on the line last night. Hopefully none today on the LCR Suzuki. They've not got a lap in yet. Let's hope they do today for Derek and Anthony. Yeah, they get off the line this time. Good stuff. Session has been underway for 3 and a bit minutes, I think it is, right about that sort of time. 27 is next to go. Gordon Shands and Frank Clays on the CES Suzuki. 29 is next to go. That's Terry O'Reilly with Mark Gash in the chair this year on the DMR Kawasaki. They get away. DMR, of course, Dave Molyneux Racing. 30 is next, Andy King and Andrew Miller. And again, you notice with the 30 outfit, Andrew Miller being the newcomer passenger, but the driver, Andy King, has to wear the bib. 31, Craig Curry, Justin Sharp. They're the next outfit away. They've not done a lap yet on the LCR Honda. Hopefully doing better today. 32, Bruce Moore and Ashley Moore on the Baker Yamaha, Tony Baker chassis on that one. No time in for those guys yet. And 33, Ross Buchanan and Adam Evans. They are the next crew to go. They don't have a time in yet, unfortunately. 35 is next to go. 35 on their outfit, the silver outfit of Eric Lenter and Anas Rosset, and they leave us now. 37 is next to go, David Marshall and Ben Gale, and they leave us on their DDM Suzuki, the Elon Manin machine. And 34 next to go, James Hanks and I think Jonathan Kirk. It is, yeah, I think we've got maybe one more outfit just coming up the ramp. There's only, I don't think there's anybody left in. Maybe one more outfit just down there. We'll see who that is. You know, it looks like 15 from here, Darrell Gibson and Sarah Stokoe. Not sure if they're going out just yet. It's 22 is going to follow 34. So 22 is Mike Russell and Alice Smith. Mike just pointing some out. He's got little fins on the front of the outfit just to maybe help. Just pushing a little bit of wind just over his head. He's just having a little look at the dash. I think it's not up to temperature yet. I think that's what he is waiting for. There's nobody behind him, so he is all okay. Machines are still continuing to be short lap down there as well, so we'll try and get in and speak to a few more of those guys. But Mike Russell about to leave us now. I think he's just about happy with it. He's just clipped the visor down, gives a bit of a shake on the hand to Alice there on their LCR Suzuki. Pipeworks.com on the side of that outfit there, and he'll roll himself forward, clicks it into gear. Just nice and steady, and Alice with the hair flowing out the back of the Arai crash helmet. And Alice, I know her father will be here watching again, young Smithy. And over the rear of the outfit she goes, puts a weight over that rear tyre and grips that handle. And I think Boydie and Chris Boyd and Greg Haynes up there That's everybody gone, apart from the 15-hour football. We'll keep an eye on that one. Back to you.
4: Let's hope they do indeed get away. The leading outfits, meanwhile, are through Glen Helen, and it is Ryan and Callum Crowe fastest again, and they are 2.5 seconds faster than they were last night. So Ryan and Callum Crowe out through Glen Helen, second fastest to Glen Helen. Ben Birchall and Mark Wilkes, they are about 4.6 seconds down on the Crowes. Then Pete Founds and Jevon Wormsley are third fastest. Then Lee Crawford and Scott Hardy. No, they've been eclipsed now as John Holden and Philip Hyde arrive. So they are the fourth fastest outfit to Glen Helen. Then Lee Crawford and Scott Hardy and Lewis Blackstock and Oscar Lawrence. But we're going to be tracking this lap. Quite a lot of astonishment around the panic, it's fair to say, Greg, about the performance last night of the Crowes.
5: Oh, it was absolutely stunning, wasn't it? Not just in terms of top speed, but the gap back to everybody else as well. It seems as though the regulations are working from a neutral point of view. If you look at the times and the average speeds from second down to about 10th position, there's a real concertina effect having gone on there. But the Crowes, as you say, Chris Boyd, 47 seconds, wasn't it, ahead of everybody else? Absolutely phenomenal. It raised a lot of eyebrows in this paddock when we all came back down the stairs at about 9:30, 10 o'clock last night on our way back home. But it was spectacular for the Crowes, and it's going to be interesting to see what happens in terms of aerodynamic developments as well. We heard Chris Kinley just a moment ago talking about the various fins that have sprouted up on a lot of these sidecar outfits. They're trying, of course, because they've lost some engine power with the regulations. It's the old age thing, isn't it, of the aid op- let's get there in the end. It's the traditional thing, that'll be a better way to express it, of the engineers trying to speed the outfits up while the organisers try to slow them down. And we've seen this time and time again since the TT started in 1907, since the Grand Prix World Championship started for bikes in 1949. Formula One car started in 1950, and for safety reasons, the organisers are always trying to slow things down. The engineers respond with some amazing genius solutions. And those fins that Kinners was talking about earlier on, not just for aerodynamic improvement in terms of downforce through the corners, because they've lost on the straight, so they're trying to carry more corner speed through the bends around the course here, but also for cooling as well, because the Ben Birchall outfit, for example, was quite close to overheating. They were trying to keep it as cool as they possibly could, so they're trying to get more air in there as well. And that's another reason for some of these little winglets and fins that we're seeing sprouting up on quite a few of the sidecar outfits. The Crowes in the meantime are the first, obviously, on the road, the first to get through Balaf, and they've gone through there in a time of 8 minutes 13 seconds so far on this lap. And Boyd is just comparing that with how they did this time yesterday.
4: Not as fast as they were last night. So they are still quicker than last night by 1 second, but they were 2.5 seconds quicker on the run out to Glen Helen. So they're about 1.5 seconds slower between Glen Helen and Balaf this afternoon. So as they make their way up the west coast of the island, Ben Birchall, Mark Wilkes and Pete Founds and Jevon Wormsley both also through Balaf. We'll take a short break. We'll be right back by the time they get to Ramsey.
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0: Back here then at the TT Grandstand, qualifying session two for the TT. We've seen some dramatic action already. Michael Dunlop with an unofficial lap record in the sport bike class and an official qualifying week record in the super sport class. The sidecar session is underway right now. We've still got the super bikes and the super stocks. The big bikes are still to come this afternoon. The Crows are through Ramsey on this lap, and the lap now is not as quick as last night. They are through Ramsey in 11.53. Well, it's right there with it, both 11.53 zeros, so they're on almost identical pace to last night. Ben Birchall and Mark Wilkes also through Ramsey on this lap. Let's see, they are about 14 seconds slower than the Crows. Then Founds and Wormsley are third fastest. Lee Crawford and Scott Hardy next. Lewis Blackstock and Oscar Lawrence next, as we see. The next one, George Holden, is coming up through into Mayhill and Cruikshanks. Just get ourselves sorted out here with the paperwork. Todd Ellison and Manuel Clemente right behind Holden and Jake Lowther. The local passenger for George Holden. They come through White Gates. Holden does not go up over the curb, but no doubt about the fact that Ellis certainly does. So Ellis right with them as they run up into the hairpin. Holden takes a further line out to the left-hand side. Ellis joins right in behind them under braking, right up to the back side of Jake Lowther there, and they get themselves off away up to Waterworks, which is, of course, where Todd Ellison and Emmanuel Clement did have a spill a couple of years ago in their first year at the Sidecar TT, but they're well away now, and they will be starting to look towards podium-type expectations for Ellison Clement as they're into this third TT now.
1: Ellis, of course, double world champion in the Sidecar World back-to-back as well, 2022 and 2023. Incidentally, I've just heard a notification going out in the paddock as well, just warning the solo riders to be very careful and obey the pit lane speed limit when they're released from the south ramp, and also watch out for any traffic that may be coming down the glen at Crutcher Road, of course. So nowadays in motorsport, pit lane speed limit, absolutely the norm, and penalties will be given out, warnings and penalties if necessary, if anybody continuously breaks the pit lane speed limit.
0: Trying to get an idea of just how big an advantage the Crows have got in a straight line. We have the speed trap again from this particular lap. The Crows have gone down Sulby speed trap, 152.38 miles per hour. The next best is Ben Birchall and Mark Wilkes, 5 miles an hour slower, almost 147.7. So almost 5 mile an hour advantage for the Crows in straight line speed.
1: Well, my maths are not as good as yours, Boydie, but if we work that out as a percentage, that's large, isn't it? We'll come to that later. That's pretty significant. We need Carol Vorderman, don't we, up here in the Radio TT commentary box to work that one out. Well, you're our very own Carol Vorderman. That's a good point, actually.
0: I'll get the wig for tomorrow.
1: Yeah, never thought I'd say that, but there you go. That's the joys of live broadcasting.
0: What I do at weekends. It's my own business.
1: Oh, spectacular, though, to see these sidecars, isn't it, as they just get the sidecar wheel off the ground as they go up over the curb, coming through White Gate 16, hotly pursued by 24, so Greg Lambert and Andrew Haynes right behind them, the easy to recognise James Saunders, Robert Coppock outfit, great livery for them.
0: And we're just seeing Darren Hope and Lenny Bumfrey heading through Parliament Square out onto Albert Terrace and away off up towards Mayhill and Cruikshanks as well. They're one of the local crews, of course. Darren Hope, formerly a passenger, now a driver. Lenny Bumfrey, long standing sidecar passenger in this class, as we'll see them flick up over the pavement, no doubt. Not quite, actually didn't take the pavement at White Gates, but Lenny's right over the right hand side of the machine up into Mayhill and out to Stella Maris. They're well away from the hedge. Some of the outfits are pushing right out towards the Rectocell as they come up through Stella Maris. Not so this particular crew. Nice good line through the hairpin and away they go off up to the waterworks, with the passengers doing more work over the right hand side of the machine.
1: We were chatting, weren't we, earlier on this morning with Tom Birchall. Of course, Tom now working for, what, the second year in a row with the television coverage here in TT Plus, and just asking where are the Crows finding all of their speed. And, of course, Tom doesn't know exactly where the Crows are finding their speed, but what he did tell us is there's not that many electronics involved with these sidecars. It's all about mechanical advantage. Everybody with the same Hoosier tyres, so it's certainly not there. The Hoosier slick tyres are being used, but it's certainly about bodywork, perhaps, and aerodynamics. We were talking about before. Obviously, let's not take away from Ryan and Callum's own experience and abilities as driver and passenger, but the gearing as well. And they've geared the bike very, very differently for TT26, using fifth gear a lot more in places they used to use sixth. They're now using sixth, for example, over the top of the mountain as a bit of an overdrive gear. So watch out for these sidecars carrying a lot more corner speed than they were before to make up for the loss of top speed because of these new regulations for 2026. Restrictor plates between the throttle body and the cylinder head. Sorry to repeat myself for those of you who've been here for the 3 days so far, but if you have just arrived today, normally the opening into the head is about a 40 to 45 millimeter opening. That's been reduced now significantly to 27.5. So you restrict the air going into the engine. You don't get as big a bang inside the engine, and that means less power.
0: But it's not really affecting the crows, who we see flash through Hillbury, and they'll go into the long left-handers at Crocknor Mona next. We pick them up there, one left-hander, then into the next. They try to take these all as one sweeper, one, two, three, and four, and that'll bring them into Signpost Corner, get on the brakes, over the little bit of a crest, it just dips away from them, into the right-hander, down through Signpost, it'll take them down towards Bedstead, out to the left-hand side, sweep right back out to the right-hand side to get the fastest line through Bedstead. See where this pushes them right out towards the pavement on the exit, but they're well inside the road. That'll bring them down to the nook. Well, Ryan and Callum. Callum right over the right-hand side to get them tipping in at the nook, and then, of course, right over the right-hand side to get round the hairpin at Governor's Bridge that they arrive at now. It's not going to be long before we get a lap time in place for the crows. They're into Governor's Dip. They'll go right into the shade. They'll come out into the bright sunshine, having had the strobing effect. They're onto Glencrutchery Road, and the noise will build for us as they arrive right here at the TT Grandstand. Here they come.
1: Last night they did 118.2. What do we have this time?
0: It's not flashed up just yet. Let's just see, can we get the lap time? There it is, 118.468, so it's quicker. 118.468 for Ryan and Callum Crowe.
1: Okay, so what's that? 0.2 of a mile an hour quicker. Don't forget the temperatures are warming out as well, just because of the time of day. They're out there at what, 6? Well, you know, it was even later. It was about 8:30, wasn't it? 8:30 in the evening last night when the sidecars were last out on the road. So the temperature now, the ground temperature, obviously significantly high, but we do have stronger crosswinds here on the shots we're seeing here on the television screen, and also outside our window. The trees are moving around a fair amount, certainly much more than they were yesterday and the day before, but it's been very, very calm and beautiful weather so far for TT26. This, the 105th Isle of Man TT. You haven't had one every year, of course, since 1907 when it started. We had have a few cancellations, the two world wars, foot and mouth in 2001, and then the dreaded COVID years as well when we lost a couple of years. So that makes this 2026 TT105.
0: Lewis Blackstock and Oscar Lawrence right with Lee Crawford and Scott Hardy. They took a look on the right-hand side heading down from Bedstead towards the nook. They had to back out of it and just sit behind Crawford and Hardy. The two outfits appear onto Glencrutchery Road now. Line astern, literally right together as we're about to get them. Flash and Crawford, they're going for the overtake as they come over the line. Amazing stuff. Side by side, they get the overtake done, and in fact, Crawford and Hardy have decided to call it on one lap. They're just doing one lap. I think pretty much everybody else has gone on for two. Ben Birchall and Mark Wilkes are second fastest in the session. They are just on 20 seconds slower than Ryan and Callum Crowe. So they've cut the 47-second deficit from last night down to 20. So that's a bit more promising for Ben Birchall and Mark Wilkes. Pete Fownes and Jevon Wormsley are then a further 16 or so seconds back on Birchall and Wilkes, and then Crawford and Hardy are another 20 or so seconds down on Fownes and Wormsley. So the gaps are certainly there. Lewis Blackstock and Oscar Lawrence then fifth fastest on the afternoon. That was George Holden and Jake Lauber and Todd Ellis and Emmanuel Clement going through. They are fifth and sixth fastest on the afternoon.
1: Yes, Lewis Blackstock, a real purple patch for him in his sidecar career at the moment. He was the runner-up in the British Sidecar Championship back-to-back in 2023 and 24, and went one better, that incredible finale at Brands Hatch, if you remember, in 2025, and winning the title with 10 podium finishes. Six of those 10 were race victories. On our screen now, the number 13 outfit, that is Robert Dawson and Matthew Sims, one of the many LCR Hondas out there. LCR, of course, Louis Christen Racing, the Swiss concern that's been making sidecar outfits since the very early 1970s. Ahead of them on the road, we've got Steve Ramsden and Matt Ramsden. They're absolutely together as well in the Oliver's Mount Racing RSM Fuel Services LCR Honda. So LCR, of course, making the chassis, and then they're all powered by different engines. They're super sport engines, essentially, for the sidecars, but many different configurations are available, whether it is a 600cc four-cylinder, the 675 triple, or the 900cc parallel twin. And that's where we get very, very distinctive engine notes every time they come through, passing us here at the grandstand. Steve and Matt Ramsden now do, quickly pursued by Dawson and Sims. That's bike 12 followed by bike 13 with just under 7 minutes to go in this session. The Crows are still quickest on their lap of 118.468 miles per hour. Birchall and Wilkes, remember Mark Wilkes is alongside Ben Birchall for the first time now here at the Isle of Man TT, which means that Ben potentially, if he has a victory, will move one ahead of some greats to have gone before him. One would be his brother, so he would move ahead of his brother for the first time, of course, with Tom now working on the television. And he'd also move Ben Birchall ahead of Mike Hailwood. Remember, when we consider overall victories here at the Isle of Man TT, we're considering all of the classes that have ever gone before and currently. And our current classes are Superbike, Superstock, Supersport, Sportbike is new for 2026, and the sidecars, which are as spectacular as ever. And the sun is breaking through the cloud now. It's certainly brighter now than it's been at any point across the day so far.
0: While we wait for the leading outfits to get to Glen Helen on lap two, as the Crows just do, let's go down to Chris Kinley.
2: Going to grab a quick word if we can with Stevie Kershaw. We can. Stephen, happy with that?
3: Stuck in fifth on the mountain there. Gear link is just broke, so we're going to just see if we can get it sorted and get back out.
2: All right, I'll let you get back to your team working. Thank you very much for that. So Stephen's with there, Reese Gibbons, and maybe grab a quick word with Reese if we can. And stuck in fifth gear, that's a bit of a shame.
4: Yeah, it was. We were on for a really good lap as well. So
2: Feel steady, planted?
4: Yeah, the bike feels padded. We're having a bit of a problem with it skipping across the road yesterday, and I think we've sorted it now. It seems a little bit more predictable.
2: How do you stop it skipping across? So just explain, because obviously a lot of the listeners out there won't understand the nuances of a sidecar, so explain the skipping part for me.
4: The skipping is because the suspension's too hard, so it's not compressing enough when you go over bumps, so then it causes it to skip rather than like soak the bumps up in the suspension.
2: And how do you fix that?
4: So you soften the suspension, so you put on a spring that will compress more.
2: And you've not got as much suspension travel. How much have you got all round?
4: No idea.
2: Not much?
4: Not much.
2: Compared to the solo boys. All right, listen, hopefully they get that. So just a gear linkage problem, I think you said.
4: Yeah, okay. I'm not sure.
2: And you're not sure. You're the passenger. Good lad. Good to see you, man, by the way. Well done. And hopefully they're going to get that fixed there now. And do you know what? He's got the cover off the outfit there, and the 10 outfit, Stephen Kershaw and Reese. The boys are working on it. They're just working on the gear linkage. The R-clips come on. So basically, the cover of the outfit, the fairing, if you want to call that, is just held on by little R-clips. You know, like at R-clips, you go and buy in a pack, like 200 in the pack for a tenner from local DIY. It's just exactly the same as that. And then those R-clips, actually, they're actually duct tape on as well, so they can't work themselves loose. So they're just working on the gear linkage, which is on the right hand side, and the brakes on the other side. So they're just working on that. Hopefully sent, and hopefully they will have a spare part. But you think to yourself, how will they have a spare part for something like that? Might be, I mean, you think to yourself, for a solo you could have packs of spares, but something like that, that's made for that outfit. You don't just go to your local Padgett's and buy one, do you?
5: No, you don't. And that's why these guys come in great big trucks with boxes and tubs and heaps of spares. They're all bespoke. And a lot of the guys that are building these bikes, they'll have miller machines in the sheds, they'll have lathes, and they're knocking these parts up and making them special. Dead bespoke, dead, you know, beautiful pieces of engineering. But yeah, you can't, like I say, you can't just buy them. You've got to, and that's why you need to do a lot of practice. You need to know what spares to bring. You want to know what's going to break, especially in the TT course, because things break around here that you'd never imagine would break. Them little R clips can snap. You know, the little pieces of fairing brackets, the exhaust pipe, the bit that holds the exhaust pipe on, the handles, things just break and come loose. So yeah, it's knowing exactly what you need to bring with you.
2: We've got about 3 minutes and 10 seconds left in this session. So we're here at the moment. We have the number 10 outfit of Stephen Kershaw and Reese Gibbons. We have the number 8 outfit of George Holden and, of course, Jake Lowther in the chair. We have the 17 outfit of Renzo Try again, Christopher. Renzo van der Donk and Vali van der Donk. And we also have the 18 outfit, I think that is, of Darren Hope and Lenny Bumfrey. It's not the 18 outfit. It is. No, it's not the 18 outfit. It's the 13 outfit. I beg your pardon. It's the 13 now. Very similar colours of Robert Dawson and Matthew Simpson. They're all making changes under the watchful eye of the team down here just to get themselves out, because they need track time as well. We've only had the two sessions. If you've just joined us here on Radio TT, we obviously lost the back end of the first session. We lost time yesterday also. And, you know, we're now going to have more sessions coming up in a few minutes' time. But they want to be out on track. And, well, you heard what the passenger of number 10 there was saying, Mike Boo there, Rhys Gibbons, was saying that it felt like an all right lap. And as a rider, you heard what Riley was saying before, wasn't it? It was Jack Fowler was saying, when you go out on the lap and you think, oh, do you know what? I really, really enjoy... Oh, what happened there? You know, one of those sort of things.
5: Yeah, exactly. It's. I think sometimes you've got to let the lap come to you rather than chasing
2: force
5: the lap.
2: It. Force it.
5: If you force it, if you chase the lap time, you try too hard, that's when you make mistakes. You can be riding a little bit stiff. You just sometimes got to relax and make sure you breathe and, like I say, let the lap come to you.
2: Speaking to Rhys Stevenson a few moments ago, one of our newcomers on the 20C there, just had a quick chat with him. He said he's done about just over 112, so he's very happy. He said it was nice and easy. He just said the wind. He said as he's getting quicker, he's going to find new problems, isn't he?
5: Yeah, absolutely, yeah. And that's what practice is about. It's about building your speed and figuring out, like I say, figuring out how the bikes are gonna cope with the high speed, and figuring out what changes you need to make to your suspension. We talked the other day about, you know, starting the week with a slightly softer bike because you're not going quite as fast. When you build that speed, you're probably going to have to adjust the suspension, make it a little bit stiffer, because the faster you go, the more force you're putting through the suspension, so the more support you need from the suspension. So yeah, all week they'll be chasing them settings.
2: 1 minute to go with number 13, Robert Dawson and Matthew Sims made a couple of changes. They're going to be heading out. The rest of the outfits that are in here are not going to be going out. And there it is. You can hear them going there now as 33 comes through. Ross Buchanan and Adam Evans. They've got a lap, and they didn't have a lap in before on their Lumley Kawasaki, but they have there now. Now, Ross is a man we need to know, Mike Booth, because he is the landlord of the Bull Inn, a pub.
5: Oh, perfect. Yeah, well, I think we'll, when the TT's finished, we'll, if we sugar him up this week, we'll go and see him for a few pints,
2: I think it's right down south, though, and you're down the north, aren't you, that way?
5: Hey, I don't mind travelling for a few pints.
2: I know, I've heard that as well. We haven't got one yet, but we will at some point. So we have got boys up there, 20 seconds to go till the end of the session. Back to you, chaps in the tower.
1: Thank you very much. I hope we can come with you. We're going to join them, aren't we, if we're going down to the pub, Boydie? We'll sort that out perhaps later on the week. Right, yes, 10 seconds to go indeed here. And Michael Russell and Alice Smith have just passed our window just a minute or so ago. Shout out to Lucas, Alice's friend, who I know has come all the way from Amsterdam to accompany Alice and see her through the TT, former passenger, of course, of Maria Costello in the past. So the clock counting down, and we've now hit zero, and the sidecar session officially over in terms of timing, but of course the outfits are still out there lapping the 37 and three quarter mile lap, which incidentally, by the way, if you're coming from parts of the world in which you deal with kilometers and not miles, it's just over a 60 kilometer layout here. But of course we always refer to the legendary 37 and three quarter miles.
0: We do indeed. Just looking at a retirement, we think, for outfit 13, Robert Dawson and Matthew Sims down at Quarter Bridge. They have just pulled the machine up and they're just having a quick chat between themselves down there. They're not long left here, so they didn't get very far. But meantime, up in Ramsey, there's the Crows arriving up into their home northern part of the island, and they're going to flick through the Parliament Square. Tear-off comes off as they head out towards Mayhill and Cruikshanks once again. We'll get the time as they come up into Ramsey Hairpin. That will be next. They were about 2.6 seconds quicker on this lap than their first lap as far as Balaff. We'll see where they are when they get here to Ramsey. There we go. The time flashes in. And that will be, if I can put the right system in. too long.
1: Personal best, I think. My screen seems to have updated before you're this time. We're taking it in turns here, aren't we, to see whose screen updates first. It looks like it's a personal best time for them as they go through Ramsey Hairpin this time.
0: Yeah, they are 4.3 seconds quicker now on this lap than on the last lap. They're up into the high 118.9 pace for their Ramsey to Ramsey. Let's have a look back at Balaff, because we see the Birchalls next flashing to Birchall and Mark Wilkes flash into Parliament Square, but they are the second fastest outfit through Balaff. They were only around 8 seconds quicker this time, slower this time than the Crows. So they are closing that gap down bit by bit as they build into this TT 2026. Fownes and Wormsley are third fastest out through Balaf on this lap. Then it's Lewis Blackstock and Oscar Lawrence. Then Todd Ellison, Emmanuel Clement, Kieran Clark and Andrew Johnson, sixth fastest. And the Ramsden, Stephen Matty are seventh fastest as far as Balaf.
1: Yes, fourth downwards, just looking at the standings at the minute, there's just not even a mile an hour. It's point twos, point threes, point fours we're talking about, but certainly up in the top two or three, it's a pretty big advantage, isn't it, for the Crows at the moment. They are 2 mile an hour quicker than Ben Burchill and Mark Wilkes. I keep wanting to say the Burchills, but it's Ben Burchill and Mark Wilkes, of course, these days, with Pete Fownes and Jevon Walmsley third quickest at the moment on 114.8. But we'll see what the Crows can do. The latest checkpoint they've gone through, the latest timing point is, of course, the Ramsey Hairpin. The next one will be up at the Bungalow, which comes about 4 minutes on the sidecar later than Ramsey Hairpin. So we'll find out shortly.
0: Absolutely. We've got Lewis Blackstock and Oscar Lawrence just coming into Parliament Square now. On the Dow back, Dave Holden Racing, Yamaha. They will be looking really to push forward as well. Lewis took a couple of years out of TT over the last few years, but these new regulations hopefully bringing him back. Oscar Lawrence was a newcomer passenger only a couple of years ago as well, so he's really stepping up the pace to be right at the front end of this sidecar category. As we work our way then onto the mountain climb, let's see how many outfits we've got through Ramsey. It is just these four at the moment. The Crows, Ben Burchill and Mark Wilkes, Pete Fownes and Jevon Walmsley and Lewis Blackstock and Oscar Lawrence. As we get Todd Ellis and Emmanuel Clement making their way out through Schoolhouse and then into the braking zone past the petrol station on the right-hand side, the left-hand side rather, into Parliament Square. Emmanuel gets right over on the wheel to get them through Parliament Square, and then they're away. She ducks right down as they come through Albert Terrace. Then she's out to the right-hand side again. It is fantastic to watch these passengers at work, isn't it?
1: Yeah, it really is. I mean, and as we said yesterday, we call them passengers, but they're very much a co-driver as well, because you would not get round without the passenger there. And spectacular now with the Psycho Wheel completely lifting off the ground as they go through White Gates, and the left-hand side of the vehicle, the sidecar wheel on the left there, lifts off the ground. It pushes the outfit out towards the right-hand side of the road. They're up through the hairpin now, and Todd has actually been saying over the last few days, yes, we're going to see changes, yes, we're going to see the top speeds decreasing a little bit, but we should still see the top 10 very well prepared with the ignition systems, the dynos, all of the bikes and the engines have been on the dynos for those top few crews over the last few months building up to TT26, ever since those regulations were introduced for the rule changes, to just slow them down a little bit in the way, in the name of safety. And of course, it's Dave Molyneux, the most successful sidecar driver ever in the history of the Isle of Man TT. 17 times a winning driver is Molly, who of course does indeed have a corner named after him here at the Isle of Man at the end of the Cronky Voddy Strait, just before the 11th milestone, that right-hander down there. And he's been working extremely hard with all of the team here, Trevor Denning and everybody else involved, on those regulations to get, they're trying to get them down in terms of cost, but also as fair a set of regulations as they possibly can. They've been working extremely hard on that over the last 12 or 18 months.
0: Burchill then are through the Crows rather, are through the Bungalow, and they're now up near 119 pace here for the Crows. So that would be what we'd normally expect in qualifying at the TT, somewhere near that, perhaps even lower than that, to be honest. So this is really a tremendous performance given the new regulations.
1: Steve and Matt Ramsden, in the meantime, are just coming up to the hairpin now, having come through Parliament Square. Easy to spot their outfit. It's mostly black. It's a chiefly black bike, but with yellow luminous flashes, a little bit like a Stabilo Boss highlighter on three wheels. It's absolutely spectacular. And they also, through the White Gate Stella Maris section, sliding out towards the side of the road. The 14 now on the big screens is Wayne Lockie and Matt Rostron, and they're actually coming up behind one of the other outfits. And as I said before, this is where timing is absolutely crucial. It's the 20 they're coming up to overtake. That's Carl Fenwick and his fourth Isle of Man TT start, with Jake Roberts alongside. They're on one of the Shelbourne chassis. There are a selection of chassis available, the LCRs, the DMR, CES, the Shelbourne, and the list goes on. There's quite a wide variety here this year, actually.
0: Yeah, plenty of options for them, depending on what kind of budget they've got. We see Greg Lambert and Andy Haynes next coming into Ramsey. And, of course, Greg is very much running the sidecar school, trying to bring new competitors through. I think he has a competitor here that's running another one of his machines. So he is bringing people through, and he's doing that through the short circuits in the UK and on into places like Scarborough as well. And then they will come to the Isle of Man, hopefully to compete. But we pick up the Crows now. They are on the final part of the lap. We see them flash through Hilbury. Wow, they're quick through there, aren't they? That looks really fast.
1: Yeah, it's very much on camber, isn't it? There on camber, meaning the inner part of the corner is lower than the outside, essentially, and that leans itself to the vehicle to go flying through that Hilbury right-hander. It is spectacular. From Hilbury, they then get down to the left-hander at Cronk Nimona. Will we get the timing information coming through? And it has indeed just come through right now. Their average so far, but it is so far, is 1:22.4. But we still have another couple of minutes to go in the lap for the Crow brothers.
0: It's going to be about 118.9 this pace, which is mind-blowing, really, given that they've had to cope with technical regulation changes and then just try and maximise what they can. And it's very much the start of a process. You come to the TT for the first time under these new regulations, then they'll go away with lots more thinking time, and who knows what they'll come up with next year. They're into Governor's Dip now, so we'll get them across the line at the end of this two-lap run. The opening lap was 118.4. This looks like it's going to be just shy. In fact, they're being short flagged, obviously, so that will add a couple of seconds in, but we'll get the time coming up in a moment, we hope. We'll just wait for that. We can see Callum sitting right back up on the back of the outfit as we look for their time. It is 100 and it's not come up just yet, but it just showed them as having, in fact, it may have been slower than that first lap just in the end, because it's still showing the first lap as being the quickest. So the backing off for the short lapping has just meant that it's a little bit shade slower than the first lap, which was 118.468, as Birchall and Wilkes arrive next at the Nuke. They will be the second crew to complete a lap. The leaves being blown up by these outfits still, as you were talking about the leaves before, just getting thrown into the air in certain places. They go down into the dip. Look how dark it is in the dip compared with the bright sunshine out here on Glencrutchery Road.
1: Yes, and made even darker, of course, by the fact a lot of the crews are wearing their dark visors, aren't they, on the helmets, Chris. That makes life even more difficult. They get the red flag now as well, and the pit LEDs brightly flashing. More of those panels, incidentally, have gone in. There's 40-odd of them, I believe, around the course for 2026. So easy to spot the panel when you come out onto the Glencrutchery Road.
0: Fountain Warmsley will be next to complete, but let's go down to Chris Kinley.
2: Yeah, Ryan and Callum have just pulled in just down below us here, below me, should I say. We'll just let them finish speaking to the guys before we try and grab a quick word of Ryan, if we can, just speaking to Dale and the guys. Just jump in if we can. Hello.
6: Hi, Mum.
2: How are we?
6: Not too bad.
2: How was that, then? Talk us through your couple of laps, Ryan and Callum Crowe.
6: Yeah, it was warm. Very warm out there. Bit windy. Good headwind out there.
2: Whereabouts?
6: Pretty much from, say, Glen Helen down to Ramsey.
2: All the way on the your neck of the woods then, that way?
6: Yeah, it's good headwind all the way up through there, so if any solar riders going back out, you know, later on this afternoon, keep your mind out for that.
2: It's picked up a bit, isn't it?
6: It definitely has picked up a bit, yeah. Wind has picked up.
2: How's the outfit feel?
6: Really good. Yeah, no, really good. Yeah, happy with that. Couple of adjustments to make again, but, you know, we're just learning and learning each time we go, so.
2: All right. I'll just speak to Callum. Thank you, Ryan, for your time. Thanks, man. I'll let you boys get in the shade. Callum, how's it feeling?
7: Yeah, good. It's a strange one because we seem to be cornering about 10 times harder than we were last year. But yeah, it's good. I mean, the suspension just needs altering a little bit more. It's not 100%. Other than that, I think we're happy.
2: Yeah, 118, I think 9, I think Boydie said, round about that sort of pace.
7: Yeah, it's good. Listen, Dave Marnie's had his work cut out, and, you know, I think what he's done for a class and the time and effort he's put in is phenomenal, and, you know, yeah, he's just incredible, isn't he? So he's just, so big thanks to Dave and Gary Thompson and everyone that keeps the sidecars here. You know, it's a big effort, and I can see they've put in a ton of thought into this, and fair play to them.
2: Right, guys, we'll let you get out of your suit. Thanks, boys. Thank you very much, Ryan and Callum Crowe. Thank you very much for your time. A well-spoken young Callum there. There we are, boys. Thoughts of Ryan and Callum?
0: Thank you very much, Chris. Yeah, Ben Birchall and Mark Wilkes did go quicker on their second lap, 116.7. So they're gradually building the pace, Birchall and Wilkes. They're getting closer a little bit. They're now 16.8 seconds slower than Ryan and Callum Crowe. Third fastest are Pete Fownes and Jevon Warmsley, and they are with Beth.
8: Yeah, just taking his earplugs out. Here is Pete Founds. How are you doing, Pete? How was that out there?
9: Yeah, it was good, yeah. Good conditions today, so no complaints.
8: And in terms of the outfit, we know obviously the other day there was a little bit of tinkering around with it. How's it working?
9: Yeah, it's getting better every session. So yeah, we just need to keep getting some good sessions like this all week, and we'll start moving forward.
8: I love this family affair here. We've got dad, brother looking at it. They're doing all right, are they?
9: They're spot on, yeah. I've got my wife behind me as well. There you go. This is just, it's a family affair. It's full of love, our team.
8: What's it like standing on the sidelines?
10: Terrifying, but exciting. Really exciting.
8: Ever been out in the sidecar with him?
10: Yeah, Mallory, I think, once, babe. Mallory, yeah. It was terrifying. He said he wasn't going to go fast. He definitely did. Couldn't speak for about 2 hours afterwards.
8: That's probably why he did it.
10: Never again.
8: And just quickly talk to Jevon here. From your point of view, how was it out there, apart from warm?
11: Apart from warm, yeah. It was good. Conditions are good. Bit windy, but everything seems good out there. So, yeah. Sidecar seems to be handling well. Some few more tweaks and hopefully we'll get there.
8: And from your point of view, passengering, I mean, it can be incredibly physical, obviously. You're getting knocked around a little bit. You have to take the bruises along with the ride.
11: Oh, yeah, you have to take the bruises along the ride with being a sidecar passenger. You get battered around. It's not the most fun job, but it's enjoyable when you're from the head.
8: Oh, you've just been handed some grass here?
11: Yeah, apparently we must have clipped some grass somewhere. But yeah, no, everyone was all good, so.
8: Great to talk to you, Jevon.
11: Thank you very much.
2: Thoughts of Pete Founds to Jevon Worms. You're going to grab a cup if we can, of Toddy Ellis, if we can, and a quick chat with you. How is that out there, young man?
12: Yeah, it's all right, a little bit of breeze, but yeah, just wobble around, just try and set stuff up. So we come here with standard stuff, and it's not quite up to the job, so just ride around and enjoy it.
2: Just get laps in, yeah?
12: Yeah, just get laps in, just keep learning every time. It's a long-winded process learning it, so okay, the more laps we do, the better.
2: Explain from you as a rider, and obviously the passion, the changes that have come in, the necessitated changes, but again, you've got a ball, but you've got nothing to start from there, have you? That's the thing, you've got to come here fresh.
12: Yeah, no one knew what to expect at all, so gearing was a bit of a complete guess and everything, so yeah, we're about 10 mile an hour down than last year, and yeah, maybe nearly 20 horsepower down, so it's a big leap, but yeah, it's not quite there this year, so we'll see.
2: All right, listen, you're smiling. He's smiling. That's the best thing. That's the best thing, Gary, isn't it? And are you okay?
13: Yeah, I'm fine. It's nice to do some nice lap under nice sun. So yeah, hopefully tonight we can do some more laps and we'll be happy with that.
2: And the outfit performing well for you?
13: Yeah, I think so. It's like Todd says, it's completely new this year with all these new rules. So we just learn and see what we can do.
2: All right, I'll let you get back to him and get out of those letters. Thank you very much. There we are. There's... move out of the way, Todd Ellis and Emmanuel Clement coming in. Number 9 is also coming through, and they're coming in thick and fast there now. Good to get the thoughts of there, and we'll just bring Mike Booth on this with me, Mike. And interesting what the Crow Boys are saying there. I mean, they're doing that sort of pace, and Todd just said there, I can tell he's not happy with it, but it's what it is. You know, he's got to run round. But again, he's come here obviously being world champion and stuff, and all that success he's had, and he's got to basically start afresh.
5: Yeah, this is it's different to the World Championship stuff, isn't it, at the Isle of Man TT, and you know, the new rules that have come in have meant that the guys and girls have got to, you know, look at the way they ride slightly differently, look at the way they build a bike slightly differently. I know the guys, most of the teams will have done a lot of time on the dyno to get ready for this event, you know, to try and make the most of the engines and the new the new rules. One thing you've got to be a little bit careful about is, you know, when it's windy like this, just if you set your bike up to, you know, you want to set your gear into to be as optimum as possible. But if you've got a headwind, that can make a big difference. So it's just something that all the teams will be a little bit mindful of. But yeah, I'm sure that they'll just keep building on it, and we'll see him building through the week.
2: Interesting what Ryan and Callum were saying there. They were saying they were cornering a lot quicker than what they were last year. That's just for obviously the horsepower drop. To get faster down the corners, you mentioned it. You know, you know as well as I do on this course, if you get Gorse Lee wrong, you're going to be so much slower through Crosby and over the wagon horses, aren't you? You're going to be so much slower.
5: Yeah, exactly. You know, the restrictor plates that all these guys have got to run now is going to affect the top speed of these bikes, is going to affect the power of them. And the Crow Boys are doing lap times essentially the same, you know, as they were doing a year ago, maybe a little bit slower, but it's not far off, you know. So to do them lap times with a bike that doesn't make as

0: I mean, maybe Pat Ferran too. I know Pat's around. Pat's a driver now as well. Did you know that? He's doing a bit of driving.
1: Yes, I heard that.
0: You heard that? We're going to have a try and grab a quick word if we can. Grab that to Beth a moment with Greg Lambert, who's apparently just had one of those moments that he's probably going to tell us about. Greg Lambert, of course, Andy Haynes, off of number 16. Grab a word with Andy first. He's just walking past you there now.
2: Andy, sorry to throw this in your face. We hear you had a little bit of a moment just by signpost. What happened?
3: Yeah, we just came in a little too hot on the end of the flying lap, so drifted a bit wide on the apex and a little bit of wiggle on the bars, and yeah, almost. I think we had the rear wheel and a few others in the air, but it all landed in the right way, points in the right way.
2: Greg, we'll just grab you here, just talking about signposts, which will be forever one of your favourite parts of the course. Do you know what happened?
4: Well, I've had a lucky one there, I can assure you. I was nearly upside down. Don't know, maybe a little bit hot into it. Bike wasn't going too good in first lap, so I was trying to make a bit of time, but it just seemed to let go, you know, the tyres, heat. That was a close one, and I don't want another one of them.
2: No, it's a lot to process, isn't it? And I suppose it just shows, you know, you have got so much experience, but things happen, and it's how you then get your head back into it for the rest of the sessions.
4: That's right. I mean, yes, you're right. I've been here a lot of years. Never had that at that corner, you know, and it's a split second and things can turn. And your main priority is trying not to crash. That was like proper one of them, you know. And my priority was that Andy was okay and still in the chair. And he let me know straight away. The communication between the two of us is really good. He let me know straight away, and you've got to forget it. You've got to settle down. Bring yourself together and just carry on for a few corners. It was towards the end anyway, and there was nothing to massively gain, you know, but I've spent a lot of time of the week helping people, you know, and maybe a bit of concentration went, you know, and it's like, I try my best to help everybody and do my thing, and maybe now I've got to, this week, just concentrate on myself a little bit now and still help my teammate and things, you know, but concentration is such a major key around here. And that was probably a little bit of concentration lost by me, but I don't want another one. And can I just quickly say, I hope Maria and Sean are okay. You know, that was a pretty horrific thing, and I wish them all the best.
2: Thank you so much, Greg. Go and have a little bit of a sit down, regroup, and it's great for you to talk to us. Thank you.
4: New pair of pants, I think.
5: Beth, and we saw that incident up here from the TV pictures, that it was quite wild, wasn't it, Greg?
6: It certainly was. We saw the rear wheel of the sidecar spinning. There was smoke pouring off it. Then it started fouling against the bodywork as well. The outfit went sideways, whacked the grass bank on the left-hand side, brought a load of mud onto the course as well, which is why the lack of adhesion flag was up there at signpost for the last few seconds of the session. Of course, Marshall's out there now, as efficient as ever, cleaning up
5: In
6: the
5: fact,
6: road.
5: We're
6: but that
5: about
6: was a
5: to
6: big
5: see
6: scare.
5: The pictures here now. We've been joined by Chris Pritch. Charge top man at
7: Hello,
5: TT
7: everybody.
5: Fans on every. So talk us through this, Chris.
7: Well, this is the first time I've seen this, so
6: right,
7: you
6: watch
7: talk
6: the
7: me
6: rear
7: through
6: wheel
7: it, really.
6: Watch the rear wheel, Chris, and you'll all see this on the big screens in a moment too.
5: Smoking on the rear wheel. Ooh. Out to the hedge, the holes.
6: Boom.
5: The rear wheel on the driver's side is what lifts completely in the air, throws the passenger side of the outfit into the bank. Right up the bank on the inside. Luckily, Andy Haynes is immediately tapping Greg Lambert on the back to say, I'm still with you, I'm still with you.
7: Terrifying. But amazing, absolutely amazing. And gents, it's great to be up here to actually see what goes on.
6: What do you think of it? Because we've got a nice view, haven't we, out onto the Glen Crutchery Road. You're normally down on the TT podcast and the stage, of course. It's been very hot down there, hasn't it?
7: It's been lovely down there. But I'm not looking at the view. I'm looking at your timing sheets. I'm looking at everything that's going on here. And no wonder you guys have got this covered for radio.
6: Famous
7: you know
6: words.
7: Everything. I'm going to take all this down here and put it onto our daily roundup. This is amazing. What did we see there? What happened? What was going on out there?
5: In that session, the Crows went quicker than they have done so far this week. 118.468 on the opening lap. They weren't quite as quick on the second lap because of the short lapping, the short flagging. So they didn't go quite as quick. They were on pace to be up near 119 miles an hour on that second lap before they got short flagged at the end of the lap. Ben Birchall and Mark Wills did go faster on their second lap, 116.753. Pete Founds and Jevon Warnsley also went faster on their second lap, as we just heard from a few minutes ago, 115. 18.399. Lee Crawford and Scott Hardy are fourth fastest, 112.9. Then John Holden and Philip Hyde, 112.6. Lewis Blackstock and Oscar Lawrence, 112.2. You can see how close this is once you get away from those top two or three. George Holden and Jake Lauber, 111.

0: 11.8. Todd Ellison, Emmanuel Clement, 110.8. And Kieran Clark and Andrew Johnson, 110.5. But earlier on in the session, Michael Dunlop went out on the pattern and obliterated the unofficially the sport bike lap record. Then he went out on the Super Sport machine and set a new qualifying lap record on the Super Sport machine. It was quite the performance from Michael Dunlop earlier on. And we've still got the big bikes to come. We've got about 18 minutes or so before we're due to get the big bike session underway, Super Bikes and Super Stocks.
1: And Chris Pritchard, interesting question as well. I think it's an interesting question. You've been watching at various points around the course, haven't you, over the last few days? You have the luxury of being able to get out there because you're busy in the morning and busy in the evening with the TT Roundup and the podcast and all the YouTube videos. Where have you been watching from so far?
2: So I went to Hillbury last night and I saw Dean come through for his flying lap, his first flying lap. In fact, all his laps that he came through. And I said to Dean today, I went down to interview him in between that session, and I have never seen anyone as committed through there. It was almost short circuit style. Wow. And he said, you know, if you want to go that fast, that's how you have to ride these bikes nowadays.
1: In the 30 years you've been coming here, you've never seen anyone go that quick, Chris.
2: Thanks, mate. I've seen people go fast. I've never seen people go so committed through
1: there.
0: And this is that last night was only first time qualifying, wasn't it? And
2: exactly.
0: He's already at that level. Dean Harrison has arrived absolutely ready for TT, hasn't he?
2: And we've said this on the podcast, we've said this on YouTube as well, that if racing was to start now, I think Dean's in the best position to take it to everybody and really stand head and shoulders above. But obviously, like you just said with Michael on that super sport bike, he is doing fantastic things. But yeah, I think you know, Dean wants that racing to happen as soon as possible.
0: He does, because the more time, the more track time that Michael gets on the superbike and Peter Hickman gets on the superbike and plenty of others as well, the more they might just close that gap. But it's going to be really interesting to see what happens in this next part of the session.
1: Incidentally, there's also the Beyond the Paddock series of interviews that you've been doing, Chris, and you can all go and catch up with those on the Isle of Man TT Races YouTube page. You've been all over the island, haven't you, over the last few months with different people in different places. You've been to the Manx Museum up at the Craig. It really gives us a real insight into the island itself, not just the people.
2: How much do I need to pay you for this, Greg?
1: We'll sort it out later.
2: I appreciate the promotion. But yes, I've been, I've said this all the time.
1: Yeah.
2: It's one of the greatest 2 weeks of my life, the fact that I get to come here and experience the TT, like, as a fan, as somebody who can come in and speak to the riders, see firsthand what goes into this and get to know the riders, get to know you guys and see how it all happens. It is... there are moments when I do have to pinch myself.
1: And Boydie, we were lucky enough to actually be invited onto Chris's podcast ourselves, weren't we, earlier in the week?
0: We did a preview piece with you. Yeah. That could, I think, probably be consigned to the bin by now. You'll have moved on to more important guests than us.
2: Yeah. No. It was nice to have some facts, figures, and some sensible conversation on that podcast for once. It was great.
0: One thing that we haven't caught up on is retirements out there on the course. So let's just take you through those. This is back into the earlier part of the session. Tom Whedon stopped up at the bungalow exit on the sport bike machine. Francesco Coringa out at Sulby Crossroads. Jamie Kringle on the Super Sport out at Beleague Bridge. We know about Daniel Ingham. He stopped up at Guffrey's. Paul Williams, Potchie Williams out at Windy Corner. And just in that sidecar session, Rob Hancock and Basil Bevan, they are stopped out at Glen Duff.
1: Right, okay, so that's going to take people a little bit of a time to get back, depending on when you stop, Chris. I mean, you know better than anyone else, but this is Boydie I'm talking to, because there's two Chris's here. That's three Chris's, including Kinner's, of course, now. This is getting a little bit confusing, if it wasn't confusing enough for me already. And it was, but there's various points around the course, aren't there, Boydie, where it's easier to get back with back roads, and some places you are stuck until the end of the session, or even the end of the next session.
0: It always amazes me, even as someone who's got a fairly good idea of this island and the terrain, how they manage to get back from some of the places where you think there is no chance they're going to get out on another bike. And next thing, they're taking off from the south ramp on another bike, and they've somehow managed to crawl under leaf bridges, across streams, through fields, whatever it takes, they will do it in order to get back here, to get on the next bike if they've got time. It's amazing.
1: We have a tracker, don't we, in our box, and JP, our beloved producer, is always looking at the tracker and seeing where people are. In fact, he's pointing at it right now. So Boydie's moving across to see. And we've got some adventurous roads, some routes being taken by different people. We had somebody going down the Devil's Elbow corner yesterday on the original St. John's course, which hosted the first four Isle of Man TTs between 1907 and 1910. We've had people going around the Laxey Road as well, and past the Snake Snaefell Mountain Railway, which goes up towards the top of the bungalow, and then Snaefell itself, of course. And Boydie, who have we got then? Is somebody on an adventurous adventure?
0: We've got Martin Morris and Barry Ferber currently making their way down the coast road in towards Laxey.
1: Lovely
0: Martin
1: view.
0: Morris is just at the dune. It looks like Barry Ferber is just up near Glenmona, maybe, the Corrony type way. And coming back from the western side of the island, Jamie Kringle is out around, maybe just past Archalligan. He might be up over the top of the Plains of Heaven at the moment, right, which is above Braid in the towards the south of the island. So, yeah, there's plenty of them off-roading. Well, they're on roads, but they're off the course. That's
1: nobody,
0: for sure.
1: Nobody bothering with the more traditional 37 and three-quarter mile course then. That's been there for all this time.
0: But as we said, whatever it takes to try and get back here, especially if they've got a bike to get out on in this next session that is upcoming.
1: And if you are just switching on, we've had three sessions so far. We've had the sidecars have just come in. Ryan and Callum Crowe still absolutely flying. A 118.4 average best lap for them on their first lap. Ben Burchill, a new passenger, Mark Wilkes on their second lap. Second place, 116.7. Pete Founds and Jevon Welmsley were third on the second lap, 115.3. Earlier on, we had the sport bike and super sport categories sharing the road. Michael Dunlop was fastest on the pattern in the sport bike class, 123.5. Mike Brown on his second lap was second, 121.03. Paul Jordan, who was fastest last night, third so far this afternoon, 120.4. And then in super sports, Dunlop leading the way, and all these top three laps coming on the second laps for these riders. MD, 128.3. Hickey, Peter Hickman, was second, looking a bit more comfortable so far this afternoon than he was this time yesterday on a 127.2. And Dean Harrison on the Honda, who's having to carry a lot more corner speed this year on the Honda than the others around him, of course. The likes of the Ducati is tremendously quick in a straight line and on acceleration. 127.2 also for Dino. So certainly MD is the man to beat in the Supersport ranks, Chris.
0: Absolutely. So we're just over 10 minutes away then from the start of the combined Superbike and Superstock qualifying session. We can see the build is happening on Glencrutchie Road. All the leading teams are already up on Glencrutchie Road. We will get you right down to the heart of the action after this very short break.
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0: Back here then at the TT Grandstand, where we are building up to the big bikes, superbikes and superstocks in qualifying session 2 at TT 2026. In the earlier part of the session, we had that sensational Michael Dunlop lap on the pattern, 123.557, an unofficial lap record, and it was from a standing start as well. Absolutely incredible stuff. He then went out on the Super Sport machine and went pretty quick on that as well. A new qualifying week record for that, 128.315 on the Super Sport machine. Then we've just seen the Crows go fastest in the sidecar session. Fastest lap of the week. Of course, we're under these new regulations, so we're just waiting to see how it all beds in, but it was up near 100, and they were on nearly a 119 pace before the short flagging. It was the first lap that counted, 118.4. So we're building up then next to Superbike and Superstock. Last night, Dean Harrison, of course, did those two laps. He broke that qualifying record again last night, 133.925 for Dean Harrison on the Superbike. And on the Superstocks, it was Josh Brooks, who was fastest, 130.197. It's all about to really go here. The big bikes are due. Let's get you down to the ground. Chris Kinley.
1: Thank you very much, Chris Boyd, and myself and Beth are down here on the ground with Mike Booth looking ahead to this. And we heard what the sidecar boys were saying earlier on about the way the wind has changed since they started their session. The boys did a couple of laps there now, and they're just speaking to Jake Roberts as well, one of the sidecar passengers. Of course, he's pretty good. He got podium himself, and he was saying it is where he wouldn't expect it to be windy. So they're going to have to look out for this, aren't they, Beth?
2: Yeah, I mean, when we were coming in from the west of the island, you could feel how gusty it was this morning. And it's weird down here in Glencrutchy Road, because actually it was a little bit breezy before. It seems to have eased off a little bit here, but whether that means it's sort of turned direction. But a few of the riders, yeah, saying it's sort of caught them out a little bit. We heard from Jack Fowler saying it was windy in places that he didn't really expect it earlier.
1: So I'm just looking over there, that's Paul Jordan, who's just coming through. Paul Jordan on the Prosper Racing machine, the Jackson Racing bike, the 16 bike. Just telling us earlier on, he was quite happy with Everton, happy with the obviously the Superstock 5 blade that he's on for the Jackson Racing team. Mike Brown, we can just see there, Mike was out a little bit earlier on, and his twin. Maybe grab a word, you were going to grab a word with Dean then, but you got moved out of the way, didn't you, is what it was. I think Paul Jordan, grab a quick word with Paul there, Beth. He's just on the left there talking to the Jackson boys. And don't let him be mean to you, okay? Don't let him be mean.
2: Hello, Paul. Apparently, I'm not allowed to let you be mean to me. I don't know what Chris Kinley was talking about there, but how are you? What's your plan for this session?
3: I think we've got to do two laps on this, and then I think we'll see how we feel. But if we feel like we've got a bit more in us, we'll go again. But ultimately, like, I need to remember we've got a qualifying session this evening as well, so I don't want to burn myself out.
2: And people talking about it's quite windy up on the top. How does that wind affect you?
3: It caught me out. I'm not going to lie. I got to the end of the mountain mile and just was tipping in that left hand. I was like, whoa! I was just ready to hit the jack button because the wind had caught me that bad. I was like going proper wide. I was like, oh my goodness, what am I doing? But I should have looked at the windsock. My fault. Rookie error.
2: It's a lot to think about, though, isn't it? So, to be fair, you know, I suppose you're a little bit more prepared now. But generally, team happy enough?
3: Yeah, we seem like we're going the right track, you know. Obviously, me as a rider, I want a bit more. So, you know, that's a positive thing. So, yeah, we'll go out here and have a bit of fun.
2: Have a good one, Paul. Thanks.
1: Just shows you, though, Mike Booth, doesn't it, how easy it is, even for a very experienced road rider, short circuit rider, like, you know, Paul Jordan, just to get caught out.
4: Yeah, you're dead right, and you mentioned the windsocks. Last year, the organisers, it might have been the year before, put a few more windsocks up and around the mountain so you can see where it's windy, which direction the wind's coming from. You know, we're stood down here on Glencrutchy Road, and it doesn't feel too bad. There's a light breeze. It's actually quite pleasant, but I did just get a text from my old mate Nibbo, who's up at the Cregner Bar with his beautiful wife. He said it's really, really windy there, and if it's windy at the Craig, it's going to be super windy at the top of the mountain.
1: You have to give him a proper name check now. Who's Nibbo?
4: Nibbo, Michael Nibbler, XTT racer.
1: Yes,
4: you remember Nibbo.
1: Yeah,
4: he knows his way around here, and he knows that if it's windy there, it'll be windy up at the top.
1: And this is the thing, this explains this as a road rider. When you're going on at, 70 mile an hour, and the wind catches you, it's a different kettle of fish when you're doing 170 mile an hour. When it does it one lap, but doesn't do it the next lap. How do you prepare that? Because you see a gateway come when you think, oh, the first lap, from memory, bang, that got me. The next lap, it doesn't. How do you prepare yourself for that?
4: The only way you can prepare yourself, really, is just go, expect it, or go a little bit slower. You know, if you can't always tell where the wind's coming. The more experienced riders will figure out, you know, that they'll feel more of a breeze in certain places and remember where them sort of gateways are and when they're, you know, the gaps in the hedges are, and they'll have a better idea of where they're going to get pushed by the wind and the particular corners up on the mountain, like Windy Corner. We all know it's called Windy Corner because it's dead windy. So it's just experience and been a little bit cautious.
1: Thank you very much. And the thoughts of Mike Booth. We're going to walk down with 3 minutes to go to the start of this session. And Connor Cummins is there. We did say earlier on he was going out in the Baytham Superbike. That's the white background with the black numbers. Peter Hickman also on Superbike, just for the boys up there. Let you know what some of the guys are on. Mikey Evans's machine, he's on the number 17 Superstock bike. Julian Trummer just ahead of him on the 20, another Superstock bike. And we've got the next machine alongside us. I think that's Brian McCormack it is. He's on the 19. The red plates with the white numbers again. That's the Superstock. Let's have a little look at the board. I don't think the board has actually changed, to be fair. Thanks, Carl. Dry roads, breezy conditions. There's Ian Hutchinson on 12. 14 is Sean Anderson. Just squeeze past, sorry Rob there. Let's just jump over the top of these two here. Oh, good job, I've lost weight. Thank you very much. So we move down to the start line and we'll get these guys away for the Superstock and of course the Superbike. So let's tell you quickly then, with about a minute and a half to go, who's on what. Well, it's going to be Dean Harrison who's going to be going first. He's on the number three, he's on his number three machine, but I'm not sure yet till I get to the front which one he is on, because it doesn't have the number board on the side. So it is a Superstock that Dean's on. Nathan Harrison's on Superstock. Michael Dunlop on Superstock as well. John McGuinness and him just having a little bit of nod and a little bit of interaction there. John McGuinness about to go. Mark Webber, welcome back to the Isle of Man, sir. Good to see you. So number one, John McGuinness. Then number 13, Dom Herbertson. Number seven, Josh Brooks. Number four, Jamie Coward. Dom Herbertson on Superstock. Josh Brooks on seven. He's on Superbike. Four, Jamie Coward, Superstock. And then Ian Hutchinson completes the 1, 2, 3, 4, 5, 6, 7, 8 riders from the start line to what they call the start of no man's land, where only the riders and a few media are allowed to go. Get back to the boys. You're ready to go with the Superbikes and Superstock.
5: Thank you very much indeed, Kidder. So, as you've already said, it is Dean Harrison, first of all, with the red plates. That means the Superstock version of the bike. Red plates for the Superstock, and it's a white background for the Superbikes. We're being held now for just over another half a minute as Dean Harrison gets ready to plunge down Bray Hill at 180 miles per hour. He'll get the bike started very shortly. He'll get that infamous tap on the shoulder from Mark Pembrobury, who is the start finish line controller, one of two in fact, working alongside David Kisak down there. 18 seconds to go now, and as we've already heard from Kinners, this is a mix of Superbike and Superstock machinery. Everybody being told to keep calm. 10 seconds to go now as I look out of the window. Get ready for Dean Harrison. He was fifth fastest in the Superbike ranks last night. And away goes Dino, currently on 5 TT wins. One more victory will see him draw level with the likes of Jeff Duke and several other TT greats. Nathan Harrison now pulling away on his Stocker with the red plates. He is number two. Listen to the latest. That's another Stocker. That's Michael Dunlop, number six. He didn't get a time in on the Superstock bike last night. John McGuinness away. 30 years of Isle of Man TT experience for the Morecambe Miss. And it goes flying past our window and disappears out of sight down Bray Hill and flying up towards Aggo's Leap. There's a Superstocker up next. And that is away now. And that is the 13 of Dominic Herbertson, podcast king as well, of course, as well as Isle of Man King. That's the number seven of Josh Brooks on the Dow Racing Honda. That's Superbike. He didn't get a lap in on the Superbike last night, so we'll see if he stays out to get a proper time in here this afternoon. That's the number four of Jamie Coward, the Rapid Honda. He was third in the Superstock ranks last night, made his TT debut in 2013. 39 finishes from 53 starts so far. That was Hutchie, Ian Hutchinson away on his Superbike, the number 12 RST BMW machine. That was Sean Anderson on the Pence 13 BMW. He was 15th quickest on 125.3 in the Superstock ranks last night for that evening practice session. That is Davo Johnson now on the Superbike moving away. That's the Platinum Club Racing Kawasaki. He was eighth quickest of the Superbikes, 128.2 for him, the Australian, last night. That was Mike Brown on the Stocker. Remember, as they come flying towards you around the course, the stock bikes have red plates. It's white backing on the Superbike machines. Paul Jordan now moves away on his stock bike. Remember, they're allowed to choose whether they go out on Superbike or Superstock. That is Hickey, Peter Hickman, 14 times a race winner here at the Isle of Man TT, as well as a seven-time winner in the British Superbike Championship. He's not been feeling too well over the last few weeks after the big, big crash he had in 2025. That was Rob Hodgson flying past the window, now bouncing off the rev limiter and moving away. Spectacular start there for Brian McCormack on the Roadhouse Macau BMW. Was 14th in the Superbike ranks last night. The rest of them then streaming away, and Chris Kinley's down there on the start line.
1: Julian Drummer has just exited the start line at 17. Let's go next. Michael Evans on the Daffabet machine on the 17 plate, 125.76 for him. Is 18 next. That's Philip Crowe. Phil not got a lap on the big bike yet. Have a listen. And here comes Connor on the 11 machine this time, not his own Conrod Racing machine. It's the Bathams BMW of Connor Cummins on 11, and Connor gets away. Superstock Malenko by Padgett's Honda Fireblade next, at number 29, that's Mitch Rees. New Zealand rider, he gets away, second TT for him. 24 is next to go. That is, of course, Marcus Simpson, local man on the Honda Fireblade WH Racing bike, and he's away. 35 is next to go. That's Kevin Keyes on the Honda. 121.2 for Kevin so far on the number 35 machine, the Darracore racing bike. 27 is next to go. That is, of course, David Datzer. Has he got a lap in? Has he got a lap on the Superbike yet, or the Superstock? Let's have a little look. No, he has got a lap on either so far, but David, he gets away. 26, Eddie Frere. The boys called a bit of a moment for him a bit earlier on the TV commentary. 123.063 for the 26-numbered Frenchman. Michael Sweeney, that'll go down well. Michael Sweeney is next to go, number 22 on the BMW, 125.725 so far. The distinctive figure of number 38, Erno Costamo. He's the next rider to go on the number 28 bike. 34 is next. So I spoke to him a little bit earlier on, Joey Thompson on the Talk of the Town Suzuki. He's away. Next rider, 36, James Chalk on the BMW, the rider from Rathkeel at 121.633. Yamaha power next for the Frenchman Amalric Blanc on the 21 bike. South African rider next, that's Alan Ventner on the BMW, number 23, 123 for him so far this year. Timothy Minot on the Superstock Kawasaki ZX10, 33, he's away. Spoke to number 30, Jonathan Perry earlier on, very happy with the Gordon Huxley Honda, he's off at number 30. Go to Italian power next. Well, Italian rider, but it's a Japanese machinery under Stefano Bonetti, the Honda of number 32. Next rider to the line, 39. That's, of course, Matt Stevenson. This time on the Yamaha. Let's have a listen. Number 40 next, Maurizio Bottalico on his BMW, 124.261 for Maurizio. 41 is next, Rhys Hardystee, the Welshman this year on a Honda, 122.197 on the beautifully prepared machine. 44, Tom Robinson, another Yamaha for Tom on the 44 bike, 121.5 so far. Great to hear the sounds, isn't it? Barry Burrell is next on 37 on the BMW. The Halliwell Jones bike, he's away. Barry Ferber, he'll be one to watch in the sport bike class, 122.9. He's on a Honda Superstock Fireblade, leaving us now on 42. coming next, Gary McCoy. He's on 43, is Gary this year, on the Modbros BMW. Good to see him here after obviously not being able to get here last year. He did 119.88. Number 60 is next to go. That's Superstock again. Number 60, Sam Johnson. Sam's on his Honda. 58 next to go. Then, of course, is Mark Goodings on the BMW Stocker. 118.26 for Mark so far. Tom Whedon next on 56 on his Honda this year. Just over 118 for him so far. Joe Yeardsley next on his own Honda, the J and JY Stoves, Chimneys and Stoves bike, the Honda at 121.120. Another Manx Grand Prix winner behind Joe is Kevin Canny on 48 on the Aprilia, 115.775. 52, Stephen Parsons next on his BMW, 121.46 so far for him. 51 is next, there we go. 51 is Mark Parrott. A change of machinery for Mark. He's on a Suzuki now instead of his BMW. 50 is next, Ryan Whitehall. He's on a Suzuki as well. 117.3 for him. Next rider to go. 62 is next. And of course, David Brook on the lovely prepared, beautiful paint job on the Brook suspension BMW. Just a few problems with David down the end of pit lane there. 64, Craig Shipek on the Kawasaki at 114.4. And the next rider to go will be 63, Daniel Forbes on his Superstock Suzuki. 117.4 so far for that rider there. So we'll hand back up to you boys up in the tower to follow them through on the first lap.
0: Thank you very much, Chris Kinley. Leaders are through. Balaf on the opening lap. Dean Harrison is fastest on the Superstocks from Michael Dunlop by about 6 seconds. Harrison leads, is quicker than Dunlop out to Balaf. Then Nathan Harrison, third fastest. Dominic Herbertson is fourth. On the Superbikes, John McGuinness is fastest out to Balaf. It was Josh Brooks at Glen Helen. It's now McGuinness who's fastest at the Superbikes out at Balaf from Brooks and Ian Hutchinson.
6: Oh, this is absolutely fantastic. There's a real buzz here now. There really is tremendous excitement here, not just as they come flying past the window at Glen at Critchley Road, which they'll do in about another 10 minutes or so. But like you say, they're all around the far side of the island now. And if you are here at the Isle of Man City, you can follow all of the action on the big screens as well in the fan zone and various other places around the paddock, as we chart their sector times all around the 37 and 3/4 mile road course here. So the latest is grandstand to Balaf Bridge, and in the Superstock ranks, it's Dean Harrison who's got a 6.1 second advantage over Michael Dunlop, who's another 4.5 quicker than Nathan Harrison, with Dom Herbertson, Mike Brown and Paul Jordan. That's your top six in the Superstock ranks. If you're joining us on the radio for the first time, or perhaps here on the island, don't forget, when we read through these times, that's not the order they're in on the road, that's the time they've done so far through the lap. And still plenty of leaves being scattered out there on the road by Dean Harrison as we watch a slow motion replay on the television.
0: Dunlop and Harrison almost exactly the same speed down the Sulby Straight, 192.2 for Dunlop, 192.1 for Harrison.
6: Yes, and 184.2 for Nathan Harrison, so a bit of a gap back to him. But like you say, very close between Michael Dunlop and Dean. 192.2 versus 192.1, as you say, Boydie. In the meantime, they're getting
0: for
6: up
0: for comparison
6: towards
0: on the Superbikes, John McGuinness, 189 miles an hour down Sulby Straight. So the Superstocks quicker than the Superbikes.
6: Wow, OK, well, we've talked about that before, haven't we? Is it not a Superstocker that's got the fastest ever lap here? Of course it is, with Peter Hickman back in 2024. And that's why Dino Harrison, as he was saying with Chris Pritchard on the stage yesterday, saying, I'm basically running a stock bike now anyway. And it makes you wonder whether they might go that way with the regulations.
0: He's through Ramsey,
6: future.
0: Dean Harrison, and he's into the 132.5 type pace for Dean Harrison on the Superstock machine. Michael Dunlop also arrives there now. So there's about 6.2 seconds between Harrison and Dunlop at Ramsey on this opening lap of the Superbike and Superstock qualifying session here. Qualifying two at TT 2026. Nathan Harrison also through Ramsey. He slots in as third fastest. Any of the Superbikes, None of the superbikes have yet made it. They have now. John McGuinness arrives into Ramsey, so he's the first of the superbikes through Ramsey as well. So it's Harrison, Dunlop, then Nathan Harrison on the road, followed by John McGuinness, as we pick up Josh Brooks coming into Parliament Square. Nice and neat and composed and tidy on that Dow bike. He seems much happier in that Dow camp. Chris Richard, you've spoken to him quite a bit about, and he seems much happier this year, doesn't he?
7: Yes, he's one of those riders that likes to make sure that everything's in order, make sure he's built up to it. But this year, I saw a couple of interviews as well yesterday, where he's really come into this TT ready to go. Really happy.
0: Front wheel as he goes through White Gates, gets it well down, a knee down almost, as he goes up through Stella Maris into Ramsey Hairpin, as we get a group of riders together here now. I think it's, I'm not sure, it's Davo Johnson maybe at the front of this queue.
5: Yeah, Mike Brown's in there as well. So Davo Johnson on the superbike, Mike Brown on the stocker.
0: And Sean Anderson.
5: And then, yeah, Anderson, as you say, on the stocker. They're all coming through Parliament Square in Ramsey right now. It's absolutely frenetic out there.
0: Yeah, fantastic. The three of them are literally back to back to back. Anderson maybe just dropping a bike length or two back, maybe just thinking, I'll stay out of this a bit. As they flash out into White Gates, across, just clip the white line as they do. Anderson the furthest out across the little giveaway line in the estate opposite, as they go out through White Gates and then on up into Ramsey Hairpin. But the leading riders are well onto the climb of the mountain now. In fact, they're at the end of the mountain mile for Harrison and Michael Dunlop.
5: Oh, seeing your replays here as they get some air, as Ian Hutchinson, first of all, on his superbike. Now we're watching Nathan Harrison on the stock, and that's the infamous jump at Milltown, which is around 22.5 miles through the course down towards Schoolhouse then and Parliament Square in Ramsey. So fascinating to see the amount of air some of these bikes are getting, and then how smooth they are as well on the landing. And that, of course, is absolutely key to lose as little time as you possibly can when the wheels come back into contact with the tarmac. Speed trap for the stockers in the meantime. We just had an update. This, of course, is the Sulby speed trap. Dunlop 192.2 and Harrison 192.1. As Boydie said before,
0: Mike Brown very close to them there. 191.2 for Mike Brown. So right close together. We've got Rob Hodgson, speaking of being close together. Rob Hodgson and Brian McCormack just going through the hairpin right together. Hodgson, of course, on the SMT Honda. McCormack on the Roadhouse Macau BMW. As Peter Hickman, it's not Hickman actually, who is it? It's Connor Cummins on the Bavums bike, of course, out there. He's got Mitch Rees for company on the Malenko by Padgett's bike. So Connor on this first lap on the Bavums bike has arrived into his hometown in Ramsey. He's got Mitch Rees, the New Zealander, right behind him.
5: Yeah, Mitch Rees, top newcomer last year, but was feeling very unwell for most of the TT. It wasn't a great TT for him last year, but he's spent some days at John McGuinness's house in Morecambe before coming over here to the island in 2026. In the meantime, Boydie, they're going through the bungalow. Dino, Nathan and Michael have all gone through the bungalow. Dino, another overall best purple sector time up at the bungalow.
0: Mitch Rees having a look up the inside. He does. He goes up the inside through Stella Maris on Connor Cummins on the run up into the hairpin. Wow, that was bold.
5: It was. Connor did a very good job in his peripheral vision to see him coming there, didn't he? And there's more side by side with some of the stock bikes further back as well, down through Schoolhouse Corner, where we have seen people running right out wide into the bus stop, with the primary school on one side, the secondary school on the other side of the road in the past. They're down on the brakes now, these stockers further back in the pack, those who got away later. The 22, for example, Michael Sweeney on his BMW, he's just braked at the petrol station and accelerates his way out of Parliament Square. Latest in terms of grandstand to bungalow, Harrison, Dunlop, and a little bit of smoke I just saw there actually at the top of May Hill. Hopefully that was just somebody spinning up a rear tyre.
0: Plenty of action going on, eh, Chris?
7: Yeah, that looked like it was number 26. I've not got my sheet, so I can't tell you exactly
0: Eddie
7: who
0: Fair,
7: that was.
0: The Frenchman.
7: There you go. Yeah, just a bit of smoke coming out of that bike. But it's still running. Looks okay to me.
0: Just in terms of the bungalow, you mentioned that there. Harrison and Dunlop are through the bungalow. Harrison is, well, just on the climb of the mountain, he's about 4.6 seconds quicker than they were last night, just in that Ramsey to bungalow sector. So this time it's going to be really quick. It's going to be well up towards the 133s here on the super stocks.
5: Jerry Thompson has just stopped. Sorry to cut across you there, Boydie. Jerry Thompson at Parliament Square. He's just gone straight on and into the slip road on the Superstock bike with a technical problem. He's absolutely fine. Everyone fine there. He's just got safely out of the way. But Jerry Thompson out of the session for the time being. So might be another rider to have to take one of those back roads we were talking about before back around to the paddock. In the meantime, Dean Harrison's gone through Cronk Namona now, and again it's an overall best sector time from what we've seen at TT 2026 so far, and in less than a minute Chris Boyd will be coming to the line.
0: Yeah, we pick him up at Bedstead, out to the right hand side to sweep through the left hander at Bedstead, right out towards the pavement, then right back under the tank on the run down into the nook, pop back up for the maximum braking for tipping into the nook. Down the way he goes, down onto the old road that gets really, really narrow, as we've mentioned before. He's well up into the 133. I'm projecting about a 133.2 pace for this. It might be even more than that, but he's into Governor's Dip. It won't be long before we've got him here with us on Glen Crutchy Roads. He flashes out of the shadow into the sunlight. Here we go. We'll get the roar of the factory Honda coming down Glen Crutchy Road. It's the super stock version, not the super bike. Here he is. And he's carried straight on, 133.362. I was a little bit out there. I'm disappointed.
5: Yeah, that'll keep you awake tonight, won't it? Knowing you, that really will. That's Chris Boyd not sleeping, ladies and gentlemen, for the next 7 days. But great pace nonetheless. A 133.3, and that compares with Brooksy's fastest of a 30.1. And in terms of comparing it with Dean Harrison's own best from yesterday, he did a 128.2. So he's gone more than 5 miles an hour quicker as Dunlop, like you say, crosses the line, and he's coming in.
0: So to Nathan Harrison coming in as well. We're waiting on John McGuinness. He's leading the superbikes through this lap from Josh Brooks. McGuinness and Brooks both through Cronk Namona as well, so we'll have them across the line. The Dunlop lap was 131.952 against the Harrison lap of 133.3. Nathan Harrison's lap was 130.3. There is John McGuinness, and he's carried straight on. So a two-lap run for John McGuinness on the superbike, 130.1 for McPines. We'll see what Josh Brooks does when he gets here. Ian Hutchinson is also through Cronk Namona.
5: So McPint has gone quicker by about a mile and a half average in comparison with his own best. That put him fourth quickest in the first Superbike session last night when we had the evening sessions running from 6 o'clock onwards. We're now watching on screen the number 12 Superbike with the white backing. That's Ian Hutchinson, 46-year-old Hutchie, of course, these days on the RST BMW. He's coming up towards the closing stages of the lap. Now Josh Brooks has just gone past our window on a 128.3. He's on his Superbike. How does that compare with what he did yesterday? Well, it doesn't compare because he didn't get a lap in on his Superbike yesterday. So that was Brooksy's first Superbike timed lap of TT 26.
0: Plenty more riders coming through. Mike Brown, Peter Hickman, Dominic Herbertson, one or two others coming through. Loads of them coming to finish the line. Let's get down to the ground, Chris and Beth.
1: Last two riders on the road should be number 53, Paul Williams, and number 55, Michael Russell, both on Superstocks. We've got Michael Dunlop in deep in conversation with his team in there. Nathan Harrison, Beth, he's made his way back to his garage. Have you got him?
2: Just standing with him at the moment. He's just talking to Richard from Maxton and just giving a lot of information, but I shall loiter, and once he's finished, I'll be right in there.
1: Josh Brooks is in off the Dow Racing machine, gives the bike to the boys, and they look at it straight away, and straight away his crew chief is across to him, and Josh just giving him some information. And do you know what? I don't know how they hear it all. I really don't, with the stuff they've got in, and how you manage to remember everything. One little slip of the rear tire, one little just movement at the front. I don't know how they manage to remember it all and then download it. Not down, but basically like a down. It's like when you send the kids to school and they come back from school and they tell you the whole day in about 30 seconds. It's kind of like that, Mike Booth, isn't it?
4: Yeah, it has to be. You know, the guys want to get straight back out as quickly as they can to maximise the lap time, maximise the time on the track. So there isn't the time to sort of mess around. Sometimes, you know, they'll go and do a lap and there might just be one or two things that they think, I'm going to concentrate on these things. I'm going to get back, have a word with the boys in the pit box, and we'll try and tweak, make a couple of tweaks to improve that, because you know there's going to be issues you get over 37 and three quarter miles. We talked about the fact that everything is a compromise with your setup, so they'll just probably working on a few things at a time, going out and trying it. That's why a lot of the times you'll just see the guys doing one lap at a time, coming in, tweaking it, and then back out again.
1: Number 12 has come in, Ian Hutchinson, and 14 has come in, Sean Anderson. Nathan Harrison with Beth.
2: Certainly is. He's just taken that visor off the helmet here. Nathan, a lot of information being given here. What were you saying?
8: I was struggling really a lot with stability yesterday over the bumps. I was like a bucking bronco, really. But so we've ironed that out, but I've just lost a bit of edge grip on the exit of the corners, and also during like the change of direction, so I'm having to pull it a lot with my arms. Obviously my legs aren't as strong as they like a normal person's would be, so I rely a lot on the bars. So I'm just speaking to Richard there from Maxton to try and sort it out, but because of that, it was running me wide a few places, like coming out of signpost, I was on the white line coming out of there, and it spun up on the white line. But obviously, I don't want to be doing that, so I just tried to ride around it. And obviously, it was great for Michael to come past me on the run up the mountain, and obviously, the greatest of all time, isn't he? So I learned a few bits over the mountain there following him. So it's all about my next progression step. Obviously, I've never started around this position before, so to have people like that coming past me, it's like all it's going to do is help me move along.
2: We were just talking about how difficult it must be as a rider to remember all those little points of the course and the things that you want to tell your team.
8: Exactly, yeah. Because obviously as you're going around, the next thing overtakes what you're thinking beforehand. And obviously it's thinking about the job in hand. But obviously the main things stick in your mind that stick out the most. So obviously I just referred that back to the team and to Richard. So they're going to make a quick change now. Obviously they can't do a full change because obviously we're in the middle of a session. But obviously for tonight they can look at the data and go through it and we'll make the next step. But I think it was like another 130 again from a standing start. So I can reel them off quite easily now, so I just need to make that next step to go with the other three.
2: Not too shabby. And just very quickly, the wind all right out there?
8: Yeah, to be honest with you, the wind never really bothers me. It's actually quite nice to have a bit of a breeze, to be honest. Yesterday, it was obviously, you never complain that it's too hot, but on the run down the mountain, as soon as you come back down to the Gregner Bar, yesterday it was roasting, so no, the breeze is quite nice. I don't mind. It's all good.
2: Nathan Harrison, thank you for talking to us. Yeah, Nathan, well used to the wind here in the Isle of Man, I guess, Chris.
1: Certainly is. And there's Marcus Simpson coming through, another young Manxman. He's in off the bike, the WH bike, and he's straight in to talk to his team and maybe go and find the suspension guy again. Yeah, he's putting his hand up to try and find him. And again, a lot of people, I mean, if you just go find where Mike is, Beth, just over to your right-hand side. He's just there. There he is. You're just being miking on this. These guys are now getting quicker. So now, Mike, we've talked about it before, but let's talk about it again because we've got new listeners coming on board all the time. As you're getting quicker, the bike is harder to set up, isn't it? Things you thought was right at 127.28, which is a fantastic pace, when you get into the 130s, a different ballpark, isn't it?
4: Yeah, exactly. You can set a bike up to feel lovely at 125 miles an hour, then 130 miles an hour, you've got to kind of redo everything. You need to stiffen all the springs up. You might need to work on the geometry. Do you know, the gearing's probably going to be different. You want to run different gears around the course. So yeah, the faster you go, the more you need to change the bike, and the more it counts as well. Do you know, when you're sort of chasing the sort of really super fast times, 133, 4, 5, you've got to have a perfect setup. So it's it's tiny tweaks. It's a little click of compression damping here, a turn of preload, like it's tiny stuff we're talking about.
1: Little minuscule changes, eh? More laps will be competed up there. What's some more times have we got, boys?
0: Well, we've got, let's give you a little bit of a recap, because these times with the Dean Harrison lap, by the way, is spectacular. He's 6 seconds quicker to Glen Helen on this lap than he was on the previous lap. I've got him Glen Helen to Glen Helen 134.1, so we're over 134 on the stockers. Glen Helen to Glen Helen, we'll see there where that is by the end of the lap. Let's give you a little bit of a recap of the first lap times. Dean Harrison was the fastest on the super stocks, 133.362. Michael Dunlop 131.952, Nathan Harrison 130.318, Paul Jordan 129.797, Mike Brown 129.569. That's the top five off those. Harrison, Jordan and Brown have gone on for a second lap. Mikey Evans is 128.4. He's sixth fastest, 7th to 10th on the super stocks on that opening lap. Brian McCormick, Julian Trummer, Rob Hodson and Sean Anderson on the superbikes. If we could just get the right screen up, it is now Peter Hickman who's fastest. Hickman has done 131.1 against John McGuinness's 130.1. So mile an hour difference between them. Then Philip Crowe is third fastest of the superbikes, 128.5. Josh Brooks, 128.3. Fifth, David Johnson. Sixth, Ian Hutchinson. Connor Cummins has got his first lap in on the Bavums BMW, 122.8. And then Amalric Blanc, 114 miles an hour. But yes, this Dean Harrison lap, we are really zeroing in on. He's out through Balaf now. And the lap, actually, he's only about 0.2 of a second quicker between Glen Helen and Balaf. It's going to mean that average has gone up slightly again. So we'll just keep an eye on this. The outright qualifying record, the qualifying week record for Superstock is held by Peter Hickman at 134.6. I've got 134.2 for Balaf for Dean Harrison, so he's not a million miles away. But let's go down to Beth with David Datzer.
2: Well, David is just talking to a member of the team here, Brandon Kavanagh, who is an MGP rider himself. So just downloading some information. Sorry, David, can I just sidle in here? What are you telling your team?
9: What? Sorry?
2: What are you telling your team?
9: We had a little clutch issue. I make a slow lap there and bring the bike back to look for the clutch or what happened.
2: It must be so difficult to try and remember all of this to give it back. But then there's something like that. Does it affect your confidence?
9: Of course, yeah. It's a little bit hard, but yeah, I enjoy it. And the track is amazing for me. But now we sort a few things out and then let's go.
2: Tell you what, it's warm, isn't it?
9: Oh, yeah, a little bit.
2: David, thank you for talking to us.
9: Thank you.
1: Just going to jump round the back and grab a good word if we can with Matt Stevens. We'll just round the back here, get away from the fuel, and otherwise we'll get into trouble. How high was that, driver?
10: Hard work, to be honest. Yeah, we had a bit of a fiddle last night with suspension, but we just need a bit more of a tweak, I think.
1: Just notice you there bouncing on the back of it as well. Just explain what you're looking for there to the listeners out on the hedge. Well, exactly what's wrong and how you're hoping to cure it.
10: I don't know that much about suspension, but just trying to hopefully try and slow the rebound down. I think that's, you know, sort of coming out of a corner, it's sort of booking back quite hard. So, and then you end up, it's how you're sending a knot, you just end up fighting your send. You know, it books once and it books hard unless you back off, which is the last thing you want to be doing to sort of calm it down.
1: You just took a couple of clicks off there, I noticed. Are you right nose down as you do it?
10: No, I'll just have to check what I've done later on, because at the moment everything's doing 300 mile an hour.
1: Course conditions are brilliant, aren't they?
10: Absolutely bang. A little bit of a bluster up there at Mountain, but it's nice next and out. Yeah, you don't really notice it when you're making the wind.
1: Good luck.
10: Like the wind, hopefully.
1: Thank you very much. There we go. Off at number 39. He's affectionately known as the Mullet, and you'll know if you see him walk around the paddock. Number 39, Matt Stevenson on the Yamaha. And again, that's Stefano Bonetti, I think, just about to go out. The Italian rider on his machine on the Superstock Bikers. Where is he? What number is he again? Goodness me, too many bits of paper and too much going on and the wind trying to blow it all on. Anyway, it's the Italian rider and he's just about to leave us there now. Beth, are you still around? You still got anybody down there?
2: I am just standing next to the awning of AJ Ventner, the South African rider, who is just talking to his team here, and it's always great to... I'm so sorry, shoving a microphone in your face here. How are things, AJ? What's going on?
11: Yeah, all good. We've got a small electrical problem with the dash. So the bike works fine, but the dash switches off.
2: Okay, so
11: we're just trying to see how now we can get the dash to come back on. But other than that, good. Bike's good, track's good. I want to go back out because the sun's shining.
2: I tell you what, it's warm enough for you, isn't it? And enjoying being back on the Isle of Man?
11: This is warmer than home at the minute.
2: Brilliant. We'll let you get on, Jay. Awesome. AJ, thank you for talking to us.
1: Got to ask you about where Mike Booth's obviously with you there, down there, Beth. And electronics, they are a wonderful thing. It's like technology when it goes wrong, and it's a simple thing, Mike Booth, like a 10p broken wire. We heard someone saying, Rob Hodgson earlier on, about we had the bike on its side, the oil light warning come on because there was a little tilt switch that wasn't right. It's technology, isn't it? It's great, but it's not.
4: Yeah, it's fantastic. It can be, it can help us out in everything, can't it? But it can also be one of the most frustrating things going. And these bikes, like you say, you know, in the olden days, we when we had carburetors and when we had kind of like old-fashioned bikes, you know, we didn't really worry too much about electronics, but now everything is controlled by electronics. There's multiple ECUs, you know, multiple control units. Everything's run with cables and wires, and you only need one little cable to be damaged or a fuse to be blown or a plug to be kind of not quite got a good enough connection, and it can throw all of the systems out on the bike. And sometimes it can take hours and hours and hours to find. You know, you can have a tiny little problem, you're on the dyno, you're taking the whole thing to bits, and it's just a daft little thing that's been plugged in wrong or something. So yeah, whilst it's you know, the advancements in technology and the advancements in electronics particularly have you know, improved motorcycle performance massively over the last 10 or 15 years, it's also made them a real headache to work on sometimes.
1: There is 10 minutes to go in this session. We'll just hand back up to the boys up there. Thanks very much to the thoughts of Mike Booth.
0: We've just had Peter Hickman dancing the 810 racing BMW into Parliament Square, literally almost shaking the thing under braking to get it braked nicely. He's away up through the hairpin now onto the climb of the mountain. Dean Harrison is well ahead of him on the run up the mountain as well on this lap. He's into the 134.3 type pace. He is Ramsey to Ramsey. This session might be extended. Possible... we're being told that there might be an ambulance needs to enter Quarterbridge and come off to Peel at Ballacrane. So riders are being short-lapped here at the grandstand. This has just come in from race control. There's an emergency happening, presumably in Peel. An ambulance needs to get from Quarterbridge through to Ballacrane. So riders are now being short-flagged and no further bikes are leaving the grandstand at the moment. So there are till 10 minutes left on the session, but I would imagine it will take them that long to sort that situation. So we may not have any further bikes leaving here at the grandstand to start new laps. Dominic Herbertson is his retirement. He's stopped out at Balaff Bridge. Jamie Coward at the Crosby Hotel. So at least he's quite near a bar. But then again, he might have to ride later. So maybe not for Jamie Coward. Although it is the kind of afternoon where a pint would go down very nicely indeed. We've got more riders making their way. Harrison's through the bungalow. But let's go down to Beth.
2: I'm just standing here with Sean Anderson and one of your team here. Just been cooling you down a little bit.
12: Yeah, it's quite warm out there. It's quite a tropical island, Isleman, it turns out to be. So, yeah. The day sessions, you know, they really make a big difference in terms of having the good light and all the rest. But obviously you have the heat of the day. So this week is quite an exception. So I think everybody's out there struggling.
2: It's a mixed bag, isn't it? And not something we ever really complain about here on the Isle of Man, having too much heat. In terms of how the machine's running, how's that going?
12: Well, we made a big step in the right direction there. It did 125 from a stand start. The tyre start has seen its best, so we're going to go out and make a small change and just try a few things here. And then I think now that we've found a bit of a direction, we'll try and move in that for tonight and see how we get on.
2: As I always mention, your dad, Howard, is always with you. I don't know whether I can just come in here. What's he like to work with, Howard?
13: Oh, what am I supposed to say? The very best. Nobody nicer.
2: Yeah. Always does as he's told?
13: Not exactly, but anyway, he's a racer. Yeah.
2: Thank you so much. That's Howard Anderson and Sean Anderson here.
0: Thank you very much, Beth. Yeah, Gary Thompson, the clerk of the course, has just been speaking to the paddock to say that will be the end of the session in terms of any bikes leaving here. There is a non-race medical emergency in Peel. They've had to put an ambulance on the course out from Quarterbridge, and then that will go on from Ballacrane on out towards Peel. So as a result of that, nobody will be leaving here, and when the guys finish this lap, that will be their session complete, and Harrison won't be far away. He's already at Bedstead. We can see for Dean Harrison on the Superstock on the second lap. He will, of course, be short flagged, so that will just have a small impact on the time as we see him now head down into the final part of the lap from the Nuke.
6: Yes, and those times are calculated by estimates and previous sectors we've seen, and lots of complicated percentages, which is far too complicated for my liking. Chris Boyd is much more the man to ask when it comes to things like that, but that's how they work that out when they are short flagged, short lapped. And if you're looking at the big screens, you'll see checkered flags are waving, red flags as well, and pits. The word pit on the LED signs for the riders as they come up onto the glen at Crutchley Road for what has proven to be then the last time in this session. And other riders still making their way back down.
0: John McGuinness, it is
6: now
0: coming
6: John
0: down
6: McGuinness
0: through Brandish. And John looking really well settled on that Honda Superbike as he makes his way through Hilbury, flashes out to the right-hand side. The right-hand side of the road at Hilbury just in the shade. And then he comes back out into the sunlight at Crocknamona and flashes through the left-handers there at Crocknamona before dropping down into Signpost Corner. But yeah, John McGuinness looking really well settled on that Honda.
6: He is, and he's done a 130.1, as we said before, which is about a mile and a half quicker on average.
0: And he's quicker on this lap.
6: And he's, as you say, even quicker on this lap. Personal best for him in that latest sector down from the bungalow
0: and
6: towards Crocknamona and every other sector as well. Kicking up the dust as well, Chris. He's just gone over the white line to the left-hand side of the television pictures, the right-hand side for John himself. He's now coming back down through Signpost Corner, and then it's Bedstead Corner, down through the housing estate that was put in the 1980s here. He's now gone through the Nook, the oldest part of the course. Governor's Bridge, Governor's Dip. Really, really shady through there, as Chris was saying earlier on. Mind the lip up onto the Glen Crutchley Road. Checkered flag for John McGuinness.
0: And Peter Hickman's the next we see coming down through Brandish on the 810 BMW. Of course, Peter coming back from these two crashes the last 2 years. He's super confident and a super positive guy, but we think that the shoulder is probably impacting him more than he's letting on.
6: Yeah, and I know that his father as well, of course, a great racer himself, Dave Hickman, has been chatting with a few of our journalist colleagues and saying Pete's in a bit of a tricky situation at the moment. We think there might be some nerve damage in the shoulder, and it really has got to him over the last year or two with those two
5: big crashes here at the Isle of Man TT, and then pretty much the same part of the course as well, weren't they? Just a few hundred metres apart. One of them, he said, was his fault, to be fair, at Ginger Hall. He went in too quickly in 2024.
0: He was on absolute outright lap record pace at the time.
5: Probably
0: like
5: would have been a best
0: 3.2 seconds inside of outright lap record pace at the time. He would have had to slow down to come into a pit stop because I think it was lap two. But nonetheless, he was right. He was pushing. He was really pushing that day.
5: Yeah, and still, of course, although he doesn't have the win record, he has 14 as opposed to Michael Dunlop's record of 33. But still the fastest ever rider around the course here on the Isle of Man. And that was on his Superstock bike in 2024. He's on the Superbike now. And he's just calming it down, actually, as he comes into the Glen Critchley Road. So he knew that lap had got away from him, I think, there. And he's just calmed it right down.
0: I think he knew the short flagging. They get warned, I think, that they're going to be short flagged. So he knew that and he just backed it off. Midway through the dip, he didn't even accelerate out of the dip, particularly onto Glen Critchley Road. We're getting more and more riders in the view, streaming down the hill to us. Is this Rob Hodson, it looks like, maybe, on the SMT bike?
5: Yeah, down through the Brandish corner, down to the Hilbury section, and yellow flags are out now at Hilbury, as you say, just to warn the riders. I think that they're being short lapped just a few hundred metres, what, a mile or so, further down the road. So Brian McCormack through Cronk na Mona. Michael Evans it was, actually, wasn't it, following Brian McCormack as they went down through that section.
0: Yeah, and they're making their way out towards the end of the lap. So that Daheen Harrison lap, we have now got the time for the short flagging. It's 133.867, so considerably the quickest. Of course, Michael Dunlop only did the one lap on his

0: Just seen Peter Hickman back in the paddock. He looks a lot more content now than he did after the first session here on Monday, when you could see he was really riled up and not at all comfortable. And the same really went last night as well. The way you could just tell with his body language even before he'd taken off the crash helmet. But that's certainly the happiest I've seen Hickey. He's not smiling. He's looking serious enough, but content. You can just tell from his general demeanour that he's certainly found something there and made some effective setup changes. Coming up towards the end of the lap now, Josh Brooks on his super stock bike. There's a whole stream of them coming up towards Cronk Namona and through Signpost Corner. Michael Dunlop on the superbike is the latest of those, but everybody now at reduced pace, as we've already said, because of the slightly unusual end to that session. As Chris has already said, a medical emergency, non-racing related, as we've heard from Gary Thompson already off in Peel. Peel is if you go on the course down towards Bannockburn, you'd carry on down the old St. John's course and get towards Peel. So currently the whole section from Quarterbridge all the way down to Ballacrane is closed for racing action, and that's why they're just bringing the riders off down the north ramp at the beginning of the Glen Critchley Road. The north ramp is just before the beginning of the paddock. The south ramp is the exit from the paddock to the top of the pit lane.
1: Yeah, we talk about these as if everybody knows, but of course they don't. Yeah, the south ramp is the one, if you like, nearest to the pit lane at this end of the paddock area, and the north is at the far side. Michael Dunlop completes his lap on the MD Racing Honda by Hawk Racing. 130.233 for Michael Dunlop, slowing down for the short flagging. Mitch Rees completed a lap on the super stock just before him at 126.0, and then Josh Brooks 129.8 just before that. So I think most of the big laps are probably in now. We've got Nathan Harrison, I think, still out there on a lap at the moment. He is on his way on the mountain climb, so he's maybe the fastest of those still out there. He's on the super stock machine at the moment. But in terms of where we are, we will start, I think, to have a look back at the earlier session. And of course, it was Sport Bike we'll go to first, I think, Greg, because Michael Dunlop went out on the pattern first, set an unofficial Sport Bike lap record. Used to be the Super Twin lap record, now the Sport Bike lap record. 18 minutes 19.3, 123.557. I think the old lap record, or the lap record, is 123.056, and that will stand unless it is beaten in a race. So he's half a mile an hour quicker in qualifying this time from a standing start than he was yesterday. Mike Brown on the Melbray Laycock bike is second fastest at 121.03, and that was on a second lap. That's 22.9 seconds down on Dunlop. Third fastest for Paul Jordan at 5.1 seconds down on Brown. Then fourth fastest, Mikey Evans, and 120.299. Then fifth for Jamie Coward, sixth for Michael Sweeney, seventh for Joey Thompson, eighth Joe Yeardsley, ninth is Dominic Herbertson, and tenth is Barry Ferber. In the Super Sports, we want to have a look at those. Michael Dunlop then went out on that, and he broke the qualifying week record on the Super Sport machine as well, the Ducati V2, the MD Racing Ducati, 128.315. Of course, he's a 15-time Super Sport TT winner, Michael Dunlop. So he's looking potentially to add more to that if he can. 15 of his 33, Greg, have come in Super Sport.
0: It's very interesting, isn't it? 33 wins in total, as you say. Three of them in the senior TT, 15 of them in the Super Sport class. A lot of those Michael Dunlop victory have come in not the biggest class, not the Superbike or senior TT. So it's going to be interesting. I'm sure he's absolutely desperate to win either the Superbike race or the senior here in 2026. Also interesting, Chris, just looking at the top five there from Supersport, that all of their best laps this time came on the second lap. So I don't just know whether that extra momentum they had coming through into the second lap aided them.
1: Yeah. We generally look for about a 6 or 7 second improvement between a standing start lap, and this is why we differentiate between standing start laps and flying laps, because you would expect a slight improvement on the run out to Glen Helen. It's all in that first sector, the improvement. Peter Hickman's second fastest on the afternoon in the Supersport category, 8.9 seconds down on Dunlop, 127.2. Then Dean Harrison on the Honda, 127.2 as well. So those two separated by only 0.02 of a second. Josh Brooks, fourth fastest. Fifth for Paul Jordan. Sixth to tenth, Dominic Herbertson, Ian Hutchinson, Jamie Coward, Mikey Evans, and Nathan Harrison. Then we have the sidecars out. and we know that the Crow boys were absolutely flying.

0: Once again, they were on for nearly 119 miles an hour lap. It was short flagged at the end, so they didn't quite get it. It was their first lap that was actually the fastest, 118.468 for the Crows against 116.7 for Birchall and Wilkes, and that was 16.8 seconds down on the Crows. Then Peter Founds and Jevon Warnsley, third fastest, 115.399. Then we get into a really group of really close times. Lee Crawford and Scott Hardy, 112.9. John Holden and Philip Hyde, 112.6. Lewis Blackstock and Oscar Lawrence, 112.2. George Holden and Jake Lauver, 111.8. So those four outfits separated by very, very little. Then Todd Ellis and Emmanuel Clement were eight fastest. Kieran Clark and Andrew Johnson were ninth, and rounding out the top ten were James Saunders and Robert Coppock, who I think is a newcomer passenger. So really impressive there. We'll move on then to the session that we've just had, where Peter Hickman tops the superbike times at 131.3, 17 minutes 14.2 from John McGuinness, who's only 3.6 seconds down on that, 130.8. Then Michael Dunlop, third fastest on that lap that was short flagged, 130.2. Then Dave O'Johnson, fourth fastest, fifth to ninth are Dave O'Johnson, Philip Crow, Josh Brooks, Ian Hutchinson, Conor Cummins and Amalric Blanc. But where we saw the really fastest lap of the afternoon, that was in the super stock category, Greg. Dean Harrison, 133.8.
1: Yeah, and he's looked so confident ever since we came into the week, hasn't he, Dean Harrison? And we were saying he was certainly one of the favourites, and that's certainly been proven so far by the times that we have seen. Dean Harrison then on the Honda leading the way, 133.8. This is the super stock category we are talking about. That was on his second lap, as Boyd was just saying, with that extra momentum carried quite obviously down into the Glen Critchley Road. Michael Dunlop was second for the superstock class in terms of time, about 14.7 seconds down, so a huge advantage there, 131.9 in terms of average speed. Nathan Harrison was in third spot, 130.3. then it was Josh Brooks, who was one of the first to get away, I seem to remember at the time, 129.8. With Mike Brown completing the top five. Paul Jordan, Mikey Evans, Ian Hutchinson, Brian McCormack and Rob Hodgson completing your top ten with those red back plates, the red back number plates on the super stock machines.
0: There we go then. That takes you the rundown of the top tens for qualifying session two at the Allaman TT 2026. We don't have long to wait for qualifying session three. The roads will open to allow the everyone to get home from work, but obviously we've got this emergency situation just going on the lower part of the course from Quarterbridge out to Ballacraine. So do keep an ear on Manx Radio Motorsport, who will bring you all of those road opening details. They will then be due to close again at 6 o'clock this evening. At 6:30 we are due to have Superbike and Superstock straight back out again from this afternoon, so not long for the teams to make any changes they want to. At 7:20 we are due to have a Supersport and Sport Bike session, and at 8:15 we're due to have the sidecars back out there. So we will be back with you at 6 o'clock. As we say, keep listening to Manx Radio Motorsport for updates on the roads opening for this tea time corridor. We'll be back with you at 6 o'clock.
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0: 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It's New Religion. 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
3: At 3 minutes past four, good afternoon. This is Johnny Moss, a familiar name on everyone's lips this afternoon. Michael Dunlop has set a new unofficial lap record during the latest qualifying session of 2026.
4: Here they come.
5: Dunlop's coming in, and the other two have carried on. So Dunlop comes in after completing a lap in 123.557. So an unofficial lap record in the sport bike class for Michael Dunlop.
3: His sport bike lap of 123.557 eclipses his own official record in a class of 123.056 that was set last year. Elsewhere, the Balamani man also topped the super sport standings. His pace of 128.315 is the fastest ever qualifying lap at the TT for that class. Despite new restrictions this year on power in the class, defending sidecar TT champions Ryan and Callum Crowe have dominated open qualifying. This afternoon, the Jerby brothers managed a best pace of 118.468, a performance which put them nearly 17 seconds clear of next nearest challengers, Ben Birchall and Mark Wilkes. Among more changes for the three-wheelers this year is the introduction of restrictor plates on engines as part of efforts to bring the whole field closer together and more competitive. Speaking to Radio TT, Ryan and Cullum are feeling positive about their start while having to adapt to the conditions and the changes to their outfit.
6: A bit windy, good headwind out there. Pretty much from Glen Helen down to Ramsey. A couple of adjustments to make again, but, you know, we're just learning and learning each time we go, so.
7: It's a strange one because we seem to be cornering about 10 times harder than we were last year, but yeah, it's good. I mean, the suspension just needs altering a little bit more. It's not 100%. Other than that, I think we're happy.
3: Sidecar driver Greg Lambert says he and passenger Andrew Haynes had a lucky one after a near incident in sidecar qualifying. On the final lap of time practice, the experienced pairings had a moment at signpost corner, which saw their outfit clip the far bank on the exit of the corner. Thankfully, both driver and passenger were okay and were able to continue to the end of the session. Speaking to us afterwards, Lambert adds it's the first time he's ever had an issue on that part of the course.
8: Maybe a little bit hot into it. Bike wasn't going too good in first lap, so I was trying to make a bit of time, but just seemed to let go, you know, the tyres. Heat. That was a close one, and I don't want another one of them. Been here a lot of years, never had that at that corner, you know, and a split second and things can turn, and my priority was that Andy was okay and still in the chair. He let me know straight away. The communication between the two of us is really good, and you've got to forget it. You've got to settle down, bring yourself together and just carry on.
3: What were conditions like this afternoon out there? Dominic Herbertson.
9: Oh, she's a tad gusty. Wait, to be honest, that's how it normally is, but we've been obviously a bit of continental drift. The island moved to Tenerife for a few days there. But no, good. It's fast. Love the place.
10: Where's it the worst wind there, Dominic? You've been here a long time now. Where's the worst bit? Where's it catching you on the little triumph?
9: It's when you're coming out the end of the mountain mile, that big sweeping left.
3: Jack Fowler had an unexpected passenger on his solo run this afternoon, and that wasn't his only problem.
11: The sun glare was really difficult last night. Granted, it's the same for everyone, but I don't think you can underestimate just how bad it gets in some areas. Greber, Gorsley, really, really bad. So we're going to be stuck with that again tonight, but hopefully the wind settles down. And I got a wasp inside my helmet on the way to the Craig, so I sort of flicked my visor up and was trying to shake that out.
3: An on-racing medical emergency in Peel brought this afternoon's solo session to a halt. TT competitor Maria Costello, MBE, has been transferred to the UK for further treatment. It follows the incident during qualifying last night. Driver Costello and passenger Sean Parker were involved at Brandish during timed practice. In an update, race organisers report that Maria's condition is serious but stable, and she's been transferred to Aintree, where she continues to be assessed. Radio TT commentator Chris Boyd also delivered an update on Sean.
5: Sean's condition is reported to be conscious and talking, and he also continues to receive treatment for chest, leg, arm and facial injuries sustained. So we wish both Maria and Sean our very, very best.
3: If you're travelling to the island or you know someone who's travelling to the island, this probably still applies. Ferry passengers are being warned of increased traffic congestion around the Heysham port in Lancashire. Those making their way to the terminal are urged to allow extra time to get there, as late arrival may result in them being unable to board. The steam packet company says please plan ahead and ensure you arrive in good time to complete check-in before the scheduled closing time. Some headlines from across the water. Households are being urged to switch to a fixed energy tariff after F Ofgem announced the price cap for variable rates would be increased by 13% in July. The body of another boy has been pulled out of the water, with Cheshire police believing it to be a 17-year-old who went missing yesterday. He'd be the fifth young person to drown in the UK during the recent warm weather. A 24-year-old woman's been told to expect a likely prison term when sentenced in June for being in control of an XL bully dog that mauled a teenager to death in Bristol. Morgan Dorset, who was 19, died of her injuries in February. And the Celtic goalkeeper, Kasper Schmeichel, has announced he's retiring from football because of a shoulder injury. The 39-year-old Dane won the Premier League title with Leicester in 2016. I would call him the Great Dane, but it makes him sound like a hound. Was that not his dad? Schmeichel, yes.
4: Peter Schmeichel, of course.
3: Peter
4: Man United.
3: Schmeichel. Yeah. Manchester United, yes. Big stuff. We were just talking about goalkeepers downstairs.
4: Were you? You know how to have a good time, don't you?
3: Do you remember Tommy Lawrence?
4: Yes, I do, yeah.
3: Do you remember his nickname?
4: Go on.
3: It was the flying pig, wasn't it?
4: Why was that? I didn't know.
3: Because he was large.
4: Right, fair enough, okay. To his face, did they do that?
3: I don't think to his face. He was big. and the fans used to warmly refer to him as the flying pig because he was a good goalkeeper.
4: And
3: that was when Liverpool were really at their prime, really in their pomp. Tommy Smith and all that lot.
4: What was the other one? Sammy Lee was the other one the fans used to take the mickey out of. He's fat, he's round, he bounces on the ground. I seem to remember being the thing they would sing out from the... They could be cruel. Football crowds.
3: There are some songs.
4: Can you imagine if we had football crowds sitting in the studio when you did your news bulletins, shouting obscenities at you?
3: Bring them on. Just come on.
4: There's a challenge.
3: I accept the challenge. I'm quite ready for it.
4: If you're around the TT course, get in contact with us and share your jolly Moss stories. They're fabulous.
3: It's like being at home, really. Family always shout abuse at me whenever I try and say anything.
4: At which point we'll leave you there. Johnny, thanks very much.
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4: You cool yourself a newsreader. Keep them coming. Weather-wise, fine and mostly sunny. Moderate easterly winds strengthening this evening, becoming fresh and rather gusty in western and southern southwestern areas. Maximum temperature today, right about now, 21 Celsius. Showers arriving early tonight, quickly clearing after dawn on Thursday. The winds will turn strong at times tonight. However, those gusts of around 40 miles an hour will moderate. Overnight low of 13 degrees. Tomorrow, dry and sunny, becoming cloudier in the afternoon. Noon on Thursday with mist in southern areas and on or near hills early evening. Maximum temperature around 20 Celsius with those winds gradually veering southerly and easing for a time during the afternoon. Sunset today will be at 9:33, rising again at 4:57 tomorrow, and just looking slightly further ahead to Friday. Dry with sunny spells on Friday, moderate occasionally fresh southwesterly winds and a high of 19. So a pause in the action. 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

0: afternoon in the sunshine across the glorious Isle of Man. 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Hi to Garth in Port Erin, and a great photo of Indy, the Black Lab, as well. Thank you very much. Big TT fan, apparently, obviously. This is cool as well. I'll get the song on for you in a while. Afternoon, big shout out to all the Sector 9 Marshals. And we'll get the tune on for you in a while. Sector 9 Marshals, stand by for action on that one. If you are tuned in around the course somewhere this afternoon, enjoying the sunshine, earlier on, just before the roads closed, I drove down Bray Hill, and Manx Radio Motorsport was booming out there. So if you're part of the Bray Hill posse, check in with us, let us know how it's going. We'd love to hear from you.
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0: Okay, let's have a look at what's happening this afternoon. So as far as the roads are concerned, for the course itself, the roads open car has now left St Ninian's to begin opening the roads on the TT Mountain course. Roads will be open between 4:30 and 6 o'clock, except for the mountain road. All roads on the TT Mountain course will close again at 6 o'clock ahead of this evening's qualifying session. For the safety of yourself and others, please remember that roads remain closed until that roads open car has passed through your location. So don't be sort of preempting it, thinking, well, I probably just missed it. Nobody else is going, I'll be okay. Doesn't quite work that way, so. Haven't heard of any other problems on the roads this afternoon. One flight delay to mention. That's the Aer Lingus flight from Dublin, EI3216. Due to land at 4:40 this afternoon, now coming in at 5:15 this evening. Other than that, it's all looking good. No problems for steam packet either. That's how things are. We'll keep you up to speed right here on Manx Radio Motorsport, the best biking station in the world, sponsored by Tesco. 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

Bob Sinclair and Love Generation, Manx Radio Motorsport. Chris Pearson with you through till 5:30. Thank you very much. Message 6684. Who no name on it, just says TT. He's big, he's boss, he doesn't give a flip. Johnny Moss, it does rhyme. Thank you very much. We were talking about a chance that football fans might sing during a Johnny Moss news bulletin. Keep them coming like that. Very good. Here's something for a bit later on as well. The Man-Made Festival opens this evening at the Bottleneck Car Park in Douglas. It's an initiative that's been organised by a cooperative of small local businesses, which is brilliant. It showcases local producers selling food, drinks and other items that can only be found here on the Isle of Man, and it's running through until June 6th. The Man-Made Festival opens at 5 o'clock, so just half an hour away. We'll also feature a children's play area and live daily entertainment going on as well. Cozy setup, local foodies, some talented crafters, artists and bakers, all going on. It's down by the sea terminal, basically, if you're wondering where that is. Get yourself down there. It all starts at 5 o'clock this evening. And if you can't make it tonight, because obviously there's action going on, bear it in mind over the next few days. Just to let you know, I've just had an update as well. The roads are now open between St Ninian's and Lenny Road in Ramsey only. The Mountain Road section will not be reopening. All roads on the TT Mountain course will close again at 6 o'clock ahead of this evening's qualifying session, but the roads now open between St Ninian's and Lenny Road in Ramsey only. Just to sort of make that really clear, the Mountain Road section definitely not reopening between these two sessions. It just allows the evening rush hour, obviously, to escape and do its thing. Some more messages coming through. I've got a picture of Flynn's first TT at 4 months old. Flynn, lest you wonder, is on a lead and is a dog, just in case you were about to call sort of the childcare team or whatever. Thank you very much for that. Mentioned a while ago, Sector 9 Marshals. Any chance of playing this track? And we'll do this then especially for them. Sector 9 Marshals, here you go.

0: be Ting Ting's That's Not My Name, playing for all the Sector 9 Marshals. I love it when we get messages like that, because, you know, we're only getting like a quarter of the story. Can you play this song yet? There's a story behind that. And the Sector 9 Marshals are probably touching the side of their noses going, you don't need to know. To be honest, it's probably safer that way. We have a licence to worry about. Gaz D, thank you very much for your email. Keep them coming through wherever you are around the course, watching this afternoon, enjoying the sunshine here on the fabulous Isle of Man. Thank you for sharing it with us here at Manx Radio Motorsport, the best biking station in the world, sponsored by Tesco. 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We'll never get to see it.
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0: 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And who will you follow ahead of that Iron Maiden with Run to the Hills? Keep the messages coming through wherever you're listening, with you around the course or around the world. Gaz D, hope you enjoyed that one. Not quite what you mentioned, but nonetheless along the right lines. Message in from Texter 976, who says, Newcastle Town Road, heavy traffic from Fort North down to Quarterbridge, even though the TT course is supposedly open, which it is. Obviously, it's not the mountain section, but Newcastle Town Road, heavy traffic from Fort North down to Quarterbridge. Just allow plenty of time for your journey. You know, you can really say or find an alternative route around it. The road's closing again at 6 o'clock this evening. Let's check out some of the bits and pieces beyond the action on the course in just a second.
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0: So welcome to Wednesday afternoon. The Man-Made Festival opens at the Bottleneck car park tonight. Gets underway at 5 o'clock. An initiative organised by a group of small local businesses, a cooperative, showcases local producers selling some fabulous food, drinks and other items which can only be found here on the Isle of Man. Running through until the 6th of June, so if you can't make it tonight, get yourself along another time. It's down by the sea terminal, basically. The Man-Made Festival opens at 5 tonight and features a children's play area and live daily entertainment. Amongst those who are going to be there, Lush Bakes, Billy Boy Biltong, Isle of Gelato on Wheels, the Ventusis Micro Winery, Hancock's Art, Dalewood Craft Designs, Just Jenny's, and Jay and Bumble as well, just a few of the bits and pieces you can enjoy. Down by the sea terminal from 5 o'clock tonight, it all opens in just over a quarter of an hour. Port Erin Day happening next Monday, 1st June in Port Erin. TT Day returns with a packed day of seaside family fun, food and live music and entertainment on the beach. TT Fun Fair opening on the Prom in Douglas from tomorrow, midday through until midnight on the 7th of June. So all getting underway tomorrow, the fair. I drove past earlier, it's all being set up. And of course, a week on Thursday, a week tomorrow, the Red Arrow is due to be displaying at 7:30 in Douglas Bay. Just a few of the bits and pieces happening today and over the next few days.
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0: So I've got a message which has come through. It says, good afternoon. Big shout out to all the Sector 9 marshals again. Thanks. There's no story, because we played Ting Ting's That's Not My Name. There's no story, they say. Just a few years ago, whilst out on TT, it became part of my TT anthem. Jason and Joe, Mountain Mile, part of the Sector 9 marshals. Any chance, they say, of hearing a track that I'm about to play? Of course, massive news that film is being made around TT. Huge, huge news. Big stars involved in everything else. 1935, George Formby.

It's a TT Classic. George Formby riding in the TT races. That's especially for, let me just check there again, Joe, Jason and Joe Mountain Mile, part of the Sector 9 Marshals team. Huge 1935 film, No Limit, starring George Formby, all about the TT races. Funnily enough, selfies back in the day with the stars were harder to take with a box camera, I'd imagine. Hearing that the key either side in Douglas are very busy, both of them, the keys very busy if you're driving tonight.

Skaggs from Harbour Lights, the album, it's Lido Shuffle. Get in trouble around the Isle of Man for saying Lido, it's Lido. One of those things. Don't do it, just don't do it. A message here says, any tune please for birthday boy Marka and Annie, happily listening in Davao in the Philippines. So happy birthday, have a great one. Johnny Boy is on the way with the news shortly, an update at 5 o'clock. Right now, Noah and the Whale, L-I-F-E.

the Who My Generation. Get a birthday message a moment ago for birthday boy Marka and Annie, happily listening in Davao in the Philippines. Nearly midnight there, apparently, but enjoying the coverage of TT 2026. Thanks for the follow-up message. Stand by, Johnny's next.

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2: And this is Johnny Moss. We're looking for more qualifying this evening in perfect conditions here on TT Island. This afternoon, of course, we had some thrilling racing, including from a man whose name is synonymous with the island, Michael Dunlop. He set a new unofficial lap record during the latest qualifying session.
3: Here they come.
4: Dunlop's coming in, and the other two have carried on. So Dunlop comes in after completing a lap in 123.557. So an unofficial lap record in the sport bike class for Michael Dunlop.
2: So that eclipses his own official record in the class of 123.056 set last year. The Balamani man also topped the super sport standings. His pace of 128.315 is the fastest ever qualifying lap in the TT for that class. Despite new restrictions this year on power in the class, defending sidecar TT champions Ryan and Callum Crowe have dominated the opening qualifying. This afternoon, the Jerby brothers managed a best pace of 118.468, a performance which put them nearly 17 seconds clear of next nearest challengers Ben Birchall and Mark Wilkes. Away from the racing, a pharmacist from England has been banned from the road after being caught riding his motorcycle here at 115 miles an hour on open roads. His name's Faiz Shahad Ismail of Yarm Road in Stockton-on-Tees. He appeared at Douglas Courthouse yesterday. Tessa Hawley reports.
5: The 30-year-old was stopped by police on Saturday on the A3 road. Police had witnessed his Ducati breaking the speed limits between Ballacrane Crossroads and Douglas Road Corner in Kirkmichael, fining Ismail £500 and ordering him to pay prosecution costs. Deputy High Bailiff Rachel Braidwood also disqualified him from driving for 3 months. He'll also have to take and pass an extended driving test. Ismail was ordered to pay the fine forthwith or face 40 days in custody.
2: Elsewhere, resident doctors in England have announced a fresh 5-day walkout from the 15th of June. The government there says the action is unnecessary, but the British Medical Association says there's been no movement on pay talks. A seventh young person has died in open water during the current heatwave. A body's been found in the search for a 17-year-old boy who went missing in a lake in Cheshire. A tribute's been paid to 30-year-old Shanice Brooks, who was shot dead outside a bar in Sheffield on Bank Holiday Monday. Her family have described her as having the biggest heart, added she was a devoted mum. The fertility rate in England and Wales has fallen to a record low, according to official figures. The average number of children women are expected to have is now 1.39, well below the replacement rate of 2.1 needed to keep the population stable. Well, it's TT Wednesday already. One thing is absolutely certain. No two TTs are ever the same.
6: The TT, you don't get a handbook to do a TT. I'd just be like, go on, lad, get on with job, and I think we've done a decent job, to be fair.
7: Oh, she's a tad gusty. Wait, to be honest, that's how it normally is, but we've been obviously a bit of continental drift. The island moved to Tenerife for a few days there.
8: I got a wasp inside my helmet on the way to the Craig, so I sort of flicked my visor up and was trying to shake that out.
9: Obviously last year was not what we had on the agenda at all, but you know, it's part of racing, it's the way things go.
10: The issue is people do see the English registration numbers, yeah, and they think that they must have English cops in them. It's absolutely not the case. We are 100% Manx TT policed.
6: I'm pretty unique because I've managed to sort of steer my ship along my way.
2: Oh, come on, John. We all try to do it our way. But then again, you've had a few regrets. Too few to mention. Well, we all have those, John. Don't worry about it. I did what I had to do. And the whole island would agree with that. Saw it through without exemption. Yes, yes, you did. I planned each charted course. Each and every one, John. Each careful step. On the byway. And of course the mountain course as well as those byways. For
3: much more than this. I did it my way.
2: John McGuinness, you are a legend in the Isle of Man. Thank you for being part of our TT Life.
11: Fabulous stuff, very good. And I never thought I'd hear the day when Johnny Must would duet like that. That's impressive. That is impressive.
2: John McGuinness,
11: I don't care what anyone
2: MBE,
11: else says.
2: MBE.
11: Exactly, yeah, please. An hour ago, John, an hour ago, we had a bit of a challenge because we were talking about football chants, and I issued a challenge to the listener and said, if you can come up with something that which, if Johnny was in sort of a crowd situation, you could yell out to put him off like they do at football. And Texter 684 came back and said, here's one for you. He's big, he's boss, he doesn't give a toss. Johnny Moss. Johnny Moss, Johnny Moss. He's big, he's boss. There you go.
2: I just remember that to chant that at home when my family give me a hard time.
11: I think I shall pass that on to your family and just say, you might get say, T-shirts with it on.
2: This is good. Yeah, T-shirt. Good idea, a t-shirt, a badge, anything, even a tattoo.
11: That would now there you go. There's a challenge for you. Bushies last night.
2: Well,
11: Johnny,
2: there must be a tattooist on the promenade that we can rush along.
11: A tattooist. There's about 94 of them.
2: Are there? Excellent. I must get down there.
11: Oh, right. Dear listener, you heard that Johnny has issued himself a challenge and walked into it on the last night.
2: Yeah, it's not to say that I would have it anywhere where anyone could see it.
11: I think we'll leave that one there. Yeah, rapidly moving on. Thank you, Johnny.
0: Got time between races? 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
11: Yeah, if Johnny Moss offers you the chance to see his tattoo, I don't... Yeah, just no. Wrong on so many levels. Weather-wise, staying dry and bright this evening with sunshine becoming hazy later. Still moderate or fresh easterly winds, which have picked up today, of course. Going to be a few scattered showers, then arriving during the night with a fresh south-easterly wind. Could be coming strong at times, possibly gusting 35 to 40 miles an hour. If you're camping, you've got tents and bits and pieces, just make sure they're well fastened. Otherwise, someone in Northern Ireland will be picking them up tomorrow morning. It's particularly western and southwestern parts of the island affected by those breezes. The showers could turn heavy in places with a small amount of thunder. Oh, brilliant. Minimum temperature 13 degrees. Tomorrow morning, dry and sunny again. It is literally sort of an overnight thing. Becoming cloudier, though, mid to late afternoon on Thursday, and then mist developing in southern areas and on the hills during the evening. Top temperatures around 20 Celsius. Fresh southeasterly winds will gradually veer southerly and decrease for a while in the afternoon. And beyond that, just to let you know for Friday, a dry day with spells of sunshine and moderate to fresh southwesterly winds. Highs on Friday, 19 degrees. We'll live with that. We'll take it. Sun setting tonight at 9:33, rising again at 4:57 tomorrow morning. And that's pretty much the way of the world. 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I've got a message from Ballymena, hi, which I'll be doing shortly.
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11: Chris Pearson borrowing your ears through till 5:30. The action back in from 6 o'clock. We'll be handing back to the crew in the tower. Right now, Steve Miliband, Take the Money and Run.

Steve Miller, go on, take the money and run. Keep the messages coming through. It's brilliant to know that you're tuned in, where you're tuned in from as well. Let us know if you're around one of the sections on the course itself, or maybe listening around the world. Where do you get listeners in sort of far-flung places? So far, the furthest tonight, Philippines, where it's now just gone midnight as well. Can you please give a shout-out to my brother, Daryl, and his mate, Bryce, who've come... Look at this. There you go. As if by magic. This email pops up as I speak. Could you please give a shout-out to my brother, Daryl, and his mate, Bryce, who've come all the way from New Zealand to be with me here at TT. Cheers from Richard. So, Daryl and Bryce from Aotearoa, the land of the long white cloud, welcome to the Isle of Man, where we're cloud-free at the moment, and we're hoping that lasts. You have a brilliant TT. Richard, thank you very much for your message. This has come through as well from... Suzanne, who says, message into the studio, saying a big hello from Ballymena in Northern Ireland. Ballymena, hi. My name is Suzanne. My husband and I are so excited and looking forward to getting over to the Isle of Man on Saturday morning for race week itself. Can you please sort the weather forecast? Yeah, because it... Right, to be honest, the Met Office here at Runnels, we have been saying at first it was looking really rough and rubbish, and now it seems to be changing a bit. Don't let it put you off. Because, you know, this time of year, cold fronts, warm fronts, occluded fronts, all that stuff do weird things and they suddenly swerve off and stuff. But Suzanne, leave it with me. I'll see what I can arrange for you. Could you please play Starship? Nothing's going to stop us. Thank you so much. And I hope you're impressed, by the way, Suzanne, with the fact that this English fella from Kent said Ballymena and not Ballymena, which so often people do. Ballymena, hi. So have a safe trip over and looking forward to seeing you here on the island. The sun will be shining. Whatever, nothing's going to stop us now. Suzanne and husband, enjoy. Manx Radio Motorsport, the best biking station in the world.

Starship, nothing's going to stop us now. Chris Pearson taking you through till 5.30, and then Simon will take you up until the start of the action. Due to hand back to the grandstand with Chris Boyd and Greg and the crew from 6 o'clock tonight. We'll play that for Suzanne and husband. You actually put your husband's name down there. So Suzanne's husband shall henceforth be known simply as Suzanne's husband, coming over to the Isle of Man for race week, coming over Saturday morning, fingers crossed on the weather, all the way from Ballymena in Northern Ireland. And if you want to thank me for saying Ballymena and not the usual English version of Ballymena, then bring me a bag of potato chips, a potato crisps over, and we'll call it quits. Deal? Done. Sorted. Chris then taking you through till 5.30. A message here from Ruth, who says, can I have a request for Inga? She's a doggy marshal at the Hairpin in Ramsey. And basically, her main role is therapy dog. I haven't got the song that you mentioned, Ruth, unfortunately. But yeah, so Inga, the doggy marshal at the Hairpin in Ramsey, the therapy dog. It is brilliant when you sort of all the action, everything going on, really exciting. And then you see a dog, it's like, oh, normal life. It's fantastic. If thank you for choosing, by the way, to spend your afternoon with us. However you're doing it, on DAB, on FM, on AM, on a poorly fitted filling, however you're doing it. Max Radio Motorsport, the best biking station in the world, sponsored by Tesco. We mentioned a moment ago, we're handing back to the grandstand at 6 o'clock tonight, where Greg and Chris Boyd and the others, Beth and Kinners and the whole team will pick up, and we'll be catching all the action this evening as it goes on. In this track, which is perfect for a summer afternoon here on the Isle of Man, Bill Withers holds on to one note for 18 seconds. There's only one person I know in the world that can hold on to a note longer than that, and that's Chris Boyd when you're in the pub and it's his turn to buy the rounds. Afternoon, Chris.

0: So Bill Withers, Lovely Day. He holds on to that note for 18 seconds. And so the only man I know that can hold on to a note longer is Chris Boyd when it's his turn to buy a round in the bar. Hours, hours something. I think I'm still waiting from last year's TT, to be honest. Afternoon, Boyd, if you tuned in. Getting ready to go live again at 6 o'clock tonight. A message which has come through as well for Braddon. If you're listening, I understand you had a little bit of a spill recently, but got a tune on the way which will hopefully brighten things up for you a little bit, my friends.
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5: OK, let's have a look at what's happening this afternoon. We know the North Quay and South Quay very busy. Roads approaching Quarter Bridge, also very busy as you'd expect. It's just a little bit hectic out there. The buses apparently have got really huge queues going on tonight as well on the Prom in Douglas. So basically, if you don't have to travel at this time, I'd give it a little time on the Prom there and allow yourself a bit of time. What else we got? The roads now open, apart from the mountain road section, which is not reopening in this little period in between. Old Road on the TT Mountain course will close again at 6 o'clock tonight ahead of this evening's qualifying session. Simon Quine will keep you up to speed with that as the evening approaches and goes through. No problems for Steam Packet as far as the airport's concerned. A couple of delays at Ronald's Way. Manchester Logan Air Flight 698, due at 5:45, delayed until 6:09. And the Aer Lingus flight from Dublin, EI3218, due to land at 6:40, now coming in at 7:10 this evening. Other than that, it's all looking good, so we'll try and keep you up to speed as things go on. But just a reminder, the roads are open at the moment, apart from the mountain section. But they're all due to close again at 6 this evening.
4: 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South Quay Industrial Estate, Douglas. Quayside!
5: I mentioned a while ago that we played that song for Suzanne, who said her and her husband coming over on Saturday, but didn't get the husband's name. John. John is the husband. The often forgotten John. So, welcome aboard, John. Looking forward to seeing you here on the island on Saturday. Got a message as well. Hi, I was wondering if you could play a track for my son, Braden. He's sitting at home at present with his leg up after a little off on his motorbike. If possible, Whiskey in the Jar. Thank you very much to Stephen. He's been in contact with us. This the Thin Lizzy version. And Braden, hope you're on the mend soon, my friend.

Thin Lizzy's Whiskey in the Jar. Played that especially for Brad, and had a bit of an off from his motorbike recently. Dad Steve. Stephen, with a shout out for you. Brad and get well soon, my friend. I mentioned some long distance visitors a while ago, all the way from Aotearoa, the land of the long white sun. And I've got a message which has come through from Richard, who says, "Hi, TT. Sorry to be a pain, but could you possibly broadcast the message for me again as we're stood on the balcony at the Craigney Bar? Go and see Steve. He'll give you a free drink. If he asks, just tell him that Chris Williams sent him. It's not me, but that's funny. I heard the shout out to my brother and Bryce, but they were downstairs getting the beers in, and they didn't hear you. Brackets, as normal, Kiwis only thinking of beer. Close brackets. His words, not mine. Richard, thank you very much." So, long distance visitors all the way from the land of the long white cloud. Welcome to the sunny Isle of Man. Great to have you aboard with us. Richard, thank you very much for your message. Bryce was downstairs doing some bits and pieces and didn't hear the shout out. So, yeah, no problems. My brother and Bryce were downstairs, didn't hear the message. Hopefully they've heard it this time. Fellas, enjoy the beer as well. That's it from me. I'm going to hand you over to Simon Quine. He'll take you through until six when we'll hand back to the grandstands. Chris, hold on to the note, Boyd. Greg, Beth, Chris, Skinners, all going to be there. I'll catch you soon. Take care.

0: Def Leppard and Animal. Before that, it was Edwyn Collins and A Girl Like You. 21 minutes away from 6 o'clock on Manx Radio Motorsport, brought to you by Tesco, the best biking station in the world. Simon Quine with you through until 6 o'clock this evening, when we will hand over to the commentary team, the Radio TT commentary team at the grandstand, to bring you coverage of this evening's qualifying session. Thanks very much to Chris Pearson for looking after things this afternoon. He'll be back after 10 with the chequered flag. Johnny Moss here at 6 o'clock with your latest TT news as well. And if you want to say hello to someone in the next 20 minutes or so, 166177 is the text number. Make sure you start your message with TT. 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

Let's Talk Talk and It's My Life. Roads Around the Mountain course closing in 13 minutes time. Of course, the mountain section of the TT course remained closed this afternoon following this afternoon's qualifying session, but the rest of the TT course closing in at 13 minutes time at 6 o'clock this evening. Messaging on our WhatsApp here saying, can we give a big shout out to Imi and Aidan working hard in the praise? That's Ranks for Potato, apparently. I didn't know that. A food van located in St. Ninian's Church car park, doing great food there, apparently. Here's the Fratellis and Chelsea Dagger.

It's Mr. Brightside from The Killers, The Fratellis and Chelsea Dagger before that. 6 minutes away from roads closing around the mountain course and just over 6 minutes away from handing over to the Radio TT commentary.

Team Johnny Moss here with your latest TT news before that. And one last message just to fit in before we get to that. Must say good evening to Phoebe and Eleanor, who are loving the TT coverage. Listening in Meverley in North Shropshire. The mum is a Manxy who's a big motorsport fan. Good luck to everyone taking part in this year's TT. And to take us up to the 6 o'clock news, here's the Undertones and Teenage Kicks.

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9: And this is Johnny Moss with the news. The TT course is now closing. That's one end closing. And now the other end. There we go. Ready for racing. Qualifying resumes at 6:30. Roads will reopen no later than 9:30. The Isle of Man Coast Guard is advising people to look to the flags before entering the sea on a kayak or paddleboard. It comes after two kayakers experienced strong tidal conditions after they'd launched from Derby Haven Bay and had to be rescued by the RNLI. In Port Erin, the sea looks really flat today, but there's a strong offshore wind impacting the area. Jen Neal runs Seventh Wave, a Royal Yachting Association recognised training centre in the town.
10: The sea looks really, really flat. It's not wavy, it's not rough. But what we know is that the wind is blowing away from the shore, so it's an offshore wind, doesn't create any waves, looks very welcoming, but as soon as you get 50 yards away from the beach, you're in a very strong breeze, and as it said on the sign, the next stop today is Ireland.
9: We've had confirmation the roads are now closed, ready for qualifying this evening. Sidecar driver Greg Lambert says he and passenger Andrew Haynes had a lucky one after a near incident in sidecar qualifying this afternoon. On the final lap of time practice, the experienced pairing had a moment at signpost corner just approaching the end, which saw their outfit clip the far bank on the exit. Thankfully, both driver and passenger were OK and were able to continue to the end of the session. But speaking to Radio TT afterwards, Lambert asked, adds it's the first time he's ever had an issue on that part of the course.
11: Maybe a little bit hot into it. Bike wasn't going too good during first lap, so I was trying to make a bit of time, but just seemed to let go, you know, the tyres. Heat, that was a close one, and yeah, I don't want another one of them. Been here a lot of years, never had that at that corner, you know, and it, a split second and things can turn, and my priority was that Andy was okay and still in the chair. He let me know straight away. The communication between the two of us is really good, and you've got to forget it. You've got to settle down, bring yourself together, and just carry on.
9: It's a sixth TT campaign this year for the Irish rider, James Chalk. It's another busy visit as well for the rider from Rathkineal, taking on all four solo classes in the Snaefell Mountain course. In terms of what's happened out on course so far in these early stages, he says there's been a few ups and downs. However, he told Radio TT that he and his team were hit by some sad news just before Racing Fortnight started.
12: We got sad news on Monday night. We lost probably a great friend of ours. He'd been on his big Jim McCarthy back home, and he was one of my first ever sponsors, and sadly he lost his life on Monday evening, and that put a bit of a downer on the team. But I think Jim would want us here, and he'd want us to keep going. So, as he said himself, we keep pressing on.
9: Sad news. Last night's first time practice proved a mixed bag for local rider Marcus Simpson. While the Douglas man was taking positives on his WH Racing Superstock machine, he describes having some issues to iron out on the D&D Buckley Racing Triumph in Supersport. During the untimed practice, Simpson was a retirement during one of the sessions. He told Radio TT about his eventful journey from the north of the island back to the paddock.
13: Stopped at Glen Tramon. I had to stop on the right-hand side of the road, which is the inside of the track. Realised I couldn't sort the bike, so I crossed three fields through the K-tree over a barbed wire fence into Sky Hill Plantation, out the other side, across another field, under the bridge at Milltown, through the river, up to me ankles and shins in water there, then got a lift back from a guy called Tim. So thank you, Tim, for the lift back.
9: Away from the course, a pharmacist from England has been banned from the road after being caught riding his motorbike at 115 miles per hour on open roads over here. Faiz Shahzad Ismail from Yarm Road in Stockton-on-Tees appeared at Douglas Courthouse yesterday. That's the news. The roads are now closed and the qualifying will resume at 6:30. Roads will open no later than 9:30. Have a great evening's entertainment. I'll be back tomorrow morning.
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0: A very good evening from the TT Grandstand. Welcome back if you were with us this afternoon, and if you weren't, then you missed a sensational session in incredible conditions, a little blustery, but otherwise perfect sunshine. It was headlined by an unofficial sport bike lap record for Michael Dunlop on the MD Racing Pattern. Only one lap, but that was all it needed to power around at 123.557 miles per hour, 4.4 seconds inside the Super Twin lap record set last year. That one won't count unless it's done in racing, but the Ballymoney man then jumped straight on the Supersport Ducati V2 and added to what was a new qualifying record in sport bike by making a new super qualifying lap record in Supersport as well at 128.315, 5.5 seconds inside the previous best seen in qualifying in Supersport. Peter Hickman was the fastest superbike rider on the 810 BMW at 131.328. Dean Harrison, the Superstocks, ride up to 133.867 miles per hour, and the Crows pushed the sidecar to 118.468. A sensational afternoon, Greg Haynes. More to follow, hopefully, this evening.
1: Sensational indeed, Chris Boyd. Thank you very much. And good evening, everybody here on the Isle of Man TT Mountain Course. Good evening, everybody listening in around the world on Radio TT. And the real standout feature of TT26 so far, if you are just joining us for the first time, welcome along, is the weather, because it has been absolutely glorious thus far, not to mention some of the achievements out there on the mountain course itself, Chris.
0: The schedule then for this evening, the roads have just closed at 6 o'clock, about 6 minutes ago. At 6.30, we are due to have a combined superbike and superstock session. They were the last bikes out this afternoon. They are the first bikes out this evening, so the teams have not had all that long to make any modifications or changes they want to make to set up, etc., because they are due back onto Glen Crutchy Road very, very soon. At 7.20, we are then due to have a supersport and sport bike qualifying session, and given the times we saw this afternoon, Lord knows what we might see this evening. Then at 8.15, the sidecars are due back out, with all roads due to open no later than 9.30. The weather forecast says staying bright, dry and bright this evening, with the sunshine becoming a little hazy later, but still moderate or fresh easterly winds. And those winds have been quite brisk this afternoon, but don't look to have got much worse from down here at the grandstand. A few scattered showers will then arrive during the night, with a fresh southeast wind becoming strong at times, possibly gusting 35 to 40 miles an hour in western and southwestern parts of the island. So if you're camping here, do be aware of those strong winds that are coming in overnight. The showers may turn heavy in places, with a small risk of thunder. Tomorrow morning will be dry and sunny, becoming cloudy in mid to late afternoon, with mist developing and around the hills and coasts into the evening. Friday, when we're due to have a double qualifying session, says spells of sunshine and moderate to fresh southwesterly winds. Top temperatures up to 19 degrees. Well, we've been over 20 degrees for the last few days. Let's find out about the conditions, that breeze especially, and get you down into the paddock with Beth Espy, Mike Booth. Firstly, good evening, Chris Kinley.
2: Yeah, good evening to you, Chris Boyd. Good evening, everybody, around the 37 and three-quarter mile mountain circuit here at the Isle of Man TT. Let's hear with our newcomer. He's riding on the Superstock machine. It is Gary McCoy riding at number 43. Had a pretty good TT so far. Beth?
3: Yeah, we're just saying, Gary, things are going pretty well so far. I was talking to Robbie Sylvester earlier, who's watching your times out there. He had a massive smile on his face.
4: Aye, he made of a smile on his face, but I'm definitely grinning ear to ear. That's some spot. That's it's out of this world, this place, but it's everything I thought it would be and more. So yeah, I'm just looking forward to getting back out here and do another lap or two. Maybe a lap will do me. I don't want to do too much, you know, it's a lot on the body, so I will just keep chipping away.
3: I was going to ask about that, because obviously 37 and three quarter miles for a lap, it is a physical ordeal. How are you holding up?
4: To be honest, not too bad. Like, obviously coming back from, we keep talking about it, last year at the Northwest, obviously 22 broken bones and punctured lung and a bleed in the brain, so it is, it's not easy now, but look, we're here, we're chipping away at it, and we're not going to go too mad. We'll just keep at it.
3: I tell you what though, 122.8 is certainly chipping away.
4: Yeah, no, it's steady away, the bike's going well, that's half the battle, I just have to steer it. So.
3: And have you got something in your mind that you really want to achieve?
4: No, just keep enjoying it.
3: Amazing, keep going. Thank you so much, Gary.
4: Thank you, cheers.
2: Yeah, very nice, affable young man, isn't he? Gary's got a good team behind him. There's a lot of the team behind him there, Beth, been around the road racing paddock, especially in Northern Ireland, for a long, long time. So let's look at those times. I know Boothie's down there with you, Mike Boothie. You're going to try and grab some more interviews as well. in the 130 club so far this week. John McGuinness, 130.8. He's going to be going off at number one, as we know. Also in the 130s, Michael Dunlop, as we know, 130.2 and 130.4. But it is that man, of course, Dean Harrison, 133.925. And I was just telling before, weren't we, Mike, when I think it was Connor Cummins that came in, wasn't it? Connor Cummins came in and on his GSXR 750 in the Supersport class. And he took the shock out of that rear Suzuki so fast. I mean, Mike, I mean, that used to be a pretty big job, but the guys from Maxton, they did that quite quick. Just explain that process behind that, Mike, because that always baffles me how they know and get it done so fast.
5: Yeah, it's super quick. The shock can usually come out two or three bolts, and they'll set the bike up and set the bodywork up so there'll be holes in the bodywork where they can get a spanner through on a speed brace and get them bolts out. They jack the back of the bike up, get the bolts out, pull the shock out and put another one in really quick. You can do it in a couple of minutes, and the great thing about that is it means you can quickly try different springs without, you know, if you've got a shock, you can take the shock with an 11 rate spring on and take it out the bike, stick a 12 in really quickly. You can't do that with the forks. It's a much bigger job taking the forks out and adjusting the fork spring. So if you wanted to do that at the front end, you'd probably have to play with the preload a little bit. But yeah, the springs come out of the shocks come out of these bikes really, really quickly and really, really easily.
2: There's number seven there, Josh Brooks's Superstock machine just rolled past us now. We've also got number 17's machine, the Daffabet bike, and Mikey Evans again, that super stop machine. We've got the number 2, we got the number 16, sorry. I need to say 26. Then. Number 16 coming through, that's Paul Jordan's machine, 10 of Peter Hickman. He's also coming through. What did Pete do on the big bike earlier on? 131.328. That puts him out. He's done three laps so far. And Mike Brown's done six, and John McGuinness has also done six. And speaking of John McGuinness, there is the super stock of John McGuinness going through. He's going to be going out a little bit later on, and number 62. If he's on the Superstock, it's Dave Brook, and he's with Beth.
3: He certainly is. How's TT 2026 going so far then for you?
6: Yeah, good. Weather's good. A few problems. You always have problems. But, enjoying the weather. Track conditions are really good. It's dry everywhere. Visibility is good, so, yeah, enjoying it.
3: And how easy is it for you to get these little problems sorted out?
6: I don't know. We've been trying for the last few days. No, we've got, just for detail, we've had a new engine case on one side of the bike, and we've picked up an oil leak. So we've been chasing that last few sessions. I stopped at Greber last night. I did drag it round for a complete lap earlier. So that's been plaguing us a little bit. The BMW, for some reason, I'm losing my brake lever, but we've been speaking to a few of the boys, and we think that it's the remote span adjuster that's winding itself off. So we've just sort of took clearance out of the adjuster itself, and hopefully that'll fix it, because obviously it takes the confidence out of you, you know. But other than that, yeah, we've made some good positive changes with big bike. Obviously it's a lot. But enjoying it, it's what I do usually, sort of big bikes, so it's familiar. It's just a little bit less familiar territory around here.
3: Tell you what, it doesn't make it much of a holiday, does it?
6: No, it's definitely not a holiday.
3: But the team okay? You're all sort of getting on with it?
6: Yeah, working really well, yeah. We've got Sonny, who's from Wirral. Mika, he's from Finland. Scott from Wakefield.
3: Some great accents, team, yeah? Yeah. Well, I hope it goes all well for you tonight, and you can get your confidence back out there and enjoy it.
6: Thank you. Cheers.
2: Just having a little look to see who's come up to the line so far. Riders-wise, there's only Brian McCormack just there. We'll go and grab a quick word of Brian if we can. He did 127, I think it was a bit earlier on. Was Brian off on the number 19 machine, 127.109. He's about to go out on the Superstock bike, and is that lap equating over to that as well? Yeah, 127.109. So, Brian McCormack, 127.109. Happy? And what are you eating?
7: I don't know. Someone gave me a mint. I was happy until a hat blew across in front of me coming into Hilbury.
2: What did?
7: A hat and a wave yellows and stuff, so I had to back off. And actually, that would have been my fastest ever lap, 128. I was on for a high 128, so everything's coming together finally after about 5 years.
2: So which part are you still struggling? I think I asked you the other night. Tell the listeners out there, right, you've been coming here a good few years now. There's still parts of this track, like all the riders, even John McGuinness, still learning.
7: Yeah, it's constantly evolving as well. there's new strips of tarmac in places, so it sends different kind of signals to your bike. So you're always learning, and every time you go out, I don't feel like I'm coming here that long. I still feel like I'm only 2 or 3 years here, you know. So it's you're always learning. Bikes are always different as well, so it's nothing stays the same. But we're in a better place now than we've been in practice in a long, long time. So I'm happy.
2: Now, because you've been injured when you've been here before as well, so fitness level's good?
7: Yeah, thank God, for the first time in years, yeah, I've been properly fit. Just still need to cut a few inches off and make myself smaller, but no, everything's good, yeah, feeling good, bikes are good, team is good, all happy.
2: Going to change anything? Did you change anything for you coming out, or just happy?
7: No, that was quite good. I felt really comfortable on that. Even when I caught a bit of traffic, bike felt good and strong. So I'm not going to change that now. I'm only going out just to enjoy these two laps. I'm not going to push too hard. When there's still a bit of work to do on the 750, as I've never really ridden it before. So we'll kind of keep the energy for that one for this evening. Because 5 laps this morning and then 4 laps this evening, that'll be a lot, yeah.
2: Bet you're getting on this after the 750 was a bit of an eye-opener.
7: No, that feels more comfortable to me. Yeah, I struggle on a smaller bike, so I can't fit. I don't fit on them very well, so this is so natural to me. So the minute I get on it, I go, oh yeah, this is what it's all about, you know. So it really scares you and opens you up. So it's, enjoyed it.
2: All right, Brian McCormack, thanks for your time.
7: Thank you very much. Bye.
3: I'm just here in the awning of Tom Whedon, and I saw your social media from last night, and you said your mum could have ridden faster.
8: Yeah, I genuinely think she could, to be honest. I obviously last year I had a bit of a crash and maybe a bit of a backlash from that in the back of my mind. Two new bikes as well, so it's never going to be perfect from the off, but yeah, good night's sleep and woke up in a bit more positive mood today.
3: I think that's the thing, isn't it? You know, we talk about the physicality of this, but getting into the right mental frame of mind, especially when you've been through something here, it's really important.
8: Massively. I'll be honest, in the past I might not have been a believer in the mental health thing, and us men, we just... we get up and get on with it, don't we? But yeah, especially after going through what I did last year, two broken legs and a lot of metal work and the fight to get back fit, and then to come here and maybe not be on the pace that I had hoped, it's just another little hole I need to dig myself out of, really. But today went really, yeah, so far so good. We made a few changes on the Fireblade. I had a smile on my face. I actually broke down on the Super Twin, broke down at Bungalow, got the tram back down to Laxey, and then my mate met me on the back of a motorbike and I rode pillion back to the paddock and then jumped straight back on the Fireblade and did a pretty good lap, so maybe that's what I needed.
3: I think so. Do you know what? No one's TT journey is complete without a visit on the tram, and it's great obviously for you to have your team around you, and these bikes look incredible. They've got a lot of writing on them, a lot of names and support on there.
8: Yeah, massive. So we run something called the Club 77 and the Commercial Club 77, so for individuals and for companies to get involved, get their name on the side of the bike. It's not quite as much as sponsoring one of the big teams. So, yeah, you see your names riding around the TT and everyone's there. We're like a big family, really, so it's nice.
3: Oh, Tom, great to talk to you. Have a good one out there. And I've heard your mum's really quick anyway.
8: Oh, she is. She's flat out at Zip Gear all the time.
3: Thank you, Tom. Thank you.
2: Got to ask a question to Mike Booth there. Mike, you just heard what Tom Whedon has gone through there, that horrific accident he had at Glen Ellen. You've come through at a tough time too, as Mike, and you know, how do you guys have the mental fortitude to get yourself back up and want to do this again, the same thing that's taken that away?
5: Listen, I think when you put your heart and soul and most of your money into a hobby and a passion, and you know, you love it and you kind of live and breathe it, unfortunately sometimes it can bite back and it hurts, and you take sometimes means you've got to take a bit of a step back. But when you put all that time and effort into it in the first place, to let that injury or let that crash or let that sort of one bad day or one bad experience, to let that kind of stop you doing what you love, it almost makes it feel like it was a way, you know, you've wasted all that time and money. If that was going to stop you doing it in the first place, you know, you probably shouldn't be doing it anyway. So it does take, after a crash, it does take a little bit of time to get back up to speed, particularly a crash around here, because you know, you we all know crashes around here can really hurt. But yeah, if you really want to do something, you'll make it happen.
2: Thank you very much, Mike Booth. Going to jump in if we can and speak to this young gentleman. Not you, speak to him, Dave O'Johnson. David, 129.4 so far. Work mode now.
9: That's it. We're getting down to business. Getting three things with the bike. Obviously, there's time in me as well. I cruise into it. I don't go out the blocks too quick. Say cruise, but It is. It's been quite. I'm been comfortable. Just getting the bike come to me, and then I can. I know that I can push when I'm ready.
2: What changes have you made between this afternoon and now? Happy?
9: Well, this, I haven't ridden this bike. First time with the time lap.
2: You on the super bike before, weren't you?
9: Super bike before, yeah. So in the untime lap, we actually went quite quick on the stocker. So I'm looking forward to getting back out on it, and we have made some changes to this as well. So yeah, it's all going well so far.
2: All right, Davey, thanks for your time.
9: Thanks very much, mate.
3: I'm just here with Kevin Canny. I guess it's a long day, isn't it? You must be exhausted by now.
10: Yeah, no, we're not too bad. Hey, you know yourself, Beth, the way it is. Hey, it's always good to get plenty of laps, you know, so when the sun shines here, we try and make the most of it.
3: How's the day been so far then?
10: All's good. Hey, out in Super Sport bike, felt comfortable, making progress on that there. Struggling a little bit with the big bike at the minute. Just can't seem to get her stable. We're just struggling with a bit of setup at the minute, so hopefully we can get to the bottom of that over the next couple of days and maybe push on a little, because we're not really happy where we're at the minute, to be honest.
3: And that's the thing. I mean, it's what qualifying is all about, isn't it? But I guess from your point of view and the team's point of view, you just see the time slipping away, don't you?
10: Yeah, well, this is exactly it. Hey, you think you have loads of time, hey, but we're so close to Saturday already, like, and we only have tomorrow or Friday's already to get things set up, and if we can't get it by then, you're going in the back foot straight away on Saturday. So look, first TT, first time riding a big bike on the island, so there's always going to be a lot to learn. You know, it was always going to be a learning year. So look, I'm trying to take it in my stride, but just getting maybe a wee bit frustrated now at this stage with how far I feel we are behind and set up. And look, we are struggling at the minute.
3: Oh, I really hope you get it sorted, Kevin. Thanks for talking to us.
10: Thank you very much, Beth. Thanks.
2: Just bring Mike Booth back in on this conversation, Mike. And he's talking about, was he talking about straight line stability? Was he talking about corner stability, Mike? I didn't quite catch the end of that.
5: Yeah, I think just stability in general. You know, you've got a lot of bumps around the Isle of Man TT course and a lot of really fast sections. So what you get over the bumps is the bike can be a little bit flighty, and it means you can't open the throttle as much as you want to, because if it's gonna sort of pitch itself from one side of the circuit to the other, you very quickly lose control. And then them really fast corners that you've got here, you know, when you go from left to right, when you go from one side of the tyre to the other side, you have to cross over the centre of the tyre, and that lifts the bike up in the air. And if you do that too fast and your bike's a bit flighty and unstable, it can, you know, sometimes can lift the whole bike off the ground, and then you get a big tank slapper, and again you have to roll the throttle, and you lose valuable sort of speed. So there's stability issues you'll find are something that a lot of people struggle with around the TT course.
2: George Halliday, we saw on the TV monitor, didn't we, having a little bit of a moment over Aggo's Leap, didn't we, a bit earlier on? Did you see that, did you?
5: I didn't see that,
2: oh,
5: but I've heard about
2: me.
5: It. Yeah, it sounded like a scary one.
2: It was, yeah, and he was halfway through it and he just whipped the throttle back on and the bike just straightened out. Brilliant stuff. So Michael Dunlop has just come up as well. He's on the number six by Dave O'Johnson. Is here. Dean Harrison has just come through as well. Nathan's been up here for a little while, actually, on the stocker. Is he going out in the stocker this time? Let's see if he's got a time in on that. Yeah, 130.8. Let's have a double check on that. That's it. 130.338, that was it, yeah. Now that board said 7 minutes, I don't know why that is. Good conditions around the course, be aware of the sun dazzle. Leaves on the road at the approach to Ramsey Hairpin. Goodness me, it's like having Manx Grand Prix weather, isn't it, really, to be fair? But Nathan is here somewhere. Where is Nathan? He's about to put his lid on, so I might not be able to get a quick chat with him if possible. Just let's have a little look very quickly. Just give the missus a bit, just quickly speak to his H&H guys. Just 1 second. Just jumping round. Nate, just a quick word before you go out in the stock. Are you happy with it?
11: Yeah, yes and no. We keep curing parts of it, and then other parts are difficult. The change of direction at high speed is quite of a big thing at the minute. I don't know whether that's a little bit the weakness in my legs. So we just brought the tank out a little bit just so I can help get that change of direction and just that high speed change of direction. So we're going to go with a stocker again now. I've still not really done a flying lap, so we'll see. If it's nice, I'll go straight through. If not, we'll keep tweaking. That's what practice is for.
2: All right, now for your time. Thanks, Nate. Thank you very much. And there you are, Mike Booth. Straight back to what you were saying about the high speed changes. You've got to use your legs so much. And he's just widened the tank just a little bit, so he's got a bit more grip with his knees. Just explain that from your point as being a rider.
5: Yeah, I mean, it goes back to what we were saying earlier about setup being a compromise. You know, you change some little bits, whether that's the shape of the tank and the handlebars or the suspension, and it makes the bike more difficult to ride elsewhere. So, you know, what he's probably doing is adjusting the bike to make himself fit in it a little bit better, and you know, if he can climb around it a little bit easier, he can pull it to where he needs it to be. It's probably something to do with that. But like I say, it's all right changing the bike to improve it in one place, but 9 times out of 10 that makes it a little bit more difficult to ride elsewhere. It's all about that compromise.
2: Talking about that a lot this week, haven't we? I was going to have a quick chat with John McGuinness. I'm not speaking to you. Yeah. John, just a quick word, if you wouldn't mind, old chap. And have you had a word?
12: Yeah, I'll give him a good ticking off for his little escapade on the
2: radio. I swore on the radio before, don't worry about it.
12: You would think I'd brought him up properly, yeah. He's brunged up.
2: No. How are you? How's the Superstar? What are you going to do with this tonight?
12: This is the first time I've ridden it, would you believe? I've done 6 on the big bike. Big bike's going really well. Superstar bike's ride week in, week out, so it should be pretty good, really. Yeah, looking forward to it. The wind's dropped a little bit. Beautiful conditions, yeah. It was hot before. Bloody hell, I boiled up after. It was really hot. It seemed hotter than yesterday for some reason. But, yeah, it's my baby. It's on its third TT, this bike, as well. It's done 24, 5 and 6. So she's an old girl. She looks after me on this one, I'm sure, for 2 laps.
2: Is that what you're going to do, just 2-lap run, yeah?
12: Yeah, I think 2 laps and then we'll have a day off tomorrow and have a regroup and things. Yeah, we've been... it's been no lands to pump on it last few days. But, let's just hope we all get through this safe and... let's put on a good show for everybody and we'll enjoy it. Yeah, looking forward to it.
2: All right, John, thank you very much for your time.
12: Cheers, guys.
2: Thank you very much. Says John McGuinness. Thank you. Yeah, so he's going to be heading off on the bike. And, of course, he's not got a lap on that lap on the superbike that he did. It was 130.863. Are you still down there in the mix, Beth? What's going on down there?
3: I'm just sidling into Jamie Kringle. I'm so sorry, just interrupting you here. But, Jamie, how are you?
13: Yeah, good. Thank you very much.
3: So how's the week going so far, then?
13: Yeah, good. Bit challenging, obviously, 3 bikes, 3 different manufacturers, what I've never raced on before, and then obviously come here and do that. But yeah, getting on well with the big bike now, just sort of fine tuning it. We've changed quite a few things, and then we've gone back to near where we started off with, apart from electronically. Ducati was struggling a bit with stability. It's good, but I'm just struggling a bit with it, and the sport bike's going good, yeah.
3: I guess that's the thing, isn't it? It's almost like they've all got different personalities and you kind of need to know them inside and out to really have that confidence to get out there.
13: Yeah, it's hard, isn't it? Like swapping between bikes. There's different gears, different places, different brake markers. It's challenging, yeah.
3: But generally happy enough?
13: Yeah, I'm happy, yeah.
3: Seen your brother around? Has he been a big help?
13: Yeah, he's been helping. He owns the Ducati 600 Supersport bike, so he's been helping out.
3: Jamie, have a good one tonight.
13: Thank you.
2: Yeah, for those that don't know, Jamie and Ryan Kringle, 2 brothers who race there. Well, they race up at Jerby, they've raced motocross, they do all sorts of racing. Those boys, pit bikes, the whole lot. They enjoy their racing, and believe you me, they've had some good battles up there so far this year with Rory Parker and lots of others as well. So there is about 2 minutes to go before the start of this Wednesday night session here on the Isle of Man. The sun is still shining. It's a beautiful evening here. And as John McGuinness just said, that just seems... that the wind has just dropped just a little bit as we walk down towards the start and finish line, just before the start of this, where the TT Grandstand starts, or the TT start arches. And who's going to be the first man through? It's number 2. That's Nathan Harrison. He's going out in the H&H Motorcycles Superstock Honda. He'll roll into his position, and he heard him say there he's made a couple of changes just to make that a little bit better for him, and maybe just a bit more grip on the tank with his knees. Number 5 is going right behind him. That's Dave O'Johnson, who we've already spoken to there. 127.777 for him on that machine. And then just behind him, 3rd on the road, is number 6, Michael Dunlop. Now, he is on the Superbike this time. Superbike at 130. I'll give you the laps. Monday, 128.7. Tuesday, 130.3, and today, earlier on, 130.233. In behind him, the fantastic liveried Josh Brooks, number 7 bike, the Dow Racing Machine. He's done 130.197. Now, that was his Tuesday lap, and earlier on today, 129.883. So we are just about coming up to... I just can't see the clock there. There we go. Round about 1 minute and 45 seconds to go for the start of this. Just going to see who's in behind Josh. It's number 12. That, of course, is Ian Hutchinson. He's on the Superstock machine, the BMW machine. 127.678 for Ian Hutchinson on the red background with the white numbers. But it is going to be, boys, up there. We've got number two, Nathan Harrison. Let's head back to Greg and to Chris to take them off the line.
1: Chris Kenley, thank you very much indeed. Good evening again from the commentary box here in the Isle of Man TT Grandstand Tower. And we're looking down now then as they get ready to go. Just 10 seconds to go. You can hear the bike revving up and it is as spectacular as ever. Don't forget Superbike and Superstock. And that's Nathan Harrison, first of all, as Kenneth has already said, on the Superstock machine. It's another Superstock with Davo Johnson, the Australian, up next. Davo on the Platinum Club Racing Kawasaki, 11th fastest in that category to date. Away then goes now the number six, Michael Dunlop, on the Superbike, the most successful rider here at the Isle of Man TT on 33 victories. Three of them, incidentally, have come in the senior TT. That was Josh Brooks, number seven on the Dow Racing Honda, fifth so far in the Superstock category. Twice a BSB champion as well, don't forget, 2015 and again in 20. That was Ian Hutchinson. Away goes Ian, and he is flying his way down Bray Hill. He has the record of Superstock victories with five here at the Isle of Man TT. That was the number nine Superstock machine, the Caffrey International Honda of Mike Brown. He's been second, second and second across the session so far on the 3 days. Dean Harrison now pulls away on the Superbike number three, Honda Racing UK, and he is the fastest in the category so far in a 1:33.9 lap time. That was Dominic Herbertson on his Superstock machine, debuted here at the Isle of Man TT in 2014, 11th in 2026. Closely followed by Sean Anderson on the number 14, Penske 13, BMW Superstocker. And now this is one of the big ones. It's John McGuinness moving away. We've not seen too much of him on his Superstock bike, have we, so far? He's yet to pull a lap time in, actually, so far across the event. So we'll see if John stays out for the end of this one. And that was Peter Hickman, number 10, on his Superbike. So far, it's Dunlop, Dean Harrison and Hickman who've gone on the Superbike. Everybody else, including Union Trummer, who's just gone past our window, are on Superstock machinery. Who's up next? Away now on the rev limiter and shooting past our window goes Paul Jordan on his number 16 Jackson Racing Honda, seventh in the Superstock category so far. We'll just call a couple more away and then throw back down to Chris Kinley, who is down there on the start line. That was Brian McCormack on the number 19 Superstock machine, and in the meantime, those who got away first are already down through the Braddon Bridge section of the Isle of Man course. Phil Crowe was away then, and Kinners, take it away.
2: Sound in the background is number 11 Connor Cummins. Connor on the Bathams BMW 122.814, his first lap on that machine on the roads. Next machine will be 17, the Superstock bike of Michael Evans, the Daffermet Honda 128.441 for Mickey Evans. There he goes, your front tyre in the front of that machine. 24 is next to go, another one of the Superstock machines, 24, Marcus Simpson, 125.613 for the WH Racing Honda. 32 is next to go, another Honda, then of course Italian rider Stefano Benetti, 124.319 so far. Sticking with the Superstocks, the red background, white numbers, 36, James Chalk on the BMW machine, 124.493. Erno Costamo is about to go next on the 28 machine, Finnish rider, 124.420 against Superstock. Next riders to go will be number 38, local man we just heard, Jamie Kringle on the Cosmic Racing BMW, 125.259, his quickest lap so far. 27 is next to go. David Datzer on the Roadhouse McCann machine, having a few problems with that, David. Hopefully he'll get it sorted. Had a little chat before with this man here, 23, Alan Ventner, telling us the weather in South Africa is a bit colder than what it is here. He's at 123.018 so far. All nationalities represented here. We go to Southern Ireland now. And Mick O'Sweeney, Michael Sweeney, at 126.075 on the MJR BMW. Yamaha power next for 39, Matt Stevenson. He's done 129.9 on Tuesday and 122.88. That was earlier on today. The 30 bike, Jonathan Perry in the 125s now. 125.440 for Jonathan on the Gordon Huxley machine. 21 is next to go. Amorik Blank. Listen to that sound of the Yamaha power. Away he goes on the 21 bike. Mitch Rees is next to go, the New Zealander. Up into the 126s, 126.020. His fellow newcomer from last year is going next behind him. 37, Barry Burrell. Barry, 120.426. And the Halliwell Jones BMW. 45 is next to go. That's Joe Yeardsley. Joe's done 123.8 on the JW Chimneys and Stoves Honda. 40 is next to go. He's in the 125s again. It's 125.45 for number 40, Maurizio Bottalico. Fifty-three, of course, this year, Paul Pochi-Williams on the Honda, 121.92, bike 53. We heard from Tom Whedon just a little while ago, and he's just about to leave now on bike 56. 122.166. 44 is next to go. That's Tom Robinson. Tom Robinson's done 123.3 so far. Still on the Superstocks. 33 is next. Timothy Minot on the Kawasaki. 123.372. And he's always all action off the line. 42 is next to go. Barry Ferber. Barry's in the 124s. 124.131 for the DC Motorcycles Honda machine. Listen to Barry Ferber going away. We get to number 58 on the Superstocks. 58 is away now. Mark Goodings on the BMW this year for Mark. 119.9. Sam Johnson next on the Honda. 120.993 for Sam. He's bike number 60. 35 is next to go. Kevin Keyes. Kevin on the Derecourt Honda. 121.334 for him. Number 52 is next. Stephen Parsons on the Parsons BMW from earlier on today. 124.126 for the 52 plate bike. 50, Ryan Whitehall on the Suzuki. Ryan's in the 120s there. 122.102. 26 is next to go. Then, of course, Eddie Frere, the Frenchman, on the Optimark Honda. 123.063 for him so far. Great colour scheme for 64. That is, of course, Craig Shipek on the Kawasaki. 117.881. Next runaway is 62. We heard from him a little while ago with that little oil leak, Davey Brook. Davey gets the beautiful looking BMW away, Brook suspension. 63 is next to go. Daniel Forbes on his Suzuki. His quickest lap came on Monday. So he's gone nearly as quick on Tuesday and Wednesday, but the Monday lap of 118.2 is his quickest. 48, Kevin Canny on the Aprilia. He's in the 118.64 now, of course, doing the 120 in the Manx Grand Prix last year. And 41 is next to go. That's beautiful. That's Rhys Hardesty on the 41 bike, the Honda machine, 124.363. I think that's just about everybody gone. We'll hand back to the boys in the tower.
0: Thank you very much. Leading riders are out through Balaf. Josh Brooks is the fastest off them, two Balaf, then Ian Hutchinson, then Nathan Harrison, who is leading on the road. If you're up on the northern part of the course, out through Sulby and onwards, Nathan Harrison is the first man you will see. He was the first man away from here. He first on the road at Balaf. Then we've got Mike Brown, Dave O'Johnson. Michael Dunlop seems to have dropped quite a lot of time in the first sector out to Glen Helen. Picked it back up a little bit on the run up to Balaf, but his lap time is quite a long way off. Dean Harrison, for example, is through Balaf in 7 minutes 17. It's 7.52 for Michael Dunlop. So he's dropped quite a bit of time just on the run out to Balaf. So maybe they're just testing something, or they've made some modification and he's decided that is not the way to go. So he's just cruising around, get it back here, and then carry on with the session from there. But a fair bit of time lost for Dunlop on this particular lap. Nothing too much to worry about, though. So Dean Harrison it is on the Honda Superbike, who is fastest. And then Peter Hickman, his second fastest now on the 810 BMW.
1: Kevin Canny looks to have had a problem, Boydie, and has pulled off the course at Quarterbridge. He's gone straight on where the course goes right down towards the rugby club and down towards Braddonbridge. He's gone left. So problems for Kevin Canny on his super stock bike already. Only four of all of those riders that we were calling off the line have actually decided to go out on the super bike. All of the others are on the super stock machine with the red backing on the number. So those on the super bikes are Dean Harrison, number 3, Michael Dunlop, number 6, Peter Hickman, number 10, and Connor Cummins, number 11. So four big, big names there in Isle of Man TT history have all gone out on their super bikes. Everybody else on the super stocker.
0: We should just qualify that to say that a lot of riders are using a super stock bike in the super bike classes. So that bike that they are riding in the super stock will help for qualification to both the super bike and the senior race when we get to the end of TT. So that's why we're perhaps seeing a little, oh, Nathan Harrison a little bit sketchy just over Milne Town jump. The mud front wheel just moved a little bit on landing, but he's got it all gathered up, no problem at all. He's definitely pushing on though, out into the bus stop. And away from that, down into Parliament Square, we see him. Dean Harrison it is who is fastest, but it's Nathan Harrison who's first on the road.
1: Nathan, who was fourth in last year's Superbike TT, personal best performances and an entry into the 130-mile-an-hour TT Club for him as well. His best lap, this is Nathan we're talking about, last year, a 131.27-mile-an-hour lap. Debuted here in 2022, and he's had 11 finishes from his 13 race starts so far at the Isle of Man TT.
0: Josh Brooks catching Dave O'Johnson right behind him as they come into Parliament Square. So Josh Brooks is on a really good lap. He is the fastest of the super stock riders as far as Balaf. Certainly we'll get an update on that as Dunlop arrives into Parliament Square. He's right behind Ian Hutchinson. Hutchie's on the stocker. Dunlop is on the superbike, the Honda that he's chosen to ride, and he's got Dean Harrison right behind him, Dunlop. So Dino is right behind Dunlop. He'll get an idea of the pace in that MD Racing Honda, the Hawk Racing machine, because the works Honda of Harrison is right behind him.
1: Tremendous amount of lean angle up through white gates for the stocker of Ian Hutchinson, the BMW M1000RR. Of course, it used to be S1000RR, and what, 3 or 4 years ago now, BMW transferred their legendary letter M that's been used on so many cars, sports cars, touring cars over the years since the letter M came into the BMW family in the early 1970s. They've now transferred that to their motorcycles.
0: Hickman
1: as well.
0: Really deep into flying the bus stop at Schoolhouse. Really deep for Hickman, pushing on through Schoolhouse as he comes into Parliament Square. Harris had got a far better run into the hairpin. He went right up towards the back of Dunlop. We didn't see whether or not Dunlop looked back, as he has been doing most of this week. If he did, he will have seen Harrison right on his tail.
1: Now, this is absolutely fantastic, isn't it? So early doors here in this evening session. It is now coming up to 7 o'clock in the evening. It's 18 minutes to 7 in the evening here, and the sun's getting lower and lower in the sky all the time. So it's in at the riders' faces in several places on the course. Hickman now going through the Ramsey hairpin, and then you effectively start the climb at the bottom of the mountain from there, up through the waterworks and then past the Albert Tower, which is on the inside of the course, through Tower Bends and the Gooseneck, and then you're right up onto the A18 then, and heading towards Joey's and the 26th milestone.
0: One rider who is missing out on track time out there, we saw Kevin Canny had pulled off. Brian McCormack also stopped at Quarterbridge.
1: Okay, so he'll be looking to make his way back. That's not too bad, is it, from Quarterbridge? You can make your way back along the back roads there and back into the lower part of Douglas and perhaps go back out on his other bike, which would be the superbike in this case, because he stopped out there on the stock bike. Remember, this is superbike and super stock. If you're just joining us for the first time, the superbikes can be identified. White plates on the front of the fairing. It is red for the super stock machines. They are the same model that you can go and buy in at the showroom, but the superbikes, of course, much more heavily modified. The stockers much more closely related to the road going equivalent. But as we have already heard a few times across the broadcast, we've also got a lot of riders now, Dean Harrison in particular, running a much more stock-like ECU and electronics to make it more like the road bike.
0: Harrison's pace, Dean Harrison, this is pace into Ramsey, is right on the fastest superbike lap, the fastest lap we've seen so far at the meeting, 133.925 set last night in the opening qualifying. So he's right on that 133.9 pace again.
1: latest up through the hip. And then now is Connor Cummins. We should say happy 40th birthday again to him, but he's not happy with something there on his superbike. I just caught a glimpse of Connor looking down to his left-hand side as he was feeding the throttle on, gradually coming out of the slowest part on the course, which is, of course, the Ramsey hairpin. So we'll have to see if there's an issue there or just checking something. I don't know whether it's tyre-related. We'll have to see what he says when he comes back in. Don't nice be surprised if he does come straight back in.
0: Series of wheelies for Stefano Bonatti on the Ducati Corsa Honda, the Castro, the rider from Castro in Italy, just pulling wheelies all the way down Albert Terrace there, and now he's on up through White Gates, just clips the give way on the far side of the road as they do, and then makes his way up to the hairpin. So the 20 to 40 runners are now on the way through Ramsey.
1: Yeah, that was spectacular to watch, wasn't it? He was trying to get the power down, feeding the power in. Up came the front wheel. Up came the front wheel again and again, like you say, three or four times there for Stefano Bonatti. But he carries on, and he's making his way up towards the bottom of the mountain now. In the meantime, the top few have started to go through at the bungalow. Harrison, Josh Brooks and co all flying through the bungalow section now. And it's another purple sector then for Dean Harrison on his superbike up through what is nearly the highest part of the course, just after the bungalow. You've got Halewood Rise and Halewood Heights, 1,385 feet. That's the top of the course, and then they gradually come plunging back down the other side.
0: They do indeed. Dean Harrison then is the fastest of the superbikes. Peter Hickman's just arrived at the bungalow. He is about 11 seconds slower than Harrison, maybe 10 and a half. Then Josh Brooks is the fastest of the super stock machines out there from Ian Hutchinson. This is to the bungalow. Nathan Harrison third fastest, then Dominic Herbertson.
1: Yeah, Dunlop, as you said earlier, clearly something must have happened in the first part of the lap. He lost a hatful of time, didn't he, on the run down towards Glen Helen. Well, somewhere between the grandstand and Glen Helen the first time. I've just caught a glimpse of one rider having run wide. It was one of the superstock Yamahas, I think, on the television pictures here, having run wide coming into Parliament Square. But they have carried on and they've rejoined the course.
0: We might get an idea of the number as they run up towards White Gates here. They were with Mitch Rees, who just had to take note of the yellow flag because this person had gone straight on at Parliament Square and then immediately rejoined. So Nathan Harrison then, and then we'll be picking up the front end of the field because Nathan Harrison it is coming into Signpost Corner. Again, the bike doesn't look all that settled as he comes over the rise into Signpost, but he's nice and composed and away with it. It just looks that little bit like a movement about on the front end of the bike. Again, as he comes through Bedstead, just the whole of the front end just shakes a little bit for Nathan Harrison. So maybe the handling is not quite exactly where they want it on the H&H Honda. But nonetheless, this is going to be a good opening lap, I think, for Nathan. Dean Harrison, Josh Brooks, Ian Hutchinson, Dave O'Johnson and Michael Dunlop all also through Cronk na Mona. We're going to have them onto Glenbuck Crutchley Road very, very soon.
1: And it was indeed a Yamaha that ran wide into Parliament Square. It was a 32-year-old Matt Stevenson on the PF Contracting Ken Rodney Construction machine, the rider from Ripon. And now here they come, flying past our window down the Glen Crutchley Road. Nathan Harrison was first to leave. Nathan Harrison is first to return.
0: Indeed, 130.240 miles per hour for Nathan Harrison. Just while we wait on the next gaggle, in fact, here come more. We'll wait for a second for this. We have some news from race control. Josh Brooks comes through, 131.943 on the stocker for Josh. Dave O'Johnson, that was, completing a lap, 128.383. We'll get these front riders through. Michael Dunlop has gone to Glen Crutchley Road. Dean Harrison completed 133.7, so not quite as fast as he was last night. Ian Hutchinson, 130.6. Michael Dunlop, 127.869. We said he dropped time earlier in the lap. The news from race control. Michael Evans, number 17 on Superstock, came off at Greber Castle. His reported condition is conscious and talking. He is being taken to Nobles via AirMed for further assessment. So Michael Evans, number 17 Superstock, off at Greber Castle, conscious and talking, being taken to Nobles via AirMed for further assessment.
1: Greber Castle, incidentally, just coming up towards the sixth milestone. For a short time, a former resident, Greber Castle, of the one and only Jeff Duke himself, six-time Isle of Man TT winner, and the man who, of course, pioneered the one-piece riding suit, and already thinking of streamlining and technology in terms of aerodynamics that long ago. Peter Hickman, that was, who's just come past our window. Dunlop was certainly backing off to come back in. Hickman was as well. So

0: fuel tank on the bike just so that it can go out and do one lap. Now, normally these fuel tanks, as road bikes, they hold about 17 litres. That's not enough to do two laps on the TT course. You use about 12 litres per lap. So obviously, for two laps, you need a 24-litre tank. The 24-litre tank's leaking, so they've put a standard 17-litre tank on. Not going to be able to do two laps, but at least it gets in one lap, just so you can have a bit of a shakedown.
1: How are they finding those extra 7 litres? Because it has to keep the silhouette of the original tank, doesn't it?
0: Yeah, it does. So what they do is they cut the bottom of the... They take a standard fuel tank, cut the bottom out of it, weld a big box underneath, and the extra fuel sort of sits underneath the rider's legs, like underneath the seat. So yeah. I think what quite often happens is if there isn't enough of a gap between the seat and the fuel tank, the rider's weight can sort of bash the fuel tank a little bit, and it can crack around the brackets. We had it once when I was racing a few years ago. The weight, you know, you're hitting the bumps and the jumps and stuff, and the weight of the rider's kind of putting a bit of force on the fuel tank and the brackets of the fuel tank and the welding of the fuel tank, because obviously the extension has to be welded on. So yeah, it's these things happen, but yeah, he'll be able to get out and do another lap.
1: Well, Michael Dunlop has come in and he's in deep conversation with the guys. We'll keep it an eye, see what he's going in on. And Peter Hickman has also come in on his BMW, and the bike's been rolled in, and Darren and the team and Denver and all them guys will be working hard on that. Just these little changes just to make it right. That's what they want to do. And again, for Brian McCormack, he said what it was. When he went off the line, he gave it the full berries, and he just said, and I said to him, I noticed when you went that you looked down at someone on the left. He said, I knew it had gone as soon as I went off the line. Peter Hickman then on the 10 bike. It's a super stock. Right opposite is here now. The 10 bike wolf oil on the side, and looks very smart, doesn't it, Bouthier? That's a trick, that, isn't it?
0: It looks a lovely bike. He's just squatting down, limbering up like Valentino Rossi used to do, if you
1: Dominic
0: remember.
1: Dominic Herbertson, more like.
0: Yeah, exactly.
1: How much money's worth there, do you think? Would you like to put a money's worth on it?
0: Well, I mean, it's a super stock bike, isn't it? So it ought not to be seriously break the bank, but I'm telling you now, it will break the bank. You know, we used to be able to build a decent super stock bike for around about £20,000. Now you're probably nearer £50,000 for a decent one.
1: And the twins as well. How much were they costing you?
0: The world's your oyster when it comes to them twins. They're like little super bikes. I mean, there's guys spending 60, 70 grand on a super twin, and really that was designed as a lower cost. Class a little bit more accessible, but it ended up being something a little bit different, didn't it?
1: Certainly did, Mike Booth. Thank you very much for that. Connor Cummins is in off the 11 bike. We might try and grab a word with Connor in a minute when he's done his debrief with the team. He's speaking to Michael Rutter and the guys there now. And you know, only a second lap out on the bike. What was the lap, by the way, up there, guys? Please, Greg and Chris.
2: Who thought?
1: Connor Cummins, please. Sorry, bud.
2: Connor's lap was 123.2.
1: Okay, so he's upped at a pace, isn't he? From 100 and... What did he do a bit earlier on? Now, that's the superbike he's on. So Connor did a 124.3. I beg your pardon. That's the superstock, Christopher. Come on. 122.814 he did earlier on.
2: He's up that by about 0.4 mph. Marcus Simpson, news on Marcus Simpson. He has stopped at the Gooseneck. Well, he hasn't stopped because he's gone off the course. He's gone down the Hibernia, for those who know the roads up around Mackled, and now he's on the run down to Doon. So Marcus Simpson is making his way back to the grandstand his own way, Chris Kinley.
1: Well, Michael, thank you very much for that information about Marcus. And let's look at Michael Dunlop. He's the man we're looking for here. He's about to go out in the number 6 bike. He's going to have Stefano Bonetti just right in behind him on the 32 machine. So two Hondas heading out there now. Michael on the... Oh, it's a BMW. It's the Superstock bike, wasn't it? So it should be, if it's Superstock, should be the BMW. Yes, of course. So he's on the BMW there. And then we've got Stefano Bonetti in behind him. 23, just coming in, pushing the bike up there. Alan Ventner, the South African rider. There's more riders continue to cross the line. Any word on Connor up there, Beth? I know you went up that way.
3: No, unbelievably, given the size of him, I've lost him.
1: How? He'll be hiding in the back. That's what he'll be. It's noisy in there, isn't it?
3: Really is, yeah, a lot happening. Again, you can just, it was so calm earlier, wasn't it? And now you can just feel that tension in the air. Obviously, they all want to get as many laps in as possible. I will track him down. He's probably got some birthday cake, maybe.
1: 27, David Datsun. Now, David only did 114.6 and 113.1. And Chris Boyd, I'll ask you the question, how is David Datsun's lap? Because he's had all sorts of troubles with that machine on the number 27 BMW Macau Roadhouse.
2: 117.0.
1: Okay, so he has upped it a little bit, so still a few problems. We've got Matt Stevenson in again on the 39 bike. Obviously, Greg spotted him, I think, running wide, was it, into Parliament Square. So

0: He's just come in and he's making some changes again to suspension again. He's one, two, three. That's three turns. One, two. That's about two turns off on preload there.
1: Yeah, and that'll make a big difference, particularly on the brakes. He'll, you know, when he's grabbing the brakes into the slower corners, like a quarter bridge, the hairpin, end of the Craignabar. Yeah, he's maybe just needs a little bit. Well, did you see if he was putting turns on or taking them off?
0: And about, let's just stand back up a minute. Sorry, Boothie, there, we'll cut across here. Back to the boys.
2: Yeah, Michael Dunlop's pulled off the course at Quarterbridge. He's only got as far as Quarterbridge on the Stocker. He's off the bike, Greg.
3: He certainly is, and they already looked unhappy when they came back in. The awning went straight down to hide the bike that he just got off to the prying eyes, and he's back on it now, but not on the course. He's carrying on the road there on the other side of Quarterbridge. So Dunlop is in trouble early doors.
2: He'll be back here pretty quickly, I think, Michael Dunlop from Quarterbridge. He'll know the route back to the grandstand from QB very quickly. He'll head down past the petrol stations and away off up from there. In terms of this second lap, Dean Harrison is out through Balaf. So too Josh Brooks, so too Mike Brown and Nathan Harrison and Ian Hutchinson and Dave O'Johnson, all out through Balaf on this second lap, Chris.
0: Connor Cummins, you just left, guys. Thanks very much for the information. So Gary McCoy has got to the top of the ramp and unfortunately had to stop again for Gary. So that's a bit of it. He's missing a laps here, but I can tell you Connor Cummins out, just about to go out on the super stop machine. And unfortunately, yeah, I think it's doing something again. We might try and grab them, Gary, if we can, and grab a word if you want, Beth. Just grab him, but don't stand in the middle and talk to him. He gets shouted at by young Richard there. So the gloves are coming off. That is a big, big shame. The wheel, the bike back, and hopefully, well, how long has he got left? He's only got another, so 7:15 this session, so he's got another four. He's got another 19 minutes in the session. So tell you what we'll do. We'll let him just continue talking to Richard Quayle there, the rider's liaison officer, before we grab a quick word with him. He might walk away from Milky there. And Milky be just doing his job. He'll just be keeping him nice and calm and saying, look, don't worry about it. It's okay. He's still going to get more laps. And how many laps has he done on that? Let's go super stock for the number 43 machine. He's done seven laps already, so that's that is pretty good. But Mike Booth, as a newcomer, you want to be out there, don't you?
1: Yeah, of course you do. But you want to be out there on a bike that's working perfectly. You want to be out there, you know, when you don't have to, you're not stressing about things going wrong. If there's even the slightest little issue with that bike, or even if there's a possibility that there's an issue, any doubt in your mind, you need to sort it out. So it's not worth doing a lap just for the sake of doing a lap when it isn't 100% right.
0: And I think Beth's going to try and get in. He's speaking to Lee Johnson there now as well. He has got his lid off as well. And I think they're going to do live TV, Beth. So you might be able to get in with Gary, possibly. Go on, quickly.
4: Very quickly. What was going on there?
5: Ah, no, just the boys had a leak with the fuel tank there. And the boys done a quick change. And I think we've maybe nipped a wire whenever they were putting a seat back on for the rain light. So no rain light. Well, no tail light, whatever you want to call it here. The boys wouldn't let me out.
4: Oh, it's so frustrating, isn't it? You gear up, I guess, for every single lap, don't you?
5: Okay, but you're here. Everything happens for a reason, so it's not meant to be.
4: Go and sit in the sun, have an ice cream.
5: Aye, that's the plan. Cheers.
0: He's nice and cool, isn't he?
1: Yeah, he is. And it's sometimes difficult to be that cool and relaxed when that'll be a bit frustrating for him. He'll probably have wanted to get out there. Well, he'll definitely want to get out there and do that lap. And really, you know, if that's all the issue was, it wouldn't have caused him a problem. But the rules are you have to have a rain light, a tail light on the back of these bikes so that other guys can see you. So there's some really dark sections in the circuit. So it's really important that the bikes are fit and ready to go out.
0: Let's get back to Chris Boyd.
2: Yeah, we're tracking Michael Dunlop. He's been up Hawarden Avenue, down Derby Road, across the Crescent, onto Victoria Road, which is where he is now. He's nearly at the back of the grandstand. He's done a right tour of Douglas to get back. Here he is on Victoria Road, about to pull up at the little junction where the old prison site used to be, and that will bring him back into the paddock. So Dunlop will stand a chance of getting out on something else here, because I would think he'll be back in the paddock in no more than 2 minutes, Chris.
0: It will be interesting to see if he does come up here with the bike, or the bike stays in the little holding area and then he appears from somewhere else. So Beth, you keep your eye on his pit box there to see if he appears back, because that bike, when it comes back up, because he's left the course and he's ridden on public roads, that bike cannot technically come back into the Parc Fermé area due to the regulations, because it will have to go back through scrutineering. And I'm just going to jump down here and grab a word with Kevin Canny if I can, because Kevin unfortunately had a bit of a problem there. And we'll see if we can just grab him. Kevin, just a quick word if you can. We'll just move out of the way here. I know. Come on, give us a cuddle. Give us a cuddle. Come on, big fella. There you go. Is that better?
6: No, not really, Chris, to be honest.
0: Thanks, mate. Come on, tell us what happened.
6: Just, hey, we can't get a setting in the big break, hey, and we're just out pissing against the wind. Excuse my language, like, so I just feel like we got down to the bottom of Ray Hellenshin and like, not even a tank slapper. She's just, I don't know, she's just not planted. And it's not a place to be around here without that, like, you know what I mean? So we're just struggling for a bit of a setup at the minute, and, yeah, it's very, very, it's kind of affecting everything at the minute, you know?
0: Smile. It'll work itself out. Something will come good.
6: Yeah,
0: Go and see the fairies tomorrow.
6: Yeah, no, good job's the day off tomorrow. Can rethink things and see how we go from there.
0: I'll let you go. Thanks very much for your time. Thanks. Cuddles well, doesn't he? Really cuddles well. Thanks, Kevin. Thanks, mate. Cheers, yeah. And do you know what, Boothie? He looks absolutely, he's got the smile, but it's not in his eyes.
1: Yeah, he looks a little bit deflated, doesn't he? But it's, you know, it's hard work. It's hard work riding around here when things are going well. It's hard work, you know, doing fast times. If things aren't going right, it just takes the wind out of your sails a little bit. And listen, trying to get a setting around here on a big bike, you know, there's a million and one things to change. He's probably adjusted this and adjusted that and tried to get a setting. And if it's just not coming to him, yeah, it's gonna be hard work.
0: Michael Dunlop is back in the pits. Thank you very much to Mike Booth. And I'm not sure if any bikers come up there. We'll keep an eye on the pit lane and stuff. And, well, Michael Dunlop's back. Is he going to go back out again? Back to you, boys. Session's got 13 and a half minutes left.
2: Yeah, it didn't look like it. The Superbike did not appear to be there. And, obviously, he's just come back in on the Superstock. It looked like he handed that over to somebody. So the only bike that was obviously there in the awning was the Super Sport, ready for the session that is due to start in about 14 minutes' time or so. So it's maybe no further action in this part of the session for Michael Dunlop, but we'll just wait and see on that. In terms of riders that are out on this second lap, the times are not there compared with the first one. We know that there's that incident at Greba Castle where Mikey Evans came off, so maybe that's just under yellow flags to control that situation, and those are just affecting the times a little bit. So the times are not where we might expect them to be, but in terms of the lap, three riders are through the bungalow: Dean Harrison on the Superbike, Josh Brooks on the Superstock, Nathan Harrison on the Superstock, and Davo Johnson arrives on his Superstock.
3: Paul Jordan's just had a bit of a tank slapper coming through Ramsey a few minutes ago. We're just seeing a few replays on the television screens here in our commentary box up on the second floor of the TT Tower here for Radio TT, and just explaining the story of the session so far. But a curious situation then with Dunlop. When he went out initially on the Superbike, he put in a very slow, for his standards, first sector. Came back in, they brought the awning down straight away, and now we've just seen, as Chris has already said, that bike is no longer in the awning, so repairs or changes being made somewhere behind the scenes.
2: We think they've got Gary McCoy sorted, Chris.
0: He's just going up to the ramp there now, and I think he might have already gone, is he? Yeah, just gone there now. Mike, that breeze has just all of a sudden picked up coming in, and number five is about to go out. That's Davo Johnson. His machine is being brought up here, the Carl Cox Motorsport on the side of that. The Australian rider will be heading back out. And it'd be interesting, though, me and Mike Booth are just talking about this as well. Did he just go on that first lap just to try something in Sector 1, then just to try something Sector 2, and then come in on the super stop bike, and he's maybe tried something on that, and that's maybe why he's pulled off? In old days, that was called sandbagging. I'm not saying he's doing that before any team come over here running at me. We're just hypothesising. Wow, what a word.
1: Yeah, it's as every possibility that he just, you know, that they've tried something and they thought, you know, just go and do a couple of miles and see if it's all right before you get so far on the circuit that you can't get back. You know, he might have gone a mile down the road and decided, you know what, if it works, I'll carry on and do a lap. But if it doesn't work, there's no point in, you know, burning the fuel, wasting your tyres, wasting your time, wearing yourself out. If it's no good, pull off the circuit, come back on the main road, park the bike up, and that'll give you time to jump on your another bike and get some more productive lap times in.
0: Sean Anderson's just about to head out with his number 14 machine, the BMW, the Pens13.com bike, and we are keeping an eye. See if Michael does appear. There's Clive Padgett there. He loves the Isle of Man, Clive does. Always talking to people, always smiling. You know, Clive, he's been here for absolute eons now, and he just wouldn't be TT without him, really, would it, the Padgetts by Milenko team?
1: No, you're quite right, and that's a man who he knows more about the TT than probably half the rest of the paddock put together, don't they? And I've spoken to people that have ridden bikes that have been built by Clive, and you know, they've all said similar things. They've said things like, you know, he made me a better rider than I otherwise would have been. I had better results on his bike than I probably deserved, because, you know, the environment's right, the bike's right, and just the whole package that he puts together just gets the best out of people.
0: Back to the tower we go.
3: Yeah, just checking a few more of the retirements. There has been one more since Dunlop stopped. And really interesting point there, Boothie, incidentally, if he's just saving time. And yeah, that could be an interesting one. We'll see what he says about that potentially later. Timothy Mono has stopped, we're hearing, up at St. Ninian's Crossroads, making his own arrangements now to get back to the paddock. Luckily, not too far to go from there.
2: First three, as you said, Chris Kinley, are back in at the end of their two-lap run. Josh Brooks on the Superstock, 130.8. Nathan Harrison, 128.3. And on the Superbike, Dean Harrison, 132.4. He had been 133.7 on the standing start lap. That was David Johnson coming across the line on the Kawasaki, 127.5. And that is Ian Hutchinson just completing on the BMW. Totally different sound out of that Superstocker, 127.8. for Ian Hutchinson.
3: In the meantime, back out on the course, we're now watching the number one Honda Racing UK machine of John McGuinness. So that's the Superstock machine, so red bike with the red backing on the number as well. Remember the incredible achievement from Honda here at the Isle of Man TT of 2025 when they hit their 200th victory here, all the way back to when the TT began. Of course, Honda really came into prominence, didn't they, in the late 1960s. But four of the victories they had to make it up to 200 for last year's TTs. Coming through Governor's Bridge and Governor's Dip now up onto the Glen Critchley Road. The clear visor, you can see the focus in the eyes of John McGuinness as he gets the power on, comes shooting down Glen Critchley Road. The sun has gone in now, by the way, so a little bit of cloud cover here, and that was McGuinness over the line on his Superstock bike, and he's coming in now.
2: 129.357 for John McGuinness.
3: Right, so we'll have to see how that compares with what he was doing, because he hadn't actually got any laps in, had he, on that bike before the day began. So that's the first actual readings we can have for McGuinness on the Superstock bike. He focused more on the Superbike across the first three sessions. That was Monday, Tuesday, completely untimed, of course, on Monday, then into last night's evening session, and we were out earlier on this afternoon as well.
2: These top guys are back down in the paddock. Any signs of body language or anything, Chris or Beth?
0: Yeah, sorry, I'm just talking to Danny. Danny, just a quick word then, if while you're here, because I've not spoke to you yet. How are you, bud?
7: Yeah, pretty good, thank you. Nice to be back on the island.
0: Stuck in the sun there last session.
7: Yeah, I think I've just spent 3 hours at Guthrie's in the sun.
0: This could be worse places. Just think of the view you were looking back onto the Point of Ayre and the Ramsey in the north.
7: I was there that long, I got to see the tide go out.
0: Or the boat going across the Belfast. What about your TT 2026 so far, Daniel Ng? I mean, this is a world away from the Manx Grand Prix when a couple of years ago, isn't it? But hey, listen, this is the big time, isn't it?
7: Yeah, exactly. You know, it's not, I don't say it's that far away. Same bit of tarmac in it. There's a bit more paraphernalia going on and a lot more people kicking about. But I tell you what, we don't get this weather at the Manx, do we?
0: Yeah.
7: When?
0: Sometime. I mean, you also did the North West a couple of weeks ago. How was that?
7: That was good. It was a bit challenging at the start with the weather and a few red flags. Race day was cold, windy, but race day came good. I had really good races in every race I went out, so I enjoyed it.
0: And that put you in good fettle for here, didn't it?
7: Definitely, yeah. It gets you up to speed and makes sure the bikes can go that fast down the straight.
0: Well, you need more speed. That wind just picking up again. You said you had the problem with the twin, was it, earlier?
7: Yeah, somehow my twin has just used about 20 litres in half a lap.
0: Who did the fueling?
7: Bash definitely put fuel in it. So there was a bit of a smell at Ramsey from the marshal saying that it smells of fuel. So I've either got a bit of a leak going on or the injectors are having the right time. No, just ran out of petrol.
0: That's fun then, isn't it? So have you got it back yet? Or?
7: Yeah, I've got it back now. So I'm just going to do two laps on 600 and then we'll crack tank off tonight and see what's happening.
0: Daniel Ingham, thanks for your time.
7: Brilliant, cheers.
0: Thanks, buddy, cheers. Good to see you, good to see you. Do you know what? You can tell Boothie, he's been up on the mountain. Mike too, by the way. He's been sitting the man for three. His nose is like... Yeah. I'm not going to say it, I'll get in trouble.
1: It's easy to get a bit of sunburn, isn't it, when the sun's like this. And up on the mountain, like we've been saying, it is a bit breezy. In actual fact, the breeze has picked up a little bit down here as well, hasn't it? Mm.
0: Got those, what we call the mackerel sky, that there. See that there? It's not very good for radio. That's called a mackerel sky. Do you see what it looks like? Mackerel scale? See it?
1: Yeah, I can see it.
0: So that means it's going to get rain later.
1: Yeah, very good.
0: Do you like that? Yeah, John Kettley's my middle name, you know. Or is it...
1: Michael Fish. That sounds
0: him.
1: A bit more like a mackerel sky, doesn't it?
0: Or Thomas Schaffernacker. Or Carol Kirkwood. Happy retirement for Carol, by the way, and from the BBC Weather thing. So that's Julian Trummer's number 20 bike come in. Got more machines coming in and out. We've got one of the... Honda's been flown away, moved away there now. And I wonder if Beth has actually, I don't know where Beth's gone. She, How can you we lose Beth? We'll find it. We'll have a little walk through. There she is now. I was looking to see if you maybe have been able to get Connor Cummins yet, but not as yet. Oh, Connor's headed back out. That's why we can't find Connor. That'll be why as well. It's all go here, boys, down here. It's only about 5 minutes to go in the session. So this is obviously tomorrow is scheduled to be a rest day as well. So they have got this a contingency if needed, but at the moment it is going to be a rest day. Any more important times coming up on that board, boys?
3: Well, I would just say, if you ever go on Family Fortunes, you get asked to name a weather forecaster, Chris Kinley, you're going to be in the pound seats there, aren't you, for big money. But so what's happening? Right, and it goes on superb. What's going on in terms of times, boy?
2: Well, John McGuinness is just exiting pit lane on, I think it was the Superbike. He's going out on a really late lap on this session. The gate is due to close in about 5 minutes' time, so he's got out really late on, John McGuinness, for another lap. This will be his third lap of the evening so far. We're seeing Mitch Rees come down. We'll take a look at the leaderboard so far. We'll go to Superstock first, where Josh Brooks is the fastest on... the Dow Racing Honda, 131.943 for Josh. Ian Hutchinson is second fastest on the Team RST BMW, 130.691. Then Nathan Harrison on the H&H Motorcycles Honda, 130.24. Fourth fastest for Dominic Herbertson on the Superstockers so far. Fifth fastest for Mike Brown. John McGuinness slots into sixth with that second lap that he did, 129.357. Seventh place only for Peter Hickman on the Stockers so far. And the Stockers, of course, is very much been his territory over the years. Paul Jordan is eighth fastest, Dave O'Johnson ninth, and Sean Anderson rounding out the top 10 on the Superbikes. If we can find the right screen, it is Dean Harrison, of course, who's fastest, 133.7 on his first lap on the standing start lap. Then Peter Hickman, 132.0. Then Michael Dunlop with that 127.8 lap. And then Connor Cummins is the fourth of the Superbikes to put a lap in tonight, 123.2 on the Bavams machine.
3: Be interesting to see if everybody's obeying the pit lane speed limit correctly this evening, because the organisers and the stewards did warn a lot of the solo riders in particular, not so much the sidecar drivers, but the solo riders earlier on, that you do need to obey that 60 mile an hour speed limit on the pit lane.
2: Peter Hickman heading out, Chris.
0: Yeah, he's just come in off the Superstock bike and he just waited in a little hatched area. We'll call it the hatched area. And then he jumped on the Superbike, the number 10 machine. And what I'm not sure what he did Superstock, so we don't have the times down here. But out in the Superbike so far, 131.328. But he's just waiting now for a bit of clear track. And I've just come to the bottom there. Just have a little listen to him here now and just keep an eye. I did hear Gary Thompson on the paddock PA system just saying about the speed limit, which is 60 kilometres. Now you've got to adhere to it, as we'll see. If you ever get a chance to come when the roads are open to pit lane, just stand at the top and have a little look. It's not flat, okay? When you get to where the old stop box is, halfway the grandstand, there's a little line there, and that line there is where it starts. Where Peter Hickman is now, right, and where he is just about now, it rises very slightly. And where he is now, it drops. So as he's gone away from me, the road massively drops away. So you have to take that into consideration with your pit stops, okay? So a lot of these teams don't want to be down the bottom. That's why they like to be in the first bit, because it's got a gradient on it. It's gradient up, not gradient down. So look out for that in the pit stops. Greg.
3: Thanks very much, Kinnes. And yes, indeed, kilometres, not miles, of course, for the 60Ks in the pit lane. I will indeed be watching out for that then when we get to pit stops in the races over the weekend and into next week. In the meantime, 90 seconds to go in the session. Superbike and Superstock, don't forget, here at the moment. Peter Hickman, you will see momentarily on the big screens if you're watching here at the Isle of Man TT. As he makes his way back round. Don't forget, if you get round with time still left on the clock, you can carry on and do another lap. If not, you're going to be a short lap, short flagged, as they say, and brought in, because they'll be getting ready in the meantime for the next class to start.
2: Indeed, those Peter Hickman laps that Chris Kinley was asking for on the Superbike, he's done 132.039. So he's done a Superbike lap, came in, went out on the Superstock and did 129.273. Presumably they'd made some changes to the Superbike while he was out doing the Superstock lap. He's now jumped back onto the Superbike with those changes made. So it'll be interesting to see how he feels when he comes in, having done two different standing start laps on the Superbike tonight.
3: In the meantime, a tear-off strip's just been removed by the number 43. That's Gary McCoy, one of the two newcomers, along with Rhys Stevenson. He's just gone through Parliament Square. If you're watching here for the first time wondering why they have the fluorescent orange newcomer's bib, the novice vest on, that is because they're here for the first time. And, buddy, as you were explaining to us yesterday, that's because they've never competed on the mountain course before in any race, any category, isn't it?
2: Yeah, we will pick up tomorrow night on some of the guys who are moving up from the Manx Grand Prix and the Classic TT. But these, Gary McCoy and Rhys Stevenson, are the two true newcomers. Never been to the TT course before, never done Manx Grand Prix, a Classic TT. This is their very first time on the mountain course. And Gary McCoy, who we've been speaking to earlier on, he's really impressing up into the 122s already.
3: The clock has just counted down to zero, so the session in terms of timing is over. But of course, the riders who are already out on the 37 and three quarter mile mountain course are able to complete their laps, and there are many still out there, as you will know, as they're coming past you around the various spots here on the course. At the moment then, we've just heard the rundown, but a quick rundown, only four superbike times. It's Dean Harrison, Peter Hickman, Michael Dunlop, Connor Cummins, 1, 2, 3, 4, top five in the Superstock ranks. Josh Brooks from Hutchinson, Nathan Harrison, Herbertson and Brown. Mike Brown, number 9, fifth place on the Superstock machine. As everybody makes their way back round now, it's just coming up to 16 minutes past 7 in the evening here.
2: So we are due next to move on to a combined Super Sport and Sport Bike session, which is due to get underway at 7:20. So lots and lots of the riders have completed two lap runs, or more than two. Some have got three laps in that session for the big bikes, and will now be looking to move on to the smaller bikes. That's not really an issue for John McGuinness, hence he could go out on that late lap. Peter Hickman is potentially out on this lap, going to be giving up a little bit of time in the Super Sport and Sport Bike session, where he does have other machines to ride, but he's out there, he wants to get that late lap in on the super bike, presumably to see how many changes have worked.
3: John McGuinness, in the meantime, as you say, did get through for that lap, having just crossed the line about 5 minutes ago now, and he's gone through Glen Helen, so he's in that second sector of the lap that begins. You just come through Glen Helen, and one of the trickiest corners on the whole of the course, according to Richard Quayle, Milky Quayle as he's known, Sarah's Cottage, which is the right-hander coming out of Glen Helen. It's a late apex, a blind apex, where you have to commit to the corner before you can actually see it, and then they accelerate out of there through Greg Willis and towards the world-famous, after Lamfell, Cronky Voddy Straight, at the end of which is Modern News, of course, the right-hander and the 11th milestone.
2: We're going to take a very quick break. We'll be right back with Super Sport and Sport Bike.
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0: 30 seconds to the start of the Supersport and Sport Bike session. Let's waste no time. Straight down to Chris Kinley.
1: Slightly different position for me this evening. Just jumped up on the wall a little bit. And the number six machine is there. The Michael Dunlop Ducati, the MD Racing Steadplan Chesham Holdings on the side of that as well. And he gets ready to go. Mark Pendleby, give him the 10-second board. And there it is. And right behind him is the number two machine of Paul Jordan. These two, Paul is fifth quickest so far. Michael's first quickest. Paul Jordan, 125.8. And Michael Dunlop, 128.3. And away. Okay, Paul Jordan is going to be next, and the boys in the tower will know exactly what I'm on about there. Paul Jordan away, both on Supersports. 19 is next to go. That, of course, is Joey Thompson, the York rider. It's quickest lap for him on the TH Racing Honda, 117.5. Jamie Cowan is next to go. He's on the number four, the Malenko by Padgett's Patton, at 119.415. That's from earlier on today. Wow! Number five is next, Damo Johnson from Tuesday, the 120.522 mile an hour. Mike Brown knows this machine well on the Yamaha. It's not the R9 version he's on now. He's on the R6 version of the Yamaha. He's on the 123.182, and it's the number one machine. Dominic Herbertson next on the sport bike, number 13. Dominic's lap, quickest lap so far, 118.101. He's 10th quickest overall. Now, Brian McCormack, be careful on that clutch on the 23 machine. The blue numbers on the white background. Brian McCormack, 120.641 on that Suzuki. Number three, Dean Harrison is next on the Honda, the CBR 600. Third quickest so far in Supersport, 127.242. Number 20 is next to go. Alan Ventnor on the Aprilia for the TH Racing Team. In fact, it's not an Aprilia. It's a Kawasaki KM. It's a Kawasaki ER6, 119.09 for him. Here's Rob Hobson on 9 on the SMT Pattern. Rob has done 116.643. Back to Supersport. 18 is next. Joe Yeardsley on the Suzuki, this Spin Arena bike. He's done 121.151. Number 18 is next to go. Mikhail de Koppel, Indy, on the Aprilia machine, 117.844. Now he is on bike number 18. 36 is next. Back to the blue numbers with the black, the white numbers with the blue numbers, the white background with the blue numbers. Easy for me to say. 36, Pierre-Yves Bihan on the Triumph at 120.4. 27 is next to go. 27, David Datzer on the Triumph, 116.2, so going nearly as quick on the Supersport bike as he is on the big bike. Loris McCann going next, 34. On his Yamaha R9 he's on, isn't he? With that different seat. Oh, just a problem for Loris. Hopefully he gets that sorted. He does, and Loris gets away. 22 Supersport, that of course is Barry Ferber on the Triumph. 118.274 for Barry so far. 21 is next, Amalric Blank, and he of course is on a Supersport machine. 22 is next to go, Supersport again, and of course about the 32 Julian Trummer on the Smith Racing Triumph, 117.915. Michael Sweeney is next, 17, that's their course on the Yamaha, 114.1 for Mikko so far on the R6. He'll be looking to improve this evening. Erno Costamo is about to leave on his Supersport machine. This time he's got a Ducati on that one, and he's at number 39. You can hear the rumble of a couple of twins coming towards us. That's Chris Moore. He's on 33. Chris's quickest lap so far, 113.8. And we just had a quick chat with him earlier on. Kevin Canny on 29. He's on the Aprilia, the Scott Racing bike, 113.1. 36 is next to go on the green plate again. 36 is Lewis Arrowsmith on his Aprilia. We spoke to him earlier, 114.87, his quickest lap so far. 26 is next to go. That's back to Supersport. That's Eddie Frere on the Yamaha, the Optimart machine. Yeah, the quickest lap for him, he's only done two laps so far on that, 118.76. Pink machine next. Over the page we go for number 46, Andrea Maiola. He's only done one lap on this, 113.1. Back to the twins we go for the number 42 machine, Jonathan Perry, the Aprilia, the Obsession Engineering Aprilia. He's done five on that so far, 116.606. 22 is next to go. Green plate again. Francesco Caringa, the Italian rider, at 115.098. 29 is next to go. Mitch Reese's on the Super Sport machine, the My Cool Man machine. Similar to what David Todd rode the other year, wasn't it, that? And he is away. 37, we're back to Super Sport again. 37, Barry Burrell on the PH Triumph, 117.782 for the 37-plated bike. Back we go to the sport bikes. 53, George Halliday on the Triumph, 108.508, 660 Triumph away. 56 is next to go. That, of course, is... where's that gone? Wrong page, man. Wrong page. Hang on, that wind is picking up a bit. 56, Toby Shan. He's done 120, is Toby. 120.977. Back to the Super Sports in 67. 67 is Mike Mace on the Suzuki, the Mike Mace Racing Machine, 118.4. Got an Aprilia next to go, Wayne Bourgois. Hopefully no problems off the line this time for the number 57 bike. Wayne gets away, nice and easy, yep. 70 is next to go on Supersport. That's David Brooker, we heard from before. David not had much time on this bike, 113.547. Got a couple more coming up the ramp. We've got Dan Ingham, who we've just had a little bit of a chat to with the sunburn. He's at number 59 at 118.645 on his Yamaha. 66 is next to go. We talked to him earlier on also. Jack Fowler on the Triumph, 118.172. 45, Michael Garn. He's heading out now on his Suzuki machine at 110.302 for Mike. Tom Whedon. And Michael Garn, actually, apologies, was on the Aprilia. He's running the same number of Super Sport. He was on the Aprilia there, just caught him there. On to the back to the Super Sports. We got number 44, that's Paul Cassidy on the Ducati. 58 is on Sport Bike. That's the passing of Masayuki Yamanaka. And 61 should be next to go, again, on the Sport Bike machine. 61, of course, is Anthony Stevens on the Aprilia. 107.3 for Anthony. 2, 3, 4 machines. 58 is next to go. Another one on the Ducatis on the Super Sports. 58 is Martin Morris. Look nice, don't they? Those exhausts out the back seat. Really nice. 115.5 for Martin. 60 next. Back to the sport bike we go. That is, I think, American from the colour scheme. Yeah. Pete Murray on the Aprilia. 43 on the Super Sport machine. That's Gary McCoy, hoping to get out on that machine. What's his quickest so far? 118.916 on the Sport machine. Super Sport, that is. 53 is the next rider coming to the line. 53 is, of course, James Chalk on the Suzuki. 118.54 for him. Take two more away. Hello, Ryan. Nice to see you. 52 and 48. Concentration. Get concentrated. 52 is... that's Timmy Thurineau. He's on Super Sport. 48 is next to go on the Super Sport. That, of course, is Ryan Whitehall and the Yamaha R6, who just gives a big wave. Take two more away, two more of the sport bikes. 56 is, of course, the newcomer, Reece Stevenson, and just behind him is number 61, Mark Parrott. Mark about to leave again on the sport bike machine. Mark, of course, riding the... What's Mark riding this year? He's on the Aprilia. For Ed and the guys, that's who he's riding there. And 60 and 49 about to go. Ryan Garside on 60 on the Super Sport machine, and 49 on the sport bike. 49 sport bike is Sam Johnson. His number 24 rolls in position, Marcus Simpson. He's managed to get back and get himself sorted. He's about to head out now on the Super Sport Triumph. A beautiful Leighton Orient Football Club on the side of that as well. Hello, Marcus. Gives us a bit of a wave. Hopefully no machine problems for Marcus for the rest of the evening. So there we are, chaps up in the tower. They're all away.
0: Michael Dunlop then out through Balaf already. He's on very much the same pace as he was this afternoon. This afternoon's, though, was a flying lap. This is a standing start lap. He's out through Balaf in almost an identical time to the time that he set this afternoon, that was a new qualifying week record for the Supersport class. And this time, he's doing it from a standing start, Greg Haynes.
2: Yeah, indeed he is. John McGuinness has just got back in, by the way, on the Superbike from the end of the previous session. Peter Hickman and Ian Hutchinson are still out there as well. So Peter Hickman, number 10 on his Superbike, and indeed Hutchinson have just gone through the bungalow in the last few seconds, actually, in Hutchinson's case. They'll be back in shortly. And in the meantime, The others, as you say, on the Super Sport and Super Twin machines are out there now. So as Kinnis has already said, Chris Kinley there down in the paddock. We've got the Super Sport bikes, which are blue numbers on a white background, and Sport Bike, perhaps the easiest to spot in terms of the colours of any of the categories. It's a green background for the new Sport Bike category. These are these bikes that we're going to have all sorts of variety of over the next few years, and they can change the torque maps and all sorts of things inside the engines and electronics to make it as equal as they possibly can. At the moment, we still have a transitional situation going on with the Super Twins of previous years, not least the pattern, of course, which has been so successful in the hands of Michael Dunlop in particular. But Sport Bike, seven manufacturers: Aprilia, CF Moto, Kawasaki, Patton Suzuki, Suzuki, WK Bikes are eligible to take part, and Yamaha as well with their various models that Chris Kinley was going through a moment ago.
0: And Jamie Coward is the fastest off them out as far as Balaf, then Dominic Herbertson, Rob Hodson and Alan Ventner of those through Balaf, just the four sports bike through Balaf. But I'll tell you how quick this Michael Dunlop lap is on the run between here and Glen Helen, and bear in mind this is a standing start lap. The only two bikes that have been quicker all night in this session are the super bikes of Dean Harrison and Peter Hickman.
2: Wow.
0: Michael Dunlop's Super Sport is the third fastest of the night on the run between here and Glen Helen.
2: Wow, that is absolutely spectacular. And he's just going through Ramsey now. And we're watching him on our TV screens as well as he comes out of Parliament Square and up now towards May Hill. And you get to the right-hander at Cruikshanks, which he's just gone through now. He's approaching White Gates and then up past Stella Maris, which is the house on Michael's left-hand side. He's being pursued in the meantime by some of the other Super Sport bikes and Sport bikes in the mix as well. Dunlop in the meantime, he's now up to the Ramsey hairpin on this absolutely incredible pace. Average so far of 141.5, but of course that will decrease as he gets down towards the end of the lap. The average speed always decreases by the time they've got back to the grandstand because of those slow corners, the nook section, and of course Governors, the hairpin, the world famous hairpin where we've seen so many shots. If you see archive footage of the Isle of Man TT, right back to the early days in the early 1900s, so much of it has been captured at Governors Dip and Governors Bridge.
0: His time into Ramsey is just 0.02 of a second slower than his time was this afternoon. That was the flying lap that became the new qualifying record. It's in danger straight away here.
2: Wow. Okay, well, we'll keep a very close eye on that. 19 in the meantime on our screens is Joey Thompson. Had a bit of an issue, didn't he, earlier on in the proceedings on the TH Racing Honda, the 28-year-old, but no such issue at the moment. It's still windy out there as well. We can see on the various pictures that are coming into the box here all around the course that the wind appears to have picked up. It's relatively gusty here on the Glen Crutchery Road, but it looks even stronger from the pictures I'm seeing here over on the other side of the island, the north part of the island, in fact, the most northerly part of the island in terms of the course, which is up at Ramsey. So I'll keep an eye on that over the next few minutes, Chris.
0: Yep, Dunlop then. Let's bring you news on some of the other super sports outside of Dunlop, if we can get that up on the system here. Dunlop then is the fastest, obviously, into Ramsey. Paul Jordan is second fastest. He is, what, about 16 seconds slower than Dunlop into Ramsey. Then Paul Jordan is Dean Harrison it is, sorry, who slots in there now just ahead of Jordan. So Harrison now the second fastest rider into Ramsey, but 16 seconds down on Dunlop. Then Paul Jordan is another 5 seconds back on that. Then Mike Brown, Dave O'Johnson and Joey Thompson, who we were just seeing come through Ramsey. Joe Yeardsley, the fastest of the remaining riders to have made Balaf, followed by Mitch Rees and Mick O'Sweeney.
2: Connor Cummings and Josh Brooks are just about to head out as well as I look out of the window on their Super Sport bikes. That is Connor Cummings, happy 40th birthday. Again, Connor, life begins at 40, they say. That's the Suzuki, the 750, the North Links components machine, and Josh Brooks will be following very shortly. Yes, I can just see the top of the crash helmet of the Australian from our window. He's coming up the south ramp now. He'll be held briefly at the line, abide of course by that 60 kilometer per hour speed limit in the pit lane, and he is away now as well. That spectacular livery, the Ugly & Co livery, the sky blue, white and red flashes of Brooks's bike. That is one of those Suzukis as well. Spectacular livery for him.
0: And news of some of the late laps in the Super Stock and Super Bike session. Conor Cummins has just set off on a lap, but he came in on the Super Stock 119.453. Gary McCoy, who we've been speaking to this evening, 120.225. Josh Brooks on the Super Bike, 126.128 on the Dow Bike. Then John McGuinness, 129.775. So right there at that 130 marker once again. Ian Hutchinson has completed, but no time shown. Peter Hickman, 131.4 on the 810 machine.
2: And I think I'm understanding now what happened to Conor Cummins and why it took a while to get back. I'm just looking, Boydie, at the retirement log on the timing screen. It seems as though he actually stopped momentarily up in the signpost section, I think, on the Superbike in the closing stages of his previous lap. And Brian McCormack seems to have had an issue as well up at Quarterbridge. So Brian Cormack has had an issue with his Supersport machine down at Quarterbridge and has indeed for now retired from the session. So quite a few stoppages then down at Quarterbridge, which as Mike Booth said earlier on, is only 1 mile into the lap. It's the first big stop when you get to the bottom of Bray Hill. It's the right hander, the Quarterbridge itself, the old pub on the outside, which is currently closed. Someone else has just run wide and stopped, so yellow flags now are out at the Ramsey hairpin as well. We'll see if we can find out who that was, but somebody has come to a halt on the outside of the Ramsey hairpin.
0: Having a look at the machine, that's for sure. It's hard to work out. It's 27, it is on the Super Sport. It's David Datzer. David Datzer stopped up at the hairpin. He's playing with the dash, inside the dash, looking at the electronics, maybe trying to get something going in around the handlebars or the dash area. Looks like it. Oh, he's trying to get it fired up now for Datzer. This is the Roadhouse Macau Triumph that he's on.
2: Yeah, he's manhandling the gear lever, which, of course, is adjusted with your left foot. He had his hand on that. It's as though he can't get it into gear. I don't know whether he's hit a false neutral. It's like he can't get into gear at all now. So he's still stopped at the moment up at the hairpin.
0: Mitch Rees arrives in Parliament Square in a moment. He's just coming through Schoolhouse. But for Brian McCormack, you said he'd stopped at Quarterbridge. He stopped at Quarterbridge earlier on the Stocker. He stopped again there on the Super Sport. He's not having a great night at all.
2: Yeah, good point, of course. That's the second time then. Of course, Michael Dunlop was running down there earlier as well. Whether it was tactics or a genuine problem, we'll find out later, I'm sure. And speak of the devil, Michael Dunlop is on our screens now as well. He's just gone flying through the left-hander up at Brandish and down towards Hilbury now. He's looking absolutely resplendent. He's 19.2 seconds ahead so far from the grandstand to the bungalow, which is the latest timing point of Dean Harrison. But he's about to come up to the end of the fifth of the six sectors now at Cronk Namona, and we'll get the latest reading coming up on our timing screen. He's just gone through Cronk Namona now, Michael Dunlop.
0: We'll see what he does. He is literally right on this qualifying week record lap that he set this afternoon. He's right on that 128.3 pace again, but this is an even more impressive lap. It's in the cooler conditions of the evening, and it's from a standing start. He's out towards the pavement there. He's got it nicely composed as he tips into the nook. He's come through Bedstead, down the straight, into the nook he goes. You can see how the conditions are just going a little bit now. The red light that they have to run on the back of the machines on the TT course is glowing quite brightly as he goes under the trees. It will again as he goes into the dip, as he does now. He's round Governor's Bridge and into the dip. He'll emerge from the dip onto Glen Crutchery Road. It's all eyes on this timing screens. It was 128.315 this afternoon. 128.315. Here he is. 128.764. He's beaten it again from a standing start this time, and I think he's gone straight on for a second lap. That's going to be worth following.
2: Yes, it most certainly is, and he definitely has carried on down through St. Ninian's. He's just gone flying through there now, under the bridge, past the petrol station, not stopping for fuel today, of that there is no doubt. He's down now at the bottom of Bray Hill, up through Aggo's Leap, and pushing on again as we watch the number two of Paul Jordan coming through Governor's Dip. And it's a very difficult part of the course, though, although it's very slow in comparison to the really quick stuff, the 200 mile an hour stuff elsewhere on the course. It's very difficult because, as you said, it's shady. You've got the canopy of the trees, often means the leaves are down on the ground, and the surface itself as well is one of the older parts of the track in terms of the surface. It's very, very abrasive, and it can often catch people out, as we've seen in the past.
0: That was Paul Jordan you heard going through on his Ducati. 125.227 for Paul Jordan on his Ducati V2.
2: And there's an absolutely superb crowd at the bottom of Bray Hill we're seeing on our television pictures here. It looks as though there's a real carnival atmosphere down there at the moment with everyone watching on in the glorious evening sunshine at what is now 38 minutes past 7, 22 minutes to 8 in the evening here. A few bikes together coming through the hairpin where they momentarily go the wrong way around the roundabout, don't they, at Governor's Dip and Governor's Bridge. And indeed, one of the Hondas, actually, it looked as though it was Dean Harrison. He's just caught up behind a slightly slower runner coming down through there. Yes, it is Dean Harrison, and he's behind the sport bike machine of Jamie Coward. So I say one of the slower runners, it's not so much because of Jamie, it's the difference in machinery, of course.
0: Harrison goes for the overtake as they come past the grandstand. He's got him. Harrison overtakes him literally past the grandstand. Coward, though, is the fastest of the sport bike riders out there, so we'll just wait to get his time. As Joey Thompson is making his way down through Brandish to complete the lap as well. He's up there in the sport bike class, top five or six, I think, for him on this evening's session.
2: And Ian Hutchinson, I think that was, just going past the window in the pit lane and rejoining the action on his Supersport machine. Remember, he was one of the last two riders to come back in. I think it was Hickman and Hutchinson, wasn't it, if memory serves me right, to come back in from the previous session.
0: Speaking of Hickman, he's about to go, Chris.
1: He is, yeah, just a quick change of leathers for Hickey. And I'm just going to go and have a quick word with John Burrows if we can. And John, just a minute of your time, my good friend. Just pop over here. Milky will start shouting at us. John Burrows and the Burrows Arcade Racing team. How nice is it to have a man like Ian Hutchinson in your team, a TT legend in your team? Is that good crack?
3: Yeah, we're absolutely delighted, obviously, to have Ian. It was a nice phone call to get at the end of last year. They wanted to ride the bike, and obviously here we are. And probably a bit nervous about taking Ian on, like, and as he did say to myself, like, he brings added pressure to the team. But I have to say, he's been amazing to work with. And look, we have made major changes on the bike nearly all week. And, you know, he's that much knowledge, so he has, that every time you make a change, you do get another step. So we're way out there when I change, so hopefully you're going to do a couple of laps here, and hopefully that works as well.
1: You being a former rider, you can put yourself in his shoes when he comes in and he's getting a bit. Does he get frantic? Is he one of those people, or is he all nice and chilled?
3: No, he's very chilled, Nicky. He came in there and off the superbike, and he must have said 10 minutes, but obviously he knows the session's running to 10 past, so he's still going to use two laps, and very chilled. Doing it a long time, Chris, and you know, a level head and his shoulders, like, and no, we're having a good time, like, really.
1: Away from here, your young boy's doing okay, isn't he, young Jack?
3: Jack's doing an amazing job, had a great start to the year. He's had a win and 3 seconds and a fourth in the British Championship. And look, we've worked this year 3 at it, and everybody has been telling me, you know, don't be keeping Jack in that class, he's too big, he's too tall, or whatever. And I sort of think the other way, keep him there and learn his craft more for the future. So seems to have cracked it, and we're doing a good job, and hopefully it continues the rest of the year.
1: John, lovely to see you, and thanks very much for your time. Pass on my best to them.
3: Thank you very much, Chris.
1: Cheers, buddy. Thank you very much, John Burrows. Thank you, bud. Cheers. Good to see you. Yeah, and his young fella, Greg, you'll know where Jack Burrows going really, really well. I was at the MotoGP at Silverstone last year when he was in the Moto 3 race, I think it was. Goodness me, that was carnage.
2: Yes. Not for the first time, and probably, unfortunately, I hate to say it, not for the last in Moto 3. And that, how different is it to compare the Isle of Man TT to the Moto 3 World Championship, where it's all about pack racing and slipstream is the name of the game there, and gearing the bike for a slipstream and being in the right place at the right time in what so often can be a lottery at the end of a Moto 3 race. Back here, of course, in the meantime, on the Isle of Man, and this is very much a time trial. It does not mean that because you're ahead on the road, you are ahead in the race. This is not a race at the moment. This is qualifying session number 3 here at the TT of 2026. And the top 20 riders, if you are with us for the first time, are seeded. So it means they're automatically seeded in terms of starting positions for the races. So in the solo classes, it's the top 20, based on their past experience and results, are seeded to go off from those positions. It's the top 10 for the sidecars, but these qualifying sessions are important for starting order for everybody else. If you're not in those seeded riders, those seeded groups, you will line up according to qualifying times, and your best qualifying time can come from any of the qualifying sessions across this first of the 2 weeks in the TT fortnight in what is the 105th Isle of Man TT here in 2026. Just seeing some pictures on our television of Dean Harrison, who's being interviewed by the television crew at the moment, and looks very, very relaxed, very pleased with his evening's work so far. And well, he might be, because he's looking extremely comfortable, is Dean Harrison, leading the superbike class, which we saw out on the road earlier on. In the meantime, that was Mitch Rees just passing our window, our top newcomer, the New Zealander from last year, and feeling a lot better because he was not at all well for pretty much the whole fortnight. Got struck down by the flu last year.
0: Dean Harrison looking fairly relaxed then in back in Park Fermier. Michael Dunlop is out through Glen Helen on the second lap. It's about 1.5 seconds slower than the opening lap. So the pace just dropping a little bit. When we say a little bit, it's very relative for Michael Dunlop.
2: Yes, it is. I mean, sometimes we say, oh, that's a bit slow, don't we, for Dunlop? Well, that's a little bit off the pace. And then you
0: 1.5 seconds.
2: Yeah, it's absolutely remarkable, the speed he's managing so far.
0: Also want to say a quick hello to Michael Boddis, who's just sent me a message. Sidecars will be coming up. Michael will be taking big interest in that. Thank you, Michael, for telling me to get off my phone and pay attention to what's happening in front of me.
2: You can do two things at once, Chris Boyd. Multitasking is one of your skills of that. There is no doubt. For anyone who is joining us for the first time, I can tell you he's got his Excel documents here. He's constantly keying in information while checking the television pictures, the timing screen, and indeed what's happening outside of our window.
0: Conor Cummins then just pops a little wheelie as he comes through Parliament Square and out onto Albert Terrace on the North Links components. Suzuki as he heads on up towards the hairpin. And he's back in his hometown of Ramsey, but he'd want to get onto that mountain climb as quickly as possible. Josh Brooks is the next man on the Ugly and Co Racing Suzuki. Another of the Suzukis coming in to Ramsey at the moment. We've got a look at the speed trap actually for the Supersports, and Dunlop has about a 3 mile an hour advantage there, 171.5 for him. Mike Brown, the best of the rest, 168.3. So Dunlop 3 mile an hour quicker than anybody down the Sulby speed trap of the Supersports.
2: Nice to see the order in the sport bike class, which with all the other drama going on, we've not talked about too much, have we, so far in this session. But it's actually Jamie Coward on a lap of 119.8, who's leading the way at the moment in the sport bike category. He's number four, green backing on the numbers there. That's a Milenko by Paget's Motorcycles pattern. We were hearing about Clive Paget and how passionate he is about racing the Isle of Man TT earlier on. But that's a nice story there for Jamie Coward after missing last year's TT after that terrible crash he had at the Northwest 200. Second in sport bike at present is Dominic Herbertson, and they're flying out there.
0: Indeed, we're seeing a slow-mo of Dean Harrison over Agos on Sellboard, and the bike does look really well planted. He then twists the throttle as soon as that front wheel comes down. He's back on it. We're seeing Dunlop over Milntown over the jump there. That bike looks absolutely sorted as well. Hence the 128.7 mile an hour lap that he's doing. We're seeing a slow-mo then of Paul Jordan as well on his Ducati, on the Jackson Racing by Prosper 2 version of the Ducati. As we next pick up another rider, it's Sean Anderson, I think we're seeing. Yep, Sean Anderson coming into Ramsey. And he is on the Stanford Racing by ARD Suzuki. Plenty of these Suzukis out there now.
2: Yeah, they're popular, aren't they? It's nice to see as well with the variety of the different machines that we have available across the different classes. And I think that's only going to increase as well over the next few years, not least with the influx of the Chinese manufacturers that we have coming into motorcycle racing at the moment, the likes of Covey and ZX Moto, CF Moto. I was talking about before, they're doing some absolutely incredible things, those manufacturers over in the World Championship. Covey with Benyat Fernandez won the Supersport 300 title last season. The ZX Moto, Valentin de Beest and the Evan Bros team, the renowned engine tuners from Italy, but with the Chinese manufacturer. And that ZX bike, by the way, Valentin de Beest was telling me the other day, costs only about €6,500, or the equivalent of that if you were to buy one in China. So watch out for the likes of ZX Moto, Covey and Co. coming here to the TT in coming years.
0: Well, we've just had Sean Anderson on screen in Super Sport, but in Sport Bike, he is running a CF Moto for the Moto 12 CF Moto team. So Sean Anderson, we do have one of those bikes here at TT.
2: Yeah, and they're already heavily involved as well in the Moto 3 and Moto 2 classes in terms of being a sponsor to the Aspar team. So they are coming. The Chinese dynasty is coming to motorcycle racing. We've seen all the British manufacturers here back in the days of the Continental Circus. And then, of course, when the World Championship started, remember the World Championship, now known as MotoGP, started right here on the Isle of Man when it was part of the World Championship from 1949 all the way through to 1976. And it was indeed a 350cc Velocette of Freddie Frith that won the first ever World Championship TT here on the Isle of Man in 1949. So we've gone from the British manufacturers, we've gone through the Italian manufacturers, haven't we? Gilera and MV Agusta, then the Japanese with the likes of Yamaha and Honda came in. in the 60s, and we still have had that to this day. Let's not forget Ducati and Aprilia as well from Italy, but watch out for those Chinese marks in coming years. Things are changing.
0: And just over 75 years later, we're watching Michael Dunlop make his way up to Waterworks, and he is pushing again on this lap. It's quicker again now. It was slower out to Glen Helen. It's not anymore. He's pushing 129 mile an hour pace in qualifying on the Supersport Ducati.
2: Wow, that's going to up his confidence, isn't he? If you weren't with us earlier on, you might not have heard the fact that he actually stopped at Quarterbridge and rode one of the bikes. It was the Superstock bike, wasn't it? Back from Quarterbridge on the main, well, not the main roads, but on the quiet roads, the closed roads around, sorry, the open public roads, I should say. I'll get it right in the end. Around from the back of Quarterbridge back to the paddock. And the sun now is becoming a real issue for the riders as it gets lower and lower in the sky. Quite a few of the riders, though, are still using the clear crash helmet visors, I noticed. So I won't be at all surprised if, as was the case yesterday, the sidecar drivers and passengers

0: well. Just see if we can find them. And of course, the system is not going to play ball because I've clicked Superbike. That will teach me, won't it? Let's have a look.
1: This is something I've been trying to get my head around the last few days.
0: Let's see who's through Balaf. Yeah, three of them through Balaf on the second lap. Jamie Coward, Michael DeCoppel, and Rob Hodson all through Balaf on the second lap on the sport bike class.
1: Yeah, sport bike class, of course, identifiable with the green plates on the back. Shout out for Dom Herbertson, who's actually second to Jamie Coward in that category at the moment. Dom, who lost his chance, if you remember, a lot of people thought it was an April Fool joke at the time. It was the 1st of April 2025 with the OMG situation, and everything fell through with the team and the sponsor issues they've had there. So he didn't do the TT on that occasion with OMG, and it was a bit of a mess to pilot mildly over in British Superbikes as well. So nice to see Dom Herbertson back now on a factory racing triumph with KTS Racing, run by Kevin, of course, there. And his aim, he says, is a 132-mile-an-hour lap.
0: Jamie Coward, then, the first of the sports bikes, is now into Ramsey. Peter Hickman just arriving on his Super Sport, but Beth has Martin Morris.
2: Yeah, just checking how that was out there. Obviously, you've had a bit of a day of it with getting the laps in. How has it been?
3: Yeah, not too bad. I've not done many laps this TT so far. Did three earlier, two on a twin, one on Ducati, and then went out again, feeling a little bit sore, a bit bruised. And I was going around, and the wind's still quite bad. The sun's not actually that bad, so I was quite surprised at that. But I just thought, I could have gone for two laps, but I thought we've got a good double session Friday, and the wind's not going to be any worse Friday. So I thought, just, you know, save myself a lap on the bike, do a bit more recovering tomorrow, and then do four on Friday.
2: Machine's running all right, though?
3: Yeah, they're both good, yeah. I think my gearing's a little bit out on the Ducati. I seem to be getting to top of sixth quite quick. I'll have a check on the speed trap later and see what I got to on that, and if it's quick enough. If not, I might go down a tooth. But yeah, twin's great. Borrowed it back for this year off the guy I sold it to, so as long as that motor doesn't blow, no one cost me anything.
2: Looking forward to a rest day tomorrow, then?
3: Yeah. Normally people don't want rest days, they just want more laps, but the schedule this time is we've got a lot of sessions.
2: Perfect. Martin Morris, thank you.
0: Thanks very much, Beth. Michael Dunlop then is through the bungalow and the climb of the mountain. He's 3 seconds quicker between Ramsey Hairpin and the bungalow than he was on his first lap. 3 seconds just on the climb of the mountain. It puts him on a 129.3 bungalow to bungalow.
1: Wow, okay, we'll keep an eye on that in the next few minutes. Sport bike sector times coming in the meantime up at the Ramsey Hairpin. It's Josh Coward leading the way in terms of time, 2.3 seconds ahead of Dom Herbertson, with Rob Hodgson in third position at the moment, but he's less than half a second down on Dom Herbertson. This doesn't mean too much, of course, in terms of the outcome of the entire TT, but it certainly might mean a lot if these qualifying times have a bearing for some of the unseeded riders, of course. And I don't want to jinx things, but the weather forecast is certainly not the best at the moment for the next few days. So these dry laps they're getting in now in terms of qualifying time could actually, for the riders who were not seeded, have quite a bearing to play in terms of their starting positions for the races coming up from the weekend onwards.
0: Yeah, there's plenty of traffic out there on the course with these guys keen to get the laps in. If you're out there, especially if you're in the northern part at the moment, there's a whole gaggle of riders together out around Sulby Bridge and out through Kerrimore type section. There must be 10 or 15 riders maybe up there in that section just at the moment, all circulating pretty close together.
1: And Acostamo from Finland is just coming up towards the hairpin, getting a round of applause from the crowd at the side of the road. And nice to see a rider, isn't it, from Finland again here at the Isle of Man TT. Rich racing heritage over there, as you know, Chris, in the world of rallying in particular, but also motorcycles with Imatra, of course, the legendary track over there.
0: And Erno Costamo is pretty much unbeatable at the superbike level at Imatra. He's unbeaten in like 4 or 5 years, I think, at Imatra at superbike level. He really is the man. Oh, Dunlop's right out over the pavement as he comes down through Bedstead. He is pushing here.
1: Yes, and he did that yesterday as well, didn't he? Or the day before, actually, I think it was. It was Monday evening. I remember you getting very excited about that line Dunlop was using down through Bedstead. He's gone through the nook, round the roundabout, but in the wrong direction, up through Governor's Bridge. And now he's come off that older asphalt onto the newer asphalt, atop of the white paint, right up against the curb as well on the left-hand side as he enters the Glen Crutchery Road. Here comes Michael Dunlop.
0: 129.557, over 129 and a half in qualifying for Michael Dunlop. That is a new Supersport qualifying record, having set the previous one on the

0: previous lap, having set it earlier this afternoon. He's just smashing it every time he goes round on this bike. The Ducati V2 is absolutely sorted.
1: Right, it was untimed, wasn't it, the run he had on Monday, but the predictions were he was somewhere around 120, we think, if you put all the calculations together. Then it was 126.9 yesterday, 128.3 earlier today, and as you say, he's just gone even quicker now, has Michael Dunlop. So he was the favourite, let's be honest, for Supersport victory coming into the event, taking nothing away from him, but he's absolutely flying. As Chris said earlier, already 15 Supersport class victories here on the Isle of Man for Michael Dunlop.
0: Paul Jordan is going to be the next to complete a lap on his Ducati as well, on the Jackson Racing powered by Prosper 2 Ducati. It will be interesting to see where this Paul Jordan lap is, see what he did earlier. He did 125.2 earlier, see if he can beat that on this lap as he comes up over the line. Here he is.
1: Slowing down because he's coming in at 125.3, Chris.
0: So slightly quicker again. Yeah, 125.3 for PJ on the Ducati.
1: There's a lovely haze now over the mountain in the background here as the sun gets lower in the sky. We're just 3 minutes from 8 o'clock in the evening. It's a glorious, glorious evening here now, and everyone's been sweating around the island for the last few days. Even now, at this time of the evening, it is still, would you believe, 21 degrees Celsius. It does not get much better than this. Ice creams are plenty then being consumed down in the fan zone. In the meantime, on our screen is Mike Brown on his Yamaha R6, the Boyce Precision Engineering by Russell Racing machine. The rider from Ireland who is number one in the Supersport category, but Mike Brown will be number 12, incidentally, one of the seeded riders in the Superbike class.
0: Yeah, we'll just maybe take him across the line, then we'll get you back down into the paddock, so we'll just wait for this lap. He should be onto Glen Crutchery Road and flashing past us fairly shortly, I think. Maybe not. Maybe he's already...
1: Here he comes.
0: 124.1 for Mike Brown. Let's head downstairs, down out onto the ground, and Chris Kinley.
2: Well, Paul Jordan has just come in, and he's off the bike and already walking back to where his pit box is. Michael Dunlop came in, guys, after that lap, turned right at the end of the scrutineering bay and basically shot straight down in towards where his pit area is, down the centre of the paddock there. So Michael, I'm pretty sure, is done for the evening. We have got, what have we got, 10:50? We've got 10 or 15 minutes to go. Let's do the maths right. 12 minutes to go in this session. And Mike Booth, go quickly. Your thoughts, you're with Beth, by the way. You just give us a thoughts on the lap by Michael Dunlop there. And this is qualifying still, quali 3.
3: Yeah, I know, that's 120. that's a lap that a lot of people will be proud of on a superbike, isn't it? And to throw that down on a qualifying evening just shows the commitment, the skill, the machine under him's obviously working brilliantly as well, isn't it?
2: I think Chris Boyd was saying one of the sectors was a little bit slower. So again, we talked about this all week from a rider standpoint, just trying things, just to maybe change things and maybe just give off a little bit in one sector to give for another sector.
3: Yeah, exactly. They might still be working on the setup, but if you ask me, they can't be that far away from it, can they?
2: Oh, definitely not. Mike Brown, as you just said, he's just coming out. He's a change of machine from an R9 to an R6. And we've also got number 19, I think that's Joey Thompson, just coming in off the TH Racing Honda. And he's, I think, done for the day as well. We've got the sidecars going out at 10 past 8. And Chris Boyd, just bring you back in. Was that the Mick Boddis that was on the message to you before, was it?
4: It was Michael.
2: Michael, okay. Boddis, yeah. All right, okay, there you go, yeah. Mick Boddis Senior.
4: Still competed at TT.
2: Yeah. Mick Boddis Junior, yeah. His dad, 9 wins, first one in 1983 when I was a boy in short trousers. Be quiet, Mike. Mike Booth's just laughing at me there now. And the machine we can just see coming up to there is a sport bike. That is, of course, number 12. That will be for Joe Yeardsley. That's the Flitwick Yamaha that he's about to go out on. He did 118.860 on that machine a little bit earlier on. His kind of mentor, his friend, and, I don't know, good all-rounder. Chris Palmer is going to be helping him on that machine. The Flitwick Motorcycles team guys are just there now. Chris just checking on the bikes and waiting for Joe. But there is Peter Hickman in as well. He's been told how long he's got left to go in this session. Dave O'Johnson just finished, I think, for the night as well. And I love that when the riders are just chilling out and they're just getting back, they've done the work, there's no rushing, it's just nice and relaxed to get back to the pit box and give the data back to the team.
3: Yeah, exactly. It's it's nice to see that just like you said, them a bit more relaxed, because you know, when you see them rushing around and jumping on the bikes, I always just, it fills me with, it scares me, because I just think, oh, if someone's, there's a lot of, it's really busy down in this paddock, and there's bikes flying around everywhere, so it's nice just to see them wandering around. Incidentally, I'm just looking around the park fairway now, and a few people have just started to put their coats on. It's not cold yet, but the temperature is just dropping a real little bit. There's a bit of a breeze, and this is about the time, it's 8 o'clock at night, this is about the time that the road surface is just going to start cooling a little bit, and that will affect grip slightly. So, all the guys and the girls going around will have that in the back of their mind. They'll just be thinking, to keep the tyres up to temperature, they'll have to keep going quickly, but they've just got to be mindful that certain parts of the circuit, particularly when you get up on the mountain and it's you've got a bit of altitude, you've got a bit of wind, the tarmac temperature will just cool a little bit, and that affects grip. So they'll all be aware of that. Of course, the sun's going down as well. We motorbike races are great, aren't we? We just complain about the wind, we complain about the sun, but that sun, when it's as low as that, it really does affect vision, particularly on the early part of the lap. You get the strobe effect through the trees, and it makes it really difficult to see.
2: Going out on his sport bike is Peter Hickman, by the way, on the number 10 bike, the Yamaha 115.58 for him so far. I hope he's hoping to improve that on the Swan machine. And Joe Yeartley is back now. I've just seen Connor Cummins, some good boys. You've got the times up there for Connor. He did 1.23 on Monday, 1.216 yesterday, 1.215 Wednesday afternoon. What did Connor do on the Super Sport this evening? He's only just come back in.
0: Just trying to find it. There we go. 1.21.05.
2: Similar, so similar again, isn't it? Just shows you how consistent Connor is. He must be happy with the setup of that bike. Bear in mind, he's only really just seen it when he got here, to be fair, on the road.
3: Yeah, and to be putting in laps that consistent so quickly, you're right, he must be pretty happy with it. But don't forget, Connor now is one of the most experienced riders around here, and he's one of the guys that can get on a bike. He'll know whether it's right or wrong straight away. He'll probably know which direction they need to go with the setting quite quickly. So yeah, really experienced guy.
2: 118.86 for the man who's just about to leave there now. It's number 12, Joe Yeartley, on the Flitik Yamaha, with about 7 minutes to go in the session, guys. Back to you.
1: Yeah, a bit of a change here. Sorry, buddy, a bit of a change here in the sport bike class. Mikel Dukopil has just moved up to second place, the rider from Prague in the Czech Republic, which pushes Dom Herbertson down to third. Jamie Coward still leading the way. But, boy, a few riders since we last mentioned Brian McCormack stopping at Quarterbridge for the second time this evening. Another three have stopped. In fact, we'll come to that in a second, because Kinners is now with Dukopil, who's just gone second in the sport bike class on his Aprilia.
2: Just about to refuel, ready to go. Indy Dukopil, happy?
4: Yeah, very happy with this bike. It's fucking fantastic.
2: It's very fantastic. You're not supposed to swear on the radio.
4: Sorry for that, I'm over the moon, so happy with that.
2: Indy, get going again. Don't talk to me. Get yourself out on track. Sorry, guys. There we go. Indy Dukopil, and we do apologise on Radio TT for that language. And yeah, he's got that look, Mike Booth. He's got that look of a man. He knows he's just done a good lap, and he's going out for more. He could definitely be a top six man, top eight man on that machine.
3: Yeah, you're not wrong. Indy's a smiler at all the time anyway, isn't he? But that's the biggest smile I've ever seen on his face. So
2: yeah.
3: He'll be loving it, seeing his name at the top of the timing sheets. And yeah, again, another really experienced rider around here, particularly on the smaller bikes. He does really well on the small bikes, like that class. It could be designed for him, couldn't it?
2: He's only a little guy, isn't he? So
3: exactly, yeah.
2: Okay, that could weigh in your favour sometimes. Sometimes could weigh against you as well, especially you get the bigger bikes that have that problem. Right, 4, 5, 6 minutes to go in the session, guys. Just had to get that chat with Indy. Back to you, Greg.
1: Yeah, nice one. Thanks very much, Kinners. He will indeed be pleased, won't he, to have moved up into second place. Great job in grabbing him as well, literally just before he went out. But we were just about to say, Chris Boyd, a few more riders have stopped out there in the last few minutes.
0: Indeed, Rhys Hardesty has stopped out at Marround Village Hall, which is in Crosby. David Datzer, we saw on the screen, had stopped at the Hairpin. It doesn't look like he has managed to get going. And Ian Hutchinson on the Supersport machine stopped at Quarterbridge, so he'll be back here, you would think, by now. Of those going out on pretty late laps, Peter Hickman is out there quite late. About 2 minutes ago, he left here now on the sport bike machine for Peter Hickman, the Swan Racing PHR Performance Yamaha, his own build, really, that bike. So Peter Hickman is out there on that. We are building up, we've got another few minutes left on this session, and then it will be sidecars. But before we come to the sidecars, let's take a very short break.
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0: to some news on Mikey Evans, who we know came off at Greba earlier in the session. His girlfriend Beth has posted on social media, "We have seen and spoken to Mikey briefly, and he is now going to be checked over." So hopefully that's relatively positive news on Mikey Evans. All being well, let's have a quick look at where we are with the Super Sports session as the gate is about to close in, what, 2 or 3 minutes. Michael Dunlop then with that amazing lap, 129.557, tops the way. Dean Harrison is second fastest, 125.96, and that is nearly half a minute slower than Dunlop. Paul Jordan, 125.376, is 5 seconds slower than Harrison. Fourth fastest is Mike Brown, fifth Peter Hickman, sixth Joey Thompson, seventh to tenth on the Super Sports at the moment, Dave O'Johnson, Josh Brooks, Mitch Rees, a good lap by him, ninth fastest on the Coolman by Padgett's bike, and then Michael Sweeney rounds out the top 10 of the sports bikes. It's Jamie Coward, we know, who is the fastest on the night so far. It was on his opening lap, 119.832, then that lap, and we just spoke to him a few minutes ago, Michael DuCoppel, 117.713. Dominic Herbertson is third fastest, 117.685. Rob Hodgson, Alan Ventner and Jonathan Perry round out the top six. Seventh to tenth are Lewis Arrowsmith, Kevin Canny, Francesco Coringa and Wayne Borgay.
1: Yeah, and I should just clarify, of course, when I was reading out that quote from Dom Herbertson earlier on saying he was aiming for a 132 lap time, that would not be on the sport bike machine. Obviously, that would be on the bigger bike, which he's also riding. The session ending and then just under 50.50 seconds from now for Super Sport and sport bike, and then our only remaining session of the evening will be the sidecar session, and it's now just coming up to 8:10 in the evening here. So just capping off those times again: Dunlop, Dean Harrison, Paul Jordan, Mike Brown and Peter Hickman in the Super Sport ranks, top five for sport bike. Jamie Coward, Indy DeCoppel, as we heard, with the guys. Dominic Herbertson pushed down there 4 to 3rd. It was Rob Hodgson, and AJ Venter has moved up into the top five as well in the last few minutes. The only one of those top five actually to do two laps was DeCoppel, the rider from Prague. The other four in that top five all just doing the one lap on the sport bike machines in those sessions. They were concentrating on their super sport machinery earlier on.
0: Jamie Coward, I think, did two laps as well, but his first lap was faster than his second for Jamie Coward. So two laps there. We can see Ben Birchall on the screen. We just saw Todd Ellis and Emmanuel Clement as well. They're all getting ready for this session. You can see them just in that concentration mode at the moment, sort of 5 minutes before they go out. They don't quite know what to do with themselves. They want to be out there. It's not happening just yet. They're doing stretches and bits and pieces as well. We can see them all down there just getting ready for this sidecar session. Ryan and Callum Crowe at their outfit as well. Callum just doing stretches at the moment as well. All of these guys just getting themselves into that right place in their mind for ready to go out onto the TT course. And in fact, we can nip down to Beth.
2: I'm just standing here. Obviously, the sidecars are getting ready to go out for their qualifying session, and speaking to one of the newcomer passengers here, Ben Gale. How's your week been so far, Ben?
3: Yeah, it's been really good. We got out for newcomers laps. did two laps in the practice after that as well, so we're really happy. Getting our times down. Managed to match last year's time. They've done already with the plates in. So yeah, we're really happy at the moment.
2: And that's it, isn't it? It's about just getting as much experience as possible, because obviously it's a fairly new partnership as well.
3: Yeah. I was saying to some of the guys earlier today, of it's not like a track where you go out for a test session and you get 10 laps of the place and that's it. We've been riding for like, must be about 3 hours already. Maybe not 3 hours, but we've done 6 laps. So I've done the corners 6 times, and that's it. So it's hard to get that kind of muscle memory and rhythm fully going, but yeah, it's been a good challenge and a good kind of brain test.
2: You're another one of the TT competitors with a very impressive head of hair. How does that function under your helmet?
3: Under the helmet, it gets very, very warm. I have got someone who's very jealous of the hair stood here, Mr. Chris Kinley. but no, it's really good. It's famous within certain circles, to be fair.
2: Your brother Jim here, who obviously you both ride together at Jerby and whatever. Jim, is it a little bit weird standing on the sidelines?
4: Yeah, it is. I did it last year when Ben did the Manx Grand Prix Classic Sidecar lap and watched him go around that. But you know, it's a proud moment seeing him go down Bray Hill every night. So I'm happy he's doing it.
2: Brilliant, Ben. Great to talk to you. Have a good one tonight.
5: Thank you very much.
0: Back up here then in the TT Grandstand, where the session gate is now closed. So we are 3 minutes or so away from the start of this sidecar session. It is obviously Ryan and Callum and Crowe who are leading the way in this class so far this week. 100, they were up near the 119 pace, but they got short flagged this afternoon. Their best lap was 118.468, which was the standing start lap this afternoon. They were going quicker on the second lap, but then they were short flagged at the end of that lap. So we can see them now down there in the pit lane. We've got about a minute or two, I think, just before they're due to get underway. We'll have you down there in good time. There are riders still out there on late laps. We know on the Super Sport and Sport Bike session, we'll try to pick any of those up. None of them are challenging the fastest times we've seen, we don't think, at this time. We can also say the sun is most certainly dropping a little bit in the sky, isn't it? Just setting a little bit, and it'll certainly be in the eye line, you would think. The sidecars are well used to it. They are often out at this time of the evening, Greg, but it will be a factor.
1: Yeah, no, it definitely will. I'm just actually looking now out of the window. They're in the distance, but also on the television pictures to see what sort of visors everybody's going for, because there's about three different options available. The completely clear version, which you see most people with so far today. The dark visors, which we saw most of the drivers and passengers using yesterday. And in fact, I think the man with the best view, because I've just seen him on the TV, he's perched up on the wall on the right-hand side, is Chris Kinley.
6: Took me ages to get up here, you know. I need a stepladder and everything. The old feet are not good because you're on a sloping part for me all day, and it's not good on the feet, but I'm all right. I've just had a little bit of a rest here. The number one outfit, you can just hear burbling ahead of me. There's Ryan and Callum Crowe, 118.468. They've got about 25 seconds to go. Number three in behind them was Ben Birchall and Mark Wilkes, 116.753 for those guys earlier on today. And let's just have a listen to Ryan and Callum as they get themselves going. Well, come on to this side, because what we can hear is, well, A, give my feet a rest, and B, we can hear the noise of them going down the line. In 5, 4, 3, 2, 1. As DJ Jean once said, get ready for the launch, and away they go. Ben Birchall, Mark Wilkes, they are next. Then it's the two outfit in behind there. That's Pete Fans and Jevon Worms. You're just taking the pack off and make sure the boys get that a little bit later on. Number four is next to go. Number four, Lewis Blackstock and Oscar Lawrence. Not spoke to Lewis yet, but we'll try and catch him at some point. Number five, Lee Crawford and Scott Hardy, 112.99. Lewis Blackstock's fastest lap, 112.2. In behind Lee Crawford is Todd Ellis and Emmanuel Clément. Todd clunks it in the gear. He'll be ready to go in a moment. The Barnes racing machine of the number eight. That's George Holden and Jake Lowther. 111.8 was their quick lap earlier on today. The number nine outfit is next of Kieran Clark and Andrew Johnson on the CES Yamaha. George Holden giving out the good old berries off the line. Yes, so number nine, Kieran Clark and Johnson, 110.884. The whole wall shakes. You would not believe it. Stephen Kershaw, Reese Gibbons, they're about to leave us now. It was stuck in fifth gear earlier on, and it says on the side of that, cheers, Spit. Number 11, John Holden and Philip Hyde waving once more to somebody on the left-hand side of him, and the Rammies are next. Steve and Matty, they're about to go as number 12 here at the sidecar at Alaman TT 2026. Matty with his hand holds, left hand on the bottom there. Wow, right hand and a bit of wheel spin. He looks up to someone. I tell you what, they're on the mission tonight, these guys. 14, Wayne Lucky and Matthew Rostron. They're about to leave us here now on the 14 bike. 20 is next to go. 20, Carl Fennick and Jakey Roberts. Jake with his feet on the left-hand side there, his feet braced against the sidecar wheel, and a lovely little chock there just to hold that right foot steady. 16 is next, hopefully no more shenanigans like he had earlier on today. That's Greg Glemmett and Andrew Haynes. 105.864 is their quickest lap so far. 17 is next to go, and that is number 17, Renzo and Valli van der Donkt on their Suzuki, 106.072. Hope Ian Brumfrey next, number 18 outfit. Darren Hope, Lenny Brumfrey, 105.488, their quickest lap so far. 23 is next to go. 23, Frigate Cranenburg and Kevin Kolsch. And they leave the line. 13 is next to go. 13 outfit. It's, of course, Robert Dawson and Matt Sims. And they leave the line now. 25 is next to go. That's Derek Lynch and Anthony McDonnell. What's their quickest lap? Oh, well, this afternoon, 105.616. Frank Clay's in the chair of 27. That, of course, is Gordon Shands, their CES Suzuki. They've done 102.590. Number 30 outfit is next. Andy King and Andrew Miller. Andrew is a new passenger here at the Isle of Man, and we welcome him. Their quickest lap, 101.442. 29 is next. Andy King, I beg your pardon. 29 is next. That's Terry O'Reilly and Mark Gash. Just shy of the ton, 99.074. Number 31 is just about to leave us, but unfortunately we do have a red flag here at the start and finish. We'll head back to Chris Boyd and to Greg Haynes.
0: Yeah, indeed. So the TT course then put once again under red flag conditions. Nobody else will be leaving here at the TT Grandstand. All the outfits that have left here will be stopped out on the course. So we will await further update from race control. So that red flag has come out as the outfits were leaving here at 8:18, so around about only 3 minutes or so into this sidecar session very early on. Of course, we do still have machines out there in other sessions as well, in the sport bike and the super twin session. See whether or not any late laps have come in to affect the positions on that. Nothing looking to have affected anything on the Super Sport. It's still Michael Dunlop from Dean Harrison, from Paul Jordan, from Josh Brooks, Mike Brown and Dominic Herbertson rounding out the top six, which drops Peter Hickman down into seventh of the Super Sport. And on the sports bike, it's still Jamie Coward, fastest on the night, from Michael DeCoppel and Dominic Herbertson, with Rob Hodson, AJ Ventner and Jonathan Perry rounding out the top six. So once again, we are under a red flag condition, so we say to everybody, as we do every time this happens, do not try to move around the TT course, although there is a red flag and the outfits will be stopped out there on the course. There may still be emergency response vehicles, etc., moving around. Travelling marshals may be moving around, so please do not in any way attempt to go onto the TT course. We will take a very short break and be straight back here at the TT Grandstand.
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0: Back here then at the TC Grandstand, where we remain under a red flag situation at the... Well, the sidecars were out there. There was also an ongoing sport bike and super sports session, and so there were riders pretty much right around the course. Certainly some of the solo riders are coming over the mountain. The sidecars obviously out on the early part of the lap, and everybody will have been stopped out there on the course that is out there. So we have no further update at the moment from race control, but what we can do is have a quick look at some of the times from the solo sessions, Greg.
1: Yeah, we can indeed. So let's build up, shall we, from the lower capacity machines up towards the top ones, the larger ones with the superbike. So we start with the sport bike machines, and it's Jamie Coward who's back in action after that Northwest 200 incident of 2025. He did do the Manx Grand Prix, if you remember, towards the end of the summer last year, but this is his first TT since the incident, and Jamie was leading the way in the sport bike category. That's number four, so he will be pleased with that, I think, with his pattern. Mikhail Dukapil moved up into second place, the rider from the Czech Republic. Chris Kinley caught up with him and he was very pleased with his performance indeed. He went back out and went a little bit quicker as well, so great stuff for the Czech rider. Dom Herbertson was second for most of the session and then was demoted to third position because of that improvement from the Czech in the closing stages. Rob Hodgson was fourth and AJ Venter fifth. So that was the sport bike class with the green backing on their numbers. Super sport, perhaps the most incredible performance of the evening, arguably, and that is Michael Dunlop, who's put in the best ever time, as Chris Boyd has told us, in qualifying week here at the Isle of Man TT. It was a 17 minute 28.4 second lap, which equates to an average speed of 129.5 miles per hour. The best ever qualifying week time for a super sport bike here in the 105 years so far of the Isle of Man TT. Second to him was Dean Harrison on his Honda, looking to push as hard as he can now and carry more corner speed with the Honda Supersport bike, as he's been telling us in the build-up to the event. Paul Jordan was third from Josh Brooks, Mike Brown. Dominic Herbertson was sixth in the Supersport ranks. Then it was Peter Hickman, Joey Thompson, David Johnson, the Australian, and Mitch Rees, 10th overall in the Supersport category. Remember, he was the top newcomer here at the Isle of Man TT in 2025. We continue up through the different categories and the super stock class. Remember, they were out earlier on with the super bikes, and it was Josh Brooks, the Australian, on 131.9 lap time, leading the way in the super stock rank. So that's the Dow Racing Honda Fireblade. Second to him was Ian Hutchinson, although Ian did find himself in trouble, stranded out on the course later on one of his other machines. He's now making his way back towards the paddock, I believe. Nathan Harrison was third on the super stocker from Dominic Herbertson, so he's had a very good evening, right up there in the top five of his three categories. Mike Brown, John McGuinness was sixth, Peter Hickman seventh from Paul Jordan, David Johnson and Sean Anderson. So that's the super stock class. And the super bikes, we didn't get many of them actually going out and putting times in at all. Only four went out initially, seven in total, but Ian Hutchinson stopped, didn't he, down at Quarter Bridge. So he didn't get a time in. So only six of the super bikes actually managed to get a time in. Top two set their best lap on their top two laps. It was a 133.7 for Dean Harrison. Then it was Peter Hickman with John McGuinness, Dunlop, Brooks and Connor Cummins completing your top six for the superbikes.
0: Brilliant, brilliant roundup of all of the times. Okay, whilst that was happening, John Barton, the deputy clerk of the course, was on the public address to the paddock to say there will be no further action this evening on the mountain course. So that is the end of qualifying session three at TT 2026. Tomorrow is due to be a rest day. We are then set to come back on Friday. We've had a double qualifying today. We are set to have a double qualifying again on Friday. Roads due to close 10 o'clock in the morning around the bulk of the course. 8:45 up on the mountain. At 10:30, we're due to have a superbike and super stock session. This is on Friday, 11:25 for sidecars and 12:20 for super sport and sport bike. We are then going to go straight back into a second part of that session. 1:15, the super bikes and super stocks will be back out. 2:20 for sidecars, 3:10 for super sport and sport bike. So we reiterate, all roads remain closed. Do not try to go onto any of the closed roads of the TT course. Do keep in touch with Manx Radio Motorsport, who will keep you up to date with all the roads opening information. There is, unfortunately, nothing further to report from the TT Grandstand this evening. We remain under red flag conditions. We will hand you back to Broadcasting House.
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Oasis and Wonderwall, and before that James Bay on Manx Radio Motorsport, the best biking station in the world, sponsored by Tesco. 23 minutes away from 9 o'clock, Simon Quine with you on Afterburner through until 10 tonight. And just to bring you an update from Race Control, you will probably be aware that a red flag was issued during this evening's qualifying session. And just to bring you the latest on that, that red flag came out around about 19 minutes after 8 o'clock. There was an update issued by Race Control 8 minutes later, 8:27, confirming there will be no further action today due to that red flag. However, all roads on the TT Mountain course currently remain closed. For the safety of yourself and others, you must not enter closed roads as there may be vehicles moving around the course. A further update will be issued in due course. So that red flag coming out just before 20 past 8, roads on the course remaining closed. As soon as we have any more news, we will bring them to you here on Manx Radio Motorsport. Latest news from the Sky News Centre coming at 9. We'll have a look at the weather just after that as well. Right now, this is the beautiful South and Rotterdam.

Peter Gabriel and Salisbury Hill on Manx Radio Motorsport, the best biking station in the world. 14 minutes away from 9 o'clock. No further updates so far from race control. That red flag coming out just about 25 minutes ago in the session this evening. Roads around the mountain course remain closed. As soon as we get any update on that, we will, of course, bring it to you. We'll do a full update on travel as well just after 9 o'clock at the latest in and out of Ronald's Way this evening and the latest sailings with the Isle of Man Steam Packet Company. If you're expecting visitors to the islands, or perhaps you're heading on your way home, having been over here, we'll bring you all the latest. And of course, if you want to get in touch with us this evening, 166 177 is the text number. Start your message with TT. 07624 166 177. 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I found it.

0: It's Train and Drops of Jupiter, and before that it was The Pretenders and Back on the Chain Gang. 6 minutes away from 9 o'clock. Just to remind you, the roads around the mountain course all remaining closed at the moment. We'll bring you an update on that as soon as we get it from race control. There was a red flag issued at 19 minutes after 8 o'clock, and then that update coming just 8 minutes later saying there'll be no further action due to that red flag, but roads remain closed. And so far we've heard nothing more, so the usual message from the organisers to say, for the safety of yourself and others, you must not enter closed roads as there may be vehicles moving around the course. And a further update to come in due course. We'll head over to the Sky News Centre in just 5 or 6 minutes time, get the latest international news from around the world, and then we will look at the weather forecast for overnight and into tomorrow. Of course, the rest day at TT 2026 tomorrow before qualifying resumes on Friday, ahead of racing getting underway on Saturday and Sunday of this weekend.
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3: From the Sky News Centre at 9, Matthew Perry's assistant, who injected him with a fatal dose of ketamine, has been jailed for 3 years and 5 months. 60-year-old Kenneth Iwamata is the fifth person to be jailed over the Friends star's death. The Health Secretary has condemned another planned strike by resident doctors in England. The British Medical Association has announced a walkout between the 15th and 19th of June. It says it was hoping for a reset in relations when James Murray took over as Health Secretary a fortnight ago, but he insists the government's pay offer is final.
4: The offer on the table for this year is as far as we're going to go. It's 4.9% on average increase, over 7% for some of the lowest paid. And to be clear, that's on top of a 28.9% increase over the last 3 years. I think most people would see that as being a very good offer.
3: Seven young people are known to have drowned in open water in England and Wales during this week's heatwave. The youngest is believed to be 12-year-old Junior Slater, who got into trouble in the River Ribble in Lancashire yesterday. Our correspondent Molly Malone has seen a statement from his family.
5: Our little blue-eyed boy, he will be truly missed. He was the life and soul of our lives. Words can't describe how we are feeling right now. We will forever love you, Junior.
3: Donald Trump has reiterated that he thinks a peace deal with Iran is close. However, the US has dismissed claims put out by Iranian state media that a framework for an agreement has been reached. There are fears of another steep rise in the energy price cap in the autumn. Gas and electricity bills for a typical home on a standard tariff in Britain will go up by 13% in July. And Crystal Palace are being held 0-0 by Spanish side Rayo Vallecano going into the second half of the Conference League final. The Premier League club are looking to make history by winning their first European trophy. It's Palace boss Oliver Glasner's last game in charge. That's the latest. I'm Daisy Steele.
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6: OK, then, thanks to Adrian Cowan at the Rollinsway Met Office for this. Just a few scattered showers. That's something I've not said for a while. Spreading across the island from the south during the night, a fresh east to southeast wind becoming strong at times, possibly gusts of 35 to 40 miles per hour in western and southern western parts. Minimum temperatures of 13 degrees Celsius. Some of those showers may turn heavy in places with the small risk of some thunder. Tomorrow morning will be dry and sunny, but becoming cloudier by mid to late afternoon, with mist developing in the south of the island and on the hills into the evening. Top temperatures once again around 20, and a fresh to southeast winds gradually veering southerly and decreasing for a while in the afternoon. Sunset is half an hour away at 27 minutes to 10, and sunrise tomorrow morning at 3 minutes to 5. Friday, a dry day with spells of sunshine and moderate to fresh southwesterly wind. Top temperatures of 19.
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It's Tom Petty, American Girl, at 9:06. We have just received an update through from Race Control regarding that red flag incident in this evening's qualifying, and it reads as follows. A red flag was issued due to an incident at Crosby involving sidecar outfit number one, Ryan Crow and Callum Crow, who came off during the first lap of the third qualifying session. Ryan's condition is currently reported as conscious and talking, and he has been taken to Nobles Hospital by ambulance for further assessment of injuries. Passenger Callum's condition is reported as conscious and talking, and he's been taken to Nobles Hospital by ambulance for further assessment of injuries. A separate incident also occurred earlier on in the session at Doran's Bend. A further update will be issued in due course. Just read that to you once again, the update on that red flag incident at about 8:20 this evening. That red flag was issued due to an incident at Crosby involving sidecar outfit number one, Ryan Crow and Callum Crow, who came off during the first lap of the third qualifying session. Ryan's condition currently reported as conscious and talking, and has been taken to Nobles Hospital by ambulance for further assessment of injuries. Passenger Callum's condition is reported as conscious and talking, and he's been taken to Nobles Hospital by ambulance for further assessment of injuries. And a separate incident also occurred early on in the session at Doran's Bend, and an update will be issued on that in due course. That is the update on that red flag incident that occurred at 8:20 this evening in the sidecar qualifying session. Roads around the mountain course remaining closed at the moment. We do have a full travel update coming in 10 minutes. If we get any change in that, we will bring it to you here on Manx Radio Motorsport.

0: Feeder and Buck Rogers. Before that, a new single from The Strokes. It's called Going Shopping. 16 minutes after nine, I can bring you an update on the roads opening. I can tell you that the roads open car is now leaving St Ninian's to begin opening the roads on the TT Mountain course. This came through about 3.5 minutes ago. So the roads open car leaving St Ninian's and making its way around the mountain course. A road closure extension has been granted to the clerk of the course, and all roads on the mountain course are expected to be open by 10 o'clock. But as always, the roads remain closed until that roads open car has passed through your location, and we'll do a full travel update next.
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0: Right, let's just bring you the news on the roads reopening again that we got through a few minutes ago. The roads open car left St Ninian's to begin opening the roads on the mountain course at 9.12, so 7 minutes ago. A road closure extension though has been granted to the clerk of the course, with all roads on the mountain course expected to be open by 10 o'clock. And as always, the roads remain closed until that roads open car has passed your location. Scheduled rest day tomorrow, which means there are no scheduled road closures around the mountain course at present for tomorrow. There are the two contingency sessions for tomorrow afternoon and tomorrow evening, but so far no indication that those will be used, which means the next qualifying will take place on Friday. Turning our attention down to Rollinsway Airport, well, all the activity has finished for the evening down there. The last flight in was the Logan Air Liverpool flight that arrived 20 minutes late at 20 to 9, and on the departures board, the last flight out was the EasyJet Liverpool flight at just after 7:30. Sailing information with the Isle of Man Steam Packet Company: the Manxman departed Douglas just under an hour ago. It's 28 minutes after 8. She's expected into Larne at 1:15. And the Mananan departed Douglas just 5 minutes ago at 9:15 into Liverpool for midnight. She will then return from Liverpool at 2:20 tomorrow morning into Douglas for 5:20. And the Manxman departing Larne at 3:00 tomorrow morning into Douglas for 8:15. And just once more a reminder, the road's open car working its way around the mountain course. It departed St Ninian's about 8 minutes ago, and roads remaining closed until that road's open car has passed by your location. Don't forget, you can keep up to date with all the road closure information and everything else travel related at the Manx Radio Motorsport website, motorsport.manxradio.com.
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Sam Fender and People Watching the Foo Fighters before that with Monkey Wrench, 29 minutes after 9 o'clock now. Manx Radio Motorsport, the best biking station in the world, sponsored by Tesco. And it's also the opening night of the Man-Made Festival this evening down in the Bottleneck car park at the end of Douglas Promenade. Live music was underway a little bit earlier on. Alex Harris was playing from 6 this evening. And for another, just a few minutes, if you're not already there now, get your skates on. Another 15 minutes or so, it is Pete Dixon and Ian Thompson playing down there. But plenty more live music over the coming 10 days or so through until the 6th of June at the Man-Made Festival on the Bottleneck car park in Douglas. And loads of also great Manx culture, Manx food, Manx drinks, Manx crafts. There's a kids play area down there as well. There is so much going on. It's open from midday every day. You can pop down and sample that for yourself. And it's a great way to try some Manx produce. If you're visiting our island here, you might find some bits and pieces that you can take home with you, as well as enjoying a couple of drinks too from the range of Manx spirits, beers and ciders that you will find available down there. If you want more information, you can find the details over on social media, the Man-Made Festival. Simon Quine with you on Afterburner through until 10 o'clock this evening. Chris Pearson in after 10 with the Checkered Flag through until midnight. And then tomorrow morning, Chris Quirk kicks it all off again at 8 o'clock with the Manx Radio Motorsport Breakfast Show. 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

0: The Manic Street Preachers and Kevin Carter. It was Raise Lightning in the Morning before that. Just had a notice through as well from Race Control just regarding the schedule for tomorrow. The clerk of the course has confirmed that the schedule remains unchanged, and for the avoidance of doubt, there will be no course activity tomorrow. You can find a full copy of the qualifying schedule online at iomttracers.com. So that confirmation coming through just 5 or 6 minutes ago to say that they will not be using the contingency session. Tomorrow will be a rest day as planned, and there will be no course activity tomorrow. And just once again to remind you, the news we brought you just after 9 o'clock regarding the red flag incident in this evening's qualifying session. That incident involved was at Crosby, and it involved sidecar outfit number one, Ryan Crowe and Callum Crowe. They came off during the first lap of the third qualifying session for the sidecar machinery. Ryan's condition was currently reported as conscious and talking, and he was taken to Nobles Hospital by ambulance for further assessment of his injuries. And the passenger Callum's condition also reported as conscious and talking, and also taken to Nobles Hospital by ambulance for further assessment of his injuries. There was a separate incident occurred at earlier on the session at Doran's Bend, of which a further update will be issued in due course. And regarding the roads opening around the mountain course, at 12 minutes past nine, the roads open car left St Ninians to begin opening the roads on the mountain course, but there was an extension granted to the clerk of the course. All roads on the course will be open no later than 10 o'clock this evening. We will bring you an update on the progress of that roads open car if we get it before 10 o'clock.
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0: We mentioned already the Man-Made Festival, which opened at 5 o'clock this evening, now open daily until the 6th of June. There's a local produce available there, selling food. There's also local drinks, including coffee, beer, wine and cocktails. There's light entertainment as well as a game zone, kids play area, live daily entertainment and TV screens as well, so you can watch all the TT action there. Date for your diary for next week, Monday the 1st of June, is Port Erin TT Day, a packed day of seaside family fun with food, live music and entertainment on the beach. And looking a little bit further ahead into next week, the Red Arrows take to the skies over Douglas Bay on the 4th of June. That's at 7 7:30, and the traditional TT fireworks taking place at on Senior Race Day, the 6th of June at 11 p.m. over Douglas Bay. And at the Queen's Pier up in the north of the island in Ramsey is open again every Sunday between 2 and 5 o'clock. You'll have an opportunity to go up there and see the work that's been done on the restoration between 2 and 5 o'clock on Sunday. Find more details on events happening around the island throughout TT on the website motorsport.manxradio.com.
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It's a brand new single from Blossoms. It's called Joke About Divorce. So with that confirmation that tomorrow will remain the rest day, there'll be no action around the mountain course at all tomorrow. The next road closures will be 8:45 on Friday morning. The mountain section will begin to close. Full TT course closure at 10 o'clock. Qualifying getting underway at 10:30. The roads reopening no later than 4:30 on Friday afternoon. So a daytime qualifying session on Friday, and full coverage of that here on Manx Radio Motorsport with the Radio TT commentary team live from the grandstand. 13 minutes away from 10 o'clock now, latest from the Sky News Centre coming at 10. And then Chris Pearson takes you through the remainder of your evening till midnight with the checkered flag. I'll be back from 5:30 tomorrow evening here on the best biking station in the world. Enjoy the rest of your Wednesday night. I'll leave you with Led Zeppelin and Noel Gallagher's High Flying Birds.

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10: From the Sky News Centre at 10, Crystal Palace have made history with the first European trophy after a 1-0 win over Spanish side Rayo Vallecano in the Conference League final. Jean-Philippe Mateta got the decisive goal early in the second half in Leipzig. The match is manager Oliver Glasner's last in charge, having led them to FA Cup success 12 months ago. Talks between the new health secretary and representatives of England's resident doctors have ended in strike action. The BMA's called a 96-hour walkout next month in its long-running dispute with the government. Here's our health correspondent, Ashish Joshi.
11: They thought they were dealing with a new health secretary who has a background from the Treasury, try and meet their demands, because that would cost the government less money than it does to backfill for staff every time the BMA decides to call another resident doctor's strike.
10: Matthew Perry's former assistant has been jailed for 3 years and 5 months after admitting injecting the actor with ketamine before his death. Kenneth Iwamata is the fifth person to be sentenced in connection with the Friends star's fatal overdose. 7 young people are now known to have drowned in open water during this week's heatwave. The youngest is believed to be 12-year-old Junior Slater, who got into difficulty in the River Ribble in Lancashire. Donald Trump's told his cabinet there's more work to do in order to reach a deal with Iran.
12: Iran is very much intent. They want very much to make a deal. So far, they haven't gotten there. We're not satisfied with it, but we will be. we will be either that or we'll have to just finish the job.
10: Earlier, Iranian state media claimed a draft framework had been drawn up to effectively reopen the Strait of Hormuz, along with American forces withdrawing from Iran. Washington has dismissed those reports as a complete fabrication. And there are warnings the energy price cap could rise sharply again in the autumn. Bills for a typical household on a standard tariff are already set to increase by 13% from July.
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Max Radio Motorsport, the best biking station in the world, brought to you by Tesco. That's the ELO, the Electric Light Orchestra, with Turn to Stone. Chris Pearson with you for Checkered Flag, rounding off Wednesday, taking you through until midnight. Tar very much to Simon Quine for Afterburner. He'll be back at 5:30 tomorrow. Tonight, let's have a look at the weather, then a few scattered showers arriving as the night goes on, if they haven't already, and then a few fresh south-easterly wind becoming strong at times, possibly gusting 35 to 40 miles an hour in western and southwestern parts. If you've got untethered stuff, especially if you're camping, do be careful. Showers could turn heavy in places with a small risk of thunder mixed in, just to keep it interesting. Minimum overnight temperature of 13 degrees. Tomorrow morning, dry and sunny, becoming cloudier mid to late afternoon with mist developing in southern areas and on the hills later in the evening. Highs 20 degrees, and then looking ahead to Friday, dry with spells of sunshine and moderate to fresh southwesterly winds. We're looking at a high of 19 degrees. The sunset just over half an hour ago at 9:33 and rises again at 3 minutes to 5 tomorrow morning.

0: Oh, Eagles man Joe Walsh here. Life's been good for him. That's Rocky Mountain Way on Manx Radio Motorsport, the best biking station in the world, sponsored as it is by Tesco. And right now, the time just coming up on 16 minutes past 10.
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You could be there for one of their fabulous TT Hospitality days, either next Tuesday, 2nd of June, or Friday, the 5th of June. 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Good luck on this. Your question is this. In which year did Glenn Irwin make his TT debut? In which year did Glenn Irwin make his TT debut? 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

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But the gift don't seem to mind. 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

Dancing in the Kitchen, it's Freya Ridings on Manx Radio Motorsport, the best biking station in the world, the fabulous Steely Dan's, reeling in the years ahead of that. Don't forget, Quirky will be back for breakfast here on the station from 8 o'clock tomorrow morning. He'll have the Isle of Man Constabulary with him once again with the latest information. Always good to hear what they've got to share with us. It is Manx Radio Motorsport. Chris Pearson taking you through with Checkered Flag until midnight. Right now, it's 18 minutes to 11.

Santana and Evil Ways on Manx Radio Motorsport, the best biking station in the world, sponsored by Tesco. Checkered flag, Chris Pearson taking you through until midnight. Hopefully you've had a good day in the sunshine here on the Isle of Man for Wednesday. And Manx Radio Motorsport, keeping you up to speed with everything that's going on. We played Sly and the Family Stone ahead of that, by the way, with Everyday People. A couple of tracks to take us up to 11 o'clock in the news. Ed Sheeran on the way with Overpass Graffiti after this from Evanescence.

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8: From the Sky News Centre at 11, it's been an historic night for Crystal Palace, who've won a European trophy for the first time. They've come out with a 1-0 victory after the clash with Rayo Vallecano in the Conference League final in Leipzig. The clubs added to last year's FA Cup and Community Shield triumphs, and these fans were watching at Selhurst Park.
9: I can't believe we just did that! We just did it 2 times in a row! Wowzers!
10: My dad and my granddad never saw us win anything. My kids have seen us win 3 trophies in the space of a year. It's unbelievable.
8: It seemed the number of young people in the UK who are neither working or studying could rise to 1 in 6 within 5 years. A review by Labour Health Secretary, the former one, Alan Milburn, says the figure is now around 1 in 8. He's warning of a potential lost generation. Matthew Perry's former assistant has been jailed for 3 years and 5 months after admitting injecting the actor with ketamine before his death. He's the 5th person to be sentenced in connection with the Friends star's fatal overdose. The prosecution's opened its case in the trial of Sir Geoffrey Donaldson. The 63-year-old former DUP leader denies 18 alleged historical sexual offences. Resident doctors in England have announced more strike action. They'll walk out between the 15th and 19th of June in their dispute with the government over pay and conditions. The new health secretary is accusing the British Medical Association of rushing to unnecessary action. The union's Dr. Jack Fletcher says there's been no movement in negotiations since James Murray was appointed.
11: We wrote to the health secretary hours after he was appointed a couple of weeks ago. We continue discussions with the negotiating team and the government. We're still being met with the same offer that was presented to us back in March.
8: And there are warnings the energy price cap could rise sharply again in the autumn. Bills for a typical household on a standard tariff already going up by 13% from July. Tensions in the Middle East may continue to move costs upwards. That's the latest. I'm Barry Weir.
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Chris Pearson with you for Checkered Flag through until 12 midnight, just coming up on 10 past 11 now. We have the news from IRN just a few minutes ago. We'll do that again at 12 midnight. Weather-wise, going to be one of those weird nights. A few scattered showers arriving during the night. The fresh southeasterly winds becoming stronger at times, possibly gusting 35 to 40 miles per hour in western and southwestern parts. If you're camping in those areas in particular, make sure that anything that's unsecured is better secured, shall we say. The showers could turn heavy in places for a time with a small risk of thunder. Whole bargain. Minimum overnight temperature 13. Tomorrow morning going to be dry and sunny, becoming cloudier mid to late afternoon, then mist developing in southern areas and on the hills during Thursday evening. Top temperatures around 20 Celsius in the fresh southeasterly winds. And then beyond that, dry on Friday with spells of sunshine and moderate to fresh southwesterly winds. A high of 19 degrees expected. The sunrise tomorrow will be at 3 minutes to 5 in the morning.

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Tom Grennan, and remind me, weather-wise, going to be windy overnight. Gusty winds, 35 to 40 miles an hour in western and southern parts. Make sure your loose bits are strapped down, basically. Otherwise, we could be facing problems as the night goes on. Tomorrow morning, dry and sunny, becoming cloudy as the day goes on. A high of 20 degrees. Sun up at 4:57. That's it from myself, Chris Pearson, for Checkered Flag for this evening. I'll leave you with some Teddy Swims and Small Faces after the Rolling Stones. 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
6: From the Sky News Centre at midnight, Crystal Palace have made history with a first European trophy after a 1-0 win over Spanish side's Rayo Vallecano in the Conference League final. Jean-Philippe Mateta got the decisive goal in Leipzig. The match is manager Oliver Glasner's last in charge, having led them to FA Cup success 12 months ago. He says tonight was a nervy end.
7: The keeper kicked another long ball, you never know, a second ball deflected and had a free kick. I think Willerchon got a header, missing the target. So, no, I was just really took a deep breath with the final whistle.
6: Elsewhere, it's claimed the number of young people in the UK who aren't working, training or studying could hit 1 in 6 within 5 years. A government commissioned review by a former health secretary says the figure is around 1 in 8 now. Alan Milburn's warning of a potential lost generation. 18-year-old Courtney is from Dudley and says the jobs market isn't easy right now.
8: People might see talks about it, joking about it all the time on my For You page. It's care, army, or you could be a retail manager, but you haven't got the experience, so you can't apply for those jobs. There's no jobs you can apply for. It's really hard in this generation, especially.
6: Donald Trump has told his top team there's still work to do before a peace deal with Iran can be reached. Earlier, Iranian state media claimed there's a draft agreement in place that would reopen the Strait of Hormuz, but Washington's called those reports a complete fabrication. Resident doctors in England have announced another strike in their ongoing row with the government over pay and jobs. They'll walk out for 4 days from Monday the 15th of June until Friday the 19th. John Swinney's rejected growing calls for an independent investigation into SNP finances in the wake of the Peter Murrell scandal. Its former chief executive will be sentenced next month after admitting embezzling over £400,000 from the party. And thousands of people in Kent are being told to only use water for essential purposes because of supply problems in the hot weather. South East Water says around 18,000 customers are still facing interruptions and low pressure. It's because demand has surged in recent days. That's the latest. I'm Barry Weir.
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5: From the Sky News Centre at 1, thousands of Crystal Palace fans have been celebrating at Selhurst Park after they won their first European trophy.
6: I can't believe we just did that! We just did it 2 times in a row! Wowzers!
7: My dad and my granddad never saw us win anything, and my kids have seen us win 3 trophies in the space of a year. It's unbelievable.
5: They beat Rayo Vallecano 1-0 in the Conference League final. It means Oliver Glasner signs off as Palace manager with a third trophy in 12 months. Elsewhere this morning, the UK faces a lost generation unless urgent action is taken on youth unemployment. A government review warns the number of young people not in work, education or training could hit 1.25 million within 5 years. It's currently just under a million. The report says entry-level jobs are disappearing and claims anxiety linked to social media is also keeping more under-24s out of work. Esther Gay became an online safety campaigner after her daughter Brianna was murdered in 2023.
8: I just don't think that young people are equipped to navigate that at that age, and I do really support a ban on social media for under-16s.
5: Matthew Perry's assistant, who injected him with a fatal dose of ketamine, has been jailed for 3 years and 5 months. He'll also have to pay over £8,500 in costs and fines. The US military says it shot down several Iranian drones and struck a control site in southern Iran. It's apparently after identifying what it calls a direct threat to its forces and commercial shipping. A man's in a life-threatening condition after a collision involving a car and a pedestrian in northwest London. Metropolitan Police says a 39-year-old man's been arrested and detectives are not treating the incident as terrorism. And more strike action by resident doctors in England is being condemned as wholly irresponsible by NHS leaders. A 4-day walkout is planned next month as part of a long-running dispute over paying conditions. That's the latest. I'm Barry.
3: Got time between races? Discover what the Isle of Man has to offer. From independent shops to unique experiences. Follow Love Manx for inspiration on Facebook, Instagram or TikTok.